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3: People need to know that God still does miracles, not just across the ocean or back in the Bible. Like, He does miracles today in our own backyard, and it's incredible to be a part of watching Him do that.
4: Lisa Stephen is here with us today on Focus on the Family with Jim Daly to talk about the hope that teens and young adults have in their fear and uncertainty of unexpected pregnancy. She has a miraculous story, and thanks for joining us. I'm John Fuller.
2: John, I'm actually looking forward to this discussion. You know, Focus on the Family, we do take hits from time to time because we're discussing hard topics. Mm-hmm. But man, if we can't talk about hard things within the church, within the community of believers, where do you talk about them? In the world, and you get the world's impression and the world's influence. So today, the tough topic is teen pregnancy. It happens. And I think the testimony of our guest, along with how she has turned that pain into passion and what she does now to help teen moms, is incredible. Mm-hmm. And I'm looking forward to sharing that with everybody. And also how this is an example of, what about me, Lord? I mean, stepping up from obscurity, you're just a person waking up every day, doing the day-to-day things. And then you make yourself available to the Lord. Mm-hmm. And He says, you don't even know what I'm going to do with you, but here we go.
4: Mm. Yeah, and Lisa Stephen was a teen mom, and she's spent the past 25 years or so supporting women through Hope House, which is a residential facility for young moms here in Colorado. And she's turned her experiences and captured those in a book called A Place to Belong. The subtitle is The True Story of a Teen Mom, A Humbling Leadership Journey, and A House Called Hope.
2: Lisa, it is great to have you here. Welcome.
3: Thank you. I'm so excited to be here with you guys today.
2: You know, I want to start with something that was heart-wrenching as I read through the material, read the book, and you said that God, when you were a young child, you said, God didn't live at our house. Whew. As a parent, I mean, that brings me to tears just thinking, yeah, that my child would even feel that. Mm-hmm. But many of us kids, I grew up in a similar household. And yeah, I guess it gripped me because I thought to myself, that's something I could have said for myself. But I never put it in that context. Tell us what you meant by that and why you said that.
3: Yeah, thank you for asking. So, yes, I grew up in a household that was, I described it as often walking on eggshells. Everybody was just sort of waiting for a big fight to happen between my parents. My dad was an alcoholic and sort of worked sometimes and didn't work sometimes. And so there was just a lot of tension in our household, a lot of fights between my parents. And so it's very chaotic. But when we would go visit my grandma and she would take us to church, she had, went to this little Lutheran church in Colorado Springs, and she would take us to church, and everything was so orderly. Like, everything happened in an order in the service. It was so peaceful. And I thought, wow, God must live at my grandma's church. And I really wish God would come live at my house and make it peaceful and orderly and not chaotic. So I just, as a six-year-old kiddo, thought God only lived in certain places where there were peace and order.
2: You know, I think that's exactly why Jesus said, don't get in the way of kids coming to me. Because children have a way of feeling it, of expressing it, oftentimes with greater clarity than adults.
3: Yeah.
2: Like, the older we get, the more obscure it gets for us. But a child saying, yeah, God doesn't live at my house, it meant the presence of the Lord was not in your home.
3: Right.
2: That's a good definition of being far away from God, right?
3: Yep.
2: You are the teen mom. Let's get into that. Yeah. I appreciate that vulnerability. You know, I can remember being in high school, and I knew friends that were in that situation. Yeah. Both men and women. We're going to concentrate on the girls.
3: Yes.
2: Obviously, it takes two.
3: Right.
2: And we're not ignoring the boy or the man's role in this. We get that. But let's talk about that teen girl, which you were,
3: right,
2: who feels isolated, separated, desperate, maybe especially in your home, it created greater dysfunction now. I mean,
3: sure.
2: So describe the setting. How old were you? What, you know, what was happening in your life?
3: Well, my parents divorced when I was 13, which was a good thing. I was not that kid that wanted their parents to get back together because they needed to not be together. And so I lived primarily with my mom. We didn't see our dad a lot. And by the time I was a sophomore in high school when I met John, my boyfriend and now husband for the almost last 40 years, we met cruising the mall. There was a mall in Westminster called Westminster Mall, and it was square. And all the kids would like drive around the mall in opposite circles. And if you liked someone, you'd wave at them and tell them to pull over. And so here I am in this giant sea green Buick with my friend Liz. We would beg her mom to let us borrow this car. And we were not cool, let me just say.
2: But being not cool was kind of cool.
3: Maybe. But a very cool car went by the other direction. My soon-to-be boyfriend had a 1974 Chevy Nova that was rust-colored and souped up and pushed up in the back, and it just roared, and it drove by, and we waved, and I'm, you know, elbowing my friend Liz and saying, if they stop, I get to talk to the driver, because she always got the cute boys.
2: And so you guys are making a deal.
3: Yeah, we're making a deal. So they pulled over, much to my surprise, and I met John, and he was kind and sweet, and we started dating, and he took me to meet his family, and his family home was so very different from mine. They ate dinner together as a family. His mom had a kidney disease and required dialysis, and she did dialysis at home. And his father would do the dialysis. He would, you know, put the needle in and start the machine, and they would sit together, and he cared for her.
2: Wow. And
3: she cared for her family so well and introduced me to the Lord in a different way than I had known the Lord before. And so just being in their home was like, this is what I want. This is what I think family is supposed
2: to
3: look like.
2: It's like your grandma's house.
3: It was like my grandma's house.
2: Interesting.
3: And so I joke to John that I married him for his family. But we, you know, a year, actually almost to the date, a year later after meeting one another, we're sitting in that same Chevy Nova outside of a clinic, having just gotten the test results that we were pregnant. We were 17 years old. And John's response, to his credit, was to turn to look at me in the seat of the car and say, well, what are you doing 2 weeks from Friday? And that was my marriage proposal.
2: Yeah.
3: And so we, you know, of course, had to then go home and tell our parents that we were pregnant, and I wasn't too worried about telling mine.
2: Yeah, I want to get into that because we've had people on the program talk about that experience, both from a parent's side and the teen girl's side.
3: Right.
2: I mean, how did that go when you went and told your mom, and then you must have had a separate discussion with your dad?
3: Yep, exactly. Separate conversations. I think primarily with my parents, I didn't have much of a relationship with either one of them by that point. I did a lot of caring for my younger siblings and lived pretty independently from them. My mom worked all the time because my dad didn't pay child support. Not that I wanted to tell her this, but she wasn't terribly interested. And so really the big deal was telling his parents because I did not want them to be disappointed in me. I respected them and looked up to them, and I didn't want them to be disappointed in John. So telling them was much harder. And my soon-to-be husband, in his infinite 17-year-old wisdom, decided that we should tell them while my mother-in-law, future mother-in-law, was doing dialysis. So we're standing there in the basement of their home watching a movie, and she's doing dialysis, and her blood's going through a machine next to her. I'm like, can this kill her if we tell her this news? I will say that their reaction was probably the single greatest act of parenting that I had experienced to date. They could have been, and maybe were, but they didn't express it to us, angry or shouting or super sad, super disappointed. I'm sure later there were probably tears and conversation. It's not something any parent really wants for their child. But their response was to say, all right, let's sit down and have a conversation about this. Let's talk about what marriage looks like. And not in a judgmental way, like shotgun marriage, like you two have to go get married.
2: But supportive.
3: Yeah. Like, they'd been married for many, many years at that point and just imparted some wisdom on what this is going to look like.
2: You know, in the book, you talk about situational poverty and generational poverty, the distinction between those two. Tell us what you mean by that.
3: Yeah, so I did not know until we started Hope House that there was such a thing as situational or generational poverty. And so I kind of learned along the way in our journey of opening a nonprofit. So situational poverty essentially, we were a middle-class family with middle-class background, even though my dad had a situation, alcoholism, that caused us to be in poverty a lot of the times. What I mean by middle-class values, we still valued education. We value in the middle class, we value saving money. We value getting an education and completing further education and having a career, eventually owning a home, and at some point in your life, retiring. When you grow up in generational poverty, which is about 95% of the moms we work with, their value system is different than that. They've never experienced family members typically not even graduating from high school, certainly not graduating from college. They've often experienced domestic violence and abuse in their homes. Almost all of our moms have experienced some form of abuse, whether that's physical abuse or emotional abuse or sexual abuse. Unfortunately, their homes are, like mine, highly chaotic, but it's a given that highly chaotic is the norm. Mm-hmm. And it's been the norm for generations, where in my family, we knew it was not the norm. Our grandparents hadn't lived that way. One of the primary things we do at Hope House is model for our mamas what it looks like to live a healthy, stable life in connection with God. They've never experienced that. It's really hard to do something you've never seen done. Small example, if you've never been read to as a child and you have no idea that reading to your children will help them to prepare for school, you just don't read to them. And as soon as we let them know that reading to their children helps them, they're like, where do I get books? Because they've never been inside of a library. Wow. They don't even know how to get books.
2: Yeah. Your mother-in-law also got you engaged with MOPS, which is a wonderful organization. Mm-hmm. Mothers of Preschoolers. They've been on the broadcast many times. And they're right here in Colorado as well.
3: Yep. Yep.
2: But describe that MOPS connection and then Teen MOPS. I didn't even know that existed.
3: Yes. So my mother-in-law was in the very first group that was the first MOPS group ever. They were called the Fenton Street Gang. They all lived on Fenton Street in Wheat Ridge, and they started meeting at a little Baptist church there in Wheat Ridge and on six or eight little Sunday school chairs. And it was revolutionary to have their children in mopettes or childcare learning about Jesus while they got to finish a whole entire adult sentence. And needless to say, MOPS, or now MomCo, went viral. They're all over the world now, as you know.
2: Yeah.
3: And so I, however, when my mother, as a teenage mom, my husband and I had gotten married. I didn't have I had no friends. I was very isolated. I was home with my baby. My husband was working. My mother-in-law said, you need to go to MOPS. And the last thing I wanted to do was walk into a room full of women who all did it right. They got married before they got pregnant.
2: So a little shame.
3: Yes. Yeah. Oh, the one thing that does not change throughout the years in terms of teen pregnancy is there is always, 100% of the time, shame just attached to being a teen mom. 100%
2: that it happened
3: of the time.
2: That way.
3: That it happened that way. It's everything from you walk into the grocery store with a baby on your hip and people are kind of looking at you funny, like, are you the babysitter or is that your baby?
2: Right.
3: All the way to being in a doctor's office and being truly shamed or treated very poorly or having a call made to social services when one is not warranted. Lots of really hard stories of judgment and shame that teen moms face. Mm-hmm. And I was pretty sure if I walked into a room full of women who all got married and did it the right way in my mind, that would be what I would experience. But I was no way going to say no to my mother-in-law, who was my greatest influence in my life and still is. And so I went to MOPS, and those women just welcomed me with open arms and treated me like I was any other mom and treated my son like he was worthy. And they valued him and they valued me. And it was a wonderful experience. And within about a year and a half, they asked if I wanted to help with volunteering with the Mopettes, which was what they called the children's ministry in those days.
2: The Mopettes.
3: And I was stunned. I was like, maybe they want to check my driver's license. I was maybe 20 at that point. I'm like, you want me to be in a leadership role? I don't even know what that means. And had never been in a meeting, had never seen an agenda. You know, I didn't have any clue what leadership meant. And they gave me an opportunity that really led to where we are today.
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2: Lisa, Hope House, to dig a little deeper there, I mean, it had a very difficult start.
3: Yeah.
2: You mentioned in the book someone named Tracy.
3: Yeah.
2: So tell us that story and then the origin of Hope House.
3: Mm-hmm. Yeah. So my involvement in MOPS, my experience in MOPS led to me being a part of Teen MOPS, which at the time was groups that MOPS had started for teenage mothers. We started the very, I think it was the second Teen MOPS group at Arvada Covenant Church. And one of the young ladies who attended that group, Tracy, was just so dear. She had twin 1-year-old girls when she joined our MOPS group. And she came to a Bible study that we did on the off weeks. She ended up accepting Christ. Sadly, about a year into her time with us, she was killed by her boyfriend. Mm. She had tried to separate from him and it did not go well. And he beat her to death, frankly. And it was a terrible thing for all of us, of course, her family. But honestly, she just had nowhere to go. I mean,
2: she
3: had no relief, and there were no resources for a young teen parent who already had children. So at that point in time in 1997-ish, we had several maternity homes in the Denver metro area where you could go if you were pregnant and trying to make a birth decision. But there was no home where you could go if you were a teenager with a child. Mm. And all of the transitional housing and shelters were for 18 years old and up, oftentimes 21 years old and up. So if you were 16, 17 years old and had a child, there was literally no resource for you. And so many of our teen moms in the teen MOPS group were coming to us asking us for, hey, can I stay at your house? And one of our leadership members tried that. It was not a great idea. Teen moms are absolutely amazing, but they come with a lot of not amazing folks in their life that are around them. And it wasn't a great idea for one of them to move into one of our private homes. It didn't go well. And we just started looking for what's out there, what is available to these girls. And when we found that nothing was, someone in that leadership group had the idea. It wasn't me that said, hey, we should open a home for teen moms. And I was like, well, that sounds super exciting, and I really wanted to be a part of it. I also had plans for my life. We'd had two more children. Now my husband and I have been married for a number of years, have three kids. My kids are finally all in elementary school. I'm planning to go to college and, you know, get a degree. I thought I maybe wanted to be a teacher. And saying yes to God, being a part of this thing that He was calling into being, was exhilarating and terrifying all at the same time. It meant setting aside my own plans for my life, and I knew that. And it meant jumping into something that I had no experience doing. I've still today never been to college, don't know how to type with three fingers. I have no business degree or business background, no social work background, but I was willing to say yes to God. And I think that's part of the point of the book, is what can happen. And what you said in our introduction, like, what can happen when you are willing to say yes to something that's too big for you, and then God gets to do it, and you get to go along and be a part of the adventure. It's pretty incredible.
2: And then with Hope House, you know, the idea that it all goes well, but it doesn't. And you have opportunities where God will show up to deliver a miracle.
3: So much.
2: Describe some of those things that you knew you were right where you needed to be because God showed up.
3: Yeah, so much. I often we'll look back, and because now we're in a different financial position than we were in for the many years that we were building Hope House. But when we first started Hope House, it was just a group of people who had a heart and a passion and not a background in doing this type of work. And we were offered the opportunity to move into a home that was at 69th and Sheridan. And the folks who owned the home were going to develop housing, their townhomes. They offered to give us the house with the provision that we pick it up and move it off their property so they could develop the property.
4: Oh.
3: Subsequently, a church, literally four blocks down and one block over, donated land for us to put the house on. Mm. So I marched down to the city with my program director at the time and go to the city planning office and ask them, how does one go about subdividing a piece of land from this church who's very generously going to donate this piece of property? And they just laughed at us and said, this is not going to happen. The folks who are doing their development have 2 months until they start digging. It's going to take you a whole year to rezone that property. And I just stood there and argued with God and said, really, God, you'd give us a house and land, but we can't put it together. And my sweet program director just says, can you just check what the zoning is? And we needed an RL zoning. So the planner rolls her eyes, goes back to this file cabinet in the back, pulls out this huge plat map. And right down in the corner was a big green stamp, RL. Well, it turns out that that church, 25 years prior, had zoned just that one little portion of their land for a maternity home and then never put ministry on that land. So long before I was ever a teenage mom, God knew what he was going to do in my life. He knew what he was going to do with that land. He moved through a group of people at a church who, many of whom were had passed on by that point.
5: It's well, they a fairly did do elderly ministry church. With that land, didn't they? In the end,
3: they did. They sure did.
5: Thank the Lord they zoned it that way. That's
3: Thank
5: crazy.
3: The Lord. It was a miracle that still gives me goosebumps. And one of the reasons that I felt like we needed to write the book was people need to know that God still does miracles, not just across the ocean or back in the Bible. Like, he does miracles today in our own backyard. And it's incredible to be a part of watching him do that. And that house, literally from the basement to the roof, once it was moved, was completed all through donation. Yeah. I didn't even know what a capital campaign was at that point. Yeah. So
5: it's so sweet. It's so innocent the way you approach it. You were helping maybe dozens of girls at the time, but now you're helping 250 women a year.
3: Yeah, 280.
5: 280?
3: Yeah, it's crazy. And about 340 kids this year.
4: Wow. And you have literally so many stories. I mean, you've captured so many in the book, but one or two stories that come to mind, Lisa, about what God has done through Hope House in the lives of the people you serve?
3: Oh, gosh. I just got off the phone with Alondra yesterday, one of our mamas who is an alumni. She's now in her early 30s and is moving to North Carolina. She came to us completely, truly homeless when she was 17 years old with a one-year-old little boy and moved into our residential program. She had a big dream of being a nurse, which is a stretch when you're a single teenage mom, and going to nursing school is very difficult. She lived in the residential program for about a year. She came to know Christ while she was in the program, joined a church, earned her GED through Hope House, and we were able to help her move on to college. And it took about 6 years, but I got to sit in the auditorium as it was the pinning ceremony where nurses get pinned. And she had her then, at that point, 8-year-old son come across the stage to pin her nursing pin on her. And I talk about in the book how no single biological family member was there present at that ceremony, but an entire row full of Hope House family was there jumping up and down and cheering and shouting for her when she got pinned. And I often say, what I hope that people can hear is that when you're so brave to say yes to God, and then you get to experience what he does through that, it's incredible to see the fruits. And to get to watch Alondra walk through across that stage, it was a celebration for her, and it was a celebration for me. It was a miracle.
5: You know, we talk a lot about grace in the church and the Lord's love, and we use words like unconditional love. Sometimes we don't see it in terms of how we, his creation, express it, because it's hard to do.
3: Right.
5: And I think in this place of teen pregnancy, right from the parents through the friends, through the churches even, that struggle to express God's love for those people in trouble. What's the last word from you about that experience, which you had as a 17-year-old? What can we learn from all of that and what you do day to day at Hope House to make sure these women, and in some cases the boys or men that are part of it, feel the love of Christ, even though they're in a disaster?
3: Well, if you ever have the absolute pleasure of meeting a teenage mom, the best way to connect with her right off the bat is just ask her little one's name and then tell her how cute that name is, and she will open up and start to respond to you. I often say there out there somewhere is a new teenage mom curled up with a baby in a place where she doesn't feel safe and she doesn't know how to get out of the situation she's in. And right there next to her is God whispering in her ear, just hold on, I'm sending my people. And we are his people. And if we say yes and we go, great miracles can happen. And she can be changed and saved, and so can our little one.
5: I mean, that's the story. That's where the Lord moves and works and redeems and saves a life from disaster, right?
3: Yeah.
5: Which all of us could have been in that space of disaster. And your story is powerful, Lisa. Thank you for coming and sharing it with us and all the listeners and the viewers. It's really quite a story. Let me turn to the listeners, because we know there are women listening and they're saying, that's me. That was my situation. And I hope you know Focus on the Family is here for you. We do have those caring Christian counselors available to hear your story, pray with you, and provide additional resources to help you heal and connect to resources, hopefully near you. We received a letter from a woman named Kimberly who was kicked out of her house as a pregnant teen because she refused to get an abortion. Think of that. And I know a lot of girls face that pressure. And as she was attending college classes, Focus on the Family came on the radio. And she wrote this, quote, "Well, lo and behold, Focus on the Family was on. I cried. I cried because I knew God had answered my prayer. He was telling me that I could raise a godly child. And here's how it's done. I was hooked. I even scheduled my classes so I could listen to Focus on the Family every day. That was in 1986. Over the next years, I would be encouraged by the broadcast, books, resources. Thank you for being hope to a single 18-year-old mother. And my daughter is now a beautiful young woman who loves the Lord. Praise God." That is your story.
3: Praise God.
5: And
3: absolutely,
5: that's an amazing story. And it reflects what ministries like Hope House and Focus on the Family are attempting to do every day, supporting struggling moms like Kimberly, strengthening marriages in crisis, and coming alongside families who need help today. 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
2: There, look for Pastor Brian's book, The Promises of Grace. Dr. Chapel offers a careful look at the beauty of grace and all it brings to believers. These blessings come with the understanding that because we cannot hang on to God, He hangs on to us. Let's hear now from Dr. Brian Chapel as he shares the second half of the lesson, The God Who Refreshes.
3: As you get to Psalm 84 in your Bibles, you'll see that it is composed by the sons of Korah, which is unusual for us to hear the sons of Korah. Those were the ones who arranged the worship for other people. So those of you making all the arrangements, I don't know if they were table leaders among the sons of Korah, but there were those who did all kinds of chores to enable others to worship. Let's stand and see what they have to say to us about the worship of God in Psalm 84. The psalm begins, "How lovely is your dwelling place, O Lord of hosts. My soul longs, yes, faints for the courts of the Lord. My heart and flesh sing for joy to the living God. Even the sparrow finds a home and the swallow a nest for herself, where she may lay her young at your altars, O Lord of hosts, my King and my God. Blessed are those who dwell in your house, ever singing your praise." Selah, which is again that musical notation that's like an amen planted right in the middle of the psalm. "Blessed are those whose strength is in you, whose heart are the highways to Zion. As they go through the valley of Baca, they make it a place of springs. The early rain also covers it with pools. They go from strength to strength. Each one appears before God in Zion. O Lord God of hosts, hear my prayer. Give ear, O God of Jacob." Selah. "Behold our shield, O God. Look on the face of your anointed. For a day in your courts is better than a thousand elsewhere. I would rather be a doorkeeper in the house of my God than dwell in the tents of wickedness. For the Lord God is a sun and shield. The Lord bestows favor and honor. No good thing does he withhold from those who walk uprightly. O Lord of hosts, blessed is the one who trusts in you." This past week, I spent some time with Pastor Devereaux Hubbard, who's the pastor of St. Paul's Baptist Church, and some of you will know, lost his oldest son a couple of years ago. And as I was traveling with Devereaux, he talked about the struggles that he and his family have gone through, what it is like to be facing such brokenness of heart and family. And one of the ways that their family has responded is that Devereaux has written music to be sung in different churches to help people understand how faith helps you face trauma. But the words are hard. I mean, really hard in the things that he has written. I asked him if I could relate these to you. He said yes. He first, in one of the songs, quotes the words of Job. "Have you ever wanted to curse God and die?" And then he answers the question. "I have." Have you ever wanted to curse God and die? I have. Why make so much about being broken? Because as any of us looks through a mature life, we recognize that until that scoring of our lives has occurred, where something has happened to prepare us to look to God in faith beyond our own resources, we could not have maintained what God called us to ultimately do.

0: Listen, I'm a preacher. I preach about such things, and I recognize even I have played those games in my mind. And I've said, you know, if I lost this person, or if I lost that position, or if I lost that reputation, would I still have faith? And I always say yes. But as I look back over the really tough things in my life, they were not the things that I anticipated. They were not the things that I could have handled in my own planning and apprehension of my strength. Ultimately, the things that I needed to learn, that the Lord taught me, that the Lord helped me with, were the things that I could not handle on my own. Where my flesh and my heart had to cry out to the living God. God, I can't fix this. I don't know how to take this. I don't know how to prepare for this. I desperately need you. And in that reality, there is the formation of faith at that unique break that actually strengthens us, not just for the moment, but for the eternity that we and our families and our friends and coworkers actually need us to understand. Not what we can handle in our strength, not what we can handle in our own understanding, but that which says, I now recognize my great weakness. I now recognize my great hurt. I recognize that apart from Christ, I can't take another step without him now. And in that reality of that brokenness, I began to understand why the pilgrims need to understand as they go to worship God. You go through a valley of weakening, but this is strength unto strength. Because God is always playing the end game. He's not just thinking about today. He's thinking about eternity. And not just for you, but for everyone who witnesses your life and is touched by it. And it's that eternal purpose, that eternal faithfulness that he is experiencing and showing to you. So that you would trust him beyond your strength, beyond your doing, beyond this moment, beyond these circumstances, for the eternal realities that are the ultimate plan of an eternal God who made the stars and cares about the sparrows and knows your soul. And that God is the one that the psalmist is speaking about. I need him, and you do as well. And so that we will understand it, we don't just hear about sparrows and pilgrims, but ultimately about doorkeepers. Doesn't that seem strange? But it comes out of such a good place. After this desperation of people going through the valley of Baca, you recognize why verse 8 is here. Oh, Lord God of hosts, hear my prayer. Give ear, oh God of Jacob. God, I just need you to hear me now. And as people begin to cry out, what do they ultimately do if they are the pilgrims now arriving at the temple of God, bringing their petitions? Verse 9. Behold our shield, O God. Look on the face of your anointed. Now, the words are strange to us, but think how special they are. God, hear my prayer, but look on the face of your anointed. Now, for an Israelite at the time of the writing of this psalm, probably just thinking, hear the people of Israel, you're anointed. But you and I should recognize that that word anointed gets translated in the New Testament as the word Christ, the Messiah. Lord, look on his face. And I begin to recognize that what God promised me in the New Testament, what he promises me, the work of Jesus Christ, is that I have an intercessor at the right hand of God in my behalf. And when I go before God and say, I'm broken by my circumstances or by my own sin, Lord, hear my prayer. Don't look at me, though. You look at him. Look at my shield. Look at the one who stands in my place. Look at his face. Because that is the Christ in my behalf, the one who right now, at the right hand of God, intercedes for you. So that when you go before God and in your brokenness, you say, God, it's me who caused the trashiness. It's the mud in my life. It's the difficulty that I didn't respond well to. But hear my prayer, but not because of me. I hide myself behind Jesus and look to him as you hear my cry. And then amazing things begin to happen. Verse 10. For a day in your courts is better than 1,000 elsewhere. I would rather be a doorkeeper in the house of my God than dwell in the tents of wickedness. Now, we just love the words because they come from the songs of our youth, many of us, right? I'd rather be a doorkeeper in the house of the Lord. Better is one day in your house than 1,000 elsewhere. Boy, I have to see the context. I mentioned to you right at the outset of this message that this is a psalm of the sons of Korah. The Levites, who were in charge of temple worship, were divided into clans. The sons of Aaron offered the sacrifices. The sons of Asaph, the music. And the sons of Korah, they were the doorkeepers. Now, when you think doorkeeper, don't think of the guard at Buckingham Palace that stands still and doesn't move. Okay? What would a doorkeeper be? When there are people from all nations, by Jesus' time, different languages, coming to Jerusalem by the hundreds of thousands to go into the temple to worship and offer their sacrifices. I mean, you just don't say, listen, get in line, get three back. No, I've got thousands and thousands of people organized, and there are the doorkeepers, the Korahites, that are organizing what God is doing so that all these people can worship as God intends. This is a heavy, intense responsibility. Instead of thinking of the impassive soldier, think of the sergeant at arms in the United States Senate who ushers the president in for the State of the Union address. Oh, that's a pretty good seat to see the president come in to do his work. And if you begin to see it that way, the doorkeeper, while it's not the position of greatest prestige, it often gives you a front row seat. It's like being an usher at the World Series, right? I get to see what God is doing. And here's what's happened. There have been all these pilgrims coming from different parts of Israel, coming from different nations, ultimately, coming from different languages, and they're coming in to the place of worship to offer their petition to God after the weeping, after the journey, after the struggle, and they're saying, God, hear me. And now wouldn't you love to be a bug on the wall? Wouldn't you like to have the best seat in the house to see God begin to work? Like those of you who are table leaders for Vacation Bible School, or song leaders, or cookie servers. I mean, just to be there and see God take kids out of the neighborhoods, out of different families, some church, some unchurched, some de-churched, and begin to do the work of salvation and eternity among them. And you begin to say, oh, I'd rather be here than a lot of other places. I'd love to see the hand and the work of God in this place. And that is what we see the doorkeepers doing. It's what we rejoice in as the people of God when we begin to see those of different nationalities, ethnicities, and languages come into our own church and begin to say, whoa, I want a front row seat for this. I want to be able to see what God is doing in this place. This is great. My heart and my flesh cry out for the living God. God, do your work. I want to see it. And that reality is what begins to fill people with joy so that they would say in verse 11, for the Lord God is a sun and a shield. Think spring tomatoes, everybody. Okay, what does a spring tomato need? It needs sun to be nourished. It also needs some shield for maybe the cooler temperatures early on, right? You need both. You need nourishment and protection. And that's what's being called upon here. God, I recognize if you have brought these different people here, if you are working through these people for prayers for eternal things, then you are the sun and the shield, not only to them, but that I need. So that verse 12, O Lord of hosts, blessed is the one who trusts in you. If I can really begin to see God at work, begin to recognize it's real enough for the real world, then even when I go through my valley of Baca, through the weeping and the trial and the disease and the distant relationships and my own sinful embarrassment, then I will trust that God is still by his Son, my sun and shield.
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0: Think spring tomatoes, everybody. Okay, what does a spring tomato need? It needs sun to be nourished. It also needs some shield for maybe the cooler temperatures early on, right? You need both. You need nourishment and protection. And that's what's being called upon here. God, I recognize if you have brought these different people here, if you are working through these people for prayers for eternal things, then you are the sun and the shield, not only to them, but that I need. So that verse 12, oh Lord of hosts, blessed is the one who trusts in you. If I can really begin to see God at work, begin to recognize it's real enough for the real world, then even when I go through my valley of Baca, through the weeping and the trial and the disease and the distant relationships and my own sinful embarrassment, then I will trust that God is still by His Son, my sun and shield, nurturing me with the Spirit of God in my life, with what I need to move forward, but a shield from the circumstances or even my own actions that would deny me eternity. That what God is promising is, I will maintain the end game. The end is secure because God is a sun and a shield through the work of His Son. And when I trust that, it actually is what gives me the reason to sing in the hard circumstances. So that we would actually say, my heart and flesh cry out to sing to the Lord of hosts. I may not be able to understand this, but I trust Him because He is my sun and He is my shield, nourishing what I need, protecting from what I cannot be protected from myself. He is my sun and shield, and so I trust Him. Not always easy, but necessary for people of faith. We're approaching the anniversary of the mass shooting at Mother Emanuel in Charleston, South Carolina. Do you remember? Young man, 21 years old, Dylan Roof, came into a midweek Bible study, went down to the basement of a church, began to participate in the Bible study for an hour or more before taking out a .45 caliber and shooting 14 people, killing 9. Because of the laws of South Carolina, the families of those killed were allowed to show up for the bond hearing of Dylan Roof. Can you put yourself back in that situation? This nation was about to explode with racial violence in that summer. City after city had experienced things where the streets were enraged. And with that mass shooting across racial lines, People expected more explosions. I want you to remember what the people of the church did at the bond hearing. Families with voices trembling with emotion and anger, nonetheless spoke of the grace of forgiveness for a nation looking on. Nadine Collier, because Collier is the name of my grandmother, it caught my ear. Nadine Collier, who lost her mother, spoke directly to the murderer. I forgive you. You took something very precious away from me. I will never get to talk to my mother again, but I forgive you. And I have mercy on your soul. You hurt me. You hurt a lot of people. But if God forgives you, I forgive you. Amazing. Even as that man will experience the incarceration he deserves, there are people who said, for the sake of the gospel, we want the message of salvation to be known. And all of us, through the TV cameras who were on that hearing and on the church service the following week, became the doorkeepers in the house of the Lord, looking on at the amazing thing that God was doing as the message of the grace of the gospel just exploded across a nation in such a way that was more powerful than people could actually believe. Could they really mean that? Could the gospel really mean that? That those who are so, in the eyes of the culture, trashy and filthy and awful to have done this thing could experience the grace of God, and the families who'd experienced such hurt would still talk about the grace of God. I must say, there are any number of us who would say, if that's what it means for God to be a sun and a shield, I don't need that. Who does need it? We do. If the grace of God is great enough to cover a mass murderer, if it's great enough to soften the hearts of people who've experienced life's greatest hurts, and they still have hope, and they still believe in a God of eternity, and they believe that He is working past the immediate hurt in a real world for an eternal good, I need that sun and shield. And so do you too. And how do I possibly believe in it? I believe in a God of eternal things because He sent His Son to make it true. He experienced the murder that was caused by my sin and yours. He was the one that went through the hurt in my behalf and your behalf, so that the grace that God intends would flood into our lives, not just for the moment, but for eternity. And the God who is concerned for that end game, for that eternal purpose, is working not just in the vast, but in the sparrows. His eye is on the sparrow. So I know He cares for me and you. That's why He sent Jesus, for the eternal things. His eye is on the sparrow, and I know He cares for me.

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5: Shalom, beloved. This is Rabbi Schneider. I was so blessed when I read in Matthew chapter 8, after Jesus came down for preaching the Sermon on the Mount, that he healed everyone that was brought to him with a bodily illness. And then Matthew says this was to fulfill what the prophet Isaiah wrote. 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
14: And everybody's heard about the term rapture. And most people say it's some sort of mysterious thing that the Bible never mentions and we don't know what it means and we can't get ready because we don't understand it. And guess what? That's not true. We today are looking forward to a future event called the rapture. Well, how do I know what it's going to be like? Because we actually can look back to previous raptures in your scriptures. Starting with the book of Genesis. Genesis chapter 5, which is amazingly before Genesis chapter 6, when Noah built the ark. Genesis chapter 5, there was a guy named Enoch. It said, Enoch walked with God 300 years after he became the father of Methuselah. All the days of Enoch were 365 years. Look what it says. Enoch walked with God, and he was not, for God took him. So here's Enoch. And then he's gone. Later on, the book of Hebrews, way at the back of your Bible, Hebrews 11, says, by faith, Enoch was taken up so that he would not see death. He was not found because God took him up. He was not found meant people were looking for him. They couldn't find him. I mean, I have a meeting today with Enoch. Where is he? I'm supposed to have dinner with Enoch right now. Where is he? I don't know. Let's look around. We didn't find him. He was just gone. That's example number one. How about example number two? The book of 2 Kings chapter 2. There's two prophets. The older guy and the younger guy. The older guy's name is Elijah with a J. The younger guy's name is Elisha with the SH. And what happened to the older guy, Elijah, says, as they were going along and talking, behold, there appeared a chariot of fire and horses of fire which separated the two of them. And Elijah went up by a whirlwind to heaven. And Elisha saw it. And he cried out. And then it says, Elisha saw Elijah no more. And later on in the same chapter, look, they searched 3 days but did not find him. Why? Because he used to be here and now he's gone. Where'd he go? I don't know. Another example of rapture. How about a third one? This was from the book of Acts, chapter 8. There's a guy named Philip. And an angel of the Lord tells Philip to go down to this place near Gaza, interestingly, to meet up with this total stranger, a non-Jewish guy from Ethiopia, because this non-Jewish guy, this Ethiopian governmental official, was reading the scriptures and he didn't understand it. And so God told Philip, the Jewish guy, to go explain it to him. And he explains the Bible to him. Well, what Bible are we talking about? The only Bible there was, what we call the Old Testament. And this Ethiopian guy is reading from the book of Isaiah, chapter 53, about the prophecies of the suffering Messiah, the Lamb of God, how he would be beaten and stricken and punished for our sins. And so the Ethiopian guy's reading this, and he says, I don't understand it. And so he asks Philip, who's the writer talking about, himself or somebody else? And look at this next slide, a crazy cool sentence. Philip opened his mouth, and beginning from the scripture, meaning your Tanakh, your Old Testament, he preached Jesus to him. They're riding along in this guy's chariot. They see some water, and the guy says, what prevents me from being baptized? The guy says, if you believe in Jesus as the Son of God, you can be baptized. So they order the chariot to stop. They went down in the water. Philip, as well as the eunuch, and he baptized him. When they came up out of the water, the Spirit of the Lord snatched Philip away, and the eunuch no longer saw him. But he went on his way rejoicing. I mean, I still got to go home, you know. But his heart's been changed, and his friend Philip was moved miraculously somewhere else. A rapture. You say, that's cool. That's three of them. You got any more? Yes. Number four. That was Acts 8. How about Acts 1? What happens in Acts 1? Jesus has been resurrected. He gathers the disciples together on the Mount of Olives. Acts 1 verse 8, you probably know this verse. He said, you will be my witnesses in Jerusalem and Judea and Samaria and to the ends of the earth. And then it says, after Jesus said these things, he was lifted up while they were looking on, the disciples, and a cloud received him out of their sight. So they're sitting there on the Mount of Olives having a talk with Jesus, and all of a sudden, I'm not certain it sounds like that, but we're on the radio, so you got to have some sound effects, okay? He just went up. As they were gazing intently into the sky, two angels showed up. Men of Galilee, why do you stand looking into the sky? This Jesus, who has been taken up from you into heaven, will come in just the same way as you have watched him go into heaven. How is he going to come back? Same way he left. How did he leave? He just going to go back down. Where? Same spot, Mount of Olives. Not Kansas. Not Tokyo, not Dallas, Mount of Olives. And he's going to be identifiable as who he is. Jesus was raptured. So when we look forward to the future rapture, you say, I don't know what it's about. Yes, you do. You just saw four examples of it. Now, the next question is, when does it happen? And we've showed you timelines like this. Here's another one. It's formatted the same way. Left side, cross, death and resurrection, the church age or the current age, 7 years of tribulation, and then the 1,000-year reign, millennial kingdom. We'll talk all about these things. And the question is, when does the rapture occur? And there's three predominant theories. And it's before, middle, or after. Pre, mid, or post. And there's all kinds of books. You can spend your life studying the differences between them. I'll tell you the one that I believe the scriptures to teach. It's called a pre-tribulation rapture. Why? Because there's a very, very important word in theology called the word imminence. Imminent means it could happen at any second. See, if something is not imminent, there's stuff that has to happen first. You want to go to college? Well, first you better graduate from high school. First, you better do some homework and study and get your diploma, right? There's stuff you got to do. You want to get a job? Well, you got to interview. You got to get a resume. There's stuff you got to do. There is nothing left on the biblical prophetic calendar that has to happen before the rapture of the church. It can happen at any moment. It is imminent. That's why When we show you these scriptures in a moment, it keeps telling you to watch for a person, not an event. Hold on a minute, Matthew 24. Jesus said wars and rumors of wars, famines and earthquakes. What about all that stuff? Yes, we're to be watching for all those things, but that's preceding not just the rapture, but the second coming, which is after the rapture. So it precedes it. But look at this whole series of scriptures on the doctrine of imminence. 1 Corinthians 1, eagerly awaiting the revelation of our Lord. 1 Corinthians 16, Maranatha, which is Aramaic for Lord, please come. Philippians 3, our citizenship is in heaven, from which we eagerly wait for a Savior. Philippians 4, the Lord is near. 1 Thessalonians 1, to wait for His Son. 1 Thessalonians 5, let us not sleep as others do, but let us be alert. 1 Timothy 6, let us keep His commandment until the appearing of our Lord Jesus Christ. Here's another screen. Titus 2. Look for the blessed hope and appearing of our great God and Savior. Hebrews 9. Christ shall appear a second time. James 5. Be patient, brothers, until the coming of the Lord. The coming of the Lord is at hand. 1 Peter 1. Fix your hope completely on the grace to be brought to you at the revelation of Jesus Christ. Jude 21. Waiting anxiously. Revelation 3. I am coming quickly, Jesus said. Revelation 22, the Spirit and the bride say, come. Imminence means it can happen at any moment. So there's lots and lots of prophetic events in your Bible that have already happened. And there's lots and lots of events in your Bible and prophecy that have not yet happened. But all of those are after, or the timeline, the rapture of the church. There's nothing left that has to happen. That's why it's called imminent. That's why we say it could happen at any day. You say, okay, but when the rapture happens, what does it look like? Well, I'm glad you asked. That's 1 Thessalonians chapter 4. Many of you have heard this passage before, and you've often heard this in a funeral. But look what it says. The apostle Paul writing a few decades after the death and resurrection of Jesus, he says, we do not want you to be uninformed, brothers, about those who were asleep, believers who have died, so that you will not grieve as do the rest who have no hope. See, just a few decades after the resurrection of Jesus and the ascension of Jesus, the believers in Yeshua were already worried that they missed His return. Here we are 2,000 years later and we're waiting. They're just a couple decades and they're already thinking, we missed it. He said, I don't want you to be uninformed. I don't want you to be confused. He says, if we believe that Jesus died and rose again, which we do, even so, God will bring with Him those who have fallen asleep in Jesus. For this we say to you by the word of the Lord, that we who are alive and remain until the coming of the Lord will not precede those who have fallen asleep, died. For the Lord Himself will descend from heaven, not an angel, not a saint, Yeshua Jesus. The Lord Himself will descend from heaven with a shout, with the voice of the archangel and the trumpet of God. You're not going to miss this. It says, and the dead in Christ will rise first. Then we who are alive and remain will be caught up together with them in the clouds to meet the Lord in the air. So we will always be with the Lord. It says, the dead in Christ will rise first. Then we who are alive and remain will be caught up with them to meet the Lord in the air. You ask, why do the dead in Christ go first? And I tell you, they've got further to go.
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14: And it says, we'll be caught up together in the air. Now, you're going to meet somebody who's going to tell you, you believe in the rapture? That word's not even in your Bible. And you know what? They're right. Because you read it in English. The original New Testament was written in Greek, and the term for to be caught up, to be picked up, to be grabbed up is harpazo in the Greek. Well, later on, the New Testament was translated into Latin, and the word is rapiamur. There's different forms of the word, but there's your word rapture. It's not in your Bible. Yeah, I know, because I read English. It's not there. Is the concept there? Of course it is. We will be caught up to meet the Lord in the air. Therefore, comfort one another with these words. This is the future event we are waiting for. You say, does it ever happen? Well, it's happened at least those four times we read to you earlier. Okay, what happens after that? Well, that was 1 Thessalonians. This is 2 Thessalonians chapter 2. Look what it says. Same author. Now we request to you, brothers, with regard to the coming of our Lord Jesus Christ and our gathering together to him, that you not be quickly shaken from your composure or be disturbed either by a spirit or a message or a letter as if from us to the effect that the day of the Lord has come. You didn't miss it. Let no one in any way receive you, for it will not come until the apostasy comes first, and the man of lawlessness is revealed, the son of destruction. Man of lawlessness and son of destruction are two titles for a guy you know by another title called Antichrist. We're going to talk all about him another day. Who opposes and exalts himself above every so-called God or object of worship, so that he takes his seat in the temple of God, displaying himself as being God. And then Paul writes, do you not remember that while I was still with you, I was telling you these things? And you know what restrains him now? So that in his time he will be revealed, for the mystery of lawlessness is already at work. Only he who now restrains will do so until he is taken away. Do you know what or who restrains the Antichrist from coming to power in every generation so far? The restrainer is the church. And when the church is removed, raptured, the Antichrist will come to power. Then the lawless one, Antichrist, will be revealed, whom the Lord will slay with the breath of his mouth and bring to an end by the appearance of his coming. What has to be his second coming, because he's already come the first time. That is the one whose coming is in accord with the activity of Satan. We're going to talk all about a satanically possessed person called Antichrist. And that's why here's another chart for you, formatted the same way. See, the cross on the left, the present age, the arrow moving upward. What did it say? Depends on your English. We will meet the Lord in the air, or we will meet the Lord in the clouds, depending on what your translation says. See, the arrow's pointing up, 7 years of tribulation, and now the arrow's pointing down. Something called the second coming of Jesus. Do you mean the rapture and the second coming of Jesus are different events? Yes, they are. How do we know that? Well, one way we know that is look at this list of all the rapture passages on the left side of the screen and all the second coming passages on the right side of the screen. They can't be the same thing. They're talked about differently. And you say, well, what happens during each event? Here's another chart for you. On the yellow side, these are the events or the descriptions of what happens in the rapture time. And on the right in the blue, what happens at the second coming. 15 different things. The easiest to understand is number one on the list. What does it say under rapture? Christ comes in the air for his own. What did we read? The dead in Christ will rise first, and we who are alive and remain will meet the Lord in the air or in the clouds. Whereas all the second coming passages say that Jesus himself will come to the earth. They're different. There's a whole list of differences. So therefore, they cannot occur simultaneously. They are separate events. And we're going to tell you about them as we go forward. So let's finish up with this question. People ask, what will our identity be? What will our bodies be like after the rapture? Well, the Bible doesn't tell us exactly, so we take a clue from what's called the post-resurrection body of Jesus. When Jesus died, he rose again, and he appeared to hundreds of eyewitnesses for 40 days. And they could see him. They knew who he was. He was identifiable. He was uniquely who he was. But at the same time, He could appear and disappear. He would travel miraculously. He walked through locked doors, through walls. He sat down and ate a meal with his disciples so he could eat food. So thank you, God, in heaven there will be Mexican food that we can eat. And if there's some squash, you can have it. He ate with his disciples. See, 1 Corinthians 15 says, we will not all sleep, but we will all be changed in a moment, the twinkling of an eye, the last trumpet. The trumpet will sound, the dead will be raised imperishable, and we will be changed. 1 John 3, we know that when he appears, we will be like him. We will see him just as he is. People ask this question a lot. In fact, let me tell you something. This is serious. People will often ask me when they've lost a loved one. They'll say, we don't know what to do about a burial versus a cremation. And they'll often bring it up in terms of the rapture. And so now I'll just save you the phone call. I don't know any scripture that tells you you should do one or the other. And people say, well, what about the rapture? And I say, God can reform your body anytime, any way he wants to. You get eaten by a shark. You get blown up in a spaceship. They put you in a box. You're cremated. Whatever it is, it doesn't matter. The creator of heaven and earth can recreate your body. So make your own family decision. That's not one that I can tell you a scripture about. We will be changed. We'll be restored, will be renewed. We will be identifiable as who we are. The next question people say, well, can I lose a few pounds? I don't know. Talk to God about that. I don't know. We will be changed. So, as we finish today, and we are awaiting the rapture, what should believers in Jesus do right now? Number one, check my own heart. Have I surrendered to Jesus? This is, do I know Jesus? Or do I know about Jesus? Graciously invite others to follow Jesus as Savior. And please underline the word graciously, because I've told you the world has too many Christian jerks already. Graciously invite others to follow Jesus. Number three on this list, refuse arrogance or pride. If you say, God's going to take me home with him because I deserve it. No, you don't. He's taking me home because I've earned it. No, you haven't. You will go home with him if you bow your heart to the one who died in your place. There's no room for arrogance or pride. Pray faithfully for your brothers and sisters, your friends, your neighbors, your spouse, your kids who don't yet know Jesus. Pray a lot. Actively watch for the Savior's arrival and live ready. Be on the alert. So as we wrap up today, you're going to ask me this next question. Does this church really believe this? Does this church really believe this? And I'm going to tell you, legally, we believe it. When we revised the bylaws of this church back in 2016, here's the quote. The Bible teaches that Jesus Christ died for the church and will return soon to receive the body of Christ into himself after the promised rapture of the church and the taking home spiritually of all born again followers of Jesus Christ. The assets of this church may be transferred to ministries or charitable organizations seeking to proclaim the saving gospel of Jesus Christ with the people of all races and nationalities. Do we believe it? Not only do we believe it, we're legally bound to it now. And you say, how does that happen? And I'm telling you, it's one of the most complex things I've ever learned about. We've got all kinds of genius lawyers trying to figure out estates and wills, and you got to be declared dead and you got to be declared missing. I mean, it is complicated. But we've got smart people working on this because we believe it to be true. And so we'll finish today with one verse from 1 John chapter 2. 90-year-old Apostle John calls everybody little children. Abide in him. so that when he appears, we may have confidence and not shrink away from him in shame at his coming. The question is not, is Jesus coming back? The question is, am I ready for Jesus to come back? Let's pray about it, please. Father, we thank you that you've made promises and you've kept them. And you've made future promises, and we believe you will keep them, including that the Messiah is going to return. God, I pray that we will know Jesus. We will not simply know about Jesus, but we will know him as the Savior and Redeemer of our lives. And that we will then share that gift with someone else. So that as we wait for the groom to come back for the bride, we will be on the alert. We will be ready. And we will say, come, Lord Jesus. And Father, maybe he hasn't come back yet, because in your grace and your patience, you're waiting for us to come to you. Please, God, may we know the Savior. And we pray this in his name.
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2: So we try to pick out the most juicy ones and answer them on the air. Try to help people out in that regard. We have lately spent 10 seconds in gratitude. So think of three things today that made you grateful. Go. You can't be unhappy when you're grateful. Nothing like an attitude of gratitude. Okay. Be grateful three times a day. It makes your whole day better. We've got a job opportunity today. This comes from my department, which is the sales department. And it's a, I need this person really badly, and so is my client. This is a finance and accounting staffing company. They do long and short-term staffing programs for external companies. But they do it in the finance and accounting area. They are a 13-year-old company that's recently moved to the Dallas-Fort Worth area. They've hired five really strong dudes. People that have been here a long time and have really established themselves, and they're looking for two salespeople that have a finance and accounting staffing background, preferably in sales or recruiting, but preferably in sales, to go out, knock on doors, and sell their service. They're a 13-year-old company that is well established and well documented, and they've got a tremendous track record, and they're looking for somebody to sell it. They're first-class guys. I know them from they've been in the business for some time. They were all at a very reputable dealer, a very reputable organization before they joined this firm, and they all recently joined it. There are nine of them. So they made a long-term commitment for the Dallas-Fort Worth area. They're going to go here, and they're going to go to Austin, and they're going to go to Houston. They're really, really a very well-respected outfit and have a lot of accolades. In fact, it's not out of order, if you want to give them a call, through, I'll arrange it and find out why you ought to go talk to them. But this is the kind of job to go after when you're not looking for one. This is the kind of job that you would want to talk to somebody when you really aren't sure if you want to leave where you're at. And most of the time, people aren't. They're 50-50. But these are class guys. I know them from their previous lives. They're a really good outfit. And they take good care of their people, and they're really solid. And they're planning on whoever they hire is going to have a ground floor opportunity to own stock and all kinds of things here in the Dallas market. And the Dallas market can use another company like this. There aren't enough of them. And these guys are really first class. So if you fit this kind of background and you have sold finance, accounting, staffing, this is a great company to go talk to. Even if you're not necessarily interested in finding a

0: job now. They'll be around for some time. They come out of the upper Midwest in their first class. I know one of the owners of the organization. He used to live in Dallas, and he's really good. So send me your resume, tony@babich.com, tony@babich.com, or you can call me at 214-515-7613. That's 214-515-7613, and I'll get you in the queue with them. We always end this portion of the program with a lesson of the day. And the lesson of the day is real simple. It's simply this. If you are going to go beyond a first interview, and you are going to go into a second interview, it is wise to call the first person you interviewed and ask them everything there is to know about the person in the second interview. You say, "Hey, Mr. or Ms. Smith, I'm very glad to be going to the second interview, but can you tell me what Mr. or Ms., what you call it, is like? What are they like? What don't they like? Do you have other people like me reporting them? How close and intimate are they in the relationship to this role? What are they going to decide on? How am I going to sell them? What's going to make the difference in me making the sale with them and me not making the sale with them? What's going to make them really love me? Because you see, I have to get them to want me if I'm going to support them. They're going to have to want me as much as I want you. And the more on scale you are with the interview, the more important this conversation is. The higher up you go, the more important it is to have this kind of discussion. For a further discussion of this topic, you can go to thejobsearchsolution.com. All right, we're going to take a short break. Stay tuned. This is Tony Beshear on the Job Search Solution.
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0: Welcome back. This is Tony Beshear with the Job Search Solution. From time to time, we read emails that I receive from listeners to our program. So here we go with a couple of recent ones. Tony, I listen to your program on the way home at night from my job. I'm an accounting manager with a major Fortune 500 company. We've been trying to hire an accountant now for 4 months. Our HR department gets a candidate on a sporadic basis. Even when we interview candidates from them, they don't seem to be qualified or prepared for the interview. There's been a lot of turnover in our HR department, and the search has had 3 different recruiters working on it. Each of us has exhausted all of our own personal contacts we have in the accounting profession, our association, LinkedIn connections, etc. Our recruiting department also uses job boards and tells us that the majority of the people that respond aren't qualified. We're desperately really need help. We are overworking the people that we have now that are here, and we're afraid that they're going to quit. What suggestions do you have for us? Well, I know this sounds very self-serving, but give us a call. We always have plenty of good candidates. When an HR department looks for candidates, I know that they run ads and they look for whoever shows up on an ad, and sometimes they rely on that. In this market, especially for accountants, it's not likely that they see many people at all. Accountants are very hard to find. We have a backlog of them because we recruit them, and more than anything, we get them by referrals. We have a very strong accounting department and have a lot of candidates that are referred to us on a daily basis. Now, most HR departments are going to tell you that they don't really want to pay a fee. That's because they're there and they get paid a salary. We understand that. We're very respectful of that. But it's a contingency fee, which means you don't pay it unless you actually hire somebody from us. And they're not our competitors. We'll help them. It's just we focus on nothing but finding people, either in sales or banking or accounting or whatever it may be, and they don't. They have a lot of other things to do. Most people in the HR departments are young. Some are experienced, but our kind of business, our recruiters are really experienced, and they do this on a daily basis. So, it costs nothing to give us a try. Call us. Tell us what you need. We would like to deal directly with you, the hiring managers, not the people in HR. It's not that they're wonderful people. They are wonderful people. But they don't know exactly the innuendos of a lot of things that you might need in the department. We will refer you our good candidates. If you hire them, then we earn a fee. If you don't, then you don't. So it's a contingency. It costs absolutely nothing. But it's our stock and trade. It's our purpose. And especially if you're having trouble finding them, it is not hard to do at all. Not hard to do at all. Okay. The next email comes from Chester, who lives in Mansfield. Tony, I listened to your program on the way back from work. I'm a teacher and likely to be laid off. I've been teaching for 8 years and have no business experience at all. I'm making about $48,000 a year. I got into teaching because I thought I was safe, but found out that it wasn't. I want to get into business. Chet, Mansfield, Texas. It's going to be really hard to do, Chet. There's no doubt about it. Whenever you change fields, like from teaching or from someplace like that, It is very hard to do. I know I was a teacher. I left in 1973 a $35,000 a year job and went to work for $400 a month draw. Now, I've been a lot more successful than that, but you're changing industries totally. There's not a lot of carryover to teaching, from teaching to business. You're starting over. You got to find somebody first that will consider hiring you. Certainly, there are some sales jobs that will consider that. There's no doubt about that. There are. But that's where you're going to have to start out, and you're going to start out on the bottom rung, because there is no job in business like teaching. Teachers often call us and say they're interested in maybe training types of jobs and things like that. There are very few jobs like that, especially in this kind of market. So, Chet, you're starting over. And when you start over, you're going to have a start over salary. You're lucky if we get $48,000. It's going to be very fortunate if you do. It's going to be really hard to do. So, but you're going to have to bite the bullet sometime. And better to do it now than wait till you get laid off. So jump into it. Go after it. Speak to anybody that you know. People in church, friends, approach it like a job itself. Teachers often make very good salespeople, very good customer service people, very good customer support people, but you have to turn on the charm and you have to be really dedicated to doing it, because it doesn't come naturally, just like teaching doesn't come naturally. It's something that you have to learn, it's something that you have to do. It's something that you have to be creative about. It's going to be hard. It's going to be real hard. It's going to take you a long time to do. But you might as well face reality. All right, we're going to take a short break. Stay tuned. This is Tony Beshear with the Job Search Solution.
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0: Welcome back. This is Tony Beshear with the Job Search Solution. And we are discussing emails that I've received from listeners. Here's a good one. I saw your name mentioned on the Dr. Phil show. This is an interesting aside. I have not been on a Dr. Phil show in 12 years. 12 years. They are still running those programs 12 years later. They're still running them. I don't know what channel they run them on. I have no idea. But I get maybe a call a month from somebody that saw me on Dr. Phil. It must be some late night show that is filled, but I'm amazed. But at any rate, he saw me on a Dr. Phil show. That's kind of amazing. I've always worked and been a top performer in sales. I recently lost my job working in the mortgage industry. Imagine that. I have a wife and four children. We are broke, and I need employment. It would be so nice to find something that offered a salary instead of commission to support my family. I have over 20 years of sales management experience. I need someone to assist me. When I apply, they see that I was in the automobile industry and the mortgage industry, and they immediately snub me. I know I can outperform most salespeople out there if given a chance and adapt to new situations well. We live in Houston. Can you please assist me? Thank you in advance for your time and consideration. Frank in Houston, Texas. Well, the problem you're running into, Frank, is that carrying over the experience in the mortgage industry, real estate industry, insurance industry, any kind of narrow industry like that, in that kind of sales, is very, very hard to do. It's start all over. It's like the teacher. It's start all over. That kind of experience doesn't carry over to about anything. And people have a problem doing it. It's not that they don't like you. They like you a lot. They think you're a wonderful guy. But they've got other people to choose from whose experience they can document better as relate to what they do. It's like the Dallas Cowboys will hire a football player before they'll hire a baseball player. A baseball player may be a heck of a good athlete. He may be a wonderful athlete. But if they can get a football player for the money they can pay, they're going to get a football player. Because that's just the way they're going to do. Having experience in the mortgage business, or insurance business, or real estate business, or any kind of business that doesn't have any carryover to other kinds of things, you're going to have a really rough time. So you might as well get used to that. Get used to the idea that you're starting all over. There's no intrinsic value in your experience at all. No intrinsic value at all. Just face it. Get the best job you can and start from the beginning just like you did in mortgage. I know it's tough, but nobody's going to buy it. Because the mortgage doesn't... Here's what they think. Well, we hire him and he comes in here, and then the mortgage business turns around, and then he goes back into the mortgage business. And you say to them, no, that won't happen. It won't happen. Once I get out of it, I'll stay out of it. Well, probably you won't, because you'll go back to the mortgage business, because you can make more money in the mortgage business than you can in any other business you could probably be in. And it's just logic. You say you won't, but you probably will, because they've had it happen to them before. And I understand. It's something that you know and something that you're good at. So, they're just taking the path of least resistance. They're less likely to use you this way by not hiring you than they are by hiring you, getting you trained, and then 6 months or a year into the thing, they lose you to go back into the mortgage business. That's just the way that people think. So you're going to have to convince somebody to start over, and you're going to have to prove yourself. I'm really sorry, but it's just that way. It's always been that way in this business. It's just that way. And you're going to have to start all over and begin a career. Dear Tony, I've had my resume on 2 online job boards. I've been getting a ton of calls from all kinds of people who want my money instead of trying to hire me. All of these companies guarantee that if I pay them $5,000 or $10,000, they will find me a job. They are a coaching type of consulting firm, telling me that they have secrets that I can get that I can't get any other way. Should I believe them? No, you should not believe them. There are no secrets. They don't have any secrets any more than the man in the moon. Buy my book, The Job Search Solution. I think you can get it at Half Price Books for real cheap. But there aren't any secrets to that kind of thing. Those kind of organizations are a scam. They just really are. There are no secrets. You just get in front of enough people and you talk to enough people, and that's the way you go get hired. That's what you do. So you don't get it any other way. So don't believe all the you're going to get all kinds of scams. All kinds of people are going to be calling you, telling you all kinds of stuff. Don't buy it. Thank you all for listening. Chrissy, honey, I love you. Let's all pray for world peace. 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
11: Shalom, beloved. This is Rabbi Schneider. I was so blessed when I read in Matthew chapter 8, after Jesus came down for preaching the Sermon on the Mount, that he healed everyone that was brought to him with a bodily illness. 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
15: Most Americans think of Abraham Lincoln and they think of the Civil War or the Emancipation. But in 1862, he signed another hugely significant piece of legislation, the Homestead Act. 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Why did it matter? Because Lincoln understood that freedom was not merely the absence of tyranny. Rather, freedom required responsibility, labor, stewardship, and moral courage. A free people must be given room to build, but they also must be willing to cultivate what they have been given. That still matters today. Liberty without responsibility decays. Opportunity without character collapses. Lincoln's lesson is clear. A nation stays free when its people remain willing to work, build, and steward freedom under God.
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0: This is What's Right, What's Left with Pastor Ernie Sanders.
6: Good evening and welcome to another edition of What's Right, What's Left, the legendary program. The legendary, well, Christian activist program. Because our God is an awesome God and he reigns from heaven above with wisdom, power, and love. And that's a fact. And that's why we're not worried about tonight being Friday night, because we know that all week long, the devils and the demons have been waiting, but we're here. And tonight, back there in the phone booth, those with the volunteer and the servants' hearts, back there manning the phone, Eric and there, and Lisa Hickman.
7: Good evening, everyone.
6: And Carl Klein, they're all back there tonight. And then our guardian at the gate, the mighty Andrew Mann. If anyone can do it, Andrew can.
8: Yeah, that's right, Pastor.
6: You got it. You're ready tonight. And don't forget, of men born of women, there was none greater than John the Baptist. But we have our own John, and he was born of a woman, too. And that was Big John McTernan, which is the... There you go.
9: All right, Pastor Ernie, thank you. God bless you and all our listeners, and may we have a fantastic show tonight.
6: Well, let's go for it. We're going to start tonight in the book of Jude. And if you would, we're just going to, I mean, folks, we're going to do something a little different tonight. Instead of commenting as we go through the book of Jude, we're just going to read it, and then I'm going to read you from Was Karl Marx a Satanist? And just have you folks think about how the two kind of interact with each other. And so, well, there's something there. You'll see. So go ahead, Big John.
9: Would I have your permission to stop on verse 7 and just make a comment or two?
6: You're the man.
9: All right. All right. Jude 1:1. Jude, the servant of Jesus Christ and brother of James, to them that are sanctified by God the Father and preserved in Jesus Christ and called, mercy unto you and peace and love be multiplied. Beloved, when I gave you all diligence to write unto you of the common salvation, it was needful for me to write unto you and exhort you that you should earnestly contend for the faith which was once delivered unto the saints. For there are certain men crept in unawares, who were before of old ordained to this condemnation, ungodly men, turning the grace of our God into lasciviousness and denying the only Lord God in our Lord Jesus Christ. I will therefore put you in remembrance, though ye once knew this, how that our Lord, having saved the people out of the land of Egypt, afterward destroyed them that believed not. And the angels, which kept not their first estate, but left their own habitation, he hath reserved in everlasting chains under the darkness unto the judgment of the great day. Even as Sodom and Gomorrah, and the cities about them in like manner, giving themselves over to fornication and going after strange flesh, are set forth for an example, suffering the vengeance of eternal life. My comment is, what happened in Sodom and Gomorrah, Jude says, are set forth for an example. And, folks, we are a long way down the road here towards what Sodom and Gomorrah was doing when it was judged. And you can't think of that as just Old Testament judgment, we'll say, because it tells you right here in the New Testament, what they did in Sodom and Gomorrah are set forth for an example, suffering the vengeance of eternal fire.
6: Well, you're right. And the two things that the God punished them, the hardest for, one was killing the children. And America and Israel are bled guilty of that. See, this is why we've been telling people for half a century about, you know, abortion and the sodomy. You know, here, you know, God says this, that when you kill a baby, you transgress his dominion, and you've destroyed his image. You deserve to die for doing that. That not the God. That's his call. He's the law. He's the final law. Without repentance, then, unrepentant, you deserve to burn in hell forever. That's what he says about both of those horrendous sins. Those sins are what makes liberalism, communism today in America. The Democratic Party, those are the things they embrace. Those are their foundations. The very, very sin. All of these apostate churches out there that embrace these sins, these are fuel for the fire. They are fuel for the fire out there. And so, here, you know, see, Canada to our north just, you know, embraced all of this. And now, you know, they're pushing euthanasia, murdered over 100,000 of their own people since 2016. And, you know, they're burning up there in Canada. And there's smokes here. I mean, it's been really bad, a couple really bad days out here today when I crossed the Valley View Bridge. You couldn't even see Cleveland. I mean, the smoke was so bad, okay? The smoke coming from the Canadian fires, just like in California out there. The two states, they don't get it. They don't get it. They just don't realize what's going on. God is showing the people, but they're not paying attention. But go ahead and pick it up where you left off.
9: You couldn't resist either, could you? I was trying to be nice and just talk for a couple, but you couldn't resist it.
6: No.
9: I know. It's a powerful verse. It brings it home right to now.
6: Yep.
9: Right to the very moment we're living. That's not something in the Old Testament that, well, okay, it happened back then. It can happen. Judgment can happen right now over that sin.
6: I wanted to go ahead and pick it up. Yeah, where you left off there.
9: Also, these filthy dreamers defile the flesh, despise dominion, and speak evil of dignitaries. Yet Michael the archangel, when contending with the devil, he disputed about the body of Moses, durst not bring against him a railing accusation, but said, "The Lord rebuke you." But these speak evil of those things which they know not, but what they know naturally as brute beasts. In those things they corrupt themselves. Woe unto them, for they have gone the way of Cain and ran greedily after the error of Balaam for reward and perished in the gainsaying of Kor. These are spots in your feasts of charity and the feast with you, feeding themselves out of fear. Clouds they are without water, carried about of winds, trees whose fruit withered, without fruit, twice dead, plucked up by the roots, raging waves of the sea, foaming out their own shame, wandering stars to whom is reserved the blackness and darkness forever. And Enoch, also the seventh from Adam, prophesied of these, saying, "Behold, the Lord cometh with 10,000 of his saints to execute judgment upon all and to convince all that are ungodly among them of all their ungodly deeds, which they have ungodly committed, and all their hard speeches which ungodly sinners have spoken against him. These are murmurers, complainers, walking after their own lusts, and their mouths speak of great swelling words, having man's persons in admiration because of advantage. But, beloved, remember ye the words that which were spoken before of our the apostles of our Lord Jesus Christ, how that they told you there should be mockers in the last time, who should walk after their own ungodly lusts. These be they who separate themselves, sensual, having not the Spirit. But ye, brethren, building up yourselves in the most holy faith, praying in the Holy Ghost, and of some have compassion, making a difference, and of others save with fear, pulling them out of the fire, hating even the garment spotted by the flesh. Now unto him that is able to keep you from falling and to present you faultless before the presence of his glory with exceeding joy, the only wise God, our Savior, be glory and majesty and dominion and power both now and forever. Amen.
6: Amen and amen. You know, Malachi chapter 3, it talks about, and God, you know, heard the people talking about him, discussing him, and he wrote the book of remembrance. And we need to talk about, we need to praise our Lord all the time and talk about him continuously. He wants to hear us, you know, mention him, and because literally all of existence, revolves around God. He's holding everything together.
9: Amen.
6: And so now I want to take you here to a little bit. Now, oh, by the way, this is Pledge Week. Oh, my gosh, I forgot. Pledge Week, Pledge Week, Pledge Week, folks. The phone numbers are open at 888-281-1110. That's the credit card line. Or let me do that again. People say, well, you give it too fast. 888. 281-1110 or 216-901-0933. 216-901-0933. All right, Gary from Florida pledges 100. Thank you, Gary. David from Vegas pledges 80. Thank you, David. And so I don't hear any applause. Is there an applause? Supposed to be an applause. Where's the people applauding? That's kind of a weak applause. Now, there you go. Okay. There you go. That's what we need right there. All right. All right. And so, gotta do this, too, before I forget. Two things. One, this coming Sunday, Doers of the Word Baptist Church, our service will be held at the Pavilion, this coming Sunday, and you know, it starts at the regular time for all you fellows, folks, Doers of the Word, and bring a dish to share because we're going to be celebrating something, but I can't say what just yet. But anyhow, that's this coming Sunday. That'll be at the Pavilion. And then the other announcement is that Wendy Wilson, Apothecary Herbs, is having her war chest sale with 30% off of all orders over $100. And that's Apothecary Herbs, Wendy Wilson, the very best natural medicine, in my opinion, you'll find anywhere. Now, I want to pick it up here and talk about what, this is one of Karl Marx's poems, okay? Now, this is the guy that these young Democrats nowadays, these young Democrats who pledge to, who love everything that's sin out there, the Communist Party, especially, I mean, they've really gotten bad. Here's some of his poems. We've combined youth and music, sex and drugs, rebellion and treason. And that's a combination that's hard to beat, he says. In his poem, Human Pride, Marx admits that his aim is not to improve the world, but to reform or revolutionize it but simply to ruin it and to enjoy it being ruined. And here's what Mark says. With disdain, I will throw my gauntlet full in the face of the world and see the collapse of this pygmy giant whose fall will not stifle my door. Then will I wander godlike and victorious through the ruins of this world, and giving my words an active force, I will feel equal with the Creator. Seems like somebody else had that same ambition, but it didn't work out too well for him, huh? So here's, now let's take a look a little bit about Karl Marx's life, folks. Just so you know, Karl Marx went from, and it's an interesting, Marx, Engels, Stalin, they all attended seminary. So you know where Satan goes looking for his best recruits, huh? All active Satanists have ravaged personal lives. And this was the case with Marx as well. Arnold Kunze, in the book Karl Marx, a Psychogram, writes about Marx's life, including the suicide of his two daughters and his son-in-law. Three children died of malnutrition. Marx had money, but he refused to give to his wife. His wife had to nurse his children until they were like 5 years old. Where they say that her breasts were raw and bleeding, And so here, his daughter Laura married to the socialist Lafargue, who buried three of her children. Then she and her husband committed suicide together. Another daughter, Eleanor, decided with her husband to do likewise. She died. He backed out at the last minute. Marx felt no obligation to earn a living for his family, though he could easily have done so through his tremendous knowledge of languages. Instead, he lived by begging from Engels. He had an illegitimate child by his maidservant, Helen DeMuth. Later, he attributed the child to Engels. He accepted this comedy. Marx drank heavily. Rezanov, director of the Marx-Engels Institute in Moscow, admits this fact in the book Karl Marx, Man, Thinker, Revolutionist. Eleanor was Marx's favorite daughter. He called her Tussie and frequently said, "Tussie is me." She was shattered when she heard about the scandal of illegitimacy from Engels on his deathbed. It was this that led to her suicide. It should be noted that Marx in the Communist Manifesto had rallied against capitalists, having the wives and daughters of their proletarians at their disposal. Such hypocrisy was not out of character for Karl Marx. There was even a darker spot in the life of Marx, the great revolutionary. The German newspaper Reichsdorf on January 9th, 1960, published the fact that the Austrian, and I'm turning the page, in the pages of them, Chancellor Raub donated to Nikita Khrushchev, then director of Soviet Russia, an original letter of Karl Marx. Khrushchev did not enjoy it because it was proof that Marx had been a paid informer for the Austrian police spying on the revolutionaries. The letter had been found accidentally in a secret archive. It indicated that Marx, as an informer, reported on his comrades during his exile in London. He received $25 for each bit of information he turned up. He notes were about the revolutionary exiles in London, Paris, and Switzerland. One of those against whom he informed was Rug, who considered himself an intimate friend of Marx. Cordial letters between the two still exist. Rolf Hauer describes Marx's ravaged financial life in Genesis and Riches. While he was a student in Berlin, the son of Papa Marx received 700 thalers a year, the pocket money. This was an enormous sum because at that time only 5% of the population had an income greater than 300 thalers. During his lifetime, Marx received from Engels some 6 million French francs, according to the Marx Institute. He always lusted after an inheritance. While an uncle of his was in agony, Marx wrote, if the dog dies, I would be out of mischief. To which Engels answered, I congratulate you for your sickness of the hinderer of an inheritance, and I hope that the catastrophe will happen now. The dog died, and Marx wrote on March 8, 1955. A very happy event. Yesterday we were told that the death of the 90-year-old uncle of my wife will receive some 100 lists, even more, of the old dog, and not left part of his money to the lady who administered his house. He goes on to say he did not have any kinder feelings for those who were much nearer to him than his uncle. He was not even in speaking terms with his mother. In December of 1863, he wrote to Engels, 2 hours ago, a telegram arrived to say that my mother is dead. Fate, indeed, to take one member of the family. I already have one foot in the grave. Under the circumstances, I'm needed more than the old woman. I have to go to tear about their inheritance. That's just a little bit. Now, in the book, was Karl Marx a Satanist, folks? And that's what we have this week, tonight's last night. For those of you that donate $50 or more, you've got this. It shows you, and we did this some years ago, and right now, with the rise of communism in this country, I thought this would be a great idea to bring these back and let people see. And they're going like hotcakes. They really are. I mean, we're pumping these out now, and it's really good. So Rosemary from Pennsylvania pledges 100. Thank you, Rosemary. The phone number is 888-281-1110. That's 888-281-1110. That's the credit card line. Or the other number is 216-901-0933. Now, there's something going on right now in Arizona, folks, in this country. We told you before about John, remember Katie Hobbs? We warned people about Katie Hobbs back when she was running for governor. Who was the lady running against her? The
10: Lake?
6: Yeah.
10: Carrie Lake, was it?
6: Carrie Lake, yeah. She was a patriot. Carrie Lake was straight up Christian lady, a real lady too. But anyhow, we kept telling people the election fraud is unbelievable because Katie Hobbs' group was working directly with the drug cartels. They were bringing in money. And there, boy, I'm going to tell you, in Arizona, county there, what do you call it, county, the election fraud was unbelievable. But anyhow, there's been something else going on there, and they're trying to cover it up. Again, they're trying to hide it and cover it up. The officials there, and so we're going to be playing some segments of that. And so, buddy Andrew, go ahead and folks, and we're going to do some segments. So while we're doing this, we need for you to call at 888-281-1110 or 216-901-0945. You're not going to 0933. You're not going to hear this in most places, but go ahead and take it away.
11: We are beginning tonight with something that is not getting enough attention, but I will tell you right now, is going to shock you. A massive alleged fraud scheme unfolding right now in the United States. It's one with allegations of human trafficking, exploitation, and even death. Scammers are allegedly recruiting and in some cases kidnapping vulnerable people with promises of free addiction treatment and then moving them into fraudulent sober living homes using their names and health benefits to bill Medicaid for treatment that was never provided. Advocates say some bogus providers were billing as much as $8,000 a day per person. Attorneys representing victims say an estimated $3 billion in American taxpayer money has already been lost to this alleged scheme, with the total, by the way, potentially reaching $8 to $12 billion. And now the law. There is a class action lawsuit representing thousands of alleged victims that accuses the state of Arizona of ignoring warning signs and failing to stop all of this. The apparent scheme has left families searching for missing loved ones, people desperately escaping facilities. Attorneys and advocates claim as many as 2,000 people are missing or have died as a result of this reported operation. Reva Stewart is an advocate helping people and families caught up in this crisis.
12: Who's going to be their voice? Who is going to be the voices for everybody that was hurt by this? How do we keep helping our people if nobody else is going to help? How do I keep moving forward if nobody's going to listen?
11: So who are the scammers targeting? Native Americans. The victims allegedly came from tribal communities in Utah, Arizona, New Mexico, Montana, South and North Dakota. The Associated Press reports as many as 7,000 Native Americans were recruited.

0: a world that screams for your attention, there is a place that invites you to peace. You don't need a building. You don't need a choir. You just need to turn your heart to Air One.
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2: Of sexual assault and physical harm. They say some victims arrived with an alcohol addiction and they left addicted to meth and fentanyl. People have died. As we mentioned earlier, advocates and attorneys claim as many as 2,000 people may be missing or died in connection to this alleged scheme. So what's being done? Well, Arizona Attorney General Chris Mays says that her office has brought at least 180 indictments, secured dozens of convictions, helped drive a 92% drop in fraudulent billing since 2023. Here's how Mays explained the crackdown.
3: This fraud was allowed to metastasize largely because the people in charge prior to 2023 were asleep at the wheel. He felt it was necessary to be aggressive because of the amount of fraud that was going on.
2: And Governor Katie Hobbs has said that Arizonans should be outraged by this scandal while calling it a humanitarian crisis. But the attorneys behind this class action lawsuit say the state's response came years too late, alleging state agencies knew about the fraud as early as 2019 after a whistleblower came forward, failed to stop it before this scheme grew into billions of dollars in improper Medicaid billing. Two of the attorneys leading that lawsuit join me now, John Brewer, Dane Wood. They're from the Brewer Wood Law Firm in Phoenix. Welcome to the show. Thanks so much for taking the time. John, I'm going to start with you. You know, we're calling this an alleged Medicaid fraud scheme. It feels like human trafficking. Is that what it should be called?
4: Yes, Jesse, and thank you for having us. It clearly is a human trafficking and not just a Medicaid fraud scheme, because the two of them go hand in hand. They're inexorably intertwined, because as you just mentioned earlier, they were held against their will. They were given drugs. They were given alcohol. They were picked up. They were promised certain things. And as soon as they got in those homes, their phones were taken away, etc.
2: I'm going to follow up on that. But just, John, the class action lawsuit, where does it exactly stand today? Because I understand the state tried to get it thrown out, tried to get it dismissed. The courts are letting it move forward.
4: Yes, sir. They filed a motion to dismiss at the trial court level. They filed an appeal with the Arizona Court of Appeals. We prevailed there. And then they tried to file a petition for review with the Arizona Supreme Court, and we prevailed there.
2: Okay.
4: So now it's back down to the trial court level.
2: And this is the question that may come out of this. Dane, who do you believe is behind this? It feels very organized. Are we talking a criminal network? Are we talking sober home operators, recruiters? Are there government employees a part of this?
5: Jesse, thank you for having us. Yes, all that you've mentioned are all involved. At the start of this, when it was first brought to the attention of the state, was in 2019, and it grew and grew and grew rapidly from there. And the state just continued to let it happen, enabled it, was funding it, and then it exploded into over several years, from a low $43 million of fraud to over $3 billion in fraud, and maybe as much as $8 to $12 billion in fraud.
2: Dane, I go back to one of the most chilling aspects, the people who died, the people who are missing. What exactly happened to them? And the people who died, what happened to their bodies?
5: You know, many of them are in unmarked graves. They were never accounted for. There's just the stories we've heard have just been horrific. Everyone from being massive overdoses, alcohol and drugs in the homes themselves. These are programs that were designed, there's so-called sober living programs. They were just the opposite. They were feeding their addictions to control them with alcohol and drugs to keep them addicted so they could continue the billing for longer periods of time. And so the stories of overdoses and people trying to escape, people being shot, we had one gentleman, his blood alcohol level was 0.543. Oh, no, there's more alcohol than blood in his bloodstream, and they dumped him in the street in front of a sober living home.
6: All righty. We're back, and remember, Anthony in Canada pledges 100. Thank you, Anthony. And all right, 216-901-0933. That's the pledge line, or

0: 888-281-1110. John, you remember how we kept trying to tell people what was going on. Maricopa County, remember we told you the drug cartels are working with Katie Hobbs and up there. The election fraud down there is unbelievable what's taking place. And people tried to stand up.
1: News reporter there that ran for governor, Carrie Lake.
0: Yeah.
1: She openly said that. She said that the drug cartels owned, like, mayors, governors, I don't know about, she didn't say governor, but all sorts of public officials, and especially that county, they owned them.
0: Yeah, I know that. And we kept trying to tell people this, and the NBC, ABC, CBS, they wouldn't say anything. They were quiet. You wouldn't get them. Even Fox News, as far as I know, to this very, has not reported on any of what we're talking about tonight. In fact, Fox News has been kind of caught backing off in some areas where they shouldn't be. Okay, and so, but anyhow, folks, we've been trying to tell people about this for the longest time. What's taking place, and you know, people ended up in unmarked graves. And again, with the government there and Trump's people, you know, they went down there. They absolutely refused to work with a DOJ there. And so the corruption was just unbelievable. Maricopa County in Arizona. Anyhow, let's go back. Let me give those numbers again, folks. We got to hear from you. We really do got to hear from you. 888-281-1110 or 216-901-0933. Go ahead and take us back.
2: And by the way, just to follow up on that, there were convictions for this? Like, or do you still feel there's criminal cases that need to be had, Dane?
3: There's been convictions, mostly sweetheart plea deals. In other words, people given probation for this. There's less than five, probably about three people in state prison for this. You're talking billions of dollars, thousands of people harmed, and there's about three people in prison for this when there's hundreds of fraudulent providers. The Access, the state Medicaid agency itself, had suspended over 400 of these entities. And again, there's only three people in prison.
2: That's shocking. That's shocking. And this is putting a big spotlight on state government, but it also putting a face to this. John, I want to ask you about Randy. Randy is the lead plaintiff in this case. We have pictures before and after her addiction to fentanyl. Who is she? What happened to her? How did she become the lead plaintiff?
4: Well, Randy is your classic case. Randy ended up, she went into a sober living home. She actually got pregnant and was not drinking, and she was not partaking in any drugs. And essentially what transpired was she lost the baby, had a miscarriage, and she started drinking again. And she woke up one morning, Christmas Eve, and she was hungover. And as in almost all of these fraudulent sober living homes, they gave her, she said, I don't feel good. The house manager walks up and says, take this. She takes the pill. It's fentanyl. She goes into cardiac arrest, lack of oxygen to the brain, and she's forever in that vegetative state, as you're showing right there. She became the lead plaintiff because her story is so tragic. And as you can see from the picture on the left, she has two teenage boys. And the state knew about this stuff. They knew about drugs and alcohol in the homes. There's in their own documents, they say that they knew in early 2020, but we know that it was in 2019 that essentially that they were using drugs and alcohol to control these natives. And that's the state-owned documents.
2: So let's talk about the state. Aside from the fact that that side-by-side picture, if this goes to trial, this is going to be, I think, the main photo that a jury could potentially see. John, how is this possible? This happens in America. How is this allowed to happen? Because it seems that the impetus is on the state. And you tell me, is it incompetence? Is it a level of being complicit? Is it corruption? Is it willful blindness? Because one of the things you mention is a memo that warned officials in 2022. So talk to us about this, John. I mean, how is it possible? And according to you, what is the strongest evidence that the state was somehow involved in this in whatever way possible?
4: Well, that memo was particularly important because it talks about internal corruption within that was DHS, but also there's internal corruption within Access. Access is a state-run Medicaid agency. That memo in particular named an individual, Leroy Davis, who was making $52,000 a year for DHS. He owned in a very wealthy community here in Phoenix area called Paradise Valley. He owned a lot there, which is, it can be no less than an acre. He owned a brownstone off Central Avenue, and he was taking pictures with Ferraris, Lamborghinis, showing Louis Vuitton boxes, and he was making $52,000 a year. It was hand-delivered to the attorney general at the time. However, the most important thing is it was all the people that were there, the prosecutors, the special agents, the investigators, everybody rank and file is still employed and still working for the attorney general's office. And so they waited until the fall of 2024 to indict him, only because that memo was in our notice of claim and it was in our lawsuit. And it wasn't until the newspaper were about to get it through a FOIA request that the state finally acted.
2: I want to get to that, what's happening right now. But Dane, just to jump on this, you've accused the state employees of essentially, quote, checking the box on these payments. How do you intend to prove this? Is there internal communications? Are there emails? Is there whistleblowers? I mean, that they were looking, you know, turning a blind eye, that they were part of it. Talk to us about that, Dane.
3: Well, our state's attorney general has called it herself a colossal failure of government, that these rank and file employees within Access, you've got the Access employees from enrolling the providers to billing all the way through that were failing. You had the Access Office of Inspector General, OIG, which is in charge, which is tasked with investigating, detecting fraud. They have fancy titles like fraud examiners, all these things. How are they not catching this? Okay, one provider had charged and billed and collected $650 million. One provider had charged, and how do you not notice that? And lives were being lost during the course of this. We recently heard Dr. Oz say that if they'll take the money, they'll take your health and they'll take your life. That's exactly what was going on.
2: What's their defense? What's their defense, Dane?
3: That's a great question, because we don't see a valid defense here whatsoever. What happened here was an absolute tragedy. It's called a sober living crisis for a reason, because, and our government has called it a colossal failure in government for a reason, because it was just that.
2: John, what's happening today? You know, the state says things are different today. You have Attorney General Chris May says that her office has brought more than 168 indictments. Fraudulent billing has dropped 92% since 2023. Governor Hobbs is rolling out this AI tool to flag suspicious claims before they're paid. Is this still, in your opinion, happening today? Are these changes enough?
4: Well, the indictments, it's a false number. The indictments, as you know, as being a lawyer, Jesse, that's a one-sided jury trial. You're presenting evidence to a grand jury, and then they get indictments. And then once they indict those folks, they're sweetheart deals. As Dane mentioned, there's only approximately three people in prison. They have not charged anybody with crimes against persons. They haven't charged anybody for negligent homicide. They haven't charged anybody for manslaughter. And they very well should. They did convict somebody named Dr. Rita. And guess what? Randy was part of her network. And why isn't she been charged? She's been charged and sentenced. So why wasn't she charged with Randy's crime? Because she was working with somebody where Randy was housed. So I can tell you when they do 92% shutting off of fraud, they stop payments for 18 months to everybody, 18 months. And then they did a moratorium where new providers couldn't come in. So that's a false number. It's a very false number. Getting these indictments, in my opinion, is nothing more than a political stunt. And it's election time, by the way.
2: That's a good point. Gentlemen, let me tell you something. This is the first time in my show's history that we have dedicated a full portion of the show, a full what we call the A block, to a subject. This is a subject that needs this attention. I appreciate you both coming on to talk about this. You have an open platform as this case develops to let us know what's happening. It's a very, very disturbing set of allegations. But John Brewer, Dane Wood, thank you both so much for coming on.
0: All right, we're back, and, you know, we had Anthony in Canada. Now we have Tony in Toronto pledges 100, and now Josie in Jersey pledges 75, and Jake from Ohio pledges 500. Thank you, thank you, thank you. All righty, 888-281-1110. The phone lines are now open. Again, folks, we have folks sitting back there just hoping you call, and I'm one of them. Or 216-901-0933. You know, John, this is amazing. We tried everything to expose that out there in Arizona. We had people calling in here, and John, to have Katie Hobbs saying people need to be prosecuted for this. That's like when Tampon Tim there from Minnesota said, we're going to get to the bottom of all of this fraud. Oh, I mean, it's just unbelievable, these folks. I mean, you know, folks, it's as crooked as can be. That whole thing, Katie Hobbs, that whole bunch there, Maricopa County, Arizona, they're famous for corruption, famous for election fraud. And
1: isn't it amazing, Pastor Ernie, where there seems to be some places that are absolutely taken over by it, like Philadelphia, because in Pennsylvania, I knew Philadelphia was. Apparently Detroit is. What's that town? How do you pronounce that county in Arizona?
0: Maricopa,
1: right. That's another one. Fulton County, Georgia, seems to be one.
0: Yeah,
1: Of course. You know, and then look at Minneapolis. Look at Minneapolis.
0: Oh yeah, it's the corruption of Minneapolis. Everybody's in on Minneapolis. So the mayor, the governor, the attorney general, they're all in cahoots.
1: Yeah, but it's amazing. You get these hot spots in the country, and they're completely given over to crime. It's like Al Capone. It's like Al Capone and the mob in Chicago in the 1920s and 30s.
0: Well, you know, listen, I got news for you. It's as corrupt in Chicago now as it has ever been. And the same thing that's taking place in New York and New Jersey. The very same thing. There's some good things happening, though. The DOJ puts election officials in all 50 states on notice. Prevent non-citizen voting or else. And there's this very pretty woman named Harmy Dillon. And she is here. She is one of the attorneys, assistant attorney general for civil rights. And she's got a warning out there. And here's what she's saying. The Department of Justice is warning states that allowing non-citizens to vote in the coming midterm elections will have serious consequences. Letter sent out to all 50 states and the District of Columbia noted that the election officials who allow non-citizens to vote will face prosecution, according to the New York Times. The letters were sent by Assistant Attorney General Harmy Dillon, who heads up the Department of Civil Rights Division, an election officer, including the chief election officer of the state, who knowingly retains non-citizens on the state's voter list of facilities. Non-citizens as receiving and casting ballots could be subject to criminal liability, Dillon wrote. Now, that won't mean the thing until they actually prosecute a couple. They're going to do it. The Democrats have to. We just read here an article by that one of those treasonous six. Here, that woman who came out, literally came out and said that they have to cheat. We can't, if we have voter ID, if we have without paper ballots, we cannot win. We cannot win if we have to show voter IDs, okay? So she came virtually saying we have to cheat in order to win. There you go. So.
1: And that's true, Pastor Ernie. If they didn't cheat in 2020, Pennsylvania would have been for Trump. Georgia would have been for Trump. Arizona would have been for Trump. I believe Wisconsin would, yes, Wisconsin, Michigan would have been for Trump. And probably there would have been other states or House of Representatives and Senate that would have won also, because when they're stealing elections, it's not just for the president. They have a whole system set up to do it, Pastor Ernie.
0: Yeah, I know. And, you know, I just praise the good Lord, because we got a guy that's in there that's got the guts to stand up and not back down. And he's doing the right things. Did you see, you hear now how Trump wants to rein back the Sunday laws, closing laws, Sunday blue laws? That would be wonderful if America was to do that. He also wants to give us a permanent daylight saving time, not fooling around with us, turning the clocks up, setting the clocks ahead, setting the clocks back, setting the clocks ahead. And I think it's a good idea just to give a permanent daylight saving times. What do you think?
1: Yeah, Pastor Ernie. This one here, switching to this time here, it takes me about 2 or 3 weeks to get over it. Going the other way doesn't. And I rather keep it one time, Pastor Ernie.
0: Yeah, well, we know it's going to get, when we do that, it's going to get darker earlier in the fall and the winter, and we're going to have longer days in the summer. But that's, it should be that way, right?
1: As far as I'm concerned, yes.
0: Yep. All righty. Rose in Illinois pledges 50. Thank you, Rose. 88. Yeah, so far we've had pledges from New Jersey, from Toronto, Canada, from Upper Canada, another Canada, from Ohio, from Illinois. Where else do we have pledges from? Oh, Arizona and Florida. And so Las Vegas. We've had from Las Vegas. But we haven't had any from Texas. Where are you, Texas? John, that's where you're at. Where's our Texas pledges? I'm looking here, and I don't see any from California either. We got to get some pledges from Texas, California, out there. Anyhow, you know what I'm going to do, John? Because this is the last night, we got to make up for this week. What I'm going to do, first of all, I'm going to challenge anybody out there. That's right, doers of the word, we pledge 1,000, put me down for 1,000. And can I get a match for that? Can I get a match for Jake's from Ohio, 500, his 500? Anyhow, declassified bombshell reveals just how far China went to help Biden. See, all of this stuff we told people, and we were so frustrated, John, because, you know, well, you know, here we're putting this stuff out, and the vast majority of people you run into out there, they're clueless. They don't know, you know. A lot of them, they get their news from.
1: It depends upon, Pastor Ernie, it really depends upon what news source they're watching. If they're watching MSNBC and NBC and all that, I mean, they even blackballed last night on Trump, and that should be national news. But they're in on it, Pastor Ernie. They're in on it.
0: Oh, absolutely. They didn't cover any of this stuff that we're telling you.
1: Right.
0: And so,
1: and, that guy, Pastor Ernie, that in Minnesota there, he was being, he advertised sheets and pillowcases and all of that.
0: Lindell,
1: yeah. I remember a seminar he put on showing all this stuff that China did. And that had to be, that was years back, you know, like the year after the election or something like. Do you remember that, Pastor Ernie?
0: Yeah. But we, you know, we here have put out probably 1,000 different articles on what China's done here, too. Yeah, I remember that. And they went after him big time.
1: They went to sue him for it, and he won. He won. I think he. I don't remember all the legal. All I remember is him coming out from the courthouse, and it didn't seem to be too long ago. And he won, and he was very happy and all. But yeah, he somehow he had information, and he was showing it. You know, like documents that he had and all of what the Chinese communists were doing.
0: And they arrested him, and when he stopped at a fast food, they hauled him away. Biden had him arrested and hauled away for doing what he was supposed to do. We're coming up to a break. Hang tight, John. We'll be back right after this with a whole lot more. So don't go away, folks. More to come.

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8: Beyond our time that we put in, and we work hard. We put in our own money, but we need to do it because the cause is a righteous cause, because we love our God, we love our country, we love Americans, we love our freedom, and we are very, very aware of those out there that want to take all of that away from us. So that's why we're doing this, and that's why we need your help. So anyhow, the numbers are 888-281-1110, credit card line, or 216-901-0933. All right. Bill in Texas heard us, and he pledged 75. So we got one from Texas there. And then Bernadette in Pennsylvania pledges 147. Well, thank you. Thank you. There you go. That's an odd number, 147. You don't think that she thinks that's our age, do you, John? John?
9: Oh, I'm sure of that.
8: All right. Yeah, thank you, Bernadette. God bless you. All right. A new White House report says China has been stealing voter information files for years. We know that. We've been talking about it for years. And that American intelligence community covered it up. We've been talking about that, too. We told you how they've been covering it up. You know, Merrick Garland was as corrupt can get. Merrick Garland, working for the Joe Biden, the entire Biden crime cartel, were for sale. They were for sale, okay? Not only that.
9: Chris Ray was with them. Yeah, Chris Ray was with them, Pat 30.
8: Oh, I got some information on him here, too. The White House shared multiple declassified, partially redacted documents, including one that said China wanted to flood America with fake IDs and would allow otherwise ineligible voters to support former President Joe Biden. They did that. They did send fake IDs, okay? Over a period of years, starting during the 2020 election, the People's Republic of China carried out what is believed to be the largest compromise of election data in history, resulting in China's illicit acquisition of 220 million U.S. voter files, the White House said. This data loss presents an unprecedented election security nightmare. The intelligence even shows that China assigned a data exploitation, and specifically this new project, the White House wrote. The White House declassified emails showing the NSA members deliberately hid intel assessments from President Trump's 2020, that China was trying to influence the election in favor of Biden, deliberately messaging our pending presidential daily debriefings. members of the deep state and our intelligence agency working. You know, he's the first one, John, that really come out and said deep state, deep state, deep state. I mean, we did. We've been doing that for years. But Trump had the guts to come out and say it the way it is, huh?
9: Oh, absolutely, Pastor Ernie. And he talks about the Democrats. He's describing what they're doing, how horrible they are, and their wickedness. And he's talking about the corrupt media. I mean, he really has a sharp tongue, Pastor Ernie, which some people don't like it, but I think it's needed. I mean, otherwise the Republicans are hiding, shaking in the corner someplace.
8: When you saw Pencil Neck, Schiffley Schiff, Adam Schiff, when there was that hearing where they were questioning one of the new members that Trump's cabinet, where they kept asking him, "Do you think the president should use the intelligence agencies to go after his enemies? Do you think he should go?" The answer was, if they've committed a crime. Yeah, if they've committed, well, you know why, Adam Schiff, this guy, unbelievably, you know, he was one of those, he was in the room, room at the White House, the decision room or whatever they call it, where Trump came out and said, here, on this time and this date, these were the people, and he read the list of that were here in this room, right here. And it started with Barack Obama, Joe Biden was there, and you had the head of the CIA, the head of the FBI were there, and the NSA, all of them, Woodson, Tapper, they were all there. What's her name? Rice? She was there, and Schiffless was there. And so all of these people were there. So he goes on, members of the deep state and our intelligence agencies work to actively suppress and downplay information about the extent of China's sinister election meddling, covering it up from both president and the American people, the White House wrote. U.S. spy agencies began learning about the compromise of voter registration files in 2020 when they discovered that tens of millions of voters' data in 18 states had been bought, stolen, or hacked by China. Yet those responsible for sounding the alarm instead of kept the information hidden, the report added. The FBI document noted that China wanted to play a role in the electing former Joe Biden. In late August of 2020, the Chinese government had produced a large amount of fraudulent United States driver's license. This is what we said. We told people. We told people that, remember? And we're secretly exporting to the United States, the document said. The fraudulent driver's license would allow tens of thousands of Chinese students and immigrants sympathetic to Chinese Communist Party to vote for U.S. presidential candidate Joe Biden, despite not being eligible to vote in the United States, the report said. There you go. So it's all out. These were crimes that they committed, and hopefully in our lifetime we'll see these people, because if you don't haul them in, the Democrats will go after a Republican for nothing, even if they didn't commit any crime. And the Republicans have been too soft and too weak. Now they've got someone who shows them that you can win if you'll stand and fight. All right, Lou in Michigan pledges $50. Thank you, Lou.
9: Well, Pastor Ernie, what you just said really disappointed me with Trump's speech. Okay, yeah, he did mention some names. He mentioned Obama's name, but it didn't go anywhere. You know, and he brought out all these corruption and what the Chinese did and all. That's good and fine. But all of these crimes that were committed by the deep state, I mean, who have they gotten so far? That guy, he just pled guilty. Whatever his name is.
8: John Bolton?
9: Yeah. Yeah, I mean, there's got to be low fruit all over the place to get these people, Pastor. There's got to be.
8: Oh, yeah, well, Comey.
9: Where are they?
8: Comey's trial. Comey's trial is coming up. I think in September. His trial. They've got all kinds of charges on him, and we'll find out. You know, but his trial is coming up.
9: But
8: they've been going after. Yeah,
9: that's two.
8: They've been going after some of the low hanging. You're right. But here, Trump said he's going to go after these people. He named them, and he said this is treason that they've committed.
9: Ernie, in light of what he said last night, what happens with China for doing this? I see it as like an act of war, and I'm not calling for war, but it's an act of war. They actually overthrew the American government for their own gain, and there was Americans working with them. So what do you do with China? Just let it go and do nothing?
8: Well, the thing of it is we really can't. And at the same time, don't kid yourself. We have our CIA is working there in the NSA. They're working, doing the same thing in China. There's people there on the ground in China, and they're doing things. They're doing the same thing, just like we did in Venezuela, just like in Iran. Don't kid yourself if you don't think that we have a number of agents on the ground in Iran right now. You know, this is where you're getting a lot of feedback of what's going on. But
9: well, Iran is easy because their father has been killed. You know, they've taken their sister and killed her and a brother. You know, so they're gladly willing to work with us because how evil these ayatollahs are. So yeah, I expect a lot of people working with us. China's a little bit of a different story because...
8: Do you remember, John, when Joe Obama Biden, that China had their own police stations there in New York City?
9: They had them right here in Houston.
8: And in Chicago, and they had them, and they were looking for Chinese that were working with our government. And so they came in here, and so here Biden was, again, working with the Chinese against our own government. And, of course, that's what traitors do.
9: Joe Biden went to China and cut some sort of a deal. Do you remember that, Pastor Ernie? And 6 weeks later, a hunter has got this huge something with the stock market set up where the Chinese put I don't want to exaggerate, but like $1 billion in his fund. Do you remember?
8: Oh, yeah.
9: He had 100,000 of his own in it, and the Chinese put like $750 million worth of money. And that was 6 weeks after Biden cut a deal with the Chinese that was favorable for them.
8: And that
9: was selling America.
8: You know what else he had? He had a motel room full of Chinese teenage girls, young girls, and those idiots filmed it. And so, yeah, that's okay. CNN actually tells on itself, reveals why it didn't air Trump's speech. As we reported, President Donald Trump gave an important primetime speech last Thursday evening that focused on the vulnerabilities of our election system and revealed newly declassified information, which he said showed how China had required U.S. voter files. Now, you might think that this would be something the media would want to cover, given how much time they spent on the Russia collusion hoax. But as we reported, major liberal media outlets like ABC, NBC, and PMSNBC, and that NOW and whatever that is now, passed on the president's primetime address, even though such speeches are routinely televised in full. You know, this is why they're losing listenership, too. And if Fox News continues to compromise, they will, too. But in some ways, CNN was the word, was the worst, revealing more than it probably intended when it explained why it didn't air the speech. Some network executives felt it would be dangerous to just air Trump's speech live in full, unedited, without knowing what he was going to say ahead of time. That's where we are in America. What is it dangerous? Why can't they allow you to judge what he says on its own merit? Trump's election ties led to violence, Stelter said. Even this is misleading. Trump never incited violence. Those people at NBC, ABC, CBS are liars, and there's no truth in them. They flat outright lied, just like they did about the election. And Bret Baier flat out lied when he said there was no evidence on that night, when right in front of every one of us out there across the country, when millions of us saw them invert those numbers, John, we saw Trump was way ahead, and we saw them just turn those numbers inside out and give Biden a lead. We saw it, and they tried to tell us.
9: Yeah, we certainly did. I don't watch Fox News anymore. I don't watch TV anymore. But every once in a while, something will happen, and I see Bret Baier. And I never, to this day, got him out of my mind about what he did on election night that you were just talking about.
8: Yeah,
9: it's like burnt into me how corrupt he is as a news anchor there.
8: Well, you mentioned Carrie Lake. When she went on to talk about the election fraud, and he denied it, boy, she tore into him. And his face was as red as blood. He was embarrassed on that program was there. And so, you know, what he really needs to do, if Bret Baier should come out and say, you know what, I was wrong. I was absolutely wrong. He may have thought he was right, but he needs to come out and say that, because I can tell you, he lost all credibility with me. Okay, he goes on to say here, what they're telling you is that you're only entitled to hear it through their filter and the way they report it. You can't hear it without the spin from them. It's apparently dangerous if you're allowed to come to your own conclusions about what is said. Why didn't they want you to hear the details about the vulnerabilities? Then they say it's not a plot, as they all decide to shut you up from it. Shut you off from it. They're censoring the president of the United States somehow. I don't recall them ever doing such a thing when Joe Obama Biden occupied the White House, and that would tell you a boatload of falsehoods. So, you know, they just took another the fake news media just took another credibility shot, big time, didn't they?
9: I can't see how they have any credibility at all, Pastor Ernie. I mean, the whole thing is unbelievably corrupt.
8: Here, here.
9: It's amazing. We have to thank the Lord that we're a nation now with all this deep corruption around us that we haven't collapsed under our own corruption.
8: I know. And this nation needs to repent. And we've been, telling people, repentance, folks, repentance is required for forgiveness. Here in God's Word, the Bible, he literally spells it out. He says that when the flood came, it was like in the days of Noah, right? And that's what it's going to be, because they're partying, marrying, and giving, and they're not paying attention to God. They're not listening to the Lord. He says all nations that forget their God, okay, will end up in hell, okay? All nations that forget their God will be turned into hell, okay? And now there's a remnant here in America, a remnant that has not, okay? But we're trying to reach those that seem to be in la-la land out there. But you know what? We have 41 minutes left on tonight's program, folks. That's the amount of time I have to raise enough to keep us going. We're short. We still need, we still need a couple thousand anyhow. 888-281-1110. We're at least 2,000, possibly more short. 888-281-1110. That's the credit card line. So we need to hear from you at 216-901-0933. Right now we got 41 minutes left in tonight's program. RFK plans to create a list of injuries caused by COVID-19 vaccines. There you go. You know, people have been trying to, you know, we've been talking about this for years. Fauci, what Fauci did, Fauci needs to be given, I don't know, what do you think? You know, at least the death penalty for what he's done.
9: I don't know the way it's structured, if that can be done. But yes, he should face the death penalty for what he did, Pastor Ernie. He lied and lied and lied again and more. And his lying and what he did prohibited sick patients to get the exact medicine they needed, like ivermectin. And they didn't get it. And he knew what this was. He was behind it, Pastor Ernie. He was behind making COVID-19 and all. He knew all about it. And hundreds of thousands of people died because of him. And they've had strokes and they're incapacitated. And
8: over 26 million worldwide died from that.
9: Worldwide, yes. Yeah. So he's a mass murderer.
8: Yeah. I would say 26 million is a large number. Those are the ones they know about, right?
9: Oh, yeah, yeah.
8: What about that woman that was with him?
9: He had a weird name.
8: Brock?
9: Yeah, something.
8: They all kind of disappeared, didn't they?
9: Oh, yeah. Pharmaceutical, they have to go down on this, too. They knew what it was.
8: If they don't... You know, just like they're in Arizona, you know, now, you know, the word is out, it's out, but the Justice Department's got to go after those people. They've just got to. And I know that that they've been on Fauci's tail. They're after Fauci. But with this kind of, that's where the big money comes in. That's where you really have to watch the pay-to-play things that happen. All right. RFK plans to create a list of injuries caused by COVID-19 vaccines. The health secretary is planning to establish a table of injuries that would be covered by the government. Health officials are proposing a plan to clarify what COVID-19 vaccine side effects would be eligible for government financial compensation, according to the new notice. The Department of Health and Human Services is one of the divisions such as said in a description of the proposed rule released on July 1st, the plan to establish an injury table for COVID-19 vaccines through the Countermeasures Injury Compensation Program. There are a lot of people that were injured big time by that and had no health care to cover it. The table will list and explain injuries that based on compelling, reliable, valid medical and scientific evidence are presumed to be caused by the COVID-19 countermeasures and set forth time periods in which the onset of these injuries must occur after the administration or the use of these COVID-19 countermeasures. A summary of the rule has been made public and stated. COVID-19 vaccines fall under the CICP because previous health secretaries declared and extended emergency declarations for COVID-19, which opened up the option of emergency clearance of vaccines and other countermeasures under the Republic under the Public Readiness and Emergency Preparedness Act. You know, we know, John, about, if we know about what he did, the fake news media knew all about it. They knew also, you know, he experimented on orphan children there in New York.
9: Yes, he did.
8: He took little beagle puppies and cut their vocal cords so they couldn't whine. He allowed them to get eaten alive by... This man is evil. He's just plain evil, the things that he was involved in. And, of course, the fake news media, they knew all about it. And they betray us every single day. NBC, ABC, CBS betrays us every and CNN every single day. As American people. So you can count on them betraying you. Coach Dwayne pledges 100 and says, go Buckeyes. Hit game. All right. Thank you, Coach. All righty, here. Trump denounces birth tourism schemes, says he is asking SCOTUS to rehear the birthright citizenship case. Boy, he's got a lot there. All of these people, they're in Mexico. They had billboards saying, you know, well, right there and where you're at in Texas, that come here, have your baby, come and have your baby here, and they even had a price on, so your baby will be
9: $4,000.
8: Pardon?
9: They had them on billboards in Mexico for $4,000. Cesarean section was $6,000. I don't know where the hospital was in Texas, but it was in Texas. And right now, Abbott's going after them.
8: Well, they actually had like a billboard up there, too, at the hospital, or in that area right there. Democratic Socialist running for Wisconsin governor calls hospitals cowardly for refusing pediatric sex changes. This woman is a ding, ding, ding, ding bat. Okay. Wisconsin gubernatorial candidate Francisca Hong speaks on stage during Wisconsin Democrats 2020 convention on June 14th in Madison. And here, I mean, you have really got a crop of these young college-educated women that have just lost their minds. Americans who have been watching the Democratic Socialist of America take over the Democratic Party should be watching Wisconsin. A DSA-backed contender of the Democratic Party's gubernatorial nomination in the Badger State, a Democrat with a real chance to win the nod, demonstrated on Sunday just how far left she really is. And what could that mean for the country? Appearing on a podcast called Community Conversations with Brick Sider, a leftist program linked to the Southwest Wisconsin Area Progressive Group, Francisca Hong stood four square in support of hospitals providing so-called gender affirmation care for sexually confused teenagers. And she, you know, why are they being confused? It's these people that are confusing these teenagers.
9: John, yes, it is fascinating.
8: Do you remember when you and I were teenagers? We didn't have all of this problem, did we? Okay.
9: No. No. This is all an agenda.
8: And she branded the hospitals, and it comes right out of the Communist Party, the 40 current communist goals. All of this stuff is right in there. And they're, you know, and that's, they've been doing it. They've been staying to their program. She branded hospitals who refused to provide it as cowardly. The attack on our trans kids, especially, you know, to see what's happening with health care, gender affirming care. This is health care coming down from our hospitals, she said. No, it's not. It's abuse. And woman, you're a liar, and you should know that. Themselves, and they know that they have a governor that is in their corner. What Hong is talking about is a decision in January by two of the state's largest hospital systems, Children of Wisconsin and UW Health and University Hospital, to stop providing sexual transition treatments to pediatric patients. That's because Trump put the word out that it had to stop in the Department of Health. went after him. They're only doing it because of money. It's all about money, isn't it?
9: Well, it is, Pastor Ernie. And these hospitals and doctors, as long as they can make money in it, they'll figure a scheme out to do it, Pastor Ernie. The love of money is the root of all evil.
8: Yep. To be clear, this wasn't exactly a moral decision on the hospital's part. No, not at all. According to a Wisconsin Public Radio report in January, the hospital made the decision after President Donald Trump administration vowed to withhold federal Medicaid and Medicare funding to institutions that provide the treatment. There you go. You just get so tired of the total lack of decency, honor, and integrity. Anything for money. You know, the Bible talks about those that sell themselves for money. They're referred to as whores, okay? So as always, follow the money. Funding because he was elected by the people to the White House in 2024. What Hong is blasting as cowardly is sound business decision by two medical systems acknowledging that elections have consequences, and those consequences very much include policy decisions about what kind of health care the American government should support. And here's the kicker. Hong might be a bananas leftist, even for a Democrat, but she's acceptable enough to at least some Wisconsin voters that she actually holds a seat in the Wisconsin State Assembly in the name for the legislator's lower chamber, representing part of the state capital of Madison. In the primary race, she's also polling well in a crowded field, according to the New York Times. And she came in second in the straw poll among delegates of the state Democratic Party convention in June. So she's a legitimate contender for the nomination. And with Wisconsin being a battleground state where Democrats hold the governor's seat and Republicans hold, Republicans hold, they left it out. Hold the, and the article. It's gone. But anyhow, for most Americans, the idea of a trans teen is absurdity. Sexual confusion among young people isn't usual, particularly among young people growing up in a society saturated with sex. You know what? I got to stop right there. We'll be back right after this with more. Don't go away.

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0: All right, we're back. Can I get a pledge to match my 1,000? Can I have one pledge to match my 1,000? Or Jack's 500? Can I get a pledge to match Jack's 500? Folks, the numbers are, can I just do one pledge for 1,000? Or Jake's 500? 888-281-1110. Merrill from Parts Unknown pledges 100. Thank you, Merrill. And James in Illinois pledges 50. Thank you, James. 216-901-0933. 216-901-0933. All righty. Here you go. Timmy Walz, you know, he's the guy that ran for vice president on the Democratic Party. He's the one that thinks that young boys have menstrual periods like girls. He doesn't know any difference. And so that's why he put all those tampon machines in the boys' bathrooms. Timmy Walz fumes after illegal alien child rapist he pardoned is deported. Now, this is a guy, John, that raped a 10-year-old girl numerous times, numerous times. And so here, and that's what they do. They let these guys go. You know, that's where what they were saying in England, the United Kingdom and France, where, and Germany, where they say that that was just a part of their culture, and they were being let loose, but now that's changing. Because of what we're doing here in America, they're turning, okay? And in Denmark, where they were very, very liberal, now they're deporting, along with some of these other countries now are deporting and sending them back to North Africa. And so Minnesota Governor Timmy Walz lashed out at President Trump's administration officials who revoked the legal status of an illegal immigrant child rapist after Walz pardoned him, arguing that the man shouldn't be judged for his worst days. Unbelievable. The comments reported Tuesday, you know, Walz is saying, you know, he shouldn't be judged because he raped a little girl. You know, there were other days when he did good things, right? The comments reported Tuesday by KITTC-TV, Rochester, Minnesota, came after Laotian national Tau Lu Vang, 42, was deported to his native land by the Department of Homeland Security due to a 2006 conviction. Vang's abuse of the girl started in 2002 when she was only 10 years old and continued for the next 4 years, according to DHS. Under President Trump's criminal illegal aliens who rape children will be found, arrested, and removed. The Democrat, he should have put him in prison forever. The Democratic politician will not stand in the way, the White House said in July 10th. The statement also condemned Walz and Minnesota Attorney General Keith Ellison for what is called a brazen effort to shield the criminal illegal predator from imminent deportation. This contradicted statements made by the members of the Minnesota Clemency Review Commission, which were obtained by Fox News, which showed concerns for Vang staying in the country was first and foremost in their minds. Very tough case, but the kids not having a father is not in the best interest of society, one commissioner wrote, referring to Vang's six children. Oh, he's got six, so he's raping others. Amazing. Absolutely.
1: Pastor Ernie, why is it that they gravitate, so many of these illegal aliens are involved in sex crimes, trafficking?

0: molested.
1: Because in their culture, it's accepted.
0: I know that. I know that, but I'm talking about like Walz. So many of these judges and these I don't see any of the Republicans, but I see the Democrats. They're gravitating to these people. Why would you in the world, would you pardon someone that did this horrific thing to a child? But to him, it's like he's like a humanitarian.
1: Well, because the Democrat Communist Party are satanic. The fastest growing religion within the Democratic movement is Satanism. And they're always totally contrary. Tell me one sin that the Democratic Party platform does not embrace. Just give me one sin.
0: Well, it hasn't been a sin that hasn't been invented yet.
1: If you could invent a new sin tonight, they would have it on a pop platform by tomorrow. Okay, that's what they are. You know, and one of their major things is hypocrisy. Hypocrisy. What comes before a fall?
0: Pride,
1: and that is where the whole they embrace the LGBTQ. The way that they talk about it here is not just acceptable, but that it's preferred. That death style is preferred to a normal, a normal heterosexual lifestyle, and that's the way you hear it promoted on these liberal mainstream. What they call mainstream now, they've changed it. From mainstream to, what do they call themselves, legacy media?
0: Yeah, legacy.
1: And because they're no longer even close to having the largest audiences, because all of the very conservative talk shows and that people are pushing back. And they keep losing listenership. Okay. And here, that there's been a big battle going on between the leaders there and the Democratic Party, saying that the legacy media is not doing enough for them. Okay, James in Michigan pledges 100. Okay, there you go. So, well, we have a lot of Jameses. We got James in Illinois, James in Michigan. Where's it? James in. But anyhow, and I think we may have another James coming up here pretty soon. And so, but that's good. We'll take all the James we can get. I still want a match. Can I get one match tonight for my 1,000? Can I get one match for my 1,000? And should I put McTernan on the spot, you guys? Should I put him on the spot for 1,000? I don't know. Well, he's worried. He's worried. I'm telling you. Anyhow, 888. 281-1110. Wait, there's something going across the board. Let's see. It was not James, former Michigan from Michigan. It was
2: not James from Michigan. It was Jason from Michigan, and he pledged 500, Pastor.
1: Okay. It was Jason from Michigan, and he pledged 500. Thank you, Jason. There you go. That'll work. All right. I mentioned that Trump denounces birth tourism scheme. Says he is asking SCOTUS to rehear the birthright citizenship case. The Supreme Court's kind of let us down recently a lot, haven't they, John?
0: Yeah, and it's led by that Barrett woman. She's you can't rely on her at all. Not at all, Pastor Ernie.
1: You mean Sandra Day O'Connor?
0: Yeah, Junior. She's the second coming of Sandra Day O'Connor.
1: Remember what President Trump said?
0: That was his worst mistake, appointing her.
1: Yeah, he said, looking back on the worst mistake he made was appointing her. She really double-crossed him. And do you know why that they're saying Coney, what's her name, has done that? She's afraid. She's come out and she testified, and She's afraid to go against those on the hard left now. And some of the talk show hosts around the country were really going after her on that. I mean, Comey, I'm having one of my senior moments there. But anyhow, in fact, I had a big article on that there. But she is intimidated. You cannot sit on the Supreme Court and be intimidated, can you?
0: Well, if she's being intimidated, who and why hasn't the FBI made all sorts of arrests?
1: Well, you know, they've had threats, and the FBI, you know, they are actually now working, doing their job now. But they're asking for more security. They want more security around their homes. They've been, what do you call that? Oh, I'm having a name for it. When they call the police and they say there's an emergency, there's a fight, or there's a killing going on in your house.
0: Oh, yeah. I can't think of the name. There's a special word for that.
1: Yeah. But anyhow, they've done that to her. And just luckily that she's had the court security police there because the SWAT teams come out. You know, the SWAT teams were about to attack her house, and you had they ran into the court security police and said, it's Amy Coney Bryant. That's right. That's the names. I was trying to remember her. But anyhow, they had the SWAT teams come out, and they would have gone in, you know, how they work things. They break things.
0: They call it docking. Is it docking? It's called
1: doxing.
0: Something like that?
1: Doxing, yeah. That's what they were doing to her, doxing her. So I got to real quickly do this one. Chris Way and Chris Crabe lied. They knew Iranians breached U.S. election system in 2020. They stole 100,000 identities and then posted a video online of the stolen data being used to create Yukawa ballots and hid this from the American people. I don't have time to get into this because you know what time it is tonight, John. And so, again, folks, you have approximately 14 minutes left to call. Please do. We need to hear from you. I don't have much time in a week to raise money for the entire month. And we really do appreciate you folks out there that support us. And by the way, if you don't get our newsletter, you really should get our newsletter. We get a lot of good feedback. John, would you say we get good feedback?
0: Yeah, I was telling you, Pastor Ernie, I got your newsletter in my post office box today, and boy, there was some dynamite articles that you had in there.
1: Yeah, we send dynamite. Out things that you won't get anywhere else. Oh, Bill in New Jersey pledges 1,000. He matched my 1,000. Thank you, Bill. Thank you. We're only about 1,000 short of matching our goal for tonight. We know, and we have about, 13 minutes to do that. So we're about 1,000. Thank you, Bill, out there for matching our goal tonight. Folks, you got 13 minutes to call. John, tell the folks how we can get to heaven. You know, we spend a lot of our time witnessing. You Democrats out there, you need to repent. You need to repent, okay? You really do. In fact, all of you folks out there, and the ones that are in the most danger, really, John, are the ones that have a false sense of security, think that they're saved because they got baptized or whatever, and here the horrible, horrible truth is that the vast majority of people with a profession of faith are going to, well, they're going to hear those words, "Depart from me, I never knew you." And now that's reality, and it doesn't have to be. Folks, have you made your salvation sure? Have you made your salvation sure? You need to do that. John, tell them how they can get saved.
0: Yeah. Pastor Ernie, why don't we bring that out right now? Just what you said.
1: What, to break your salvation sure?
0: Yeah.
1: Well,
0: yeah. Pastor Ernie, what if I told you I was a professional baseball player? You would say to me, well, what team do you play with, right?
1: Yeah.
0: And I would say, well, I'm not on the team right now. Well, what position you play? Well, you know, I don't really have a position. Really? Well, what's your batting average? Well, how do you claim you're a ball player? What do you do? Well, I sit in the stands, and I believe because I'm sitting in the stands, I'm a baseball player. I root for my team. Now, that's Pastor Ernie. We can take that, what I just shared, over to Christianity. Oh, I believe I'm saved and going to heaven. Oh, really? You know, have you told anybody about the Lord? Oh, no, I never. Do you read the Word? Oh, on Sunday in church. You know, do you support any of God's people, any ministries? Oh, no. So what evidence is there, Pastor Ernie, that you're a believer if you act like that?
1: Well, you see, that's the whole point. If you have the indwelling of the Holy Spirit, you'll have a burning desire to serve God. And
0: yes,
1: if you don't, if there's no evidence there, if you don't have that desire to serve God, you're in trouble, folks, okay?
0: Right, exactly, Pastor Ernie. There should be a change inside of us with Christ as our Lord and Savior and the Holy Spirit there, that we want to see people saved and have eternal life. And we pray and we read the Word and we witness. We maybe take tracts and just hand tracts out. Do something, but you can't sit and do nothing and claim that you are a disciple, a believer in Jesus Christ.
1: Well, the main thing they have to do is this: they have to try to realize just the price that Christ paid for their salvation.
0: Exactly.
1: And they realize how much He suffered and what it cost. But they have to really believe that and then acknowledge the fact that it was their sin to put Him on that cross. And then comes repentance and asking for forgiveness. And it's got to be real, doesn't it, John? It's got to be real.
0: See, that's a major part in salvation is repentance. You just necessarily can't just say, well, I believe in Jesus Christ. Well, but is there repentance? Do you believe in Him because He died on the cross and shed His blood to pay the penalty for your sin? There has to be a connection there, Pastor Ernie.
1: Absolutely.
0: So, yeah, your repentance means you're changing direction. You're living in the world. You're following the world, living in certain sins in the world. Well, repentance means, oh, I'm turning away from that, and I'm going facing, like now, with Jesus Christ and His Word. That's my life. The Lord Jesus Christ and my Word.
1: Well,
0: you remember that song? I've decided to follow Jesus. No turning back.
1: Absolutely.
0: The cross before me, the world behind me.
1: And you really want to hear those words? Well done, my good and faithful son. That means a lot to you. You want the Lord to say, like He did about David, He's a man after my own heart. You have about 40 seconds left, John.
0: Okay. Folks, whoever is not sure of your salvation, you can do it right now. Repentance, just like we described it. And believe, confess with your mouth that Jesus Christ died on the cross, shed His blood to pay the penalty for your sin. And you obtain His righteousness. It's a trade. And He was buried, and He rose again the third day, and that you believe that, and that you will one day also be risen from the dead or transformed when Christ comes. This is the hope that we should live in.
1: Amen.
0: So make your salvation sure, folks, please.
1: Yeah, do it tonight.
0: All right,
1: we're out of time, John. Anonymous pledges 1,000. We made our goal tonight. Thank you out there, folks. Thank you. Well, we have to say thanks for being here. We have to say good night.
0: Good night.
1: We have to say to all of you, God bless you all, and thanks. And then always, ready?
0: Always.
1: Keep fighting the fight.
0: Fight.
1: Fight.
0: Fight.
1: Fight!
0: Fight.
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9: 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But in 1862, he signed another hugely significant piece of legislation, the Homestead Act. 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Why did it matter? Because Lincoln understood that freedom was not merely the absence of tyranny. Rather, freedom required responsibility, labor, stewardship, and moral courage. A free people must be given room to build, but they also must be willing to cultivate what they have been given. 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Liberty without responsibility decays. Opportunity without character collapses. Lincoln's lesson is clear. A nation stays free when its people remain willing to work, build, and steward freedom under God.
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0: 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Now, if you go to our events page, that's where you can keep in touch about whatever new events we have coming up. In the fall, we're going to have our Hope Together conference, and it'll be a great opportunity for you to see June and some of the other ministry speakers that we have here, as well as some great guests. So please go to our website and read more about that. And if you'd like, sign up to attend. It's a great conference, and I know that you would get a lot out of it. You can do it online, or you can do it in person, so whichever you prefer. Well, June, we're going to continue talking about worry tonight. There's worry, and then there's fear. Would you help us to know the difference between those two things?
1: Many people would ask that question. This is one of the easiest to answer. Fear is an emotional reaction to a perceived and present danger, whereas worry is mental distress over a possible undesired happening in the future. So fear focuses on present events. Some people are afraid. Well, you can be afraid of many, many things. Could be animals or insects or situations. But fear is energizing when it propels a person to act in a way that removes or lessens real danger. Now, worry is more distracting. It's and can lead to distress, despair, even depression or anxiety. In addition, worry is unproductive because it projects problems and unknown future events. You know, fear sees a threat. Worry imagines one. I'm going to repeat that. Fear sees it's like I can see that this would be threatening. Worry just imagines a threat. If somebody came behind you and now you've got a knife at your throat or a gun at your temple, there's something wrong if you don't have fear. And there are times when we can fear that that could happen, and then
2: even when they desperately want to stop,
1: to do what
2: so addiction alters
1: us from
2: the brain
1: actually
2: function.
1: Having that happen.
2: And it's to the point that many times they feel they cannot function without
1: call on
2: that
1: me
2: substance
1: in the day of
2: or
1: trouble,
2: without help.
1: Or it could be worry.
2: I think there's
1: deliver you
2: another major
1: and you
2: issue won't here.
1: Honor me.
2: And that is, you can't get addicted
1: to
2: prescription medications. By the way, this is a misconception.
1: Literally,
2: if you take them according to the instruction on the label,
1: my concern.
2: That's not true. Addiction to prescription medications, including painkillers,
1: and
2: sedatives, and stimulants.
1: Worry is much easier to deal with.
2: It is a serious and growing problem among all age groups
1: that we could have.
2: And these drugs are highly addictive and can have serious harmful effects. Even if these drugs are prescribed by a physician, you can be at risk of developing an addiction. Now, some people believe if you get clean then relapse, you may as well just give up. No, people struggling with addiction are vulnerable to relapse. And usually there is a relapse. But relapse is not an indication that treatment has failed. If that were the case, over half of the addiction treatments would be utterly failures. The step forward in recovery involves trial and error. Some setbacks should be expected. Just remember, no one is beaten unless they refuse to try again. Another point, you will lose your job if your employer finds you're being treated for addiction. Actually, under disability rights laws, you can't be fired for acknowledging an addiction and seeking treatment. You can be fired if your addiction leads to irresponsible, illegal behavior, but better now than later to deal with the problem.
3: Do you ever struggle to believe that God loves you, that He accepts you, forgives you, and sees you as His precious, beloved child? So many people have a distorted picture of God, that He is distant, disappointed, or doesn't care about what's going on in our lives. The truth is, God cares about you more than you know. 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

0: 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And let's welcome Alex to the program.
1: Hey, Alex. Hi. Welcome to Hope.
2: Hi. Thank you so much for having me.
1: Well, it's a pleasure to have you. How can we help you?
2: So basically, I just feel like I'm struggling with a lot in life. Things feel very overwhelming. I am, you know, using some substances and whatnot to kind of try to ease the feelings or change the way that I feel. But my life just isn't really working out right now. And, you know, I'm praying to God a lot and I'm really trying to make a change, but it's just been extremely difficult for me.
1: Alex, how old are you?
2: I'm 25.
1: My goodness. That sounds like you've got a lot to live for. And what substances are you using right now?
2: I'm kind of abusing, like, some benzodiazepine prescriptions that I have. And then I'm also kind of just on some other, like, sedating medications that aren't necessarily, you know, have potential for abuse, but they definitely do sedate, especially with, you know, mixing everything together.
1: And when you were young, did you think that you would have an addiction like this? Did you ever think that as a possibility? What was it like for you growing up?
2: I guess to answer your question, I didn't really think there was a potential of me abusing substances or drinking alcohol, you know. I did have, like, a rough childhood growing up. Some things going on between my mom and my dad, and they got divorced when I was 3. And some abuse happened and whatnot. Kind of like, I was never diagnosed with, like, PTSD or anything. I've definitely gone through, like, some different traumas in life. Some even when I was older. You know, more recent.
1: Mm-hmm. When you say rough, okay, and you mentioned your parents divorced when you were just 3, that changes a dynamic. Obviously, for a child, there's a desire for stability and predictability, and that definitely changes when you're young. So when you said there was abuse, what kind of abuse?
2: My father just wasn't very happy with, like, my mom's decision to get a divorce. And so he would kind of, like, I guess harass would be the word I would use. Like, harass us, you know, it's not like, I think a lot of the times he thought that he was, you know, doing good or, like, trying to fix the situation, but, you know, a lot of it came off, like, very scary to me, especially at a young age. You know, there was, like, law enforcement involved a few times and, like, different things like that.
1: Well, who called for help?
2: I believe it was, like, my mother or our landlord or something like that. Honestly, I don't remember much of my childhood, even growing up, like up to like my middle school years. And I think that's because of like some benzodiazepine abuse, like throughout like late middle school and early high school. I was abusing like Xanax really, really hard. No prescription or anything. But I was taking like anywhere from like 5 to 15 milligrams a day. So a lot of that period, I just kind of like blacked out a lot of things that was happening to me in my life or that did happen to me.
1: Well, many times when kids are growing up and they have a dad, if that dad has anger out of control or has unpredictability, there really can be an assumption that in a way it's like God, the word God, is attached to the powerful source, like the most powerful. And usually the dad has the at least physically the most power. Are you tracking me on that?
2: Yeah, right.
1: Okay. And so then this is where when some people even turn to God, there's not a trust because the assumption is the most powerful person in my life was my dad, or the most powerful entity is God. And so it's like assuming that God will be sort of like dad. Mm-hmm. And I'm saying that because there can be a reality that is tough to understand if you don't know the truth. I was told, June, you need to be aware that God is not at all like your father. And I had an atheist father, and I was only beaten once, but you know, you just don't forget it when it's severe. And so it's very important when I think of you, you had the education part of your life for a number of years. Mm-hmm. That's kind of where you start. But then the living of life as an adult, it's vital that you get it straight, get straight understanding of truth, or mm-hmm. else you can feel that you have to have a reliance on a drug of choice, whatever it is, to literally enable you to cope well.
2: Right.
1: And it's a coping mechanism. But the problem is it requires more and more. Where you start is not typically where you later experience increased usage that does impact your brain in a negative way. Is this making sense, what I'm saying?
2: Yeah, absolutely.
1: And so there are many, many people who get into a type of drug abuse, but then meaning there are different kinds of drugs that impact you differently, uppers, downers, you know, just and the key is for you to know that there is a God who made you. He created you. You didn't create you. by God's design, he has a plan for you.
2: Yeah.
1: The value of knowing God, the God of the Bible, is that there is a power source here for you that is available. And our problem is, at times, we can be addicted to certain behaviors, or even additionally, we can be addicted to certain substances. But mm-hmm. I think it's valuable for you to say, okay, when people are 25, it's kind of like that feels like a benchmark. It's like a quarter of your life if you were to live to be 100. And then it's a good time of saying, do I want to live the rest of my life doing what I've been doing? It's a simple question. And many people don't even ask that. But if you want to be wise, if you want to be... instead of feeling controlled by a substance, it's allowing your mind to say, no, I don't want something outside of me to control me. Instead, I want to be in control of what would literally chart the course for the rest of my life in a positive way.
2: Mm-hmm.
1: By the way, you are articulate. There's a freshness mm-hmm. about your voice. And, I know about addiction from the standpoint of an uncle who, handsome, the whole thing, and yet he lost his life to addiction. And he had some bad things that happened early on in his life, not childhood so much as in his young adult life. But then I watched his choices. I didn't know the degree of what was going on. But my point is, life is a series of choices. And it's imperative, if you're wanting what God put you on earth here for, to in other words, to be the person that God created you to be, especially in light of your future, you cannot change the past. You cannot change what family you're born into. You can't change what has already taken place, but you can learn from the past and start making choices now that can make all the difference in the world. And I would want that for you, because you've got the rest of your life that can be exceptional.
0: 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Sometimes it's hard to stay anchored in God's Word. 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
3: Dr. Eric Scalise here, president of Hope for the Heart. 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

0: 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If you're facing a problem and would like to be a guest on our program, call 1-800-917 or text the word caller to 70919. 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So we'll just need you to be available during that time, and that's central time. Let's continue the conversation with June and Alex.
1: Well, Alex, when I know that it is vital to deal with truth as opposed to not wanting to believe a lie, but at times there are mindsets that people are concerned about. They see some people who are destroying their lives, and you say, well, I don't want to be like that. Has anything impacted you in a way that it's like, I don't want to go there. I don't want to be that.
2: Yeah, definitely. I've definitely done, you know, things, like wrong things that I regret in the past. I totally agree with what you said, before. It really is like a series of choices and decisions. I did end up making some bad decisions, but, currently, you know, one big thing for me is, I'm trying to get closer to God, yet, like, I feel very, like, depressed. I've been very, very depressed for a long time. I've been, like, diagnosed with, like, treatment-resistant depression, and I feel, like, suicidal a lot. That's definitely something, you know, intrusive that I wish I didn't really have on my mind, or I wasn't struggling with, and I never really thought that it would be something I would struggle with, but it's just almost like captivating thoughts, different things.
1: When did you first start feeling suicidal? How old were you?
2: Probably around the beginning of high school, but it never really, it was just kind of like passive thoughts, like, oh, you know, I wish I wasn't alive. I probably said that when I was younger, I do recall. But like, I guess it's gotten really serious in the past couple of months. That's one of the reasons why I reached out. It's definitely, yeah, it's definitely more like mind attacking at this point and not passive. It's like almost a struggle.
1: Got it. Well, one thing that is imperative to realize is, and because you mentioned God, the Bible is very clear about God's purpose for us. One of the things that I've been impressed with is a scripture where God says, I know the plans I have for you, plans to prosper you, not to harm you, plans to give you hope and a future. Now, my friend, you can't know what the future is that God has for you, but he has that which is going to benefit you. It'll be right. It will be the why you're here on earth.
2: Mm-hmm.
1: And that's not just good news, that's great news.
2: Yeah.
1: So the key, and you mentioned, well, what is your image of God, by the way?
2: When you say, like, my image of God, just kind of like how I think about God overall.
1: Because some people use the word God and there's not a relationship. They don't even know you can have a relationship with God.
2: Right,
1: I was one of those. I did not know that. And then later I saw teenagers, and I thought, what is it they have that I don't

0: 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You don't need a building. 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You just need to turn your heart to Air One.
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2: Never, you know, I've never ever felt like that. I know it's clinical for sure, and I've taken different antidepressants and stuff, but I'm trying to figure out my purpose in life and really like what God has planned for me.
3: That's huge, what you just said, because it is accurate that God has a purpose for your life. And many people don't know that. So in a way, you're ahead of a lot of people who don't have any idea of how God wants to fulfill you so that there is a, where you know there is a purpose for your life. The question then is, are you aware, or have you, do you believe you have a relationship with God through Christ?
2: Yes, I mean, I do. I do. There's definitely a lot of nights that, you know, I just cry out to the Lord, like, trying to get out of my head and everything that's going on in my mind. You know, I try to read the Bible and know more and more. I guess, like, you know, every day try to be a little bit better. You know, like, definitely what you said earlier with, was that Jeremiah 29:11?
3: Exactly.
2: Yeah, where it says that, you know, He knows the plans He has for us and not to harm us and all of this. And so I guess I'm kind of waiting for my plans, but a lot of the times I feel like I'm being almost manipulated, which I guess can sound a little bit crazy. I think I definitely have left the doorway to, like, the enemy through lots of things that I kind of have done. Maybe when I was younger, like maybe more recently. So I think it's like temptation or something of sorts.
3: Okay. So are you in a biblically solid church right now? Or not really?
2: Like half and half, I'd say, you know, not really, because, you know, you can't be in the middle. I'm trying to attend more and everything, and I've tried some different churches around the area. So really, that's something I'm trying to work on.
3: When do you have several true, authentic Christian friends, or not really?
2: I don't. Honestly, I don't even really have friends. Like, I had older friends, so I was became like more acquaintances instead of friends, and we would do things together and whatnot. I don't really have any friends or anything like that. The only person I would say like I really have, and is on, you know, the side of like Christ, is my mom. She plays a big role in my life, and that's also why I'm kind of on right now. I remember being young and listening to your show and like driving in the car and whatnot, so just kind of thought it would be good to reach out and kind of see what you have to say.
3: Well, I want you to realize, even if you...

0: look at the life of Jesus, he had an inner circle and an outer circle, or a middle circle and then outer circle of people in his life. But there were different degrees, like in terms of the disciples, the apostles, Peter, James, and John. But he poured into them. He poured into the 12, but my point is he had Lazarus, who obviously was very endeared to him. There's a family of three people, Lazarus and his two sisters, Mary and Martha. But there was an endeared relationship. And truth, if you look at people who have meaningful lives, there are typically, you know, a few people that have been very impactful in their lives. And I think you're wise to say, okay, I recognize I need to have a relationship with God through Christ, but also to have wise friends. In fact, one thing I'm going to encourage you to do is this. The Bible says, he who walks with the wise grows wise. Mm-hmm. Alex, I think it would be huge for you to start praying, God, would you put into my life wise friends? Or start with a wise friend. It's somebody you can grow with. Somebody that you care about, who cares about you. And you look at the relationship between Jonathan and David in the Bible. Very endeared relationship. And through some really tough times. But I think there's some components that's going to make your life much richer, much more fulfilled. And so, in Proverbs, which is the book on wisdom, Proverbs 13:20.
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0: welcome back to Hope in the Night. I want to say it again, if you would like to be on our program because you're facing a problem, please call 1-800-917 or text the word CALLER to 70919. 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
1: Hey, Alex, I'm so for you. Just part of it is I grew up with pain, a lot of pain and unpredictability and, you know, I didn't have, I was concerned about drugs because of what happened to my uncle and the things that happened to him because he was bright and all these things, but he ultimately took his life. And what I'm saying is I didn't struggle with that, but I know what it's like to feel you don't have friends. And I wrote that down and I've underlined it because I want you to have several substantive friends. Start praying for that. Because
2: okay,
1: the scripture that I mentioned, Proverbs 13:20, says, "He who walks with the wise grows wise." So it's not just any person. Pray for wise friends. And just say, "God, oh, however you do it, would you put several wise friends in my life, or at least start me with one?" Because it makes life that's shared together more precious. It's it matters who the friends are, meaning it's not just some other person. In truth, the Bible talks about even iron sharpening iron. Yes. You need someone who sharpens you, and someone that you have certain abilities. By the way, there is a brightness about you, and that's a compliment. And I hear it. And so I'm just thinking, it's kind of like I feel you're like gold in the making to be in the refiner's fire and refined. And you know, to be 25, there are all kinds of things that God can put into your life. And so if you start, and you know, and this means, and you can also pray for a mentor, somebody that you would really respect, someone who will be a part of the sharpening of you. But this is where, okay, I hear that you know, you're not closed about being in a church, but would you a church where they actually use the Bible? I grew up in a church where the Bible wasn't used at all, and so I was stunned when later all of a sudden here are all these people, and I didn't even plan on being in that church, and yet all of a sudden I have extraordinary teaching that I've never heard before, didn't know anything about the Bible. And I didn't tell any, I didn't talk. So people did not know. All the more, I'm just seeing that there's a brightness about you, even in, as you talk. And you can't help what happened about your past, just says, I can't change the past, but I can learn from it. And that can change the future. And that's what I really want for you. And so you already know when I, you just quoted Jeremiah 29:11. So help me understand where, what kind of, have you been in a true biblically based church?
2: Yeah, so I grew up like Seventh-day Adventist. One of my grandpas was a pastor, and I kind of just grew up in the church. So I went to like a Seventh-day Adventist school as well, like where we had like Bible class every day and everything. And it was kind of like a school church, like everything was kind of related.
1: Got it. Mm-hmm.
2: So I grew up in that environment, and then slowly, like the older I became, I kind of went away from that. It's a really tricky situation. But then something's kind of happened. We broke up, got distant, and all that, and like ever since then, I was just kind of out of it. And more recently, I've started to kind of try to find churches, and I've attended some in my area, trying to find the right one, something that feels right.
1: Yeah, one of the things you want to do is find out if there is a singles group, or a group where there are young people who, for 12 years, I'm kind of surprised that I didn't plan on it, but I ended up teaching a class of, singles, and I loved it. I just saw so many people with great potential, and I mean, and it ended up being a wonderful kind of fellowship, meaning we did things together, and or there were opportunities to do like retreats, and the Sunday teaching was very, very strong in terms of learning what God says. And my point is, because you are body, soul, and spirit, and that's the three parts of you. And many times people are, they feed the physical body. The soul is the mind, will, and emotions. And then there's the spiritual part. They can have spiritual anorexia, if you will. If you're not feeding, doing the things that really enable you to grow spiritually. So you're wise to do this, you can call and at different churches and say, what do you have for those who would be in their mid-20s? Mm-hmm. And that can be a very positive part, because it can influence your future tremendously.
2: Yeah.
1: So when you think about also suicide, the one thing I would be so aware of, many times people are aware that their thinking can be off, but they don't know what to do. One of the things that we're told is to meditate, and it's like I sense that you understand. Like, for example, my first scripture that ever meant anything to me was, trust in the Lord with all your heart. Lean not on your own understanding. in all your ways submit to him, and he will make your paths straight. But the thing that I needed at the time was lean not on your own understanding, because I could not understand the I just had bizarre growing up. So I remember saying to God, I don't understand why did I have the background I had, because I had no choice about what I grew up with and all. And I said, for a while I didn't understand. Well, later, I didn't get an answer to that part. I did go on and humble my heart, and I prayed to receive Jesus as my personal Lord and Savior. And I didn't even know that would make any difference. Well, my goodness, it did. It did. Because then when we humble our hearts and receive Jesus, the Bible says at the same time in Ephesians 1:13 and 14 that we are sealed with the promised Holy Spirit. So you get the Holy Spirit at the same time that you receive Jesus. And he is the one who convicts us when we need to change. He's the one who deals with our future in terms of empowering us to do things that it's the Spirit of Christ in us. And he will guide you at times in ways that you wouldn't know. But now, do you believe that you've actually done that? Or is that something you need to do?
2: Yes. I've definitely done that.
1: Okay.
2: Multiple times. Definitely. I try to pray every day and have a set time for that and really try to communicate with God. That makes sense. Jen, just on that note, would you mind praying with me?
1: I would love to. And I invite you to also to call back, because we have a number of things to talk about if you wish. Heavenly Father, I pray for my friend. Thank you that you have a plan for him. And at the times when he can lose hope or feel suicidal, may he fully realize and take your word personally for in his heart, that you have a plan for him, plans to prosper him, not to harm him, plans to give him hope and a future. And as he more and more yields to you, you're going to help enable him to discern what is right, what is wrong, what is best, and what is better. Thank you for the future that he has living in your will. In Jesus' name we pray. Amen. My friend, I'm going to send you some things that are going to be helpful to you.
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6: Hello, welcome to New Life Live. I'm your host, Brian Perez. So glad to have you with us today. In the studio with me, we've got licensed marriage and family therapists times two. We've got Chris Williams, and we've also got Dr. Jackie Mack Harris. How you guys doing?
7: Hey, good to be here.
6: Good to have you guys here.
8: Doing well.
6: Jackie, what's on your mind to start us off?
8: Well, what's on my mind is just this idea that I've been encountering with people a lot lately. And my husband and I were talking about it because something we're doing in Bible study at church. And he brought up 1 Samuel 18 and 19, the story of Saul and Jonathan and David, and how Saul began to hate on David because David was doing so well. Rather than Saul leveling up, he began to despise David. And I've just encountered numerous people who are unhappy in their life. And rather than do something personally to change that, they blame others for not pursuing them, considering them, putting them first, making them a priority. And I just, it boggles my mind. And so I just want to encourage our listeners, if you find yourself frustrated in relationship because you feel like you do everything for everybody, but then you look around and nobody's doing everything for you, that maybe you should take a step back and look at the circumstances you are personally creating. Because if it's in you to be the one that does all the things, great, wonderful, but do that from your heart, out of love and generosity, because it's who you are, not because you live in a token society and you want transactional relationships, because that's what we are asking for. Hey, I did this for you. Or hey, when I'm out and about, I think of you and I would grab that for you. You never do that for me. well, because I'm thinking about me. Mm-hmm. And you know, when you're on a plane, they tell you to put your mask on first. I cannot be good for you if I am not good for me. Mm-hmm. And I'm not willing to self-abandon in order to make sure that you feel like I considered you first. Because a lot of times what we're asking people to do is to give out of their depleted selves or to do something they don't want to do, to think about things they don't think about in order to make us feel like we are cared for. And that means we've got work to do. If I need you to do something in order for me to feel loved, where's my God?
7: Yeah.
8: I've misplaced God. If I am waiting for you to give me that sense of security mm-hmm. and priority. And so I just want to encourage people, maybe go to scripture, maybe go to God in prayer. But certainly if you find yourself sitting in frustration because you believe somebody should have considered you, then I want to ask you, when's the last time you considered you?
7: Mm. Oh, that's great. That's a great, great line. Because I do believe, you know, when we neglect our own needs, that's when things really start to fall apart. Mm-hmm. And so when we take care of our needs, and I, you know, it's a little bit divergent, but I've been doing that, been watching the show David on mm-hmm. Prime, and mm-hmm. that got me back into 1st and 2nd Samuel. I was like, at the end of the day, Samuel got drunk on himself.
8: On himself.
7: And he lost the narrative and the purpose. And so the purpose was the thriving of Israel. So he thought the purpose was the thriving of himself as king.
8: Yep.
7: Now,
8: and we have so much of that.
7: Oh my gosh, man. We got to get back to the purpose beyond ourselves.
8: Yep.
7: But we got to take care of ourselves
8: first.
9: I think it was Saul who was getting drunk on himself.
7: That's what I said. What did I say?
8: Samuel. You said Samuel, but we meant
7: Saul. No, Samuel was a great prophet. No, yes. Saul, you're right. Yeah.
9: It's easy to confuse because their names sound alike. And plus, the name of the book is Samuel. So great opening comments from Dr. Jackie Mack Harris and Chris Williams as well. We are going to go to the calls when we come back from the break. Carrie, you are going to be up first, so if you can just carry over through the break here, we'll talk to you when we come back here on New Life Live. Thanks for watching and listening.
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9: 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Here is Carrie in Colorado Springs. She listens to us on Sirius XM Channel 131. 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
14: Hi, thank you.
9: Yeah, thanks for calling us. What's going on?
14: Well, I have been estranged from my adult daughter for about 2.5 years now.
8: Mm. Carrie, did you say 10.5 or 2.5?
14: I'm sorry, 2.5.
9: Okay.
14: And everything was like going great. We were taking trips together, vacations, different things, and then it just stopped.
9: Hmm.
14: I had tried talking to her, trying to make amends if there was something I did, what I said. Over time, I don't even think she remembers what happened. Because when I think, okay, maybe it was this. And so I take it to her, and she has no clue what I'm talking about.
8: Well, that's a good indicator, though, that you're trying to solve a problem that's maybe not yours to solve. You're picking it, like, what did I do? Where did I go wrong? You said it 2.5 years ago, it just all stopped. You guys didn't have a conversation. You didn't have a blowout. She just stopped talking to you completely?
14: It stopped, but she needed my help to take care of her girls when her husband was gone. And so she would play this push-pull game with me. She would want to use me. Mm. And the first time I went there, I mean, she just exploded on me out in the middle of the street screaming at me. And I was just like, I'm not sure why. She has a tendency to bring her brother into the conversation. And I'm like, this has nothing to do with him.
8: Hmm. But the first time you went to her house to help her out with her kids after the estrangement is when she blew up on you?
14: Yeah.
8: In that blow up, did she indicate what was upsetting her?
14: Not really. She just was screaming at me about any and everything. And the first thing out of her mouth was, if you don't want to be here, just go home.
8: Hmm. Had you said anything when you arrived?
14: I don't. Maybe I was on edge. And I arrived at her house before her. I put my suitcase in the house, and I was getting ready to leave to go pick up her exchange student that she needed me to pick up. And then it just escalated from there. I'm sure I gave her that vibe that I didn't know. Maybe I didn't want to be there.
8: Okay. Did you just realize that maybe you didn't want to be there?
14: You know.
8: It's okay. It is okay.
14: I know.
8: You know, I don't know if you got to hear my opener, but I was talking about how sometimes we will wait for others to make things good for us. Sometimes we test people. Well, if they loved me, then they would X, Y, Z. And sometimes we feel we're being tested and we'll agree to do things we don't want to do. You know, I do a lot of work with how we love. And so right now it's making me think of the pleaser. The pleaser agrees to things dishonestly. They say yes to things they really mean to say no to. But some of us have been socialized to believe that saying no is mean. And that if we're honest about what we want to do and we don't want to do, if we set boundaries, that we're being mean and that we aren't being loving. But as you'll eventually learn, one of the most loving things you can do is to be honest and set a boundary. And you may not have allowed yourself to even acknowledge that you would rather say no. Like, I don't really want to spend my day or weekend or whatever it was doing this, but you also wanted to salvage the relationship. And so it became a transaction. And
14: you're probably right.
8: If your energy was like, I don't really want to do this, she's grown up with you. She knows that mom.
14: Yeah.
8: And she's probably got some resentments from childhood that just kind of exploded out of her that day.
9: Yeah, what was the relationship with her brother? Is he older, younger? Do they not get along? How did that get brought up?
14: He's older, and they had a pretty good relationship until he got married, and then it all fell apart. And so
7: Carrie, growing up, like in the home growing up, in your experience with your daughter, did you feel like you had to walk on eggshells around her emotionally?
14: Yes.
7: Okay. So she's always had a higher emotional sensitivity?
14: Yes.
7: Okay. So in that, you know, she may be a highly sensitive person. And that means she feels her emotions at, let's say, the, like, if I feel them at a 5, the highly sensitive person will feel that same emotion at an 8 if we're doing 0 to 10. Now, her reactions can be as well. But there, part of what this speaks to is that there's a lot going on inside of her. Like, it sounds like she vacillates, meaning she holds very, very high expectations about who should do what, when, where, and how around her. And when they don't, she kind of falls through this trap door of disappointment that eventually, if left open long enough, could lead to despair, even, or discouragement, even despair. And so rather than dealing with her hard feelings and working through those difficulties, it sounds like she has just retreated. However, that's not just a you thing. She's not going to do that just with you. She's going to do that with everyone around her. To Jackie's original point, you may be trying to fix a problem that you don't have any control over because you're not the problem. I'm not saying you don't have things to work on. Like Jackie was saying, hey, if I'm a pleaser, I got to work on learning my boundaries, learning how to say no, so that when I do say yes, it's a genuine yes. And being a pleaser myself, I have to work through my experience with anger and build a much, much healthier relationship to anger instead of constantly avoiding it or pleasing it. But on her side of things, her volatility is hers to take care of. Because I think what you're saying, Jackie, is like, even it's okay if you showed up and you didn't want to be there.
8: Right.
7: Listen, welcome to life.
8: Absolutely.
7: You know? And even if she picked up that you, that not only should you be there and do this favor for her, but you should be very glad to do that. That's a very inaccurate expectation on her part.
8: Right.
7: That's the thing that you cannot control, Carrie. That's her work and what she has to do.
8: And when we start, when our kids launch and go into their life, you know, start their families, get married, all those things, things begin to change. You know, there was a season where me and my mom, everything I did, my mom did with me, and my mom lived with me. My mom and dad lived with my husband and I. And then one day I was like, yeah, I don't really want her to go on this trip. Not, we weren't fighting. She hadn't done anything wrong. But I just didn't want my mom and my boss on the same cruise, right? Mm-hmm. Like, I didn't. And I had, that had happened a lot, and it had always been okay, but I just reached a point where I wanted to separate some of that. I didn't want my childhood story still being told to everyone at every party, right? So it wasn't that my mother did anything wrong. I adore my mom. We've done great work to heal childhood stuff, and we are friends, but She's got her friends and I've got mine. Mm-hmm. She can go and travel and do some things with her friends, and I can go and do some things with mine, and then we do some things together. And so I would hold out hope for that, that this is just transition. And when we don't know what to do, a lot of us just run the other way. And so I wouldn't close the door, but I would also consider doing your own work, because when she was upset at the body language you were giving and your maybe annoyance, that's okay. There's a maybe some room for you to grow some tolerance for other people's disappointment, other people's maybe negative emotions. And you had agreed to be there. You were there. You were doing what you'd said you would do. You don't have to do that with a smile on your face or in a happy mood. That's something she needed. And she needed you to make her feel like you wanted to be there. That would be a conversation. When have I not made you feel like I wanted to be here? I wanted to be your mom. I wanted to nurture you. And if she's a vacillator, this could be hundreds of times. It could be something she doesn't even remember. But you can still always offer the conversation, and then you just hold space for her to get it out. But also, don't put yourself in those situations until you are ready to actually hear her truth, however she's going to deliver it, because that's a moment where you're caring for her, but it could also be hazardous for you as well. And so I would recommend you taking this to your own therapy and starting to work through it before you start to push your daughter towards doing some reconciliation work. You do work and figure out, where am I in all of this? What am I feeling? What am I upset about? What didn't I like? And what do I have to be able to tolerate to be in relationship with her? And am I willing to continue to do that?
9: I wonder if some of Carrie's body language, the vibe she was giving off, was just because she was nervous. How is this going to go? How is this going to, you know, and then daughter picked up on that, and she, you don't want to be here, do you? And it's just, wait, hold on.
8: I'm just having a reaction to some. It could be any number of things. You know, you arrive at somebody's house and you walk in and, oh, wow, well, there's a lot of stuff in here. Or, you know, you got there and they were like, oh, can you do this too? Oh, I wasn't expecting you to do that. That's a transition. That's a change. And who knows? Traffic could have been bad on the way there. Maybe it was a terrible flight. We don't know what's going on in someone's head. But the daughter had a reaction based on what was going on inside the daughter. She just blamed it on the mom.
7: That's exactly right. And I think the other aspect of that, you said something really important, Jackie, and that is, Carrie, when you go into solving her problem for her and she denies that he even has a problem, that's where you just gotta be like, okay, how then do I want to show up for myself in this relationship? Now, I know the estrangement is the ultimate pain in the midst of it all, but I do find this, if we play the long game, inside of every single one of us is a comfort magnet, meaning that we are going to be drawn to the place of comfort in our life and the place of safety and security. Now, if we hope that that's healthy relationship, that's our heart and soul here at New Life. But if we are the healthy, safe person, eventually that magnet draws them back. And that's why it's so important to do our own work.
8: Yep. So then you're healthy and that's attractive.
7: Yes.
8: Yeah.
14: Okay.
9: What do you think, Carrie?
14: I think you're spot on, every one of you. I do need to work on me and let her own her own stuff.
7: That's it. Yep.
8: Absolutely. And you mentioned her brother. She may have some resentment to the brother because he got married and he went on and started his own life. That's a hard transition. I'm the oldest in my family, and I have been accused of abandoning my younger sibling because I left and went to the military at 18. But you weren't my kid. we were close, but I wasn't the one responsible for parenting you. And so she might have some hurts there, too. And I'm connected with other families that we've gone through.
7: Well, Jack, you and I talked about this, and that is, it doesn't give enough press and respect to the fact that the relationship of parent-child changes constantly over the course of an entire life.
8: Yeah.
7: And we usually get stuck in one phase, and all of our expectations and patterns stick in that one phase, and our relationship never grows up.
8: Yep.
7: We got to renegotiate our relationship with our parents and our kids over and over and over, because life changes, the nature of the relationship changes.
9: Yep. Carrie, thank you so much for calling in today to New Life Live. We've got to take a quick break, but when we come back, we'll talk to Leanne, who is in Philadelphia. You there, Leanne? I think you are. Stay through the break. I think I heard you. Okay, stand by. We're going to take a quick break, and we'll be right back with you here on New Life Live.
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6: Hey, Leanne in Philadelphia, listening on WBYN. 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
17: I'm okay, thanks.
6: All right.
17: Can you hear me?
6: Yeah, loud and clear. 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
17: Okay, great.
6: How can Dr. Jackie Mac Harris and Chris Williams help you today?
17: Well, my question is more physical, but because there was memory of trauma in my body, muscle memory of trauma, a friend who listens regularly, and I listen some, she thought it'd be worth a try to call and see. She thought maybe EMDR would help. I don't have any idea, but maybe there's some advice as far as how to help a body area heal when there's memory of trauma in that area. It's my knee. I had a knee replacement done twice, and I have a whole history of it dislocating, starting when I was a child. So it had and some really rough experiences. So it has a history of muscle memory of trauma. And some more recent ones that were both upsetting. I mean, all the time it was trauma, both for my soul as well as my body. But the body is really, it's not responding well. So the knee replacement, the second one, improved it some, but it's still, what it's doing is it's growing a whole lot of scar tissue that it doesn't need, like excessive scar tissue inside the joint. I think it's trying to protect itself because of the trauma. It doesn't want to bend. You know, I know there's no vein in the knee, but it's our bodies do try to heal and protect themselves. And as best as I understand it, that's what's happening. There's a lot, and the second surgery, the doctor, that a different surgeon did remove all the extra scar tissue that was in there, and there was a lot that, well, but it, since then it's growing a whole lot more.
8: I think
17: so it doesn't bend very much. I do work at using the exercises I was taught to use in physical therapy to help keep it from going totally back to straight, so that it does bend a little rather than none.
8: Leanne, you mentioned EMDR. I think that would be helpful for you to process your trauma history. I also think you need a somatic practitioner, a therapist that specializes in working with how trauma is acting out in the body.
7: Yeah, it's called somatic experiencing. Mm-hmm. Yeah.
8: And I think that could help direct the work to how your trauma is impacting your knees or other areas of your body and influencing the healing.
17: Could you repeat the kind of therapy and maybe spell it?
8: Yep. Somatic is SOMATIC.
17: Okay. So it's a type of physical therapy?
8: No, it's a type of psychological therapy. So you would see a counselor, you would see a psychologist, marriage and family therapist, one of us, but you would want someone who specializes in somatic experiencing, and they could help you work with what is happening in your body and help you to be able to release some of what is ailing you. And you said, you know, the knee doesn't have a brain, but the brain is connected to all the parts of the body. Yeah. So in a way it does. In a way it does, right? Yeah. And so you're right to say that the knee is trying to protect itself. That is what scar tissue is. Mm-hmm. It's, oh, this is a vulnerable area. Once you damage the skin, that area is never ever the same again. It's right, it's been compromised. And so now the scar tissue is, it's thicker because it's trying to keep from that happening again. And so I think you're absolutely right about your body is just doing what it's meant to do, and the brain remembers trauma, and so it's probably making it worse than it needs to be for the surgery because of how much trauma you've had and maybe continue to live in or with. And so getting with a therapist that can work with you somatically, I think, is important.
7: Yeah, because if we understand that more on the practical level, is that pain is protected by fear. I always say this, if you follow the trailhead of fear, it's always going to show you the source of pain. Mm-hmm. And so, but also pain gets trapped by fear. Meaning it can't, as long as the fear is in the way, you can't get to the core pain and heal it out. Now, here's where it activates psychologically, is that fear tells stories. It tells a story that, like, your knee can never be better. Mm-hmm. You can't trust your knee. Your knee has caused you so much pain and ailment in your life that you should never utilize or put your knee at vulnerability or compromise. So you can't do anything with your knee, or that your knee's never going to get better and it's never going to. That is all fear-driven narrative that keeps the pain trapped. That narrative is based on experience, so it becomes really, really strong. That's why EMDR, that's why somatic experiencing, that's why even maybe psychodrama. Some of these other therapies that address what's happening in our body can be very helpful, because what they do is that if they can resolve the fear and change the story, the pain also changes.
8: Because your brain believes what you tell it.
7: Over and over and over again. Yep.
8: And your brain is telling your knee it's not safe.
7: Yeah.
8: And you're probably even walking in a way that favors it. And,
7: and pain is reinforced by that. That's a story.
8: Mm-hmm.
7: We don't want to say it's not real. It's very real, but you've got to change the story.
8: And it's even harder because you have true injury.
7: Yeah, exactly.
8: Yeah.
18: What do you think, Leanne?
17: That's a lot to think about.
18: Yes,
17: I appreciate
18: definitely.
17: That input, and I wrote down the somatic therapy.
8: I would recommend take your life back too.
18: Mm-hmm. Oh, okay.
8: I think she could get something out of getting in a group with other people.
18: Yeah. Mm, very good. Take your life back. It's available in the newlife.com store. We've also got a course coming up in just a few weeks.
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2: But I still felt called to go back to Orange County. And so I let go of those opportunities and I went back to California not knowing what I was letting go of and why I was coming back. And so I did that and I moved back home, which was an adjustment, but I did that for a temporary. I got hired at the Christ Cathedral where I kind of was born and raised in, and they hired me as urban outreach director and then assistant youth pastor. But I was like, well, this is not really inner city. And my dad's like kind of knocking me over the head. He's like, they're offering you a package that I'm almost retiring with. And he's like, you're just starting out. Like, kids, like, you need money in order to help people. So, like, take and run with this. And so I got enough money to buy my first. I always loved outdoors. And so I bought, like, the closest thing I could to a Jeep Wrangler. And anyway, I'm kind of trying to fast forward my story. But I ended up on the way to a counselor before I went to work, I ended up getting into a severe car accident. A delivering truck wasn't watching the way it was going, and he was speeding, and he went to the intersection, and he should have killed me, but God was, like, treating me like a cat, and he was, like, gave me 9 lives, and I had a torn aorta in the artery of your heart. The doctors said that they never seen an aorta torn as bad as mine. It was hanging by a thread. He told my family, only 1 out of 3 make it alive to the hospital. Majority never come out. And he said, we don't know how this kid survived. And obviously we can point out. But I was in the hospital for 6 months, 3 different hospitals. I broke all the ribs, all my ribs on my left side. They also, my aorta was torn so severely. Doctors never seen an aorta torn as bad as mine.
3: Wow.
2: On top of that, I had a brain injury. And on top of that, I had paralyzed vocal cords. So me telling you the story is a miracle. And I couldn't talk for 3 months. And even though I know some sign language, if you come to visit me, you're not going to know what the heck I'm saying. So I just carried a notebook everywhere I went and wrote.
3: So what's the main thing we can help you with? And I know you said you're trying to fast forward, but...
2: Right. I'm trying. Okay. Long story long is I've now been married, and I was always praying for marriage and ministry, doing something like what you guys are doing, and we were going to start ministry together, blah, blah. Anyway, I got a master's degree in pastoral care and counseling, and as I was married and had a kid who's now 12, but I started to see signs of abuse. And you don't recognize things when you're in them. And, you know, like, I didn't marry a drug addict. I didn't marry these things. So I just didn't. Anyway.
3: This is abuse from your husband to you or to your child?
2: Yes. To me. I guess mostly to me.
3: Okay.
2: And anyway, I got connected with Leslie Vinerick and her support group and helped me. In August last year, I ended up getting really, really sick, and I had to go back to the hospital, and I was in the hospital for 40 days. There I found an attorney, blah, blah. 2 weeks after I came home, I had to file a restraining order. It was the hardest thing I've ever done in my life. I would say I'd rather go through all the medical stuff I've gone through than what I'm going through now.
3: So what is it that we can do for you today, Grace, only for the sake of time?
2: My thing is, what I'm asking, I guess, is that sometimes I don't really know what my question is, but my feelings are, is what I'm wrestling with, is why is everything I do so hard? I feel like everything I'm doing is falling apart.
3: Mm.
2: And I know Job wasn't doing anything wrong, but I just want to make sure that I'm not, because I...
4: Grace, it sounds like you did all the right things and didn't get the reward in the end that they promised you. You were the good girl. You went to the good school. You did all the ministry stuff. You are following after God's heart. You got married. Now you're a mom. You've been loving and serving.

0: an urban ministry serving the less fortunate and marginalized, and it's not necessarily gone well. It seems like you've given up some opportunities, and it seems like maybe chosen the harder route. And the question is, like, why? But the answer to your why is inside of you. Because each one of those steps you took was a choice. And it sounds like you chose because you genuinely wanted to do good in the world.
1: Yeah, and I'm struggling just to make the ends meet, and it's like, and now, like, my daughter's gone to Calvary Chapel all her life, and my husband struggled to keep her there, and I told him it's okay, we can live less, and we lived in a one-bedroom apartment, and now we have two, and now I've kicked him out, and I feel horrible about that, but I'm like, okay, I don't know if I'm going to be able to make her be able to stay in a private school, and I went to public school in my life, and I was a public school teacher. It's okay.
0: It is okay. It is okay.
1: And I feel like, and she's okay with it, but I feel bad because it's like I was part of PTA. I was doing.
2: Listen to that, Grace. That's just it. If I do the right things, life works out for me. I did all of the right things, and it's not worked out for me.
1: And I know that's the way it is with a lot of people.
2: Well, hold on. Right. That's the way life is.
0: That's just the way it is,
2: like,
0: period.
2: Like, when we live with this expectation, that goes back to an exchange economy again. Mm-hmm. It's a token economy. God, I did all of these right things. You have to do it right for me.
0: And unfortunately, you were socialized to believe that was truth. And that was just...
2: Well, and one thing that your story is very clear to me on, you never trusted you.
0: Right. And remember, we're created in the image of God.
2: Yeah.
0: And you can trust that he believes in you.
2: So, yeah, because Grace, you spent a long time telling us your backstory. You spent a long time justifying why this stuff shouldn't happen to you and why you're such a good person and made all the right decisions. You need a lot more space than what we can provide you on this call. Mm-hmm. You need space to tell your story, to see the wisdom and the lack thereof and new directions in your life.
1: I'm trying so hard to find a counselor, and
0: okay, we can help you.
2: Yeah, let us help you out with that. Because right now there is, like, what I call a lot of victim energy inside of you that's keeping you trapped. I want you to be empowered.
3: Yes.
2: Empowered in Christ.
0: It's
2: empowered
0: for freedom
2: in your faith.
0: That he
2: yes.
0: Set us free.
2: Empowered in this. Because right now you're looking for the solution outside of yourself, and it does not exist.
0: Yeah. Mm.
2: God has placed something inside of you that he wants to work out of you. And I think that this is a good time of life to do a reset. And when it hasn't worked for me, so to this point in time, the way I have been doing it, so I'm going to start looking for solutions in a different way. I need a reset.
0: Let us help you find a counselor.
3: Yes,
0: in your area.
3: Please stay on hold, and we'll find someone there in your area. And you know what? Talk to the school, because if you explain your circumstances to them, you might be able to offer a scholarship for your daughter. Thanks so much for calling in today. We'll be back on New Life Live.
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5: Contests are open to legal residents of the continental United States 18 years of age or older, unless otherwise specified, except employees, their parent, affiliate, subsidiary, or successor companies, advertising and promotion agencies, contest prize suppliers, participating advertisers, sponsors, and immediate family members of anyone so employed. Contest entries must include entrant's name, address, and daytime and evening telephone numbers. When individual contests require, birth date will also have to be included. One winner per household. Listeners can only win one contest, including but not limited to phone-in, email, internet, or postal entry once every 60 days. In the event of contest requiring telephone or fax entries, sponsors are not responsible for the inability of caller to complete the call within specified time, whether due to telephone equipment malfunctions, disconnections, busy lines, or other circumstances. Only calls to the designated telephone number will be eligible to win. In the event of contest requiring mail entries, postal, or electronic, and sponsors are not responsible for the timeliness of delivery or electronic malfunctions that may affect the delivery or content of the entry. Neither are they responsible for misdirected, illegible, postage due, or lost mail. Decision of the judges is final. All All participants agree to be bound by these rules. Void where prohibited by law. All federal, state, and local laws and regulations apply. Prizes are specified within individual contest rules. Prizes are non-transferable and non-exchangeable. No substitution or cash equivalent will be made. Reserves the right to substitute a prize of equal or greater value if the awarded prize is unavailable for any reason. Winners agree to come by the station to provide proof of age and identity, photo identification a must, and to execute an affidavit of eligibility, indemnification, and release within 30 days of winning. Prizes can be mailed so long as winner completes a mail release form and also provides a copy of photo identification. Failure to comply will result in forfeiture of prize. Unclaimed prizes will not be awarded. All federal, state, and local laws and regulations apply. All federal, state, and local taxes are the sole responsibility of the winner. Participation constitutes permission without any further obligation to the contest winner to use winner's name, voice, address, and likeness for promotional purposes. Additional rules or eligibility requirements may be announced on air, provided on the website, or may be attained by sending a self-addressed stamped envelope with the identity of the contest inquiry to 6400 North Beltline Road, Suite 110, Irving, Texas, 75063.
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3: Now, you don't need me to remind you, because I know you do this anyway, but let me remind you anyway. 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We thank you so much for whatever you can do here for New Life. And we are helping so many people. We've helped so many people just this week. And guess what? The week isn't over yet. So we're going to help at least one more. Here is Shirley in Bloomington, Illinois, watches us on YouTube. Hi there, Shirley. Thanks for calling New Life Live.
7: Hey, first of all, I would like to say I'm very thankful and I feel blessed that you took my call.
3: Oh, well, we're thankful and blessed that you called us, Shirley.
7: Okay, I'll try to be quick. I am a blended spouse of a blended family. We've been married almost 42 years. Took us a long time to get it right. Thank God. It's okay now. It's much better now. I have a challenge. My husband has not always had a phone that he could use the internet on. He never used to be interested in it. He is now, but he uses that phone so much. I would just like to know how I could draw him back without being a nag, without being sounding bossy, and I want to ask your help.
3: What are you doing now? What are you trying now? What have you tried?
7: Well, we always have devotions every evening. And I'm thrilled that we have, because they've drawn us very close. And so when it comes to devotion time, used to be it was a certain time that it was just, you just knew it was time to stop what you were doing and get it on, you know, put it away and open the Bible. And so now he does it. And I say, you know what? If we don't get our Bible reading done, I said, we're not going to have much time to watch any TV. And we don't. We're not TV watchers. We watch part of a show each night. And so then I tried that. That don't work. Then another time I said, what if you decide a time? We'll set aside that time that we just put our phones up. Well, that hasn't worked either.
3: Jackie, what do you say?
0: I'm going to invite you to maybe invite him to some other things.
7: Okay.
0: When it's time to do devotion, what if you just said, hey, babe, it's devotion time, and got started. Now, if you're reading together and you guys are having a conversation, he can't be on his phone while you guys are having a conversation. I think one of the problems might be is that he gets on the phone even though you guys are doing something. You should be doing devotions. You're reading. He should be reading too, but he's using his phone.
7: Exactly.
0: But he's grown, so you're still going to do your devotion, and you're still going to invite him to the devotion, and you're going to ask him questions about what you guys are reading. Engage him in conversation. Don't focus so much on the phone, because now the phone is getting too much attention from both of you. So, right? So you're going to focus on him. Even if his phone is in his hand. He's found something on his phone that is very interesting to him. You're not able to compete with that. So stop trying to compete with whatever it is and start trying to enjoy his time and energy and focus when you guys are together. Sounds like you guys have done a lot of great work. And so if he has found that his phone is great for vegging out, when my husband and I go out to dinner, people look at us weird sometimes because we're both going to be on our phones. We both talk a lot for a living. So by the time we sit down to dinner, we are not really talking. We are playing games on our phone, and maybe we're interjecting here and there, but neither of us care that the other has their phone out. That doesn't create an argument. So that's what I'm saying. Don't let it start to fester in you and become bitterness and anger, and then it becomes a problem. Now it's become an entity that you're battling. Just don't let it be a barrier to you engaging him. Does he resist spending time with you because of the phone?
7: No, not at all.
2: Okay, yeah.
7: Not at all.
2: And I would take a little bit different slant on that, even though the heart of that, I totally agree. Mm-hmm. You know, like, listen, I'm not going to compete against something I don't need to compete against. But I also want to shift the way you're going at it, because the way you're going at it is like you're either making suggestions for him or telling him what he's doing wrong. And I don't think either one of those things are going to be helpful. The most powerful thing you can do is tell him the impact it has on you. So what you want to do, and I love that word, Jackie, invite. Mm-hmm. I want you to invite him into your experience. And so what that looks and sounds like is, husband, when you're on the phone and I want to spend this time together, I feel, I'm not saying you're doing this, but the experience is I feel less important. I don't feel connected to you. And I just want to feel connected to you. And so therefore we start these setting boundaries around that. And I even think boundaries with a plan. You know, meaning that the boundaries have to have teeth, that when we're doing devotions and when we're talking through all of this, that I need your engagement. And so if the phone can be put away, or I need the phone put away while we engage in that. I say all of this because, embarrassingly enough, Shirley, I'm your husband. And this is exactly what my wife had to do with me. And say, like, Chris, if you're buried in your phone, I feel like you're not interested in me. Like, I don't matter, or I matter less. And I'm like, whoa, that's not what I want. And so, as similar to Jackie, I talk all day, you know, and I can veg out on my phone and my sports stuff and stuff like that. That's fine, but that doesn't preclude me from needing to be engaged with my family. And so then I find it helpful as a person with ADHD is that there's a plan, meaning that, like, hey, there's a reminder that is put on my phone that says this time of day, put it down. You know, engage with family. And so technology can work both ways. I could get lost in it in an addictive cycle, or I can use it to set boundaries and a reminder, and then I have to follow through with that. So I think as this technology continues to advance, as it continues to dominate more and more of our lives, we need to be smarter, stronger, and have way more tangible programs to follow to set proper, healthy boundaries around it so it doesn't overtake our lives.
0: Because people don't realize that we're getting dopamine from the phone, right? And so you're getting a hit of this hormone that makes you feel good. And that's what he's after. And if you have, you know, you mentioned ADHD. Our ADHD brain gets lost in. And it's just scroll. I love what you said, though, Chris, helping him to understand what you are experiencing, not blaming him, not accusing him, not attacking him. But hey, when you're on your phone and not engaged with me, so often, it just makes me feel like you're not interested.
2: Mm-hmm.
0: And that's lonely for me.
2: Yeah.
0: It also made me think of the comfort circle, using that comfort mm-hmm. circle tool
2: yeah.
0: to talk about it. And so it's not directed at this person as being bad, but hey, when this is going on, I feel these things and this is what it does in my body. But then it also then asks you to think about, when have you ever felt this way before?
2: Mm-hmm.
0: So looking back into your own past and seeing when maybe you felt ignored, and if this is bringing those same things up. And mm-hmm. I have found the comfort circle so helpful because it helped me see my partner's young part, helped me see how my behavior, my actions was hurting him, even though that was never my intention. So
2: mm-hmm.
0: I agree, having a good conversation is going to go a long way towards changing things for you.
2: Yeah.
3: Shirley, thanks for calling us today. And you know what? Call us back. We'd love to hear how this worked out for you, because the next step would be to just throw his phone out the window.
0: No, I don't recommend that. Just kidding.
3: God bless you guys. We'll see you at church on Sunday, and we'll talk to you again on Monday here on New Life Live.
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21: Hello and welcome to another edition of Discoveries in Health. I'm your host, Chris McKay, and I'm really glad you're with me today because today we're going to be talking about an issue that affects each and every one of us, and that's stress. And believe it or not, whether it's job stress, financial stress, family stress, or even the little things that we're told not to stress about, any form of stress takes a serious physical toll on your body. But don't worry, because there is something you can do about your stress. And joining me today on the phone is Dr. Michael Pincus. And Dr. Pincus is going to talk about stress and give us some great information on things that we can do to reduce or even eliminate the negative effects that daily stress has on our bodies. For those of you that may not know Dr. Pincus, he is a nationally recognized authority on natural and alternative health. He's worked with top Hollywood celebrities, professional and Olympic athletes, and he continues to be involved in the latest research into today's top health concerns. And Dr. Pincus, thanks so much for being with us today.
22: Thanks, Chris. Great to be with you.
21: So let's get right into this whole stress issue. You know, stress is such a normal part of our daily routine these days, but why should we all be concerned about it? And more specifically, what's going on in our bodies, and what are the warning signs that we should be looking for?
22: Well, you know, there's two ways to look at stress. One is what we call mental stress, and the other is how stress affects your body. As a doctor, I'm more interested in how it affects your body.
23: Sure.
22: So the way stress affects the body is this. When a person's under stress, the body transposes the stress into tension.
23: Okay.
22: And your muscles end up contracting. And everyone feels that in their upper back and neck. You feel the tightness.
23: Right.
22: As a doctor, I'm more concerned about the muscles that you don't feel, such as the muscles in the arteries.
23: Oh, okay.
22: That tighten up. And the muscles, the heart is a giant muscle.
23: Oh, right.
22: And the muscles in and around your digestive tract.
23: Mm-hmm, mm-hmm.
22: Because these are the things that are resulting in heart disease, digestive difficulties. And I want to talk a little bit in your show today about nutrition, because there are two nutrients that completely handle the body in terms of stress.
23: Okay.
22: Now, according to the research that I've been involved with, it's as simple as calcium and magnesium.
23: Calcium and magnesium.
22: Right.
23: Okay.
22: When you're deficient in calcium and magnesium, a lot of things can happen. Calcium, magnesium, for example, is needed in order to go to sleep at night. And how many people do you know, they just don't sleep well? You wake up tired, your body hurts more, pretty soon it starts to wear you down, and pretty soon you get sick and you have a condition. But people are suffering from pain and osteoporosis and fibromyalgia and cramps in their legs and weird illnesses. So there's something wrong with this picture. And it has to do with not how much calcium someone's taking in their diet or how many calcium supplements or how many antacids you chew. It has to do with simple absorption. Is that calcium getting absorbed into your body?
23: With calcium being something to deal with stress, isn't calcium for building bones?
22: Well, yes, okay.
23: Yeah.
22: And it does build your teeth. But you see, 1% of the calcium actually circulates in your blood.
24: So when that 1% starts to drop, it could affect your heart, your brain, your kidneys, your organs, and your body shuts down and actually dies.
23: Wow.
22: And so 1% of the calcium always has to be in your system. And there's two sources of calcium. One is in the diet,
23: yeah,
22: and two is from the bones themselves.
23: The body will absorb it back from the bones if it needs it?
22: That's right.
23: I see.
22: And what you just discussed right now leads to one of the major causes of a condition that's affecting 25 million Americans right now, which is called osteoporosis.
23: Right.
22: Which is a weakening of the bone.
23: Now, and that's due to the body deriving the calcium from the bones instead of from nutrition.
22: Yep.
23: Okay.
22: And so what we have to do is we have to find a way to put calcium back in the diet. Now, you think that would be really easy.
23: Sure, just drink milk.
24: Just drink milk or, you know, eat a lot of green leafy vegetables and that sort of thing. But first of all, people don't do that.
23: Right.
24: And second of all, the quality of the calcium that comes from our diet has been decreasing in the last 50 years.
23: Really?
24: Yeah, because things like pasteurization, foods are irradiated, the calcium is leached from the soils, and people are taking medications that block it. So the actual calcium is not being absorbed in the body.
23: Okay.
24: And then you see people taking Tums and calcium supplements. You know, they buy at the health food store, drugstore.
23: Right.
24: But these calciums don't absorb in the body.
23: That's interesting.
24: For a couple of reasons. One, when you take, let's say, an antacid that has the calcium in it, like a Tums, first of all, calcium does not absorb in the body unless it's in an acidic environment. But see, what happens when you take a Tum? It's an antacid.
23: Oh, okay.
24: So even if you're getting calcium in the antacid itself, it's not being absorbed.
23: I see, because it has to be in an acid environment for it to be absorbed.
24: Exactly.
23: Okay.
24: Now, we have a product called the CalMax formula.
22: My CalMax formula is natural.
24: And the difference is that
22: it's a powder. And what happens is you put in hot water, and you mix it up, and you drink it down. So it's in a liquid instead of a pill.
24: And it absorbs into your system.
23: Wow. So that solves that problem then.
24: Well, yeah, because when calcium and magnesium are in a liquid state, it absorbs 10 times better than in any other state.
23: Wow. That's great. Matter of fact, yes, I'm reading the can right now. It says a fast-absorbing calcium and magnesium beverage powder.
22: Well, it comes down to absorption. One of the ways to tell if you're not absorbing calcium is take a look at what drugs you're taking. Are you on high blood pressure medication? Do you need something for your kidneys? Are you on pain medications? Do you need sleeping pills? If the calcium and especially the magnesium is being absorbed, you're not going to suffer from all these things. My CalMax formula does absorb incredibly in the body. The thing is that when you take my CalMax formula, it's not like, well, will I feel better? I have thousands of people writing me saying, Dr. Pincus, I can't believe it. 30 minutes after I took the CalMax, the pain in my wrist went away, or I was able to sleep for the first time in years. I mean, this is really amazing.
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1: 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If you're just joining us, I've got Dr. Michael Pincus on the phone today, and we're talking about something that we're all too familiar with these days, and that's stress. And we're finding out about the damage that everyday stress can do to our bodies, the warning signs that we should be aware of, and what we can do to alleviate and even eliminate the effects of stress. And Dr. Pincus, you were talking earlier about calcium and magnesium and how we need these nutrients in our bodies to fight the effects of stress
21: and how your CalMax formula can help us in this battle against stress. I'd like to talk for a minute about how the magnesium factors in. I mean, I'm starting to understand about the calcium, but what does magnesium do?
24: Well, we're talking about stress, and we're talking about stress affects the body. And first of all, in order to function at all, your body needs magnesium. It's probably, of all the vitamins I could list, magnesium is probably the most important vitamin on the planet right now.
23: I've not heard a whole lot about magnesium. I mean, why is magnesium so important?
24: There's over 325 biochemical reactions that magnesium is involved with. It's almost like a hormone.
23: Wow.
24: And, for example, with low levels of magnesium, your heart won't beat.
23: Ooh.
24: Very important factor in life.
23: Yeah, right? Yeah, I would say so.
24: Yeah, in fact, let me just read a list of some of the conditions associated with magnesium deficiencies.
23: Okay.
24: You have attention deficit disorder, Alzheimer's, anxiety, asthma, autism, chronic fatigue syndrome, congestive heart disease, constipation, diabetes, fibromyalgia, high blood pressure, insomnia, migraine headaches, multiple sclerosis, muscle cramps, Parkinson's, osteoporosis, and the list just goes on and on and on.
23: And this is associated with a lack of magnesium in the body?
24: Simply a lack of magnesium.
23: Holy cow.
24: So it's nothing to really mess around with. Now what happens is this. You need the magnesium in your body in order for the calcium to be absorbed.
23: Oh, so it's a necessary thing in order to get the first component, which is calcium.
24: That's right. They work in combination with each other. Now, there's many more practical applications of this CalMax formula.
23: Mm-hmm.
24: First of all, like I said, you drink it, so it gets into your system.
23: Okay.
24: And one of the first things we use it for in our clinic is for people who are under a lot of stress and they can't sleep well at night. It works better than anything I've ever seen for people that have trouble sleeping.
23: Really?
24: Because it relaxes your body, and you actually feel the relaxation after you drink a cup of the CalMax formula.
23: Hmm. Interesting.
24: Now, the other thing that it's really, really good for are people who are in pain.
23: Okay.
24: And I have a whole bunch of stories to tell you and case studies of people actually taking the CalMax formula and getting rid of pain. And this is including arthritic type pain, fibromyalgia, which is a form of arthritis, back pain, muscle spasms, migraine headaches. There's a whole category of areas I'd like to discuss with you.
23: Wow, that's fantastic. Some of those things that you've named seem to be age-related or things that we experience as we grow older. Is there a link there?
24: Yeah, there's a vicious circle that I'd like to discuss. What happens is that when a person has a magnesium deficiency, specifically mm-hmm. magnesium, they don't absorb their foods well. And so they go into what we call malabsorption syndrome,
23: okay.
24: which millions and millions of Americans have. And it's not like you feel sick or, you know, this or that. You might be, over time, just starting to feel more tired and tired and tired.
23: Mm-hmm.
24: And that's just a real gradual overtime type of thing. And a lot of people justify that they're getting old and they just need more rest or whatever.
23: Right, that's what I would think.
24: Now what happens is that when you get less absorption, you actually increase the deficiency in your system of magnesium.
23: Wow.
24: And that starts to take the calcium out of the bones. You start getting bone loss. You start getting muscle loss because it also reduces the muscle mass. And pretty soon before you know it, you are feeling old.
23: Yeah.
24: And your body's actually starting to manifest it.
23: Wow. All due to a simple lack of these nutrients.
24: Calcium, magnesium. Now, let me tell you, and it is simple. The problem in being a doctor and a researcher is how do you get this into the system? The formula we have, the CalMax formula, is so fantastic because it's in a powder form. You take hot water and you put it in a cup, take a teaspoon of this powder and mix it in,
23: yeah.
24: And you drink this cup down.
23: That's great. Well,
24: the absorption rate is really incredible because it actually goes right into your bloodstream.
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1: 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Well, if you're just joining us, I've got Dr. Michael Pincus on the phone today, and he's telling us about stress and how important it is to ensure that you've got the proper nutrients in your system, specifically calcium and magnesium, and how much of an impact that has on our overall health. So I guess one of the things that people should really be aware of is, because this isn't an instant thing that triggers you to say, oh, I'm sick, but, you know, instead happens gradually over time, it's very possible that people might not even be aware that there is a deficiency of calcium and magnesium in their body.
24: Well, that's the thing, is that deficiencies are not like, a water main breaking where you have a real noticeable thing. Deficiencies
1: right.
24: are little drips, little leaks here and there. And so what we have is a cumulative effect where a person starts to go downhill just a little bit at a time.
1: Yeah.
24: To the point where they don't realize how bad they've actually gotten before it's too late.
1: Hmm. Dr. Pincus, you had mentioned insomnia. We talked about that a little bit. What about back pain?
24: Calcium and magnesium is excellent for back pain because the calcium goes into the muscles. Mm-hmm. The magnesium actually helps the transmitters in the nerve. And when you take this CalMax formula, many times it will calm your back pain.
1: Wow.
24: I know I a couple years ago, I herniated a disc in my back.
1: Mm-hmm.
24: And I was trying everything, and I took out the CalMax formula, and I drank it, and I couldn't believe the difference. Within about a half hour, I was functional again.
1: Hmm.
24: Now, it wasn't completely gone, but I drank it over a 10-day period,
1: yeah.
24: and it completely alleviated the problem.
1: Now, what about heart disease?
24: Well, heart disease is something you have to watch out for, both dietarily and going down the genetic line.
1: Yeah.
24: And if anyone has any history of heart disease or you've even had bypass surgery, you should be on this CalMax formula. And I can't say that without enough emphasis, because it's something that will completely give you a new lease on life.
1: Isn't that amazing? We talked about arthritis. What about joint pain?
24: Well, the arthritic joints really respond to this, and I recently gave a can of this to a lady who was suffering from fibromyalgia, where she was having pain in just about every joint in her body.
1: Mm-hmm.
24: It could be in her knee, it could be in her neck, it could be in her elbow, and I gave it to her 1 week, and I saw her the next week, and I swear, Chris, I did not recognize her.
1: Really?
24: Just as a lady that was 64 years old, and the first time I saw her, she looked like she was 84 years old, and a week later, she was bright, she had a beautiful smile, her eyes were gleaming. And I honestly had to ask my wife who this lady was, and sure enough, she was the one who took a week of the formula, the CalMax formula, and she said she got a really good week of sleep for the first time in years.
1: Wow.
24: And that her pain was much better, and she ordered 3 more cans for me.
1: Wow.
24: And she was giving it out to her friends.
1: Well, that's amazing.
24: And when I use this with the professional athletes, I'm a doctor for the U.S. Olympic team, and I had a number of athletes using this before their events so they could sleep well, and they'd wake up and their muscles were in real relaxed shape.
1: Wow. You really wouldn't think that such a small component of your normal diet can make such a profound impact over the way that you feel.
24: Well, see, what's happened, Chris, is that in the last 50 years, the American diet has greatly changed, and the nutrition has greatly changed.
1: Mm-hmm.
24: And add to that the medications. Many people are on blood pressure medications or anti-anxiety drugs or heart medications, and many of these things also block the absorption of calcium and magnesium in the system.
1: Wow.
24: So the very drugs that are treating the conditions that your body is experiencing, because it's deficient in calcium and magnesium, it's also blocking further absorption.
23: Isn't that something?
0: So it's really a rat race out there.
23: Yeah, it sounds like it's a vicious circle.
0: It sure is. And we're, you know, what are you going to do? So my formula is try the things that are simple first.
23: Yeah.
0: You have nothing to lose. This is not going to hurt you. Put it that way.
23: Yeah.
0: You have nothing to lose.
21: 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Calcium's role in cardiovascular health, osteoporosis, diabetes, depression, fatigue. 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
21: 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If you just tuned in, we're talking with Dr. Michael Pincus about stress and the negative effects that everyday stress has on your body. Whether it's job stress, financial stress, family stress, any form of stress takes a serious physical toll on your body. And Dr. Pincus, you were talking about how your CalMax formula can help us in this battle against stress. And I guess this is something everyone should be aware of, whether you're 24 or 94.
0: Well, I've used it for many, many years as a younger person, and now as I'm aging as well, I use this, and it definitely helps me sleep better.
23: Mm-hmm.
0: It helps control the stress of the workaday world, and many people will just be amazed how this actually works.
24: Because our formula has a chemical reaction that occurs before you actually ingest it.
23: Mm-hmm.
24: CalMax is pre-dissolved. It doesn't get lodged in your system. And so what happens is that when people drink the CalMax, it's like an infusion into your body. It's like, whoa, it's like decompressing. And so people who are in pain, they take the CalMax, the calcium magnesium gets into the muscles, and it starts to relax it.
21: Dr. Pincus, you talked earlier about how stress affects your energy, and I'd like you to elaborate a little bit more on that subject, if you would. I mean, does stress really affect our energy levels?
24: Good question. Because energy is like the biggest thing right now, like people, chronic fatigue syndrome, PMS, and fibromyalgia. It's like wiping people out. And that's the key to low energy, is a lot of it's caused by pain, feeling old, your joints don't move well. This kind of wipes you out. It drains your energy. And then you get tired and you go to sleep. Guess what? You don't sleep. Now, I'm telling you, like common scenarios, due to a lack of calcium and magnesium in your system, when you have the CalMax, and the first thing that happens, you take it 20 minutes before you go to bed,
23: mm-hmm.
24: you get a good night's sleep. And you wake up feeling refreshed and your energy comes back.
21: Is CalMax safe? I mean, you're telling us how powerful CalMax is, and I'm just wondering if you can ever take too much or if it's safe to take if you're already on any supplements or medications.
24: CalMax has never, ever been shown to interact poorly with any medication. Okay, it's 100% natural, it's safe. And, you know, our formula doesn't contain sugar, which is in a lot of calcium products, wheat, soy, gluten, lactose, or anything that people are trying to avoid. CalMax doesn't have any of that. But you see, the point is that if you're a person who's a diabetic, you're on high blood pressure, you've had bypass surgery, guess what? You are deficient. You are deficient in the calcium and magnesium.
23: Dr. Pincus, unfortunately, we're about out of time. Any parting thoughts? I mean, who can really benefit from this?
24: Well, I wish we had more time, because this product, I'll tell you, if you're over the age of 35, mm-hmm. you should definitely be taking the CalMax formula just daily on a preventative basis.
23: Yeah.
24: But if you're someone who's more of a senior citizen, or if you're someone who can't sleep well, or you're experiencing a lot of muscle cramps, a lot of aching in your body, this is an absolute. 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It's something that I urge you to try, because CalMax can help you.
23: Well, Dr. Pincus, I think that's great advice, and I want to thank you again for taking time out of your busy schedule to be with us today.
24: Thank you for having me on your show.
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9: Hello there, and thanks for tuning into this week's show. 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And if you're just joining us for the first time, nice to have you along today. 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And I want you to check them out when you have a chance because they really have some great products to improve your health and the health of your family. Okay, on today's show, we're talking about vitamin D, sometimes referred to as the sunshine vitamin. But folks, here's the problem. Many of us aren't getting enough sunshine lately between slathering on those powerful sunscreens and spending more time indoors. And what it really comes down to is this vitamin D deficiency that's out there is causing an avalanche of health problems for 70% of our population, ranging from pain, loss of balance, muscle weakness, depression, increased blood pressure, arthritis, memory loss, and even a compromised immune system. And I have Dr. Michael Pincus with me today to talk about the most effective way to get vitamin D. Dr. Pincus, it's good to talk to you again.
10: Chris, it's great to be back. Thank you.
9: You know, many of you know that Dr. Pincus is a nationally recognized authority on natural and alternative health. He's a successful chiropractor. He's worked with top Hollywood celebrities, professional and Olympic athletes, and he continues to be very involved in some of today's top health concerns. And let's kind of start at the top, Dr. Pincus, and talk a little bit about what are some of the warning signs that you may be deficient in vitamin D?
10: Okay, well, part of it is how you feel. And one of the things, Chris, is being tired for no apparent reason.
9: Okay.
10: But on the reverse side of that, I've seen that a lack of vitamin D affects your sleep. Okay, another big sign is that your bones ache. Now, there's a lot of people listening who've been diagnosed with osteoporosis, which is a thinning of the bone.
9: Mm-hmm.
10: But again, a vitamin D deficiency. A big one is muscle weakness. So you try to get up from a couch, you get in and out of a car, and you're finding it more and more difficult. And that's leading to the high, high prevalence of people falling and injuring themselves.
9: Ah, okay. All right.
10: Which is a huge problem.
9: Right, exactly.
10: Another one is you tend to get more cold, especially upper respiratory problems.
9: Okay.
10: Problems with blood pressure, cardiovascular problems, digestive problems, constipation, bloating, gas.
9: Mm-hmm.
10: It's very, very common. And if you're a diabetic, there's all kinds of data about being deficient in vitamin D, and the list goes on and on. It's a huge problem.
11: problem.
13: What does vitamin D actually do in the body? What is it used for?
11: Well, when we use the word vitamin, it's actually kind of a misnomer because vitamin D is actually a hormone.
13: Okay.
11: And this regulates thousands of genes in the body. Everything from pain, blood sugar, immune system, blood pressure, bone strength. Plus, vitamin D has been linked to maintaining colon health, breast, prostate, and ovarian health. But I'll tell you what, the way we're taking vitamin D is all wrong. It's all messed up.
13: Well, why do you say that? Why is it messed up?
11: Well, first of all, you go to your doctor and they say, yeah, I'm going to put you on a vitamin D supplement, and it's like 400 international units, which is totally worthless. Or God forbid, if you're listening right now and you're taking a multivitamin and you think you're covered, that's why you're on 6 or 8 or 10 different prescription drugs. I'll tell you that right now. Because your body is not getting enough D. The other thing is that vitamin D is an oil. You don't absorb oils in your body. They're very difficult to digest.
13: Okay.
11: So I've come up with my own vitamin D, which I call Dr. Pincus's vitamin D3 formula.
13: So, Dr. Pincus, what makes your fast melt vitamin D formula so unique?
11: Well, Chris, first of all, I put 5,000 units of vitamin D3 per serving in each tablet so you can actually feel the difference. I wanted to give you enough dosage so it really goes to work. Second, I use the right type of vitamin D in my formula, which is superior and readily available so your body can digest it, and this is known as vitamin D3. And third, my formula is a fast melt tablet that's available for immediate absorption.
13: You know, you mentioned that vitamin D is an oil, so how were you able to make your formula into a fast melt?
11: Well, good question, Chris. Here's what I've done. I've worked with an advanced team of scientists, and these guys, they know their stuff, and they're using this technology to convert vitamin D, which is an oil, into a dry powder. And once they do that, they put it in this fast dissolving melt for immediate absorption and quick results that you can feel.
13: What's some of the feedback that you're getting, Dr. Pincus, from people that are taking your fast melt D3?
11: Well, I'm getting tons of feedback. You know, I've got people that email me. Here's an email from Betty, and she writes, I was diagnosed

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4: 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All right, for those of you just joining us, I have Dr. Michael Pincus on the line with us today. We've been talking about Dr. Pincus's Fast Melt Vitamin D3 formula, and this vitamin D deficiency is really an epidemic now, causing all kinds of health concerns. But the issue is, even if you're trying to get vitamin D back in your body, you're most likely taking the wrong type or the wrong form of vitamin D the wrong way, maybe not even getting enough of it. And Dr. Pincus, why don't we start here by talking about, you know, why is this deficiency such an epidemic, despite all of the awareness and the products that you see on the store shelves containing vitamin D?
5: Well, yeah, that's a good point. 70% of us in this country are deficient in vitamin D. The fact is that your body needs vitamin D. This is a hormone that should be there, and it's not there. And the statistics show that back in the 70s, when we started getting cable networks and, of course, with the internet, we're not going outside, and most of us get no vitamin D from the sun.
4: What makes your Fast Melt D3 formula a much better choice?
5: Well, Chris, first of all, I put 5,000 units of vitamin D3 per serving in each tablet, so you can actually feel the difference. Second, I use the right type of vitamin D in my formula. And third, I've worked with an advanced team of scientists, and they're using this technology to put it in this fast dissolving melt for immediate absorption and quick results that you can feel.
4: Now, is your Fast Melt Vitamin D3 formula manufactured here in the U.S., Dr. Pincus?
5: Yeah, absolutely. My formula is manufactured right here in the USA, Chris. In fact, we have a facility that is a CGMP certified lab, which means current good manufacturing practices. And this is an FDA mandated set of rules that we follow. As a matter of fact, just recently the FDA came in and did an inspection, and they said, hey, guys, keep up the good work.
4: Now, you mentioned earlier that there's a strong connection between vitamin D and diabetes. Talk a little bit about how your Fast Melt D3 formula could help folks that are dealing with diabetes or even at risk of getting diabetes.
5: Well, yeah, diabetes is a huge problem. And in type 2 diabetics, what we find is that there's plenty of insulin in the body, but the insulin is not recognized by the cells. And so what vitamin D3 does is it takes that problem and it seems to fix it. Now, they've studied vitamin D3 and it's improved this insulin signature by 60%. And just to give you a comparison, the most popular diabetic drug improves at 13%.
4: Wow. Now, let me ask you this, Dr. Pincus. How can your Fast Melt D3 formula help boost your immune system?
5: Vitamin D is responsible for 200 different chemicals that your immune cells produce to fight off bacteria and viruses. Listen, if you're someone that's susceptible to having any type of cold, flu,

0: I would start right now taking one of my vitamin D3 melts every day. And one of the nice things about this is that besides your immune system being better, you'll find your energy better, you'll find less pain, less arthritic type pain, more mobility, flexibility, better muscle strength, and if you're someone who's concerned about falling, you'll have better balance and a better sense of walking, which is so important, is it?
1: So, and how do you take it, Dr. Pincus?
0: You can take it in the morning, you can take it at night. You don't need water, and you put it in your mouth, and, you know, maybe count to 30, it's gone.
1: Wow. And maybe you can share again for those that may have just joined us, some of the responses that you get from people that have been taking your formula, and what kind of results have they seen?
0: Let me tell you my own story. So over the summer, I didn't take as much of my D3. I was actually traveling, and I ran out of it. So what happened to me is, you know, I'm basically pain-free, but all of a sudden I started having pain in my hand. I go, what is this? This is weird. But then I realized that I had run out of my D3 formula, and I went off of it for several weeks. And the minute I started going on it, it took about 7, maybe 8 days, the pain went away.
1: Wow.
0: Crazy, isn't it?
1: That's how you know something's working, right? If you stop and the health issues come back, well, there's your answer.
0: That's the best test that anyone can listen to, especially if you're on the fence. You're going, well, I wonder if this is really for me. And what I would do, Chris, is next time you give out the number to have people order, is go ahead and order it. I know you mentioned it's a risk-free offer, and go ahead and try it yourself and stay on it for 5, 6 weeks. And then if you still doubt it, then go off of it and see if anything gets worse.
1: And again, folks, I want to take a moment here to let you listeners know that if you want to try Dr. Pincus's vitamin D3 formula, there's a special toll-free number for you to call. 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And when you do call and order, you'll not be enrolled in any of those monthly subscription programs. This is a one-time order, folks. So the number to call is 1-800-413-7495. I'll give it to you again. It's 1-800-413-7495. So what do you think, folks? Are you one of the 70% of people listening most likely taking the wrong type of vitamin D supplement? Joining us today is our good friend Dr. Michael Pincus, and we've been talking about his fast melt vitamin D3 formula. And Dr. Pincus, what you're saying is that most of us are deficient in vitamin D. And because of that deficiency, it's causing health issues like pain, muscle weakness, immune problems, and that most vitamin D supplements are not the best form. And more importantly, it's not the right amount of vitamin D to really make an impact. Is that what you're saying?
0: Yes, it's exactly what I'm saying, Chris. It's a multifaceted problem where, one, we're not getting enough vitamin D3 in our system.
1: Mm-hmm.
0: Vitamin D3 is responsible for activating 2,000 different genes in the body, controlling everything from diabetes to hormone production to muscle strength, heart beating correctly, digestion, immune system. It's a really long list. And honestly, it surprised me because in medical school, we learned that vitamin D was necessary for the bones. We get enough being outside and in our milk and end of story.
1: Right.
0: And for the first 20-some years of my practice, I never prescribed vitamin D. I just didn't think it was necessary. And then in the early 2000s, the studies started coming out. And now there's over 2,300 studies that just show that vitamin D is absolutely necessary. It's not just a good idea. It's absolutely necessary. It's a hormone that should be in the body, and it's not there.
1: Can you share some of that research, Dr. Pincus? And more importantly, what's the conclusion of the research related to vitamin D?
0: Well, one of the biggest studies ever on vitamin D were from the U.S. Navy.
1: Okay.
0: So I think it was like 145,000 men and women were studied, and they found that the number one non-combat reason that people died in the Navy was due to melanoma.
1: So skin cancer.
0: So I'm reading the study. You know, I kind of paused right there, and I went, yeah, it makes sense. You know, people are out on the decks of ships in the equator and all over the world, and they're getting the harmful
1: exposure,
0: UV sun rays, and they're developing skin cancer. But then I read on, and it said most of the victims were office workers, like clerks and people in hangars and inside. And I went, oh, my God. So it was a link going back to vitamin D deficiency in the body.
1: What about muscle and bone strength? Can your D3 formula help with that?
0: Yeah, it's critical. Like if you're someone that's over 50, especially, you're seeing a progression of the core muscles in your body starting to slow down. First, it's kind of a clumsiness that people kind of feel like they're getting clumsy physically. And then it's a lack of flexibility that you start to stiffen up, and you feel it at night, especially if you're in bed, rolling from side to side. You wake up with your knees hurting, your legs are restless, your shoulders hurt. That's that stiffness setting in that's associated with the lack of this vitamin D3 in my formula. So if you're someone listening right now and you're having a lot of joint pain, bone pain, muscle pain, fibromyalgia, I would say start on my formula like immediately and start taking one or two of my vitamin D3s a day for the first week or two to get your doses up quickly.
1: So let me ask you about these gummy vitamins. Does that work? Can you put enough vitamin D into a little gummy bear, and is that the best way to get it in your body?
0: No, of course not, Chris. You know, they'll go to any type of lengths to try to market things that seem good, but you're taking a lot of sugar and gelatin and wax. My thing is, it's not what you take, it's what your body absorbs.
1: Well, I want to talk more about what happens when people start taking your Fast Melt D3 formula.
0: Boy, that's a really good question, because the first area that vitamin D seems to affect is your energy, your sleep, your outlook, your moods, and then after being on it for a while, your core strength will come back. So for those of you who have slowed down, you're going to feel more energy, like physically. So it's kind of like feeling a little bit younger, Chris.
1: And who wouldn't want that?
0: Right.
1: And maybe you can share again, for those that may have just joined us, some of the responses that you get from people that have been taking your formula, and what kind of results have they seen?
0: Well, one of the surprising ones was I gave it to my brother-in-law, who had gone to his doctor and was very concerned about his cholesterol, his blood fat, and his weight. And I put him on my vitamin D3, and he went back in 3 months later, and his blood profile was perfect.
1: All right, I want to take a moment here to let you listeners know that, again, if you want to try Dr. Pincus' vitamin D3 formula, there is a special toll-free number for you to call right now. 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And keep in mind, folks, you have absolutely nothing to lose here, because Dr. Pincus' vitamin D3 formula is guaranteed to be safe and effective, or your money back. And when you do call an order, you're not going to be enrolled in one of those automatic monthly subscription programs. This is a one-time order. So I encourage you, the number to call is 1-800-413-7495. I'll give it to you again. It's 1-800-413-7495. So how about it, folks? I mean, what it really comes down to here is we're not getting the right form or enough vitamin D delivered the right way, which is why we have so many of these health concerns that you probably can't put your finger on. And Dr. Pincus, I want to start just recapping here that there are a couple different forms of vitamin D, and maybe explain why the typical form that you would find in most off-the-shelf D formulas is different from what you've put together here.
0: Well, there's vitamin D2 and there's vitamin D3. And D2 is the type of vitamin D that has to be activated by your body, so it has to be converted into vitamin D3. Vitamin D3 is the activated form, so it's ready to go to work. Now, the vitamin D3 that I use in my formula, I think it's the best because I've seen the best results with myself and my family, with my patients. Plus, I've worked with the lab where the people in the lab have taken this, and they test their blood every day to see how the D is going, and it's going up and out through the roof where it should be.
1: Wow. So, Dr. Pincus, I mean, who should consider taking your fast melt vitamin D formula?
0: Well, I would definitely start with kids for development and immunity. Obviously, young adults in their 20s need vitamin D to keep their immune system strong.
1: Mm-hmm.
0: Then men and women in their 30s, you're talking about heart health, immunity, cardiovascular problems start to turn on. But it's also the child-rearing years. And vitamin D for pregnant women is very, very important.
1: Mm-hmm.
0: People in their 40s, that's when, you know, you start feeling more of those aches and pains like you've never felt before. You think you're getting older. And again, it's important for your hormones and to keep yourself physically active. And of course, when you're in your 50s, you start feeling stiffer. You can't golf. You can't play tennis. You know, you start becoming aware of your body not functioning.
1: Mm-hmm.
0: And then people over 60, I just wish that every senior citizen would go on this formula. Imagine living in your senior years where you have confidence in your balance and you're able to have the energy to get things done and mental clarity. You know, this is more and more important as we go along because people are living longer, but the quality of life is not great.
1: You know, is it ever too late, Dr. Pincus, such that your fast melt D3 formula wouldn't be a worthwhile investment?
0: If you can see the breath on the mirror in the morning, then you know that you're a candidate for this. Because a lot of the things that people suffer from, they're suffering from a lack of this vitamin in their body. So it's never too late to try something like this. And the sooner you can get on my formula, the better odds you're going to have of having a really healthy, high energy, high mobility life from here on out.
1: Yeah, well, it makes a lot of sense. And Dr. Pincus, what can someone expect when they start taking your fast melt D3 formula?
0: Well, you're going to notice within the first several days that something's changing in your body because this kickstarts so many different cycles in your body that you'll start having less pain, having more energy, and having better mental clarity, better sleep. Your moods can be affected by this. Vitamin D3 is necessary to get these things running.
1: Well, Dr. Pincus, unfortunately, we only have a few minutes left. Anything else you want to share with our audience here in our final minutes?
0: For those of you listening, we've covered a lot of ground. Working with the body is tricky, as you know. And we're talking to your listeners of your show. You know, they're of all walks of life with all various conditions. And so I'm trying to give some good health advice here, Chris. The point is get yourself out of it. Get yourself on this formula and see for yourself. It's not against the law for you to try something to see if it works.
1: That's okay? an interesting way
0: and
1: to put it.
0: We're doing, we're talking about nutrition. We're not talking about rocket science here.
1: Right.
0: But there's a lot of science behind what I'm talking about. The key is to get on this formula and give it a month or two. Every day, take one of these things. And start to see improvements in your pain, your blood pressure, your blood sugar, your energy, your sleep habits. This is my appeal to your listeners to get on this formula and try it for themselves.
1: Well, Dr. Pincus, again, thank you for taking time to be with us today.
0: Thank you, Chris.
1: All right, folks. Well, here is your final opportunity. 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
12: 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I am your host, Steve Summers, and I've got to tell you, we have got a fascinating show for you today. Now, if you're like most people, you may have noticed that when you hit 50, you kind of hit the wall. You know, between your joints, the heart, the brain, your eyes, your energy, you name it. Now, when you hit 50, you have to pay attention to your health. We all know that. So whether you're 40 or 50, or say in your 60s or 70s, or even older for that matter, our guest today says he's discovered something that you can unlock the key to feeling better at any age. This is exciting. What is it? What are we talking about? Why do you need to know about this? Well, stay tuned. Dr. Neil Levin is on the line here. Dr. Neil Levin is a chiropractor. He's a nutritionist. He's a longtime advisor for Purity Products. Welcome, Dr. Levin. So great to have you back on the show today. This is a big story, isn't it?
13: Oh, absolutely, Steve. And let's cut right to the chase here. That discovery you talked about at the top there, it's krill oil, because krill oil is simply amazing for us. It's great for the heart, great for the joints, fantastic for the brain, for the eyes. I mean, I have people coming into my clinic every single day, and they want to feel better. I mean, they want to feel physically better, stronger. They want their joints to feel comfortable, but they want to stay mentally sharp. They want to keep that brain thinking like it did when they were younger. They want to protect themselves from coronary heart disease and maintain those flexible, healthy, youthful arteries for wonderful circulation. Hey, Steve, they want to boost their energy. And you know, why not? I mean, we deserve it. And that's what we're going to be talking about here today with this Krill Omega 50 Plus, which is the cutting edge combination, Steve, of krill oil, which is so fabulous for us. But we've infused the krill oil. Now, this is so important. We've infused the krill oil with the high omega 3 concentrated fish oil. You need to do that when you're dealing with krill, because krill just isn't high enough in omega 3s. So many other important parameters and virtues, but you got to get that high omega 3 fish oil in there, and we've done that. So this is now the best of both worlds, but we didn't stop there. For the 50 plusers, we've added some vitamin D. We doubled the antioxidant power, and Steve, we actually increased the amount of krill by 67%. So this now becomes the finest omega 3 nutrient in the world, as far as I'm concerned.
12: This is very, very exciting. This krill oil sensation, I mean, it is all over the news, Dr. Neil Levin. Great studies are out there. Many experts are declaring that krill oil is better than fish oil. So give us this lowdown on this Krill Omega 50 Plus formula.
13: Right. See, you know, if I told you that there's this one tiny pill that benefits the joints and the brain and memory, mood, coronary heart disease, wonderful for the arteries, makes your hair shine, great for the skin, I mean, what would you say to that?
12: Hey, where can I get this stuff?
13: Right, and we have it. It's Krill Omega 50 Plus, and we're going to give it to everybody for free today. And that's really cool, because Purity wants everybody to try this, because they know they're going to see a huge difference. But get this, on top of that, for the first 1,000 people that call today, we're giving away a second gift, because I just demanded this. You know, when we're dealing with the 50 plusers, and hey, you know, if you're 40 and you feel like your energy is low, this is for you also. But for people 50 and over, we're also giving away free B12 energy melts. I demanded this because, hey, as we're getting a little older, we don't absorb that B12 as well, and I want you to feel the benefits from this Krill Omega 50 Plus. I'm going to jack up those B12 levels for you today as well. You know, what a value proposition.
12: You know, when it comes to your health, it really is a win-win. This is amazing. I heard you say that this can actually reduce the risk of coronary heart disease. When you hear that, whose ears don't perk up after that? How exactly does that work anyway?
13: Right. Well, Krill Omega 50 Plus, remember, this is the combination of krill oil with the high omega-3, highly concentrated fish oil. So it's much higher in omega-3s than most krill oil formulas would be. So when we're dealing with the high omega-3 fish oil, we're talking about support for the HDL cholesterol, healthy, youthful, flexible arteries. That's so great for the circulation, heart muscle strength, platelet activity, red blood cells that stay nice and soft and flexible so they can work their way through those little capillaries. Oh, what about triglycerides? That becomes so important. So this Krill Omega 50 Plus supports the heart in so many ways. And, you know, the bottom line is we need to think about this because as we're getting a little older, 50 plus, maybe mid 40s, certainly 60s and 70s, it's decision time. I mean, you know your body's not working the way it did when you were in your 30s.
14: Exactly.
13: The energy might not be there. You need to make a decision. Are you going to take it laying down and just let yourself get old, or are you going to do something about it? Are you going to stay physically active? Are you going to do the things you need to stay healthy? And getting these omega-3s, the krill oil, the vitamin D, the antioxidants make such a difference. This is a game changer for anybody in that 50-plus age group.
12: Doc, this is absolutely great information. I know that omega-3s are best known for their cardiovascular benefits, and they're certainly also known as brain food. Now, we've discussed this in some of the past shows. If you would, touch on the brain benefits for our listeners listening out there today, and tell us why you say that supplementing with omega-3s isn't just a good idea for the brain, but an absolute necessity.
13: Oh, this is such an important point that you're bringing up. Absolutely. For brain health, we must get these omega-3s back in there. You know, when you think about omega-3s and you think about brain health and memory and mood and feeling sharp, you really want to single out the DHA component. That's the docosahexaenoic acid. You know what, Steve? Your brain is 60% fat by weight. And of that, 25% needs to be DHA. You know what I use an analogy in my practice? People understand calcium and bone health, right? If you don't have calcium in your diet and you don't supplement with calcium, your bones are going to get brittle and weak. That's right. What happens to bones. Bones need calcium for their normal strength and structure. Now, with the brain, it's the same. DHA for normal structure. We use this for one brain neuron to communicate with another, to build out the brain, the serotonin, the dopamine, all the feel-good neurotransmitters. So must have it, must get it back in there. So important. And with this krill omega 50+, we've increased the level of DHA because we put the concentrated omega-3s in there. Now, with krill omega 50+, you're going to get 130 milligrams of DHA per serving, Steve.
12: Wow.
13: The leading brand of krill oil, you're going to get 24.
12: Excellent.
13: 24 in the leading brand, you're going to get 130 with krill omega 50+. That's why this is so incredible for the brain.
12: This is absolutely exciting. I got to tell you, though, during the last krill show that we did together, you totally shocked me, Doc. I remember this specifically. You said that...
13: Tell me, I'm on the edge of my seat. What did I say?
12: You said, and I remember, that the studies show that krill oil improves joint comfort in just 7 days. Now, if the benefits for the brain and the heart didn't perk my ears up, that certainly would. If you would, touch on the study and tell us how this works.
13: Right. That was a great study. In fact, that's the reason I started taking krill oil about 5-6 years ago. Mm-hmm. Pilot study, double-blind, placebo-controlled, exactly what you want to see out of the Journal of the American College of Nutrition. Now, participants got 300 milligrams of krill oil or placebo. Now, remember, in krill omega 50+, we're giving you even more. We're giving you 500 milligrams of krill oil, so even more potent. But the participants in the study that got the krill oil got some amazing joint benefits, Steve. Get this. In just 7 days, and you remember this from the last show, but yeah. In just 7 days, they were 28% more comfortable. That's a jaw-dropper. When I read that, I immediately went out and bought my first bottle of krill oil. But after 30 days, they were 38% more comfortable. The researchers didn't stop there. They looked at flexibility of the joints. They looked at function of the joints. All improved. And I call this the krill oil advantage. So if you're out there and you're taking fish oil, well, fish oil is great. I mean, fish oil is in here. It's so important, but you're not going to get the same joint advantages just on krill. You're not going to experience this joint comfort benefit that we get specifically from the krill. And remember, in krill omega 50+, we've jacked up the levels of the krill 67% more. So in terms of dosage, fantastic.
12: That's big. That is absolutely big. Hey, I was on the website, and the testimonials on the krill omega 50+, they're incredible. I mean, people obviously love this product. I'd like to share a couple of my favorites here.
13: Sure.
12: Believer writes in, she's a female age 45 to 54 from Georgia. She rates it 5 out of 5 stars. She writes, "This has helped. Less grind on my knees when climbing up the steps. Beneficial to my overall health, both physically and mentally. I just feel better," is what she said. Also, Safety Susan, age 55 to 64 from Sacramento, California. She writes to 5 out of 5 stars. "I was a little worried about fishy aftertaste. However, I have not burped it even once. Because I like it better than regular fish oil. The capsule size is smaller and it's easy to swallow." This is big. The capsule size being smaller.
13: You know, and I'm really glad you picked that one out because Safety Suzanne picks out a very important point there. I don't think we've really harped on this enough because people have trouble trouble swallowing those huge horse pills, you know, those huge omega-3 pills. These are tiny. So this is why this is such a breakthrough. These capsules are so small and easy to swallow. Anybody can easily swallow them. But at the same time, we've increased the dosage of krill by 67%. We've boosted the antioxidant power. The vitamin D is in there. We supercharged the whole thing with the high omega-3, highly concentrated fish oil, so important for the heart. So, yeah, Safety Suzanne, she really nailed it there. I want to read one more. This one in front of me, Blessed. She's in the 55 to 64 age bracket, Fort Worth, Texas, 5 out of 5 stars. She writes, I was experiencing brain fog. I couldn't remember things at work. Felt I was slowing down mentally. Purity was offering a free bottle. I've been taking it for a year, and I swear by it. I have experienced a difference in my brain and body. Good for you, Blessed. You know
14: what?
13: I'm not surprised at these testimonials at all because, again, I take this product myself. Mm-hmm. It's fabulous. My patients love the Krill Omega 50 Plus. They feel it in their joints. They feel it in their brain. They feel it in their energy, their circulation. They just feel better. That's what everybody tells me when they get in this Krill Omega 50 Plus.
12: Now, Dr. Neil Levin, talk for a minute, if you would, about the B12 Energy Melts, too. This is really
13: right.
12: An exciting addition.
13: So important.
12: You gave these away in our last Krill show as well, and the feedback has been absolutely overwhelming. People simply love the energy, the pep, the vigor they feel when they have their B12 levels restored with these. And now Purity's going to do it again. So 2 free bottles here today for the listeners. Tell us about this.
13: Yeah, remember, first of all the listeners today that pick up the phone and call are going to get a free bottle of this Krill Omega 50 Plus. Amazing. But now the B12 energy melts. Why are they here? I said to Purity, I said, guys, we're dealing with the 50 plusers here. Even people of 45, 50, 60, 70, they're having more trouble absorbing the B12, and B12 is critical. You think B12, think energy. If your energy is low and you're in your 50s or 60s, I mean, it may be a B12 issue. B12 helps the body to make red blood cells. We need that to carry oxygen to the tissue, so important for energy. 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So these B12 energy melts, they're fantastic. 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
12: 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Now, Doc, I've seen these ads where they say that krill oil is 48 times stronger than fish oil. Is that true? Does that make any sense?
13: Well, you know, obviously these are the krill guys talking, right?
14: Right.
13: But you could look at it both ways. Let's get into krill in just a moment. But first, let's pat the fish oil guys on the shoulder because, you know, you could say that the fish oil is better and stronger, but we're talking about the concentrated high omega-3 fish oil here because it's higher than the omega-3s, the EPA and DHA that are so important for the heart, the brain, the memory, mood, your eyes, your skin, your hair, your nails. So in one sense, you could say, well, the fish oil's better. But in another sense, I have to hand it to the krill guys because in terms of antioxidant power, krill oil is extraordinary. And it's because there's a molecule in krill oil that's naturally occurring called astaxanthin. And this astaxanthin, Steve, this is one of the most powerful antioxidants we've ever discovered. Steve, by one measure of antioxidant activity, it's 6,000 times stronger than vitamin C.
14: Wow.
13: So amazing antioxidant power in the krill. And now, as we're getting older, 50-plussers like myself, I'm 52, and we don't make as many antioxidants naturally. Our antioxidant systems are kind of slowing down, and at the same time, we're producing more free radicals naturally. This is why we call it krill omega 50+, extra antioxidant power and extra krill. Remember, 500 milligrams of krill instead of 300, that's 67% more, plus the vitamin D, so important for us, and this is just an incredible value. I have folks that were going out and they were getting the krill separately and the fish oil separately, the antioxidant. You could spend $75 doing that.
14: No kidding.
13: You're getting it all for free today. This is the best of both worlds, this combination product with the krill and the fish oil. It's not one being better than the other. They're both great, and this is the best of both worlds.
14: You know, thank God for Purity products. I'm serious. Seriously, because when you think about where our food supply has gone and where we are today, we have to have something that allows us to feel better as we age, to age gracefully. It's amazing to me as we talk
13: and
14: about
13: this. And that's why I love the way that Purity gives away the free bottles. Because, you know, people can be skeptical.
14: Sure.
13: They should be skeptical. But now they can be skeptical and they say, okay, you know what? This sounds pretty important. I'm going to give this a go. It's only going to cost me $6.95. And they get it and they try it out. And what they start to see, because it doesn't take long. Remember that joint study, 7 days, 28% more comfortable. What they start to see is, hey, I'm more comfortable. I feel better. They notice their energy is better. And they realize, hey, you know what? This is important. And they tell their friends and they tell their relatives and they tell their loved ones. And Purity's been doing business this way for, I don't know, 20 years now. And, you know, this is a great testimonial by Gracie. 5 out of 5 stars, she writes, it works. I feel a difference in my joints after only 1 week. Also, you have the nicest staff. That's Gracie. You have the nicest staff. People are going to appreciate working with Purity. They're a fantastic company. They put their money where their mouth is. They give out free bottles, and you try it, and you're like, wow, this is great stuff. Thank God for Purity.
14: Let's talk about the heart health for a moment. It's probably the single greatest concern that people face as they age. So anything that we can do to boost heart health becomes really a top priority. You know this, I know this, and those folks out there know this as well. And I know you mentioned earlier that omega-3s literally lower our risk of coronary heart disease. Do I have that correct? Because that's a big statement.
13: You know, absolutely. I mean, protecting the heart, this is what put omega-3s on the map back in the 70s. Dr. Dierberg discovered, you know, how protective they were for the Eskimos.
14: Right.
13: But bottom line is, omega-3s protect our heart in so many ways. They promote a smooth, rhythmical heartbeat, important for the body's normal inflammatory response in the heart muscle, inside the arteries and veins. They promote those youthful, flexible arteries, so important for circulation. They promote healthy blood platelet activity, healthy red blood cell activity. They support healthy blood pressure. That's very important. Triglycerides. So they do so much for the heart. So simply amazing cardiovascular protection with these omega-3s.
14: Doc, this study you sent me on this omega-3s and the memory is amazing. It seems that the participants taking omega-3s had some pretty incredible benefits here. When you talk about memory, that is something that kind of slips as we get older. Tell us more about this, would you?
13: Right. This was a great study because what they did here was very interesting. This out of the journal Neurology, and what they did is they checked the omega-3 level in the red blood cells of women, 1,000 women, older women. So this is a big study, 1,000 women.
14: Mm-hmm.
13: But then again, 8 years later, and the women were on average 78 years old at this point, they did MRI scans of the women's brains. And what they found, Steve, this is so amazing, they found that the brain volume For the women that had more omega-3s in their red blood cells, the women that had more omega-3s in their red blood cells, they had higher brain volume. They were actually maintaining more of the youthful size of the brain. Their brains were bigger. You could see it plainly in the MRI measurements. That's really
14: great.
13: Cool. But not only that, there's a very important part of the brain known as the hippocampus, a very important part of the brain that facilitates learning, facilitates memory. And there was greater brain volume in the hippocampus for people that had more omega-3s in their red blood cells. That's how you can really measure how much omega-3 someone's taking in. So if you take omega-3s, you will raise your omega-3 index. We know this. It's a fact. You take omega-3s, you raise that. So you want to have more omega-3s in your bloodstream. Very important. That's how it infuses into all the cell membranes, into the joints, into the brain, etc. So take the krill omega 50 plus. You get the krill oil, 67% more krill oil, so fantastic for the joints. You get the high omega 3 fish oil, vitamin D in there as well, astaxanthin for extra antioxidant power, and protect that brain, protect your memory, facilitate that quick, that youthful thinking that's so fun to have. When you feel sharp, when you feel like your brain is working great, you have that brain energy, it's more fun. It's more fun to be in a conversation. You feel better. You wake out of bed. You have that energy. You feel mentally alert. You feel alive. That's the way I want to feel. That's the way young people feel. That's why we put this in this Krill Omega 50 Plus. We want people to feel younger. We want people to maintain their youthful vigor and attitude. And that's what this Krill Omega 50 Plus is all about.
14: All right. I got to tell you, Dr. Levin, I take the Krill Omega 50 Plus. And one of the things that I absolutely love about the pill is that it's so small. I mean, it's so easy to take and so much better than trying to swallow one of those omega-3 horse pills, you know, the bigger ones. Anyone can take these with ease, and that's what's great about it. 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
13: so
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13: 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Don't worry. You're definitely going to get that. But if you're one of the first 1,000 callers, then you get the free B12 Energy Melt. So, no, we need to talk about that one more time, but I want you to get that, too, and I demand this, because this is Krill Omega 50 Plus. Hey, if you're in your 40s and you feel run down, it's great for you, too, but 50s, 60s, 70s, folks in that age bracket, they're not absorbing the B12 as well because they're losing some of the intrinsic factors in the GI tract that are responsible for absorbing the B12. So now you put the B12 Energy Melt on your tongue, tastes delicious, and it just gets in there and boosts up those levels of B12. 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If you had been low, you feel more energy because B12 helps make the red blood cells, carry oxygen to the tissues, helps burn your carbs for energy, great for the hair, skin, and nails, great for so many things. 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
8: 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Okay. Today, I'm going to start with a question, so listen up. Are you in pain? Or if not you, do you know someone who is? Okay, well, we have the great fortune of having Dr. Janet McCarroll back in the studio with us today, and she's going to be talking about why pain has become an epidemic in this country and why so many people out there are suffering day after day after day needlessly. Well, Dr. Janet, it's great to have you back on the show. Great to see you again.
26: Oh, it's good to see you too, Chris. Thanks for having me back.
8: Oh, our pleasure. And for those that may not remember, Dr. Janet is an expert in alternative health and natural pain relief. She's a published author. She's dedicated the past 20 years of her professional career to educating and empowering others to be their own health advocate. She's made appearances on television programs such as Life Today with James Robison, the Christian Television Network, and Doctor to Doctor. She's also been a guest on over 500 secular and Christian radio and TV shows, including The Daily Buzz and Fox affiliates all over the country. Dr. Janet also serves as a member of the American Association of Pharmaceutical Scientists, and she's also a member of the American Association of Nutritional Consultants, and she's created several health formulas now that are literally helping millions of people out there regain their health and wellness. And Dr. Janet, I want to get right into this. I mean, we're talking about pain today. And it always amazes me that, you know, we have the technology to put men on the moon and bring them back again.
26: We do.
8: And yet we can't seem to get a handle on pain relief. I mean, what's going on?
26: The last time I was here, it was estimated that 43 million Americans were dealing with pain in their bodies.
8: That's just astounding.
26: But now that number's doubled to an estimated 86 million American adults. And that's why I'm here today. I really want to talk to you about this epidemic.
8: Well, what kind of pain are we talking about here?
26: All the itises, rheumatoid and osteoarthritis.
8: Mm-hmm.
26: We got the bursitis, the tendonitis. We have fibromyalgia, neck pain and low back pain,
8: mm-hmm.
26: hip pain, knee pain, joint pain. And of course, we have injuries, you know,
8: mm-hmm.
26: and we have the
8: mm-hmm.
26: weekend warrior type things too.
8: Mm-hmm.
26: And actually, Chris, there's over 100 different types of pain syndromes. But the real issue, Chris, is we're failing to get to the root cause of the pain.
8: What's causing this pain epidemic out there? I mean, what is going on?
26: It's just the day that we live in right now. We have more stress than ever before.
8: Yeah, exactly.
26: And that causes pain syndromes ultimately. But I can tell you that there is a real natural solution that can help you get to the root cause of that pain.
8: Mm-hmm.
26: I created my glucosamine cream to take that cream, apply it exactly to where it hurts,
8: mm-hmm.
26: rub it in. It goes in instantly because I wanted to give targeted relief
8: okay.
26: immediately.
8: Okay.
26: So,
8: all right.
26: If you're in pain, you want relief now.
8: Exactly. Well, how fast does your formula work?
26: Within 15 minutes.
8: Really?
26: 15 minutes. It's worked for me, my family, and hundreds of thousands of other people.
8: Now, for someone that may be interested in considering your glucosamine cream, I mean, what can it really do for you?
26: Okay, first of all, in 15 minutes, you're going to see a reduced pain.
8: Okay.
26: And it's going to help your body to lower inflammation. And with the inflammation lowered, you're
8: mm-hmm.
26: going to repair and rebuild your joints. That's going to, in turn, restore flexibility and mobility. You'll see daily, you'll begin to regain your life. You're going to play with your children and grandchildren again. You can get on the floor and get back up off the floor. You can exercise.
8: Right.
26: You can lose weight.
8: Right.
26: You're going to get around with more ease and comfort. And sleep, very importantly, if you can start to sleep again, because I know from personal experience that if you're in pain, you can't sleep. And
8: mm-hmm.
26: that's very important
8: mm-hmm.
26: when it comes to repairing, regenerating, and reclaiming your life.
8: And people out there are using your formula and getting these benefits?
26: Absolutely. They are, Chris. I hear it every single day. As a matter of fact, I have a few emails and letters that I've brought with me if you have a moment to hear a couple
9: of
26: them.
9: Sure, sure.
26: This is one from Henry from Ohio. He says, I've been suffering from rheumatoid arthritis for many, many years. I'm 77 years old. I've been using Celebrex and Vioxx and other medications, but never had favorable results. I decided to order your glucosamine cream and have been very pleased with the results. I am now pain-free, for which I thank you. I also have an email quickly from Florence from Hollywood who wrote, it's a miracle. I'm back to working in my yard and riding my bike thanks to you. So those are just little things that, that I've gotten, but there are hundreds to back those up. So there is a natural way to do this, and through the course of the show, we're going to give the listeners some real help.
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2: A natural solution is a way to really get to the, the root cause.
3: That's right.
2: Of pain in the body. Before we get into that, Dr. Janet, I'm going to ask, I know this is hard for you because this is emotional, but I think it's important for people to understand how you got to where you are today or why, what's driving you. And if you could share that story, I'd sure appreciate it.
3: Well, it was birthed out of a lot of personal pain and pain that my husband had years ago. He had severe osteoarthritis throughout his body. At the same time, I had fibromyalgia.
2: Right.
3: So I was really on a quest to find something all natural to help him have a better quality of life and for myself as well. I mean, I had to function and raise three children during that time.
2: Well, let's talk a little bit about what's in your glucosamine cream.
3: Well, I did a lot of research on glucosamine. I knew how good it was. So I came across the fact that emu oil is a powerful natural anti-inflammatory and can carry most any ingredient right through your skin and deliver relief to your area of pain.
2: Okay.
3: So I took emu oil and glucosamine. I used boswellia, which is an Indian herb that's an anti-inflammatory.
2: Okay.
3: Bromelain, that's an enzyme known to be an anti-inflammatory.
2: Okay.
3: MSM, a natural organic sulfur that is also just as important as glucosamine in rebuilding and repairing our joints.
2: Yep.
3: And so I put that all together in a cream that actually has no odor. It's greaseless. It doesn't freeze the pain. It doesn't burn the pain. It doesn't irritate your skin. Goes in 15 minutes later, you have relief. And so that's why I'm here, to share what I know and share what I have, because it works.
2: And I have this here, by the way, folks. Glucosamine cream, it comes in a plastic dispenser that has a pump top on it.
3: It's a pump, and it's metered. You'll need 1 to 2 pumps, depending on the area of pain, of inflammation.
2: Right.
3: It's sanitary, you know, no contamination, so you don't have to worry about it becoming rancid.
2: Okay. Now, in terms of this getting into your body then, you're talking about a couple things right here, not only relieving the pain, but also
3: rebuilding.
2: The rebuilding part. So how does that work?
3: Once you apply the cream to that area that you're going to target, you get the inflammation to go down and the body heals itself. The body heals itself provided you give it the raw materials it needs. I'm giving you what you need for your body to take over and do the job it was meant to do, and that's heal.
2: Okay. And this is safe. You have nothing that you have to worry about here?
3: You don't have to worry about a thing. If you're taking drugs for pain, it won't conflict with that at all. None of these ingredients
2: do. Okay, I was
3: going
2: to ask that. Okay. So what is then a realistic expectation? If somebody calls today and wants to try your glucosamine cream, what would you tell them?
3: I would say within the first 15 minutes, you're going to notice that your pain is greatly reduced or even eliminated.
2: Okay.
3: And then over time, you're going to rebuild and repair your joints with that inflammation being taken down. That's going to restore flexibility and mobility. And sleep. I mean, if you can sleep again, that's where our bodies get all of our recuperative, regenerative ability to heal. And then with that being taken care of, all the things that you love to do, you can start doing again, traveling, exercising, so you can lose weight.
2: Right.
3: You can socialize with family and friends. You can be the life of the party.
2: Yeah. Pain really changes who you are because of all of these other things.
3: You just can't
2: do, or it's very difficult to deal with in terms of living a normal life
3: or trying to live a normal life. You're right. You can't live a normal life anymore.
2: Right.
3: Your life has changed forever until you get this thing taken care of. And you can.
2: Yeah. And you've got people out there that are already getting great results, right?
3: I brought some more emails and letters if you'd like to hear them.
2: Sure.
3: Okay. Let's see. Chris, here's one from Beverly from California. I would love for you to know how happy I am with your product. My feet and legs are usually in pain from being overweight and on my feet all day. At night, I can hardly get to sleep from the pain. I discovered by applying glucosamine to the painful areas, I'm able to get a good night's sleep. Thank you so much for making this possible. Here's one more, Chris, from Darlene from Pittsburgh, Pennsylvania. It's a miracle in a tube that truly does take away the pain. It works as nothing else I've ever tried. It worked quickly and eliminated all of the pain.
2: Hmm.
3: You know, so to me,
2: Are these kinds of responses unusual?
3: No.
2: Really?
3: They're the usual.
2: Really?
3: They're the usual. I mean, I must say that it does my heart good to hear these things because

0: 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And every time, you know, I get one of these emails or these letters, it just confirms it. Hundreds of thousands of people have used my cream with great results.
1: 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So what do you think, folks? This is pretty interesting, isn't it? You know, pain obviously is something that is a huge epidemic in this country. I don't think there's many of us, or any of us for that matter, that has not experienced pain from time to time, or maybe it's more serious, more chronic. And looking for a real solution here, understanding that perhaps the pharmaceutical approach is now we know is not the best approach at this point because there are so many side effects associated with these drugs out there.
0: That's right.
1: But looking at it from a natural standpoint, and Dr. Janet's glucosamine cream maybe make some sense here. I mean, this is again, putting back into your body. We do seem to discover time and time again that when you give your body what it needs, it knows what to do with it.
0: It
1: knows how to fix the problem. It's only if it doesn't get those things
0: right. That
1: you continue to have the problem. And again, we've been talking about Dr. Janet's glucosamine cream, and this is a number of ingredients that you put together.
0: Right.
1: And is this good for any type of pain?
0: If you have pain of any kind, it's going to make a difference. I mean, I don't care how extreme it is and how minimal it is. It's going to give you relief. Now, if it's more extreme, of course, it may take a little longer. But if you can take your pain from a 10 to a 5 and on down the line with continued use, well, I'm telling you, that's very doable.
1: Yeah.
0: So this is really exciting to be able to share this with you.
1: Yeah. Again, I think one of the things that is important for people to understand, because it's very unique, this is a cream.
0: Yes.
1: This is not a supplement. Yet
0: No. There
1: are lots of supplements out there.
0: Uh-huh.
1: And what do you tell someone that comes into your office and says, well, Dr. Janet, you know, I've tried this, I've tried that, I've tried this, I've tried all of these things, and it did not work, so therefore the natural approach doesn't work.
0: First of all, for glucosamine, or MSM for that matter, it takes 90 days for them to notice something, if in fact they're going to notice anything, because they may not be breaking down and absorbing and utilizing
1: if
0: you're taking it orally.
1: Mm-hmm.
0: And after 3 months, people give up. People in pain, they want relief and they want it now.
1: Right.
0: And that's why I developed this cream. Again, 15 minutes. And I am telling you, you'll notice that it's going to the good.
1: Mm-hmm.
0: And so I just give you a challenge, you know, try it. You have nothing to lose.
1: Okay, again, we're talking about Dr. Janet's glucosamine cream here. And Dr. Janet, I mean, somebody calls today, gets your cream and tries it. What should they expect? Realistically,
0: within the first 15 minutes, as you use the cream, you'll notice the pain diminishes. And just as slowly as you got out of life, You'll start to see yourself come back into life, and you'll see you'll want to call people again. You'll want to talk on the phone. You know, you'll want to go see your neighbors. You'll want to go take your kids to the park. You'll want to walk your dog again. Yeah. You'll want to do all these things.
1: I think it's just simple things. You'll wash the car.
0: The things other people take for granted.
1: Right, right.
0: You'll be able to do.
1: Right. But on the other hand, people want to know that this is not just you saying this. They want to know that other people out there have been in their situations and have gotten results.
0: Well, I have letters and emails from people all over the country. Does my heart good, you know, to hear back. I have an email from Kay from New York. She says, I have arthritis in too many places and recently broke my right wrist. All these aches and pains are lessened within a few minutes of using the glucosamine cream. Your dispenser is easy to use and was especially appreciated when my wrist wasn't working very well. I will not be without this product.
1: Hmm.
0: Here's one more. I've lost the pain in my knees and I can walk without any problems, climb stairs, sleep at night without pain. I'm so glad I heard about the cream. It makes me want to wake up in the morning. And that's exactly what we were just talking about.
1: That's interesting. Makes me want to wake up in the morning.
0: You see what I mean?
1: All right, folks. I do want to take a moment here to let you know that if you want to try Dr. Janet's Extra Strength Glucosamine Pain Relief Formula, there's a special toll-free number you can call right now. 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Okay, well, this has been really, really enlightening. We've been talking about pain, which unfortunately is a difficult subject for so many people. And we've been talking about Dr. Janet's glucosamine cream, which contains proven pain-fighting ingredients that not only help to reduce or even eliminate your pain, but also help to rebuild. And
0: that's,
1: I think,
0: right.
1: That's so important. There is an opportunity here to get on a path back to ultimate health.
0: You know, with pain, you have this what if thinking. What if this isn't going to get better? Am I going to wind up in a wheelchair?
1: Yeah.
0: What do I have? Is this terminal? Is this going to take me out? What's going to happen to my family?
1: Right.
0: What's going to happen to my job? So this is what America is going through. And the stress only perpetuates the pain syndrome.
1: Mm-hmm.
0: And so I'm here to tell you that help is on its way. It's time to take charge, be proactive, pick up the phone and try this.
1: So your glucosamine cream is all natural.
0: All natural.
1: And you just rub this right in the area
0: Put
1: of pain.
0: Put it right where it hurts.
1: Doesn't stink.
0: No
1: smell. Doesn't, and it's,
0: not,
1: and it's not,
0: greasy.
1: Not greasy.
0: Won't ruin your clothes.
1: And this is safe. You don't have to worry about interactions.
0: No,
1: nothing
0: not
1: to be
0: at
1: concerned
0: all.
1: About there. I meant to ask you, is this something that you can continue to use or should continue to use after, you know, let's say that you don't have pain anymore, but
0: keep
1: you still
0: replenishing.
1: Want to keep,
0: if it happened once, it can happen again.
1: Yeah.
0: So you want to keep replenishing all those building blocks that help us remain flexible.
1: Right.
0: So there you have it. It works. It works. I'm living proof. So.
1: And what should you notice when you start using it?
0: More flexibility, less pain. You'll have more mobility. You're going to sleep better.
1: Mm-hmm.
0: You're going to get back into life.
1: Mm-hmm.
0: You know, it's funny. I have people tell me the first and second day they use it. They go, you know, I have a feeling for the first time that my well-being's returning.
1: Mm-hmm.
0: I'm going to be all right.
1: Yeah. And there are literally thousands of people that have benefited already.
0: Absolutely. We know that for a fact. And the letters don't stop coming in. So well,
1: can you share a few more with us?
0: Sure. Let's see. I brought some more with me here. We've got Pam from Douglasville, Georgia. She says, my finger swelled and my doctor said it was carpal tunnel syndrome and I couldn't get any relief. So I rubbed a glucosamine cream on my fingers and hand and the pain was instantly gone. I keep this by my bed, in my purse and at my workstation. Thank you, Dr. Janet. And Agnes sent this letter. I knit for hours at a time. It takes all the oil from my skin and my hands were so bad that they were cracked, bleeding and very itchy. Plus, my hands hurt a lot too, sometimes waking me up at night. I would use your glucosamine cream on my hands, and I'd have to tell you that it's better than any hand cream or lotions, plus the aching and pain have faded, and my hands have never been so smooth. Emu oil also is an incredible skin conditioner, so that's a side benefit, too.
1: Yeah.
0: So, you know, there's just all kinds of things as the testimonies keep pouring in.
1: Yeah.
0: So.
1: Well, Dr. Janet, unfortunately, we're about out of time here. Any final words of encouragement you want to leave with our listeners today?
0: Yes, absolutely, Chris. You know, pain, it can be your friend because it alerts you to take action. But pain becomes your enemy when you fail to take action. And that's what the show is all about. I want to encourage you to become proactive and go to the root cause of your pain. And I've offered you a real proven solution that's helped hundreds of thousands of people just like you across America over the past 10 years find relief. Now you can be one of them. True healthcare reform begins with you. Try my glucosamine cream. You have nothing to lose except your pain. And remember this, it works, it works, it works.
1: 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And be sure to join us again next week for another great show. I'm Chris McKay. 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
5: 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But in 1862, he signed another hugely significant piece of legislation, the Homestead Act. It offered eligible Americans up to 160 acres of land, not as a prize for the powerful, but as an opportunity for ordinary families willing to live on it, work it, and build something lasting. Why did it matter? Because Lincoln understood that freedom was not merely the absence of tyranny. Rather, freedom required responsibility, labor, stewardship, and moral courage. A free people must be given room to build, but they also must be willing to cultivate what they have been given. That still matters today. Liberty without responsibility decays. Opportunity without character collapses. Lincoln's lesson is clear. A nation stays free when its people remain willing to work, build, and steward freedom under God.
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1: Hello and welcome to Purity Products Radio. I'm Jason Cam. I'm being joined by my colleague Jan Levin, CEO of Purity Products. Jan, say hello.
13: Pleasure to be here. Thanks, Jason.
1: Yeah, we've got a great show for everybody today. We're going to be talking about one of our hottest breakthroughs that we've had in a long time. It's really all about a magical combination of two amazing clinically studied compounds that can do things for our physical appearance you almost
14: won't believe. And we're talking about everything from helping you grow thicker hair in just 3 weeks to reducing the size of your fine lines, to reducing your wrinkles, even improving skin texture. We are talking about a real innovation today. One simple pill backed by clinical research, backed by patents, backed by some amazing technology. It really works. You can see it fast, and we're going to tell you all about it. We've also got an incredible special offer as part of this weekend special radio show. So why don't we jump right in here, Jan, because we've got, like I said, a true breakthrough to share. I didn't even think this was possible, but growing thicker, denser, more beautiful hair in as little as 3 weeks is now something that we can offer our customers. So why don't you get into this, Jan?
13: Yeah, Jay, let me put this in context before we jump right into the big breakthrough. Jay, did you know some of these statistics? Hair loss, thinning hair, skin wrinkles, nail brittleness are some major dermatological complaints that women report. Women say that it negatively impacts the quality of their life. Jay, I want to ask you a question. And if you're in the listening audience, you try to answer this too, Jay. So thinning hair, concerns about thinning hair. What do you think that affects 25-35% of the women by the time they hit age 50?
14: I would say at least. I bet it's a little bit higher.
13: You know, it's actually 50% according to the research.
14: Right.
13: Generally, adult women shed about 50 to 100 hairs a day. And look, hair shedding is a part of the natural hair cycle, but noticeable hair loss is not. And this study shows that half of the women will experience some kind of hair thinning. It's a $4 billion dollar category. Listen to this number, Jay. Yeah. Women will spend on average of $55,000 in their lifetime on hair care products. One study found when you look at overall beauty products that are designed to help improve physical appearance, do you know that the average woman spends over $200,000 in her lifetime? Jay, that's a big number.
14: We're both married, and I'm not surprised.
13: Jay, there are so many unsubstantiated solutions. I've got four daughters, a wife, and I wanted a nutraceutical solution for them because a bunch of them, I don't want to name names, are concerned about thinning hair. I would say they're obsessed with their hair looking really good, and why shouldn't they be? They want to look beautiful, but it put me on a mission because we can do better. We don't want to rely on this regular biotin with very sketchy science when there's new science, innovations in our industry, and solutions that are backed by science. So that's the big story today.
14: Yeah, that's why we're here today. That's why I'm excited. And one of the reasons we're so excited is because, like you said, the hair, skin, and nails category, which is a massively growing category in the dietary supplement space, really is based on ordinary biotin. And the research on ordinary biotin is, I would say, decent, but we knew that we could do much better. We're introducing what we're calling super biotin, this new product we have today. Why don't you give us the overview, Jan, of biotin and why our biotin really takes the whole thing to an entirely new level?
13: Well, it really does. And bottom line, through science, Jason, we've discovered a way to supercharge the activity of biotin. And supercharging biotin's activity means we amplify its benefits for the hair, for the skin, for the nails. And so, in my estimation, we're doing things with our My Biotin formula that haven't been done in the biotin industry, in the skincare industry, in over 20 years. And it's based on the science. So bottom line here, regular biotin is the go-to nutrient in the hair, skin, and nails category. Millions of people use it. It's completely yesterday's technology. We know for a fact, and the university research tells us, biotin for the hair is, and I'm going to quote this, inconclusive in terms of helping you get thicker hair. There is a complete lack of sufficient evidence for biotin supplements in healthy individuals, according to PubMed. So if you're concerned about thinning hair, there wasn't really a great choice until now.
14: Yeah, well, that's really the big story. We've got something, as we're about to get into, can help increase hair thickness in just 3 weeks. And that is just almost impossible to believe. But the science is there. The technology is there. The patents are there. We call it MyBiotin. So I'd really like to dig in a little deeper into our product here, this MyBiotin breakthrough. Why don't you give us the overview, talk a little bit about the science, what this can do, how it works, and why it is truly revolutionary.
15: Yeah, Jay, there's three big takeaways here for MyBiotin. Again, one simple capsule. We call it MyBiotin Proclinical. So number one, what does it do? Our double-blind clinical research proves that the MyBiotin Proclinical can increase hair growth and thickness in just 3 weeks. So that's a very big deal. That's what everybody's been looking for. It's kind of the holy grail in the biotin industry, except regular biotin can't really fulfill that promise because the data on regular biotin isn't really that good. Our Proclinical has the data, and we're talking about delivering with our new technology where we supercharge biotin's benefits, thicker hair in just 3 weeks. And people ask, so how do we do this? So the breakthrough technology emanates from this fact that our MyBiotin has 40 times the biosolubility of regular biotin. 40 times right. That biosolubility action means that you get much better bioavailability and much better performance to the targeted tissues. We're getting the biotin to the scalp and to the skin like no other biotin formula can do.
14: And the data is very clear. This is going to reinvigorate your hair. It increases thickness, like I said, in as little as 3 weeks. It increases density. But Jan, this is not just about hair. This is also about supporting nails. And I want you to spend a little bit of time talking about one of your favorite benefits here, which relates back to the skin. In this study, they also looked at what this can do for the health and the cosmetic appearance of skin, not just hair. So what did they find here?
15: Yeah, and Jay, we should point out the MyBiotin research shows that it works in virtually all the women. They looked at 90 women in our clinical study from ages 21 to 65, a double-blind clinical study, and it's all about beauty from within. Of course, we delivered on that thicker hair in just 3 weeks, so that is the big breakthrough. But when it comes to the skin, the benefits for the skin were equally as remarkable. We're talking about reduced wrinkles, a decrease in fine lines around the face and around the eyes. We boosted the skin texture. So what actually is even skin texture? That means we increased the skin smoothness so the women looked more youthful. We saw big benefits for healthy, strong nails. So just to recap here, this patented MyBiotin technology, 40 times the biosolubility versus regular biotin, one simple pill. One of the people we work with, Dr. Daniel Campos, is an anti-aging doctor. He's the director of the Ageless Forever Institute, and he says the results he has seen are simply amazing. He's never seen a formula that you can take from the inside out that can do things that all the creams and all the lotions in the world simply can't do.
14: Yeah, and one of the things that it could do is actually something that in and of itself is a really big thing right now, a very hot trend, and it relates back to collagen and collagen formation. So, Jan, talk about how MyBiotin might actually be able to help the body promote more collagen, maybe even keep some more collagen.
15: It's a great
14: point.
15: I'm so glad. I almost forgot about that, Jason. But, you know, what makes MyBiotin so unique is we're using these efficacious dosages of biotin and silicon within the complex, and it's a patented complex that uses specifically a bonded arginine silicate and magnesium biotinate. Now, people don't need to remember this, of course, but because of this patented combination and the synergy, we're delivering so much more of the active ingredients to these targeted tissues in the scalp and to the skin. We're improving blood flow to the scalp and to the follicle, and this ultra bioavailability with this this arginine as a cofactor. It actually boosts nitric oxide, which is great for circulation and healthy hair and skin. But to your point, the silicon in this complex is a trace mineral that delivers strength and flexibility to the connective tissues in the body. So we're promoting the formation of collagen from the inside out. And yes, we're boosting that collagen. So it's great for the skin, as great as it is for the scalp and for the hair and for that thicker hair in 3 weeks. So many of the women in the study were raving about what it did for their skin in terms of its texture, the reduced wrinkles, and the boost in beauty from the inside out.
14: And Jan, before I give out the 800 number and tell people how to get started, for people just tuning in, we're talking about MyBiotin. It's a product that we guarantee can give you thicker, denser hair in just 3 weeks. It's also really great for your skin. But why don't you recap here, Jan? How does this work and what are the main benefits here, especially for our hair?
15: Yeah, let's do that. So three big takeaways. We're talking about thicker hair in 3 weeks because number one, we have 40 times the biosolubility with our patented biotin complex. Getting that biotin to the targeted tissues in the scalp and the follicle, generating that thicker hair in just 3 weeks is it's a game changer. I mean, that's what the women are telling us. And there's something called terminal hair, which is your thick, long, pigmented hair found on the scalp. And then there's something called vellus hair. And vellus hair is the thin, wispier hair. And as we get older, Jay, you can imagine what happens. We have less of that desirable, thicker terminal hair, and we have more of the vellus hair, which is that lighter and less colored hair. So guess what? In the clinical study, in just 3 weeks, the ratio of the thicker hair to the thinner hair was remarkably improved. The benefits with MyBiotin happen in just 3 weeks. It happens for the hair. It happens for the skin too. We see a reduction in fine lines, improved skin texture. But Jay, how do people know for themselves? We said, let's do a starter bottle, a 30-day starter bottle for just $9.95. Let's do free shipping and let the ladies and the guys that are curious about this put this to the test and see that this is real so that you can enjoy a healthier, more beautiful you.
14: Yeah, Jan, let me tell everyone how to get started here. 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Give us a call right now. Now, Jan, for people just tuning in, I kind of just went over it, but we really have a breakthrough product here. It's a new and enhanced form of the vitamin biotin. And as many of our listeners know, biotin is the basis of all or most of those so-called hair, skin, and nails products that are out there. But the problem is the research on biotin is frankly a little bit mixed. This is a breakthrough because it has a patented technology that shows 40 times better biosolubility solubility in biotin, which makes all the difference in the world when they look at it clinically, and they can see all of these tremendous benefits. So, Jan, for people just tuning in, when you start taking my biotin, what is going to happen to your hair, skin, and nails?
15: Jay, as you hinted at, the number one game-changing benefit for the MyBiotin formula, and again, this is one simple capsule a day, is that you will enjoy thicker hair in just 3 weeks. But Jay, you know, you and I were speaking earlier today with Sarah P., and she's the Director of Research and Development, and one of her big takeaways was that regular biotin has been around for decades. It's like, where's the technological breakthrough there? It really has mixed reviews, and there's issues with biotin bioavailability. So this is the first big innovation in the biotin space in perhaps two decades. We've boosted the biosolubility by 40 times with this patented technology. That's where all the excitement comes from, because as you get more activity and more of these nutrients to the targeted tissues, we're growing thicker hair, we're creating more beautiful skin, we're activating that collagen matrix, and all of these good things are happening.
14: Yeah. As I hinted at just before, this story gets even better, because in my biotin, there is another ingredient that you and I have been talking about on the radio together for about 12 years now. It's called astaxanthin. And Purity Products has a special relationship with a world-class life sciences company based out of Japan. And they specialize in this astaxanthin, which is really one of the most powerful antioxidants ever discovered. By one measure, folks, astaxanthin is up to 6,000 times more powerful as an antioxidant than vitamin C. And what astaxanthin can do cosmetically for our skin is absolutely fantastic. So it was really very easy for us to take this special new patented form of biotin and combine it in with this astaxanthin super antioxidant to create this dual action approach to our cosmetic health, to the way we look in the mirror, that's never been done before. So Jan, why don't you get into some of the benefits real quick of astaxanthin and why it so neatly complements the biotin in our My Biotin super formula?
15: Sure, Jay, as you know, we call astaxanthin the king of the carotenoids because what it can do as an antioxidant is it really stupefies the researchers, as you mentioned. So when we look at the ways that astaxanthin complements the MyBiotin Proclinical, it's really kind of cool. It supports skin hydration. Astaxanthin enhances skin elasticity. It promotes smooth skin. It promotes skin tone. And that hydration is really remarkable, yeah. Jay. What kind of an increase did they see when they did the clinical research? It was like 30%, I think.
14: Well, out of all of the studies that they've done on astaxanthin in human skin for a cosmetic improvement, this is, to me, the one that really stands out, because they saw a 43% in improvement in skin hydration in just 2 weeks.
15: Wow.
14: So we're talking about 3 weeks, and you should see a difference in the thickness in your hair when you use this new form of patented biotin that we've got. But now you're also getting this astaxanthin, which is going to literally drench your skin from the inside out. Jan, in that study, the astaxanthin outperformed the placebo by 17 times.
15: That's unbelievable.
14: 17 times more hydrated skin compared to the placebo. So this astaxanthin is absolutely locking in moisture at your skin surface.
15: Again, it's this one simple pill concept with the MyBiotin Proclinical Matrix in there, plus the astaxanthin. The astaxanthin to help us manage sun protection from the inside out. Of course, you know, you should be using sunscreen if you're out in the sun, but astaxanthin has this unique ability to combat the age-accelerating influences of photo aging, as well as other environmental and lifestyle factors. So we're protecting your cells against oxidation caused by environmental stress in terms of UV damage and sun exposure, again, from the inside out. Astaxanthin, Jason, has this ability to reduce the appearance of age and sunspots. Most people don't know that. And Jay, remember we were speaking to Dr. Campos, and he was saying, This is a professional grade formulation because it's backed by the science. You know, he's thinking about his clients at Purity Products. We're thinking about our customers, and we want a biotin that really works. Like I mentioned, I have four daughters. I knew we could do better with a biotin that's backed by clinical research, that has the patents, that has the science. And in the clinical study, you can see the women where the hair is thinning, and now all of a sudden it's thicker. What a relief. You know what kind of stress it is, Jay? If, I mean, for men and for women, when your hair is thinning and you want to look your, you know, your best, it is a major source of grief. Now we've got something.
14: All right, Jen, we're almost out of time here. Any final thoughts real quick?
15: Jay, the breakthrough today is simple. We can deliver thicker hair. We can help you grow thicker hair in as little as 3 weeks. If we had 100 women in the audience and we asked them, who is interested in thicker hair in 3 weeks? Who would like to have more beautiful skin, fewer fine lines and wrinkles, better skin texture? Jason, I think virtually every woman would raise their hand, but people can be skeptical. How do people know it's going to work for them? Purity Products says, let's do the $9.95 30-day starter bottle so you can see and experience how this works for you. This is the My Biotin Pro Clinical Formula. It's the formula Dr. Campos uses in the Ageless Forever Institute because it works. And we're telling you this one simple pill is going to make a major difference in how good you look and how good you feel. See and experience it for yourself.
14: Okay, Jan, great show as always. I will catch up with you later.
15: Pleasure. Thank you.
14: All right, folks. 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
14: Hello and welcome to the show. We are Purity Products. This is Purity Products Radio. I'm Jason Kahn, and I'm here with Dr. Neil Levin. Neil, say hello.
3: Oh, it's great to be here with you today, Jay.
14: Great to have you, Neil. And we're in Plainview, New York at Purity Products headquarters, and we have an absolutely fantastic show for you today. We're going to be telling you about one of our hottest new breakthroughs. We call it Joint Gel. It's not a topical cream. It's an actual dietary supplement that we get from Europe. It comes from Germany. It's a special kind of collagen. They've got studies from Harvard, Tufts, studies from all over the world. You won't even believe what this stuff can do, because it actually does something that most people didn't even realize was possible. And that is regenerating and regrowing joint cartilage. We actually call it the four R's: regenerating, revitalizing, restoring, regrowing. This can actually retread your joints. It's like a retread on old tires. We're going to tell you how it works. We're going to tell you why it's different. We're going to explain the technology behind it. We're going to get into the studies. We're going to get into what exactly it can do for you and your comfort and your mobility, and in just helping you live a more fuller, more vigorous and comfortable life. This is a supplement that I like to say there are thousands of joint supplements on the market, but there's only one Joint Gel, because this is the one that we've seen that has the science and the technology to do what we're telling you it can do, namely regrow joint cartilage. Neil, why don't I hand it over to you? Why is regrowing and regenerating joint cartilage such an epic story?
3: Well, you know, I mean, just listen to what you're saying, Jay. If we were having this conversation 4 or 5 years ago, you'd say, no. That's not possible. You can't regenerate cartilage. Well, maybe in a 20-year-old, but we're talking about folks 50-plusers, 50s, 60s. Can you actually get their cartilage cells to kind of reboot, to kind of reset and start generating cartilage faster? Is that even possible? Well, the answer is yes. And these amazing bioactive collagen peptides that we use in our joint gel product do just that. They literally signal, they dock at a cell called the chondrocyte, which is our cartilage making cell. There's only one type of cell that can make cartilage. It's called a chondrocyte. They dock at the chondrocyte like a lock and key, and they signal to the chondrocyte to actually start producing more cartilage faster. It's like putting the factory on 24/7. You just go make more cartilage.
14: Yeah, there's nothing else really like this. It's funny, you know, Neil, we run a lot of ads, as you know, on Facebook. And so people write their comments, they give feedback, they ask questions. And the common theme with these questions is, my doctor said you can't regrow joint cartilage. I heard that you can't get back joint cartilage once it's gone. Everyone is skeptical, but we have before and after photos, Neil, and we're looking at them right now. I know we're on radio, so obviously the audience can't see it, but let me try to illustrate as best as I can what I'm looking at here. There are two sets of before and afters. Both are MRI photos. The first set...
3: You should introduce that this study, now I know what you're talking about, this study was done at Tufts University Medical Center in conjunction with Harvard University. So this is the creme de la creme that you're about to discuss here.
14: Yeah, this is an MRI photo that looks at joints after a period of time, several weeks, 6 months, and then at 48 weeks, so almost a year. Remember, regrowing joint cartilage, it is a slow process, unfortunately. It's sort of like growing hair.
3: Right.
14: If you were bald and you wanted to regrow your hair, if you could, you know, you can't do it in 2 weeks. It takes time. But these MRI before and afters are absolutely unbelievable, because what you can see is the thickening and sharpness in the cartilage itself, in the knee joint. They also did a study prior to the...
3: I want to just jump in here with this. So
14: sure.
3: In these studies, the red, right? Because we're looking at red and yellow and green.
14: The colors,
3: red,
14: yes.
3: In these knee joint MRIs indicates cartilage degradation. The cartilage is actually pitting, breaking down. And in the placebo group, you can plainly see the cartilage going from more green and yellow to actually more red, because this was over the span of nearly a year. And we know this is the normal process. Cartilage in older folks, these folks were in their 50s and 60s, degrades. But now let's go to the bioactive collagen peptide group. And you can see there's some yellow and red and green, but then at 24 weeks, oh, so much more green. And this is indicative of creating new healthy cartilage. At 48 weeks, you cannot see any red on the picture. You have green, fresh, glassy, cushiony cartilage. Trust me, the picture on the bottom right that's all green after 48 weeks with these bioactive collagen peptides, that's a much happier, healthier, more comfortable knee. That person can get in and out of a chair easier, play sports easier, play golf and tennis. That's a happy knee.
14: No, it really is unbelievable. And you mentioned older people, and, you know, most of our customers, as you might guess, are 55 and older. But they've done studies on younger people, too. They actually have two studies on athletes, like

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2: Were using their joints and their experience, they were experiencing after taking this ingredient less pain during activity when they were still working out through their pain. And that's important for an athlete. It's important for all of us. If we're right. in pain, we still need to do things. So this is a technology that is helping, in a sense, to put out the fire. Within a few weeks, you can start to see benefits in terms of comfort and mobility and so on. But over time, it's rebuilding the foundation. And I have to tell you, there are a lot of joint supplements out there on the market, thousands of them. But this can rebuild this foundation that I'm talking about because it can literally help regenerate, revitalize, restore, and regrow joint cartilage. This is something like a retread on old tires. And it's absolutely a tremendous breakthrough. You've probably never heard of a supplement being able to do anything like this before.
3: All right, so Jay, at this point, I'm telling a patient, right? This happens all the time. I'm telling a patient about this, and they're like, "Doc, how can you regenerate cartilage? I don't know anything about this. That there's no way to do it." And I explain to them, well, first of all, your doctor doesn't know about this. This is new, cutting edge. This is flipping the joint health arena on its head, on its 100%. Ear.
2: Oh, man, it really is.
3: Breakthrough. This is blowing the roof off joint health products, and this is the way it works. Our very special, very cutting-edge bioactive collagen peptides, you're going to swallow them. This is a powder. It's a delicious cherry berry powder, but the point is you're going to drink this. You're going to love it, and what happens is these bioactive collagen peptides are absorbed very rapidly. 99% of them will be absorbed in 24 hours. So it's getting in. It's getting absorbed. Now, get this. 90% of what's absorbed will be broken down into amino acids and dipeptides, and they happen to be the perfect kind of food for cartilage. So they'll be brought to your knee joint, your hip joint, your neck, your back, and they will feed the cartilage. They'll be utilized as ground substance to make new cartilage. But this is the magic right here. I'm about to tell you the magic of joint gel. 10% of these bioactive collagen peptides, which are the perfect molecular size and weight, approximately 3 kilodaltons, will get absorbed across your intestinal barrier, get taken directly to the cartilage, to the chondrocyte, which is our cartilage-making cell. It's the only cell that can make cartilage, and there it will dock on the cartilage, on this chondrocyte surface. It'll dock there, and like a lock and key, it'll turn a switch. And now the cartilage cell, this chondrocyte, will ramp up its DNA and RNA and start producing more cushiony, glassy joint cartilage. It's like
2: right.
3: you're on an ice skating rink, right? And people have been skating too long and the surface is all pitted. That's what your cartilage gets like as you get older. Then right. the Zamboni guy comes around, puts some fresh water and freezes it up, and you got this glassy, shiny ice skating rink. This is what it's doing inside your knee, inside your hip. And right. it's turning this cartilage cell up and on, and you start making more cartilage like you did, say, 20 years ago, and you feel the difference. You may feel it in 3 or 4 weeks.
2: Well, you know, thanks for all the boring science, Neil. What people really need to know, this helps regrow and regenerate joint cartilage in a way that really nothing else out there can. This is for real. This is a clinically studied technology. There are multiple human studies. We've got the before and after MRIs. You can literally see the changes over time. This is very revolutionary. I can't even overstate just how revolutionary this is. There are thousands of joint supplements out there. We sell many of them. Most of these joint supplements are about comfort or about maintaining and sustaining existing joint cartilage. This is different. This is a retread on your tires. This helps reform and regrow

0: cartilage that you need so that you can have the functionality that you want. Best of all, we have an incredible special offer for you this weekend. 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I'm going to give out that number again a little bit later on in the show, but Neil, before we jump back into...
1: Jay, wait a second. Can I just stop you for a second? Because, you know, you asked me, what was it, a couple of days ago, could I... do a joint gel show with you. And I said, sure. And you didn't tell me any of this stuff. So like, that's an amazing deal. I didn't even know that. And I didn't know you were going to give away this essential immunity, which now that I'm thinking about it makes so much sense because, you know, vitamin C is so critical for the immune system, but also for the creation of collagen. And collagen is what we're talking about here when we're talking about joint matrix and cartilage and skin cells and, yep, and all kinds of stuff. So this is really the perfect free gift that you're throwing in.
0: Yeah, for 10 bucks, what a deal. And you're right. You know, Jan couldn't be here today to join us. He was supposed to be here, but we had talked about it before the show. Hey, let's give away a bonus gift like we almost always do when we do these shows. And the vitamin C and D combo, again, we call it our essential immunity. And most people probably take it for supporting their immune system. But you're right. Vitamin C is absolutely critical for collagen generation. And if you are low on vitamin C, that's not optimal when it comes to making cartilage. And the idea behind Joint Gel is to do just that, to make cartilage, to grow cartilage. And as we're about to get into, to maintain cartilage. So with that said, Neil, we need to talk about the second ingredient in Joint Gel called MSM. MSM has been on the market for many years. It's one of the more popular joint support ingredients out there. And the science on MSM in its own right is actually quite fabulous for a whole bunch of different areas, mostly joints, but increasingly skin and cosmetics. And we're going to get into that a little bit, a new study that they did on fighting wrinkles, which is pretty amazing. The reason we included MSM into joint gel was because it is very prolific at helping to maintain and sustain existing joint cartilage.
1: Right. And the science behind it is something called disulfide links. So what we make between these layers of cartilage is these disulfide bonds, which hold everything together. So you could grab your skin and you can pull it and it stretches, yet when you let go, it's going to snap back into position. That's the nature of these disulfide bonds that hold the cartilage, the collagen, I should say, just in the right position.
0: Right. Now, and Neil, you were talking about the skin or the cartilage snapping back. Well, that's exactly why MSM seems to be such a powerful cosmetic agent. And I'm not talking about a topical application here, not a beauty cream. This is a supplement you take that can actually help fight wrinkles from the inside out. So they did a study recently, Neil. I'm not even sure if you're aware of this. This was like just published. In 4 weeks of taking MSM, just 4 weeks, they saw noticeable results, including a 20%+ improvement in skin radiance and luminosity, 24% less wrinkles. That was in only a few weeks. 20% boost in skin elasticity. 81% of the participants in this study said that their skin was more radiant and better hydrated, and 63% said they saw a boost in firmness and elasticity. And it's just an incredible side benefit that you can actually look a lot better. To add one more thing before I hand it back to you, Neil, they actually look to see how is this working in terms of boosting the skin. And so they did a gene study, and they wanted to see when people take MSM, what kind of influence does it have on genes related to regulating our skin barrier health, skin moisturization, and essentially the structural integrity of the skin, which is really what's involved in the aging process, at least from a cosmetic point of view. And what they noticed was this triggered all sorts of genes that relates to all that. So it's just unbelievable. You can see a tremendous difference.
1: So, Jay, let me ask you a question. Are you a little excited about MSM?
0: You know,
1: so how excited as you are about MSM for skin health, because you obviously are, like as a chiropractor, I'm that excited about MSM for joint health. I've been recommending MSM to my patients for decades. MSM reduces pain of athletes that have been exercising very hard.
0: Yes.
1: MSM allows us to get back to our sports more quickly. It does all of these things, and it's the perfect adjunct to our bioactive collagen peptides in this joint gel product. So really, our listeners are going to get this from so many directions. The MSM is going to boost the ability for these bioactive collagen peptides to function at a high level because it's going to create a healthy inflammation response. The bioactive collagen peptides are going to create more cartilage in the joints. Our listeners are going to be so much more comfortable. And now you're adding the vitamin C and vitamin D. So our listeners are going to notice a big difference here.
0: Joint Gel is going to do some things for your joints and for your skin, as we've been talking about, but especially for your joints that really no other supplement can do. The first dietary supplement that I've seen that can do this, you've got the before and after MRI photos. These are studies that have been done at Penn State, Harvard, Tufts, University of Freiburg, which is in Germany. That's how big of a breakthrough this is. And really, I don't know any other company that is offering this currently. We've got a great product here, Joint Gel with MSM and all of the benefits of MSM. In a few minutes, I'm going to give out that 800 number and tell you how to get started for less than 10 bucks. And again, Dr. Levin was talking about our vitamin C as the bonus gift. We call it our essential immunity, our patent pending C. Neil, we are shooting along so fast here. We've got so much information out there already, but with only a few minutes to spare here for people just tuning in, what is Joint Gel and why is it such a dramatic breakthrough?
1: We're talking about our very special cutting edge bioactive collagen peptides. This is a powder. You're going to get it. You're going to drink it down. And once you ingest this, it's delicious. It's going to go into your circulation. It's going to get brought to your cartilage, and 10% of these very special bioactive collagen peptides that are just the exact right molecular size and weight are going to knock on the door of your cartilage making cell called the chondrocyte. So this is almost like waking up Rip Van Winkle. As we get older, our chondrocytes don't work as well. When we were 20, we made cartilage and broke down cartilage at the same rate. We had beautiful cartilage. When we're 50s, 60s, 70s, we're breaking down cartilage much faster than we're remaking it. These bioactive collagen peptides, this joint gel, this is your ticket to getting those knees and hips and joints in your body to create more glassy, smooth, cushiony cartilage, and it works. I like to play my golf. I like my tennis. I like hitting the gym. I like to run around and play with my kids. And this joint gel is my ticket. It's almost a little bit like a time warp, if you will. It's like turning the clock back a little bit Your doctor doesn't know about it. It's here. It's going to regenerate cartilage. Your knee, your hip, your body, your joints are going to feel better.
0: Neil, I know this is one of your favorite products. It's one of my favorite products. I need to tell people how they can get started for less than 10 bucks and get a retread and deal with that wear and tear once and for all with a solution that's been shown to help do what I call the four R's: regenerate, revitalize, restore, and regrow that joint cartilage. If you want to do that, I don't know what other options there are out there. You can go to any vitamin store in America and scour the shelves in the joint health department. You're not going to find anything like this. This is different. This is special. You will see real dividends in your comfort, your mobility, and you will be far better off for it. 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
12: Hello and welcome to another edition of Discoveries in Health. I'm your host, Chris McKay, and I'm really glad you're with me today because today we're going to be talking about an issue that affects each and every one of us, and that's stress. And believe it or not, whether it's job stress, financial stress, family stress, or even the little things that we're told not to stress about, any form of stress takes a serious physical toll on your body. But don't worry, because there is something you can do about your stress. And joining me today on the phone is Dr. Michael Pincus. And Dr. Pincus is going to talk about stress and give us some great information on things that we can do to reduce or even eliminate the negative effects that daily stress has on our bodies. For those of you that may not know Dr. Pincus, he is a nationally recognized authority on natural and alternative health. He's worked with top Hollywood celebrities, professional and Olympic athletes, and he continues to be involved in the latest research into today's top health concerns. And Dr. Pincus, thanks so much for being with us today.
13: Thanks, Chris. Great to be with you.
12: So let's get right into this whole stress issue. You know, stress is such a normal part of our daily routine these days, but why should we all be concerned about it? And more specifically, what's going on in our bodies and what are the warning signs that we should be looking for?
13: Well, you know, there's two ways to look at stress. One is what we call mental stress.
12: Uh-huh.
13: And the other is how stress affects your body. As a doctor, I'm more interested in how it affects your body.
12: Sure.
13: So the way stress affects the body is this. When a person's under stress, the body transposes the stress into tension.
12: Okay.
13: And your muscles end up contracting. And everyone feels that in their upper back and neck. You feel the tightness.
12: Right.
13: As a doctor, I'm more concerned about the muscles that you don't feel, such as the muscles in the arteries.
12: Oh, okay.
13: That tighten up. And the muscles, the heart is a giant muscle.
12: Oh, right.
13: And the muscles in and around your digestive tract.
12: Mm-hmm, mm-hmm.
13: Because these are the things that are resulting in heart disease, digestive difficulties. And I want to talk a little bit in your show today about nutrition, because there are two nutrients that completely handle the body in terms of stress.
14: Okay.
13: Now, according to the research that I've been involved with, it's as simple as calcium and magnesium.
14: Calcium and magnesium.
13: Right.
14: Okay.
13: When you're deficient in calcium and magnesium, a lot of things can happen. Calcium and magnesium, for example, is needed in order to go to sleep at night. And how many people do you know they just don't sleep well? You wake up tired, your body hurts more, pretty soon it starts to wear you down, and pretty soon you get sick and you have a condition. But people are suffering from pain and osteoporosis and fibromyalgia and cramps in their legs and weird illnesses. So there's something wrong with this picture. And it has to do with not how much calcium someone's taking in their diet or how many calcium supplements or how many antacids you chew. It has to do with simple absorption. Is that calcium getting absorbed into your body?
14: With calcium being something to deal with stress, isn't calcium for building bones?
13: Well, yes. Okay.
14: Yeah.
13: And it does build your teeth. But you see, 1% of the calcium actually circulates in your blood. So when that 1% starts to drop, it could affect your heart, your brain, your kidneys, your organs, and your body shuts down and actually dies.
14: Wow.
13: And so 1% of the calcium always has to be in your system. And there's two sources of calcium. One is in the diet.
14: Yeah.
13: And two is from the bones themselves.
14: The body will absorb it back from the bones if it needs it?
13: That's right.
14: I see.
13: And what you just discussed right now leads to one of the major causes of a condition that's affecting 25 million Americans right now, which is called osteoporosis.
14: Right.
13: Which is a weakening of the bone.
14: Now, and that's due to the body deriving the calcium from the bones instead of from nutrition.
13: Yep.
14: Okay.
13: And so what we have to do is we have to find a way to put calcium back in the diet. Now, you think that would be really easy.
14: Sure, just drink milk.
13: Just drink milk or, you know, eat a lot of green leafy vegetables and that sort of thing. But first of all, people don't do that.
14: Right.
13: And second of all, the quality of the calcium that comes from our diet has been decreasing in the last 50 years.
14: Really?
13: Yeah, because things like pasteurization, foods are irradiated, the calcium is leached from the soils, and people are taking medications that block it. So the actual calcium is not being absorbed in the body.
14: Okay.
13: And then you see people taking Tums and calcium supplements. You know, they buy at the health food store, drugstore.
14: Right, right.
13: But these calciums don't absorb in the body.
14: That's interesting.
13: For a couple of reasons. One, when you take an antacid that has the calcium in it, like a Tums, first of all, calcium does not absorb in the body unless it's in an acidic environment. But see, what happens when you take a Tum? It's an antacid.
14: Oh, okay.
13: So even if you're getting calcium in the antacid itself, it's not being absorbed.
14: I see, because it has to be in an acid environment for it to be absorbed.
13: Exactly.
14: Okay.
13: Now, we have a product called the CalMax formula. My CalMax formula is natural, and the difference is that it's a powder. And what happens is you put in hot water, and you mix it up, and you drink it down. So it's in a liquid instead of a pill, and it absorbs into your system.
14: Wow. So that solves that problem then.
13: Well, yeah, because when calcium and magnesium are in a liquid state, it absorbs 10 times better than in any other state.
14: Wow. That's great. Matter of fact, yes, I'm reading the can right now. It says a fast-absorbing calcium and magnesium beverage powder.
13: Well, it comes down to absorption. One of the ways to tell if you're not absorbing calcium is take a look at what drugs you're taking. Are you on high blood pressure medication? Do you need something for your kidneys? Are you on pain medications? Do you need sleeping pills? If the calcium and especially the magnesium is being absorbed,
14: mm-hmm.
13: you're not going to suffer from all these things. My CalMax formula does absorb incredibly in the body. The thing is that when you take my CalMax formula, it's not like, well, will I feel better? I have thousands of people writing me saying, Dr. Pincus, I can't believe it. 30 minutes after I took the CalMax, the pain in my wrist went away, or I was able to sleep for the first time in years. I mean, this is really amazing.
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15: 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If you're just joining us, I've got Dr. Michael Pincus on the phone today, and we're talking about something that we're all too familiar with these days, and that's stress. And we're finding out about the damage that everyday stress can do to our bodies, the warning signs that we should be aware of, and what we can do to alleviate and even eliminate the effects of stress. And Dr. Pincus, you were talking earlier about calcium and magnesium and how we need these nutrients in our bodies to fight the effects of stress, and how your CalMax formula can help us in this battle against stress. I'd like to talk for a minute about how the magnesium factors in. I mean, I'm starting to understand about the calcium, but what does magnesium do?
13: Well, we're talking about stress, and we're talking about stress affects the body. And first of all, in order to function at all, your body needs magnesium. It's probably, of all the vitamins I could list, magnesium is probably the most important vitamin on the planet right now.
14: I've not heard a whole lot about magnesium. I mean, why is magnesium so important?
13: There's over 325 biochemical reactions that magnesium is involved with. It's almost like a hormone.
14: Wow.
13: And, for example, with low levels of magnesium, your heart won't beat.
14: Ooh.
13: Very important factor in life.
14: Yeah.
13: Right?
14: Yeah, I would say so.
13: Yeah, in fact, let me just read a list of some of the conditions associated with magnesium deficiencies.
14: Okay.
13: You have attention deficit disorder, Alzheimer's, anxiety, asthma, autism, chronic fatigue syndrome, congestive heart disease, constipation, diabetes, fibromyalgia, high blood pressure, insomnia, migraine headaches, multiple sclerosis, muscle cramps, Parkinson's, osteoporosis, and the list just goes on and on and on.
14: And this is associated with a lack of magnesium in the body?
13: Simply a lack of magnesium.
14: Holy cow.
13: So it's nothing to really mess around with. Now what happens is this. You need the magnesium in your body in order for the calcium to be absorbed.
14: Oh, so it's a necessary thing in order to get the first component, which is calcium.
13: That's right. They work in combination with each other. Now, there's many more practical applications of this CalMax formula.
14: Mm-hmm.
13: First of all, like I said, you drink it, so it gets into your system.
14: Okay.
13: And one of the first things we use it for in our clinic is for people who are under a lot of stress and they can't sleep well at night. It works better than anything I've ever seen for people that have trouble sleeping.
14: Really?
13: Because it relaxes your body, and you actually feel the relaxation after you drink a cup of the CalMax formula.
14: Hmm. Interesting.
13: Now, the other thing that it's really, really good for are people who are in pain.
14: Okay.
13: And I have a whole bunch of stories to tell you and case studies of people actually taking the CalMax formula and getting rid of pain. And this is including arthritic type pain, fibromyalgia, which is a form of arthritis, back pain, muscle spasms, migraine headaches. There's a whole category of areas I'd like to discuss with you.
14: Wow, that's fantastic. Some of those things that you've named seem to be age-related or things that we experience as we grow older. Is there a link there?
13: Yeah, there's a vicious circle that I'd like to discuss. What happens is that when a person has a magnesium deficiency, specifically mm-hmm. magnesium, they don't absorb their foods well. And so they go into what we call malabsorption syndrome,
14: okay.
13: which millions and millions of Americans have. And it's not like you feel sick or, you know, this or that. You might be, over time, just starting to feel more tired and tired and tired.
14: Mm-hmm.
13: And that's just a real gradual over time type of thing. And a lot of people justify that they're getting old and they just need more rest or whatever.
14: Right, that's what I would think.
13: Now what happens is that when you get less absorption, you actually increase the deficiency in your system of magnesium.
14: Wow.
13: And that starts to take the calcium out of the bones. You start getting bone loss. You start getting muscle loss because it also reduces the muscle mass. And pretty soon before you know it, you are feeling old.
14: Yeah.
13: And your body's actually starting to manifest it.
14: Wow. all due to a simple lack of these nutrients?
13: Calcium, magnesium. Now, let me tell you, and it is simple. The problem in being a doctor and a researcher is how do you get this into the system? The formula we have, the CalMax formula, is so fantastic because it's in a powder form. You take hot water and you put it in a cup, take a teaspoon of this powder and mix it in, and you drink this cup down.
14: That's great.
13: Well, the absorption rate is really incredible because it actually goes right into your bloodstream.
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15: 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Well, if you're just joining us, I've got Dr. Michael Pincus on the phone today, and he's telling us about stress and how important it is to ensure that you've got the proper nutrients in your system, specifically calcium and magnesium, and how much of an impact that has on our overall health. So I guess one of the things that people should really be aware of is because this isn't an instant thing that triggers you to say, oh, I'm sick, but, you know, instead happens gradually over time. It's very possible that people might not even be aware that there is a deficiency of calcium and magnesium in their body.
13: Well, that's the thing is that deficiencies are not like, you know, a water main breaking where you have a real noticeable thing. Deficiencies
15: right.
13: are little drips, little leaks here and there. And so what we have is a cumulative effect where a person starts to go downhill just a little bit at a time.
15: Yeah.
13: To the point where they don't realize how bad they've actually gotten before it's too late.
15: Hmm. Dr. Pincus, you had mentioned insomnia. We talked about that a little bit. What about back pain?
13: Calcium magnesium is excellent for back pain because the calcium goes into the muscles. Mm-hmm. The magnesium actually helps the transmitters in the nerve. And when you take this CalMax formula, many times it will calm your back pain.
15: Wow.
13: I know I a couple years ago, I herniated a disc in my back.
15: Mm-hmm.
13: And I was trying everything, and I took out the CalMax formula, and I drank it, and I couldn't believe the difference. Within about a half hour, I was functional again.
15: Hmm.
13: Now, it wasn't completely gone, but I drank it over a 10-day period,
15: yeah.
13: and it completely alleviated the problem.
15: Now, what about heart disease?
13: Well, heart disease is something you have to watch out for, both dietarily and going down the genetic line.
15: Yeah.
13: And if anyone has any history of heart disease or you've even had bypass surgery, you should be on this CalMax formula. And I can't say that without enough emphasis because it's something that will completely give you a new lease on life.
15: Isn't that amazing? Well, you talked about arthritis. What about joint pain?
13: Well, the arthritic joints really respond to this, and I recently gave a can of this to a lady who was suffering from fibromyalgia, where she was having pain in just about every joint in her body.
15: Mm-hmm.
13: It could be in her knee, it could be in her neck, it could be in her elbow, and I gave it to her 1 week, and I saw her the next week, and I swear, Chris, I did not recognize her.
15: Really?
13: Just as a lady that was 64 years old, and the first time I saw her, she looked like she was, 84 years old, and a week later, she was bright, she had a beautiful smile, her eyes were gleaming, and I honestly had to ask my wife who this lady was, and sure enough, she was the one who took a week of the formula, the CalMax formula, and she said she got a really good week of sleep for the first time in years.
14: Wow.
13: And that her pain was much better, and she ordered three more cans for me.
14: Wow.
13: And she was giving it out to her friends.
14: That's amazing.
13: And when I use this with the professional athletes, I'm a doctor for the U.S. Olympic team, and I had a number of athletes using this before their events so they could sleep well, and they'd wake up and their muscles were in real relaxed shape.
14: Wow. You really wouldn't think that such a small component of your normal diet can make such a profound impact over the way that you feel.
13: Well, see, what's happened, Chris, is that in the last 50 years, the American diet has greatly changed, and the nutrition has greatly changed.
14: Mm-hmm.
13: And add to that the medications. Many people are on blood pressure medications or anti-anxiety drugs or heart medications, and many of these things also block the absorption of calcium and magnesium in the system.
14: Wow.
13: So the very drugs that are treating the conditions that your body is experiencing, because it's deficient in calcium and magnesium, it's also blocking further absorption.
14: Isn't that something?
13: So it's really a rat race out there.
14: Yeah, it sounds like it's a vicious circle.
13: It sure is, and we're, you know, what are you going to do? So my formula is try the things that are simple first.
14: Yeah.
13: You have nothing to lose. This is not going to hurt you, put it that way.
14: Yeah.
13: You have nothing to lose.
15: All right, folks, again, if you want to get a free book about calcium and magnesium and try Dr. Pincus's CalMax formula, there is a special toll-free number to call. 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Calcium's role in cardiovascular health, osteoporosis, diabetes, depression, fatigue. 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
15: 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If you just tuned in, we're talking with Dr. Michael Pincus about stress and the negative effects that everyday stress has on your body. Whether it's job stress, financial stress, family stress, any form of stress takes a serious physical toll on your body. And Dr. Pincus, you were talking about how your CalMax formula can help us in this battle against stress. And I guess this is something everyone should be aware of, whether you're 24 or 94.
13: Well, I've used it for many, many years as a younger person, and now as I'm aging as well, I use this, and it definitely helps me sleep better.
14: Mm-hmm.
13: It helps control the stress of the workaday world, and many people will just be amazed how this actually works. Because our formula has a chemical reaction that occurs before you actually ingest it.
14: Mm-hmm.
13: CalMax is pre-dissolved. It doesn't get lodged in your system. And so what happens is that when people drink the CalMax, it's like an infusion into your body. It's like, whoa, it's like decompressing. And so people who are in pain, they take the CalMax, the calcium magnesium gets into the muscles, and it starts to relax it.
15: Dr. Pincus, you talked earlier about how stress affects your energy, and I'd like you to elaborate a little bit more on that subject, if you would. I mean, does stress really affect our energy levels?
13: Good question, because energy is like the biggest thing right now, like people, chronic fatigue syndrome, PMS, and fibromyalgia. It's like wiping people out. And that's the key to low energy, is a lot of it's caused by pain, feeling old, your joints don't move well, this kind of wipes you out. It drains your energy, and then you get tired and you go to sleep. Guess what? You don't sleep. Now, I'm telling you, like, common scenarios due to a lack of calcium and magnesium in your system. When you have the CalMax, and the first thing that happens, you take it 20 minutes before you go to bed,
16: mm-hmm.
13: you get a good night's sleep, and you wake up feeling refreshed, and your energy comes back.
14: Is CalMax safe? I mean, you're telling us how powerful CalMax is, and I'm just wondering if you can ever take too much, or if it's safe to take if you're already on any supplements or medications.
13: CalMax has never, ever been shown to interact poorly with any medication. Okay, it's 100% natural, it's safe, and you know, our formula doesn't contain sugar, which is in a lot of calcium products, wheat, soy, gluten, lactose, or anything that people are trying to avoid. CalMax doesn't have any of that. But you see, the point is that if you're a person who's a diabetic, you're in high blood pressure, you've had bypass surgery, guess what? You are deficient. You are deficient in the calcium and magnesium.
14: Dr. Pincus, unfortunately, we're about out of time. Any parting thoughts? I mean, who can really benefit from this?
13: Well, I wish we had more time, because this product, I'll tell you, if you're over the age of 35, mm-hmm. you should definitely be taking the CalMax formula just daily on a preventative basis.
14: Yeah.
13: But if you're someone who's more of a senior citizen, or if you're someone who can't sleep well, or you're experiencing a lot of muscle cramps, a lot of aching in your body, this is an absolute. 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
14: Well, Dr. Pincus, I think that's great advice, and I want to thank you again for taking time out of your busy schedule to be with us today.
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19: Most Americans think of Abraham Lincoln and they think of the Civil War or the Emancipation. But in 1862, he signed another hugely significant piece of legislation, the Homestead Act. It offered eligible Americans up to 160 acres of land, not as a prize for the powerful, but as an opportunity for ordinary families willing to live on it, work it, and build something lasting. Why did it matter? Because Lincoln understood that freedom was not merely the absence of tyranny. Rather, freedom required responsibility, labor, stewardship, and moral courage. A free people must be given room to build, but they also must be willing to cultivate what they have been given. That still matters today. Liberty without responsibility decays. Opportunity without character collapses. Lincoln's lesson is clear. A nation stays free when its people remain willing to work, build, and steward freedom under God.
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20: Hello there, and thanks for tuning into this week's show. I'm your host, Chris McKay, and I'm really happy to have you along today as we explore and discover the secrets to health, wealth, and better living. And if you're a longtime listener of the show, welcome back. We appreciate it. And if you're just joining us for the first time, nice to have you along today. I want to start by sending a big thank you out to our sponsor, Dr. Newton's Naturals. 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And I want you to check them out when you have a chance because they really have some great products to improve your health and the health of your family. Okay, on today's show, we're talking about vitamin D, sometimes referred to as the sunshine vitamin. But folks, here's the problem. Many of us aren't getting enough sunshine lately between slathering on those powerful sunscreens and spending more time indoors. And what it really comes down to is this vitamin D deficiency that's out there is causing an avalanche of health problems for 70% of our population, ranging from pain, loss of balance, muscle weakness, depression, increased blood pressure, arthritis, memory loss, and even a compromised immune system. And I have Dr. Michael Pincus with me today to talk about the most effective way to get vitamin D. Dr. Pincus, it's good to talk to you again.
1: Chris, it's great to be back. Thank you.
20: You know, many of you know that Dr. Pincus is a nationally recognized authority on natural and alternative health. He's a successful chiropractor. He's worked with top Hollywood celebrities, professional and Olympic athletes, and he continues to be very involved in some of today's top health concerns. And let's kind of start at the top, Dr. Pincus, and talk a little bit about what are some of the warning signs that you may be deficient in vitamin D?
1: Okay, well, part of it is how you feel. And one of the things, Chris, is being tired for no apparent reason.
20: Okay.
1: But on the reverse side of that, I've seen that a lack of vitamin D affects your sleep. Okay, another big sign is that your bones ache. Now, there's a lot of people listening who've been diagnosed with osteoporosis, which is a thinning of the bone.
20: Mm-hmm.
1: But again, a vitamin D deficiency. A big one is muscle weakness. So you try to get up from a couch, you get in and out of a car, and you're finding it more and more difficult. And that's leading to the high, high prevalence of people falling and injuring themselves.
20: Ah, okay. All right.
1: Which is a huge problem.
20: Right, exactly.
1: Another one is you tend to get more colds, especially upper respiratory problems.
20: Okay.
1: Problems with blood pressure, cardiovascular problems, digestive problems, constipation, bloating, gas.
20: Mm-hmm.
1: It's very, very common. And if you're a diabetic, there's all kinds of data about being deficient in vitamin D, and the list goes on and on. It's a huge problem.
20: What does vitamin D actually do in the body? What is it used for?
1: Well, when we use the word vitamin, it's actually kind of a misnomer because vitamin D is actually a hormone.
20: Okay.
1: And this regulates thousands of genes in the body. Everything from pain, blood sugar, immune system, blood pressure, bone strength. Plus, vitamin D has been linked to maintaining colon health, breast, prostate, and ovarian health. But I'll tell you what, the way we're taking vitamin D is all wrong. It's all messed up.
20: Well, why do you say that? Why is it messed up?
1: Well, first of all, you go to your doctor and they say, yeah, I'm going to put you on a vitamin D supplement, and it's like 400 international units, which is totally worthless. Or God forbid, if you're listening right now and you're taking a multivitamin and you think you're covered, that's why you're on 6 or 8 or 10 different prescription drugs. I'll tell you that right now.
20: Hmm.
1: Because your body is not getting enough D. The other thing is that vitamin D is an oil. You don't absorb oils in your body. They're very difficult to digest.
20: Okay.
1: So I've come up with my own vitamin D, which I call Dr. Pincus's vitamin D3 formula.
20: So Dr. Pincus, what makes your fast melt vitamin D formula so unique?
1: Well, Chris, first of all, I put 5,000 units of vitamin D3 per serving in each tablet so you can actually feel the difference. I wanted to give you enough dosage so it really goes to work. Second, I use the right type of vitamin D in my formula, which is superior and readily available so your body can digest it, and this is known as vitamin D3. And third, my formula is a fast-melt tablet that's available for immediate absorption.
20: You know, you mentioned that vitamin D is an oil, so how were you able to make your formula into a fast-melt?
1: Well, good question, Chris. Here's what I've done. I've worked with an advanced team of scientists, and these guys, they know their stuff, and they're using this technology to convert vitamin D, which is an oil, into a dry powder. And once they do that, they put it in this fast dissolving melt for immediate absorption and quick results that you can feel.
20: What's some of the feedback that you're getting, Dr. Pincus, from people that are taking your fast melt D3?
1: Well, I'm getting tons of feedback. You know, I've got people that email me. Here's an email from Betty, and she writes, I was diagnosed with a severe vitamin D deficiency, and she said she tried many other vitamin supplements.
20: Okay.
1: And then she discovered my D3, and she said she went back to her doctor, had her blood test, and her blood test went back into a normal range just within weeks.
20: Wow. All right, folks, I want to take a moment here to let you listeners know that if you want to try Dr. Pincus's vitamin D3 formula, there's a special toll-free number for you to call. 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And when you do call and order, you will not be automatically enrolled in one of those monthly subscription programs. This is a one-time order. So the number to call is 1-800-413-7495. I'll give it to you again. It's 1-800-413-7495. All right, for those of you just joining us, I have Dr. Michael Pincus on the line with us today. We've been talking about Dr. Pincus's Fast Melt Vitamin D3 formula, and this vitamin D deficiency is really an epidemic now, causing all kinds of health concerns. But the issue is, even if you're trying to get vitamin D back in your body, you're most likely taking the wrong type or the wrong form of vitamin D the wrong way, maybe not even getting enough of it. And Dr. Pincus, why don't we start here by talking about, you know, why is this deficiency

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2: 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And one of the nice things about this is that besides your immune system being better, you'll find your energy better, you'll find less pain, less arthritic type pain, more mobility, flexibility, better muscle strength. And if you're someone who's concerned about falling, you'll have better balance and a better sense of walking, which is so important, is it?
3: So, and how do you take it, Dr. Pincus?
2: You can take it in the morning. You can take it at night. You don't need water, and you put it in your mouth, and, you know, maybe count to 30, it's gone.
3: Wow. And maybe you can share again for those that may have just joined us some of the responses that you get from people that have been taking your formula, and what kind of results have they seen?
2: Let me tell you my own story. So over the summer, I didn't take as much of my D3. I was actually traveling, and I ran out of it. So what happened to me is, you know, I'm basically pain-free, but all of a sudden I started having pain in my hand. I go, what is this? This is weird. But then I realized that I had run out of my D3 formula, and I went off of it for several weeks. And the minute I started going on it, it took about 7, maybe 8 days, the pain went away.
3: Wow.
2: Crazy, isn't it?
3: That's how you know something's working, right? If you stop and the health issues come back, well, there's your answer.
2: That's the best test that anyone can listen to, especially if you're on the fence. You're going, well, I wonder if this is really for me. And what I would do, Chris, is the next time you give out the number to have people order, is go ahead and order it. I know you mentioned it's a risk-free offer, and go ahead and try it yourself and stay on it for 5, 6 weeks. And then if you still doubt it, then go off of it and see if anything gets worse.
3: And again, folks, I want to take a moment here to let you listeners know that if you want to try Dr. Pincus's vitamin D3 formula, there's a special toll-free number for you to call. 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And when you do call and order, you'll not be enrolled in any of those monthly subscription programs. This is a one-time order, folks. So the number to call is 1-800-413-7495. I'll give it to you again. It's 1-800-413-7495. So what do you think, folks? Are you one of the 70% of people listening most likely taking the wrong type of vitamin D supplement? Joining us today is our good friend, Dr. Michael Pincus, and we've been talking about his Fast Melt vitamin D3 formula. And Dr. Pincus, what you're saying is that most of us are deficient in vitamin D. And because of that deficiency, it's causing health issues like pain, muscle weakness, immune problems, and that most vitamin D supplements are not the best form. And more importantly, it's not the right amount of vitamin D to really

0: really make an impact. Is that what you're saying?
1: Yes, it's exactly what I'm saying, Chris. It's a multifaceted problem where, one, we're not getting enough vitamin D3 in our system.
0: Mm-hmm.
1: Vitamin D3 is responsible for activating 2,000 different genes in the body, controlling everything from diabetes to hormone production to muscle strength, heart beating correctly, digestion, immune system. It's a really long list. And honestly, it surprised me because in medical school, we learned that vitamin D was necessary for the bones. We get enough being outside and in our milk and end of story.
0: Right.
1: And for the first 20-some years of my practice, I never prescribed vitamin D. I just didn't think it was necessary. And then in the early 2000s, the studies started coming out, and now there's over 2,300 studies that just show that vitamin D is absolutely necessary. It's not just a good idea. It's absolutely necessary. It's a hormone that should be in the body, and it's not there.
0: Can you share some of that research, Dr. Pincus? And more importantly, what's the conclusion of the research related to vitamin D?
1: Well, one of the biggest studies ever on vitamin D were from the U.S. Navy.
0: Okay.
1: So I think it was like 145,000 men and women were studied, and they found that the number one non-combat reason that people died in the Navy was due to melanoma.
0: So skin cancer.
1: So I'm reading the study, you know, I kind of paused right there and I went, yeah, it makes sense. You know, people are out on the decks of ships in the equator and all over the world, and they're getting the harmful
0: exposure,
1: UV sun rays, and they're developing skin cancer. But then I read on and it said most of the victims were office workers, like clerks and people in hangars and inside. And I went, oh my God.
0: Mm.
1: So it was a link going back to vitamin D deficiency in the body.
0: What about muscle and bone strength? Can your D3 formula help with that?
1: Yeah, it's critical. Like if you're someone that's over 50, especially, you're seeing a progression of the core muscles in your body starting to slow down. First, it's kind of a clumsiness that people kind of feel like they're getting clumsy physically. And then it's a lack of flexibility that you start to stiffen up, and you feel it at night, especially if you're in bed, rolling from side to side. You wake up with your knees hurting, your legs are restless, your shoulders hurt. That's that stiffness setting in that's associated with the lack of this vitamin D3 in my formula. So if you're someone listening right now and you're having a lot of joint pain, bone pain, muscle pain, fibromyalgia, I would say start on my formula like immediately and start taking one or two of my vitamin D3s a day for the first week or two to get your doses up quickly.
0: So let me ask you about these gummy vitamins. Does that work? Can you put enough vitamin D into a little gummy bear, and is that the best way to get it in your body?
1: No, of course not, Chris. You know, they'll go to any type of lengths to try to market things that seem good, but you're taking a lot of sugar and gelatin and wax. My thing is, it's not what you take, it's what your body absorbs.
0: Well, I want to talk more about what happens when people start taking your Fast Melt D3 formula.
1: Boy, that's a really good question, because the first area that vitamin D seems to affect is your energy, your sleep, your outlook, your moods, and then after being on it for a while, your core strength will come back. So for those of you who have slowed down, you're going to feel more energy, like physically. So it's kind of like feeling a little bit younger, Chris.
0: And who wouldn't want that?
1: Right.
0: And maybe you can share again, for those that may have just joined us, some of the responses that you get from people that have been taking your formula, and what kind of results have they seen?
1: Well, one of the surprising ones was I gave it to my brother-in-law, who had gone to his doctor and was very concerned about his cholesterol, his blood fat, and his weight. And I put him on my vitamin D3, and he went back in 3 months later, and his blood profile was perfect.
0: All right, I want to take a moment here to let you listeners know that, again, if you want to try Dr. Pincus' vitamin D3 formula, there is a special toll-free number for you to call right now. 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And keep in mind, folks, you have absolutely nothing to lose here because Dr. Pincus's vitamin D3 formula is guaranteed to be safe and effective or your money back. And when you do call an order, you're not going to be enrolled in one of those automatic monthly subscription programs. This is a one-time order. So I encourage you, the number to call is 1-800-413-7495. I'll give it to you again. It's 1-800-413-7495. So how about it, folks? I mean, what it really comes down to here is we're not getting the right form or enough vitamin D delivered the right way, which is why we have so many of these health concerns that you probably can't put your finger on. And Dr. Pincus, I want to start just recapping here that there are a couple different forms of vitamin D, and maybe explain why the typical form that you would find in most off-the-shelf D formulas is different from what you've put together here.
1: Well, there's vitamin D2 and there's vitamin D3. And D2 is the type of vitamin D that has to be activated by your body, so it has to be converted into vitamin D3. Vitamin D3 is the activated form, so it's ready to go to work. Now, the vitamin D3 that I use in my formula, I think it's the best because I've seen the best results with myself and my family, with my patients. Plus, I've worked with the lab where the people in the lab have taken this, and they test their blood every day to see how the D is going, and it's going up and out through the roof where it should be.
0: Wow. So, Dr. Pincus, I mean, who should consider taking your fast melt vitamin D formula?
1: Well, I would definitely start with kids for development and immunity. Obviously, young adults in their 20s need vitamin D to keep their immune system strong.
0: Mm-hmm.
1: Then men and women in their 30s, you're talking about heart health, immunity, cardiovascular problems start to turn on, but it's also the child rearing years, and vitamin D for pregnant women is very, very important.
0: Mm-hmm.
1: People in their 40s, that's when, you know, you start feeling more of those aches and pains like you've never felt before. You think you're getting older. And again, it's important for your hormones and to keep yourself physically active. And of course, when you're in your 50s, you start feeling stiffer. You can't golf. You can't play tennis. You know, you start becoming aware of your body not functioning.
0: Mm-hmm.
1: And then people over 60, I just wish that every senior citizen would go on this formula. Imagine living in your senior years where you have confidence in your balance and you're able to have the energy to get things done and mental clarity. You know, this is more and more important as we go along because people are living longer, but the quality of life is not great.
0: You know, is it ever too late, Dr. Pincus, such that your fast melt D3 formula wouldn't be a worthwhile investment?
1: If you can see the breath on the mirror in the morning, then you know that you're a candidate for this. Because a lot of the things that people suffer from, they're suffering from a lack of this vitamin in their body. So it's never too late to try something like this. And the sooner you can get on my formula, the better odds you're going to have of having a really healthy, high energy, high mobility life from here on out.
0: Yeah, well, it makes a lot of sense. And Dr. Pincus, what can someone expect when they start taking your fast melt D3 formula?
1: Well, you're going to notice within the first several days that something's changing in your body because this kickstarts so many different cycles in your body that you'll start having less pain, having more energy, and having better mental clarity, better sleep. Your moods can be affected by this. Vitamin D3 is necessary to get these things running.
0: Well, Dr. Pincus, unfortunately, we only have a few minutes left. Anything else you want to share with our audience here in our final minutes?
1: For those of you listening, we've covered a lot of ground. Working with the body is tricky, as you know. And we're talking to your listeners of your show. You know, they're of all walks of life with all various conditions. And so I'm trying to give some good health advice here, Chris. The point is get yourself out of it. Get yourself on this formula and see for yourself. It's not against the law for you to try something to see if it works.
0: That's okay? an interesting way
1: and
0: to put it.
1: That's all we're doing. We're talking about nutrition. We're not talking about rocket science here.
0: Right,
1: but
0: right.
1: But there's a lot of science behind what I'm talking about. The key is to get on this formula and give it a month or two. Every day, take one of these things and start to see improvements in your pain, your blood pressure, your blood sugar, your energy, your sleep habits. This is my appeal to your listeners. to get on this formula and try it for themselves.
0: Well, Dr. Pincus, again, thank you for taking time to be with us today.
1: Thank you, Chris.
0: All right, folks. 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

0: By age 35, Aaron Ellis was making a name for himself in the music industry. With such a vibrant professional and social life, it just made sense that his romantic life would fall into place as well. But when he met a woman at his local gym and sparks flew, Ellis didn't realize they'd eventually burn hot enough to brand permanent scars.
1: The control started very early, but I literally would justify it as caring about me, as ways of loving me. Now that I look back in the therapy I've had around domestic violence and coercive control, I see now it was controlling. But I literally told myself it was, oh, she loves me and cares.
0: They were 1 month into their relationship when the physical abuse began. At least, that's when a friend of his first witnessed the abuse. For Ellis, much of this time is a blur.
1: I do remember just thinking, okay, she's small. She can't really hurt me. I'll be okay. You know, even with a black eye and stuff like that, I saw, you know, she didn't really mean to hit me that hard. And the other thing, though, I think that's more important is that I honestly would tell myself that it was better than the psychological abuse. And I would rather have her hit me than do all the other things she was doing to me. And I think that's probably one of the toughest things that I've had to overcome and help other people understand, too. Because ultimately, yeah, the abuse can get really bad. And I've actually talked with other men and I've had a concussion and stuff that was really damaging to me. But I still was like, man, it's way better than all the other things she was doing. I think the mental and emotional scars were tougher to deal with.
0: Ellis is part of the 40 to 50% of victims of intimate partner violence in America. Many people are shocked to learn that men make up nearly half of this demographic, since much of the awareness campaigns and programs are female-focused. Dr. Denise Hines is the Enochs Professor of Social Work at George Mason University's College of Public Health. While each case is unique, she says that the physical, sexual, emotional, and psychological forms of abuse remain consistent regardless of which gender is perpetrating them.
2: What you might see some differences are that, you know, men are more likely to cause damage when they engage in physical abuse than women are. But women sometimes will try to equalize the average strength differential by using some sort of household weapon, like a knife, a hard object, those kinds of things. They also might try to attack their partner physically when their partner is vulnerable, like when he's sleeping or taking a shower, some in a situation like that, or if he's had too much to drink or is in the bathroom. So those are ways that women have tried to equalize that strength differential. But essentially, you know, abusers will use whatever tactics are available to them to use in order to abuse their partner. And so we see more similarities than differences.
0: Hines published a 2025 study looking at the experiences of male victims across America, Canada, Australia, and the UK. It's a tough group to research because the men first need to be willing to speak up.
2: In the United States and Canada, for example, these are self-report, anonymous surveys. They're not from any official records or anything like that. So it's calling people up and asking them behaviorally specific questions, like, has your partner ever kicked you? Has your partner ever punched you? Has your partner ever beat you up? And so we do see higher rates of both men and women reporting victimization when you ask the questions that way.
0: The data gets a little bit murky when it's pulled from domestic violence agencies or law enforcement reports.
2: You'll see a lower percentage of victims are men because men are much less likely to come forward. And there's some Canadian data specific to that in their survey that shows that a significantly smaller percentage of men who are victims of partner violence come forward compared to women who are victims of intimate partner violence.
0: Hines says there are a few different causes of this underreporting. Yes, stigma and shame are huge factors, but awareness is often an issue in this community.
2: The men are much less likely to really recognize that what is happening to them is intimate partner violence or domestic violence or abuse, and so they're much less likely to think that they need some help. They're more likely to say, or to think, my partner needs help. She needs some help because she's behaving this way. She needs to get help rather than he needs help because of the things that are happening to him. So there is this inability to define what is happening to them as intimate partner violence, largely because it is framed as a women's issue.
0: While many people have a hard time understanding the abuse that's occurring, Hines says it's a much more exacerbated issue in male victims. She believes some of this hesitancy comes from the fact that violence within relationships has long been equated to exclusively being a woman's issue.
2: I went to this talk once where they talked about how in countries that have gendered languages, right, so everything gets a gendered pronoun, that the word victim is feminized in all of those languages. So it is an inherently sort of feminine term. And so it's difficult for men to come to the realization that they're victims. And then the added shame. If you look at it in popular culture, right, there's a lot of laughing and there are sitcoms based around men being hit and being attacked by their girlfriends or wives, and it's considered funny. There's a lot of blaming him. What did he do to deserve it? They're aware of all of that messaging and the stereotypes and the norms. And so it is much more difficult for them to come forward.
0: And when they do decide to speak out, it's not always received with empathy. Hines's research revealed some pretty harsh realities for men who try to seek help.
2: So about half of the agencies said to the men that they only help women. And this is across all of the countries. A minority of the agencies, so just over 40% of the agencies did the things that they're supposed to do, which is believe them and tell them he didn't deserve it. So that's pretty low. And about 40% also told him bad things, like ask him what he did to deserve it or made light of or fun of his story. So, you know, they're not really doing the things that they should be doing to validate and advocate for and help these victims of domestic violence. And that's across the several countries that we assessed.
0: Hines believes a lot of these systemic issues stem from how these programs were initially set up.
2: I mean, these agencies were developed and spearheaded way back in the 1970s and really took off in the 70s and 80s. And they were built on the idea that domestic violence is something that men do to women, and that it's the underlying cause is the patriarchal structure of society and men doing whatever they can to maintain their power and control over their female partners. And so when people are trained in that model, it's hard to then take a man who's calling and saying, my wife or my girlfriend is doing this to me. It's hard for them to take him seriously.
0: We can see how gendered this issue is, even in the names that lawmakers choose for their bills. The 1994 Violence Against Women Act funds programs that prevent intimate partner abuse. Despite its name, the law stipulates that any VAWA-funded programs must serve both male and female survivors. But Hines says that doesn't always happen.
2: There's not enough funding to support the women who are victims of domestic violence. And so to say we're going to expand and include everybody, I think makes a lot of these places nervous, that they just don't have the capacity to do it. So technically, every agency has to provide services for male victims. Now, whether that gets translated onto on-the-ground service provisions is questionable, because we do see a lot of men who say they are turned away. So the people who are answering the phone perhaps do not have the training to understand that they're supposed to serve everyone who calls and says they're a victim.
0: Thankfully, her research shows that this may be improving. There seems to have been a shift over time where men who've sought help in recent years are reporting better interactions than in the past. And when men reach out to these survivor programs, Hines says many of them seem to be looking for legal help.
2: They are concerned that if they do leave, or if they are leaving, that they won't see their children again, that she will use the children against them in divorce and child custody proceedings and make sure that he doesn't see them again, that she'll levy false allegations of abuse against him, either abuse that he abused her or that he abused the children or both, to try and make sure that she maintains that power and control over him and that she will keep abusing him in whatever way, whatever power that she still has over him.
0: When Ellis left for the second time after having two children with his abuser, this fear became a reality.
1: From when I left November 3rd until, last August, about 50 plus false allegations against me with DCF, which that's CPS in Florida. None of them resulted in a judicial order where I couldn't have my kids. Every single one of them was investigated and dismissed. She also tried to file things in court that were not true besides the DCF reports and everything. So yeah, she went down that and it resulted in me not seeing my kids for 404 days. No photos, no nothing. And I went from being a full-time dad, homeschooling my children, making them every meal and eating with them, cooking with them, them traveling with me whenever I traveled, to not seeing them at all. And it was horrific. It was horrible.
0: And it was just the beginning of Ellis piecing his life back together. Join us next week as we dive deeper into the healing journey for victims of intimate partner violence and the impact it has on the children involved. You can find more information about Dr. Denise Hines, Aaron Ellis, and all of our guests on our website, radiohealthjournal.org. Our executive producer is Amira Zaveri. I'm Kristen Farah.
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3: Surgery is a big deal at any age, but it often becomes even more nerve-wracking when it's a baby that needs the procedure. Last week, we discussed how the FDA recently lowered the age criteria to receive a cochlear implant from 12 months to now 7 months of age. And though research has proven it's both safe and more effective for the child's development, many parents are understandably hesitant for their new baby to undergo a procedure. However, Dr. Nancy Young says it's not as bad as people assume. In fact, she says the recovery is easier than if they'd had their tonsils taken out.
12: It's just an incision behind the ear. And then there's mastoid surgery that involves drilling bone that's behind your, that part of your skull you feel right behind your outer ear. But there's no nerve endings there. So most of the work the surgeon is doing doesn't generate pain or discomfort. So after the procedure, you know, we tell families you can use Tylenol, you can use Motrin, and some kids need it several times. Some kids don't need it at all. And actually, the younger the child, they tend to have less discomfort and a quicker recovery.
3: Young is the medical director of audiology and cochlear implant programs at the Ann and Robert Lurie Children's Hospital of Chicago. She's also the Lillian S. Wells Professor in Pediatric Otolaryngology at Northwestern University Feinberg School of Medicine. The surgery for cochlear implants is focused on threading a tiny wire of electrodes to an access point within the inner ear.
12: There's actually a membrane that we expose, and then we peel back or make a slit in that membrane. And then, so it's like a keyhole, and we're sliding this little tail inside the cochlea through this little tiny opening. But we have to start with a bigger opening and get to this very tiny point, okay? And then what happens is you wear an outside part, which has a microphone. It picks up the sounds, and the sounds are processed and turned into an electrical signal. It's sent through the skin, so there's nothing sticking out through the skin. The surgeon, you know, closes everything up because the outside part will send it like through a radio wave,
3: which gets picked up by the antenna and sent to the electrodes that stimulate nerve endings inside the inner ear.
12: So normally those nerve endings are stimulated by the motion of the hair cells, the special sensory cells in the inner ear. Well, our patients with major hearing loss, those hair cells are not working or they're not present, okay? So those hair cells aren't there to move and cause the nerve endings to be stimulated. So instead, we're electrically stimulating them.
3: Once the patient receives their implant, it takes about a month of healing before they can turn it on. Then the real work begins. Eva and Doug Tweedy had their daughter Ella fitted for a cochlear implant when she was 7 months old. She'd been diagnosed with profound bilateral sensory neural hearing loss, meaning that Ella had almost a complete inability to hear sound in both ears. Soon after her procedure, Ella and her family were set up with a team of therapists to help develop her listening and spoken language.
13: I know a lot of the success of what Ella has is due to all that hard-earned therapy that she's been going through with her therapists. And I think more importantly, the dedication to and the commitment to keep making those therapy sessions, right? That, you know, look, cochlear implants are phenomenal technology, right? But they're really a step one in that journey, right? It's the routine of constantly giving her audio feedback, and that therapy is really what gives her those handholds to excel.
3: As soon as Ella could begin using her implant, the therapist gave Eva and Doug some tactics to help her development. One major practice was narration.
14: We like to call it just giving her the play-by-play of literally everything that we did throughout the day and just having her with us. So for example, instead of leaving her in the playpen when I would have to go just get her milk, I'd put her right on my hip. She'd come with me and I would just tell everything to her. Like, we're about to step into the kitchen. Mommy's going to open up the cupboard and take out a glass of milk. Then we're going to head over to the refrigerator, open it up, grab the carton of milk, twist off the cap, like as detailed as possible. So she had that auditory input all the time.
3: The couple says that it was really important to keep it as fun as possible and letting Ella's interests guide how they use the therapeutic tools. When they hit a bump in the road with Ella learning her B sounds, the Beach Boys hit Barbara Ann became a daily anthem.
14: And just kind of singing that to the best of my ability, and that really kind of got her interested and happy, and it worked.
3: All this work has made it possible for Ella to learn and participate in a normal classroom setting.
13: She can respond in instructions in a crowded room with noise behind her. It's been phenomenal to see. I mean, most people come up to us and say, wait, she's deaf? I thought she said she was deaf. And we're like, no. She is. She is, you know. So it is incredible to kind of see and watch it. You know, I remember we watched this documentary when we first, you know, heard about it and we're learning more about cochlear implants. And one thing they said about the documentary is there's almost like this canyon between people who are deaf who had cochlear implants, you know, now versus people who are deaf and either got cochlear implants, but, you know, later in life or not at all. And it's kind of like there's a new form of deafness, you know, this hearing deafness in a way that has never really been unlocked before. And a lot of that has to do with the advancing technology, but I think a lot of it has to do with early implantation.
3: Young says a lot of the hesitancy from parents around cochlear implants is a fear of their new baby having to get surgery. And while it is a scary thought, she says the fear shouldn't outweigh the real benefits of early intervention.
12: And it's not like, oh, you need a heart transplant or they're going to die. Okay, this is not life and death. This is life changing. Okay, I mean, if your child doesn't develop good language and literacy, that could change their options in the future. But when you're holding a newborn, I think the number one thing often is, well, safety, right? So there's a concern. Surgery and anesthesia can be a scary thing. But modern surgery and anesthesia can be done very safely. And so it's important that children be referred to experienced centers where patients are going to feel comfortable asking questions and to feel that they're in good hands.
3: And parents should absolutely do their own research and have their doctor answer every question before they make their decision. Eva and Doug made sure they felt knowledgeable about the data, both here and globally, and the continuous therapy needed before they chose to move forward with the implant process. 7 years later, it's given their daughter a life that wouldn't have been possible without a cochlear implant.
14: We really just want to be here as an example to show what's possible and to give hope.
13: And I'd say, you know, commitment to the process, commitment to the journey, and realizing that, you know, it's not one day implant. You know, the YouTube videos are great, you know, the tearjerkers to get it going, right? But that's really step one, right? It's that continuous dedication to continue investing in that ability to hear is something that I think is important for anyone on that journey.
3: You can find more information about Dr. Nancy Young and all of our guests on our website, radiohealthjournal.org. Our Raider producer is Kristen Farah. Our production manager is Jason Dickey. I'm Greg Johnson.
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23: Medical Notes this week. AI is helping reveal how the brain flushes out toxic waste while we sleep. A study published in Science Advances used AI to map the fluid flow velocity of the brain's glymphatic system, the essential nightly rinse cycle that clears away metabolic proteins linked to Alzheimer's disease. It shows that waste clearance moves via two distinct speeds: a fast track around open surface regions and a trickle through deep tissue that is 50 times slower. Researchers hope this information helps create more non-invasive screening tools to identify poor brain circulation. An herbal supplement marketed as a safe, natural remedy is quietly sparking a major public health crisis among young Americans. According to a national study in the Journal of Addiction Medicine, lifetime use of kratom rose significantly between 2021 and 2024, impacting more than 100,000 children aged 12 to 17. Researchers found an alarming correlation between kratom use and severe psychiatric distress, major depression, and polysubstance use disorders. The study underscores an urgent need for state regulations to protect vulnerable minors. And finally, older adults may want to ditch the expensive dietary supplements and head straight for the gym. A study published in the American Journal of Clinical Nutrition found that high-quality whey protein powder is consistently outperformed by a variety of physical strength exercises. Extra protein intake yielded absolutely no change in muscle strength or functional mobility. So for healthy seniors already consuming the recommended daily allowance of nutrients, protein shakes alone are no substitute for the vital mechanical stress of regular exercise. And that's Medical Notes this week. I'm Mayon Vosta-Betancourt.
1: And the match is about to begin.
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30: Hello there, and thanks for tuning into this week's edition of Discoveries in Health. 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Okay, today I'm going to start with a question, so listen up. Are you in pain? Or if not you, do you know someone who is? Okay, well, we have the great fortune of having Dr. Janet McCarroll back in the studio with us today, and she's going to be talking about why pain has become an epidemic in this country and why so many people out there are suffering day after day after day needlessly. Well, Dr. Janet, it's great to have you back on the show. Great to see you again.
31: Oh, it's good to see you too, Chris. Thanks for having me back.
30: Oh, our pleasure. And for those that may not remember, Dr. Janet is an expert in alternative health and natural pain relief. She's a published author. She's dedicated the past 20 years of her professional career to educating and empowering others to be their own health advocate. She's made appearances on television programs such as Life Today with James Robison, the Christian Television Network, and Doctor to Doctor. She's also been a guest on over 500 secular and Christian radio and TV shows, including The Daily Buzz and Fox affiliates all over the country. Dr. Jana also serves as a member of the American Association of Pharmaceutical Scientists, and she's also a member of the American Association of Nutritional Consultants, and she's created several health formulas now that are literally helping millions of people out there regain their health and wellness. And Dr. Jana, I want to get right into this. I mean, we're talking about pain today. And it always amazes me that, you know, we have the technology to put men on the moon and bring them back again.
31: We do.
30: And yet we can't seem to get a handle on pain relief. I mean, what's going on?
31: The last time I was here, it was estimated that 43 million Americans were dealing with pain in their bodies.
30: That's just astounding.
31: But now that number's doubled to an estimated 86 million American adults. And that's why I'm here today. I really want to talk to you about this epidemic.
30: Well, what kind of pain are we talking about here?
31: All the itises, rheumatoid and osteoarthritis. Mm-hmm. We got the bursitis, the tendonitis. We have fibromyalgia, neck pain and low back pain, mm-hmm. hip pain, knee pain, joint pain. And of course, we have injuries, you know, mm-hmm. and we have the mm-hmm. weekend warrior type things too. Mm-hmm. And actually, Chris, there's over 100 different types of pain syndromes. But the real issue, Chris, is we're failing to get to the root cause of the pain.
30: What's causing this pain epidemic out there? I mean, what is going on?
31: It's just the day that we live in right now. We have more stress than ever before.
30: Yeah, exactly.
31: And that causes pain syndromes ultimately. But I can tell you that there is a real natural solution that can help you get to the root cause of that pain.
30: Mm-hmm.
31: I created my glucosamine cream to take that cream, apply it exactly to where it hurts, mm-hmm. rub it in. It goes in instantly because I wanted to give targeted relief immediately.
30: Okay,
31: so,
30: all right.
31: If you're in pain, you want relief now.
30: Exactly. Well, how fast does your formula work?
31: Within 15 minutes.
30: Really?
31: 15 minutes. It's worked for me, my family, and hundreds of thousands of other people.
30: Now, for someone that may be interested in considering your glucosamine cream, I mean, what can it really do for you?
31: Okay, first of all, in 15 minutes, you're going to see a reduced pain.
30: Okay.
31: And it's going to help your body to lower inflammation. And with the inflammation lowered, you're mm-hmm. going to repair and rebuild your joints. That's going to, in turn, restore flexibility and mobility. You'll see daily, you'll begin to regain your life. You're going to play with your children and grandchildren again. You can get on the floor and get back up off the floor. You can exercise.
30: Right.
31: You can lose weight.
30: Right.
31: You're going to get around with more ease and comfort. And sleep, very importantly, if you can start to sleep again, because I know from personal experience that if you're in pain, you can't sleep. And mm-hmm. that's very important mm-hmm. when it comes to repairing, regenerating, and reclaiming your life.
30: And people out there are using your formula and getting these benefits?
31: Absolutely, they are, Chris. I hear it every single day. Matter of fact, I have a few emails and letters that I've brought with me, if you have a moment to hear a couple
30: sure,
31: of them.
30: Sure, sure.
31: This is one from Henry from Ohio. He says, I've been suffering from rheumatoid arthritis for many, many years. I'm 77 years old.
30: Hmm.
31: I've been using Celebrex and Vioxx and other medications, but never had favorable results. I decided to order your glucosamine cream and have been very pleased with the results. I am now pain-free, for which I thank you.
30: Hmm.
31: I also have an email quickly from Florence from Hollywood who wrote, it's a miracle. I'm back to working in my yard and riding my bike thanks to you. So those are just little things that I've gotten, but there are hundreds to back those up. So there is a natural way to do this, and through the course of the show, we're going to give the listeners some real help.
30: Folks, I want to take a moment here to let you listeners know that if you want to try Dr. Janet's Extra Strength Glucosamine Pain Relief Formula, there's a special toll-free number to call. 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
0: 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Okay, well, if you're just joining us, we've been talking with Dr. Janet McCarroll. She's a natural health expert. She's also an expert in dealing with pain relief. But we've been talking about how pain has a devastating effect on our overall health, and now how her glucosamine cream, this is a natural solution, is a way to really get to the, the root cause.
31: That's right.
0: Of pain in the body. Before we get into that, Dr. Janet, I'm going to ask you, I know this is hard for you because this is emotional, but I think it's important for people to understand how you got to where you are today or why, what's driving you. And if you could share that story, I'd sure appreciate it.
31: Well, it was birthed out of a lot of personal pain and pain that my husband had years ago. He had severe osteoarthritis throughout his body. At the same time, I had fibromyalgia.
0: Right.
31: So I was really on a quest to find something all natural to help him have a better quality of life and for myself as well. I mean, I had to function and raise three children during that time.
0: Well, let's talk a little bit about what's in your glucosamine cream.
31: Well, I did a lot of research on glucosamine. I knew how good it was. So I came across the fact that emu oil is a powerful natural anti-inflammatory and can carry most any ingredient right through your skin and deliver relief to your area of pain.
0: Okay.
31: So I took emu oil and glucosamine. I used boswellia, which is an Indian herb that's an anti-inflammatory.
0: Okay.
31: Bromelain, that's an enzyme known to be an anti-inflammatory.
0: Okay.
31: MSM, a natural organic sulfur that is also just as important as glucosamine in rebuilding and repairing our joints.
0: Yeah.
31: And so I put that all together in a cream that actually has no odor. It's greaseless.

0: a world that screams for your attention, there is a place that invites you to peace. You don't need a building. You don't need a choir. You just need to turn your heart to Air One.
1: Air One. Songs that heal. 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
2: It won't conflict with that at all. None of these ingredients
3: do. Okay, I was
2: going to
3: ask that. Okay. So what is then a realistic expectation? If somebody calls today and wants to try your glucosamine cream, what would you tell them?
2: I would say within the first 15 minutes, you're going to notice that your pain is greatly reduced or even eliminated.
3: Okay.
2: And then over time, you're going to rebuild and repair your joints with that inflammation being taken down. That's going to restore flexibility and mobility. And sleep. I mean, if you can sleep again, that's where our bodies get all of our recuperative, regenerative ability to heal. And then with that being taken care of, all the things that you love to do, you can start doing again, traveling, exercising, so you can lose weight.
3: Right.
2: You can socialize with family and friends. You can be the life of the party.
3: Yeah. Pain really changes who you are because of all of these other things.
2: You just can't
3: do it. It's very difficult to deal with in terms of living a normal life or trying to live a normal life.
2: You're right. You can't live a normal life anymore.
3: Right.
2: Your life has changed forever until you get this thing taken care of. And you can.
3: Yeah. And you've got people out there that are already getting great results, right?
2: I brought some more emails and letters if you'd like to hear them.
3: Sure.
2: Okay. Let's see. Chris, here's one from Beverly from California. I would love for you to know how happy I am with your product. My feet and legs are usually in pain from being overweight and on my feet all day. At night, I can hardly get to sleep from the pain. I discovered by applying glucosamine to the painful areas, I'm able to get a good night's sleep. Thank you so much for making this possible. Here's one more, Chris, from Darlene from Pittsburgh, Pennsylvania. It's a miracle in a tube that truly does take away the pain. It works as nothing else I've ever tried. It worked quickly and eliminated all of the pain.
3: Are these kinds of responses unusual?
2: No.
3: Really?
2: They're the usual.
3: Really?
2: They're the usual. I mean, I must say that it does my heart good to hear these things because I know what it's like to suffer and I know what it's like to get relief. And every time, you know, I get one of these emails or these letters, it just confirms it. Hundreds of thousands of people have used my cream with great results.
3: That's great. Mm-hmm. All right, folks, I want to take a moment here to let you listeners know that if you want to try Dr. Janet's Extra Strength Glucosamine Pain Relief Formula, there's a special toll-free number to call. 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So what do you think, folks? This is pretty interesting, isn't it? You know, pain obviously is something that is a huge epidemic in this country. I don't think there's many of us, or any of us for that matter, that has not experienced pain from time to time, or maybe it's more serious, more chronic. And looking for a real solution here, understanding that perhaps the pharmaceutical approach is now we know is not the best approach at this point because there are so many side effects associated

0: with these drugs out there.
1: That's right.
0: But looking at it from a natural standpoint, and Dr. Janice, glucosamine cream maybe makes some sense here. I mean, this is again putting back into your body. We do seem to discover time and time again that when you give your body what it needs, it knows what to do with it.
1: It
0: knows how to fix the problem. It's only if it doesn't get those things
1: right. That
0: you continue to have the problem. And again, we've been talking about Dr. Janet's glucosamine cream, and this is a number of ingredients that you put together.
1: Right.
0: And is this good for any type of pain?
1: If you have pain of any kind, it's going to make a difference. I mean, I don't care how extreme it is and how minimal it is. It's going to give you relief. Now, if it's more extreme, of course, it may take a little longer. But if you can take your pain from a 10 to a 5 and on down the line with continued use, well, I'm telling you, that's very doable.
0: Yeah.
1: So this is really exciting to be able to share this with you.
0: Yeah. Again, I think one of the things that is important for people to understand, because it's very unique, this is a cream.
1: Yes.
0: This is not a supplement. Yet there are lots of supplements out there.
1: Uh-huh.
0: And what do you tell someone that comes into your office and says, well, Dr. Janet, you know, I've tried this, I've tried that, I've tried this, I've tried all of these things, and it did not work. So therefore, the natural approach doesn't work.
1: First of all, for glucosamine or MSM, for that matter, it takes 90 days for them to notice something, if in fact they're going to notice anything, because they may not be breaking down and absorbing and utilizing
0: if
1: you're taking it orally.
0: Mm-hmm.
1: And after 3 months, people give up. People in pain, they want relief and they want it now.
0: Right.
1: And that's why I developed this cream. Again, 15 minutes, and I am telling you, you'll notice that it's going to the good.
0: Mm-hmm.
1: And so I just give you a challenge, you know, try it. You have nothing to lose.
0: Okay, again, we're talking about Dr. Janet's glucosamine cream here. And Dr. Janet, I mean, somebody calls today, gets your cream and tries it. What should they expect? Realistically,
1: within the first 15 minutes, as you use the cream, you'll notice the pain diminishes. And just as slowly as you got out of life, you'll start to see yourself come back into life, and you'll see you'll want to call people again. You'll want to talk on the phone. You know, you'll want to go see your neighbors. You'll want to go take your kids to the park. You'll want to walk your dog again.
0: Yeah.
1: You'll want to do all these things.
0: I think just simple things. You'll wash the car.
1: The things other people take for granted.
0: Right, right.
1: You'll be able to do.
0: Right. But on the other hand, people want to know that this is not just you saying this. They want to know that other people out there have been in their situations and have gotten results.
1: Well, I have letters and emails from people all over the country. Does my heart good, you know, to hear back. I have an email from Kay from New York. She says, I have arthritis in too many places and recently broke my right wrist. All these aches and pains are lessened within a few minutes of using the glucosamine cream. Your dispenser is easy to use and was especially appreciated when my wrist wasn't working very well. I will not be without this product. Here's one more. I've lost the pain in my knees and I can walk without any problems, climb stairs, sleep at night without pain. I'm so glad I heard about the cream. It makes me want to wake up in the morning. And that's exactly what we were just talking
0: about.
1: That's
0: interesting. Makes me want to wake up in the morning.
1: You see what I mean?
0: All right, folks. 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Okay, well, this has been really, really enlightening. We've been talking about pain, which unfortunately is a difficult subject for so many people. And we've been talking about Dr. Janet's glucosamine cream, which contains proven pain-fighting ingredients that not only help to reduce or even eliminate your pain, but also help to rebuild. And
1: that's,
0: I think,
1: right.
0: That's so important. There is an opportunity here to get on a path back to ultimate health.
1: You know, with pain, you have this what if thinking. What if this isn't going to get better? Am I going to wind up in a wheelchair?
0: Yeah.
1: What do I have? Is this terminal? Is this going to take me out? What's going to happen to my family?
0: Right.
1: What's going to happen to my job? So this is what America is going through. And the stress only perpetuates the pain syndrome.
0: Mm-hmm.
1: And so I'm here to tell you that help is on its way. It's time to take charge, be proactive, pick up the phone and try this.
0: So your glucosamine cream is all natural.
1: All natural.
0: And you just rub this right in the area
1: Put
0: of pain.
1: Put it right where it hurts.
0: Doesn't stink.
1: No
0: smell.
1: Not greasy. Won't ruin your clothes.
0: And this is safe. You don't have to worry about interactions.
1: No,
0: nothing
1: not
0: to be concerned
1: all.
0: About there. I meant to ask you, is this something that you can continue to use or should continue to use after, you know, let's say that you don't have pain anymore, but
1: keep
0: you still
1: replenishing.
0: If it happened once,
1: it can happen again.
0: Yeah.
1: So you want to keep replenishing all those building blocks that help us remain flexible.
0: Right.
1: There you have it. It works. I'm living proof. So.
0: And what should you notice when you start using it?
1: More flexibility, less pain. You'll have more mobility. You're going to sleep better.
0: Mm-hmm.
1: You're going to get back into life.
0: Mm-hmm.
1: You know, it's funny. I have people tell me the first and second day they use it. They go, you know, I have a feeling for the first time that my well-being's returning.
0: Mm-hmm.
1: I'm going to be all right.
0: Yeah. And there are literally thousands of people that have benefited already.
1: Absolutely. We know that for a fact. The letters don't stop coming in. So
0: well, can you share a few more with us?
1: Sure. Let's see. I've got some more with me here. We've got Pam from Douglasville, Georgia. She says, my finger swelled and my doctor said it was carpal tunnel syndrome and I couldn't get any relief. So I rubbed a glucosamine cream on my fingers and hand and the pain was instantly gone. I keep this by my bed, in my purse and at my workstation. Thank you, Dr. Janet. And Agnes sent this letter. I knit for hours at a time. It takes all the oil from my skin and my hands were so bad that they were cracked, bleeding and very itchy. Plus, my hands hurt a lot too, sometimes waking me up at night. I would use your glucosamine cream on my hands, and I'd have to tell you that it's better than any hand cream or lotions, plus the aching and pain have faded, and my hands have never been so smooth. Emu oil also is an incredible skin conditioner, so that's a side benefit, too.
0: Yeah.
1: So, you know, there's just all kinds of things as the testimonies keep pouring in.
0: Yeah.
1: So.
0: Well, Dr. Janet, unfortunately, we're about out of time here. Any final words of encouragement you want to leave with our listeners today?
1: Yes, absolutely, Chris. You know, pain, it can be your friend because it alerts you to take action. But pain becomes your enemy when you fail to take action. And that's what the show is all about. I want to encourage you to become proactive and go to the root cause of your pain. And I've offered you a real proven solution that's helped hundreds of thousands of people just like you across America over the past 10 years find relief. Now you can be one of them. True healthcare reform begins with you. Try my glucosamine cream. You have nothing to lose except your pain. And remember this, it works, it works, it works.
0: 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I'm Chris McKay. 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
4: Most Americans think of Abraham Lincoln and they think of the Civil War or the Emancipation. But in 1862, he signed another hugely significant piece of legislation, the Homestead Act. It offered eligible Americans up to 160 acres of land, not as a prize for the powerful, but as an opportunity for ordinary families willing to live on it, work it, and build something lasting. Why did it matter? Because Lincoln understood that freedom was not merely the absence of tyranny. Rather, freedom required responsibility, labor, stewardship, and moral courage. A free people must be given room to build, but they also must be willing to cultivate what they have been given. That still matters today. Liberty without responsibility decays. Opportunity without character collapses. Lincoln's lesson is clear. A nation stays free when its people remain willing to work, build, and steward freedom under God.
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12: Greetings, Mr. Mayor.
13: Have you heard about the clock at City Hall?
14: The clock is stuck on 11:45.
13: We believe it's a glitch in our new computer system we set up. Alicia Jennings is in charge of our technical support at City Hall. You should talk to her first.
12: Has anyone gone into the programming code itself?
15: None of us have that level of expertise, especially since it's a third-party program.
12: Would you mind resetting the clock to the current time?
15: I don't mind, but it won't help. It'll go back to 11:45.
12: No doubt it will, but I would like to look at the clock itself whilst that happens.
14: What is that? Somebody left flowers up here?
12: There's a card attached.
14: Oh.
12: And it's addressed to you, Alicia. What does it say?
15: Time is running out. What does that mean?
16: Well, thanks for taking the time to talk to us, Mr. Butler.
17: When I was a young man in Odyssey, I loved a girl more deeply than I ever thought possible. Her name was Wendy. We had a secret courier who delivered the letters back and forth.
14: Who would do that for you?
17: Her little sister, Alicia. I wanted to run away with Wendy. I wrote her a letter telling her to meet me at the clock tower that night.
16: At 11:45.
17: That's right.
15: I decided I wasn't going to be their delivery girl anymore. So I tore the letter in half and shoved it into my coat pocket.
17: Wendy didn't show up.
15: Somehow someone knows what I did. That the anniversary is 20 years ago, and I'm now being tortured for it.
18: The clock's moving again. The entire system, even the clock, has started a countdown.
13: A countdown to what?
12: 11:45 tomorrow night.
14: Here's some water.
12: Thank you, Matthew. Alicia?
15: Thanks. I don't know what to do.
13: We better think of something. We've got a countdown, and I don't know if it's to a banquet of flowers, a big laugh, or a bomb.
12: Mr. Mayor, I suggest you notify the police.
13: Yeah, I will. In the meantime, you two need to figure out who's behind this.
14: I'll help, too.
13: Fine. You three.
19: I'm still here.
13: Who are you?
19: Andrew.
14: He empties the trash.
13: Good, because the one in my office is full. Come with me.
19: Oh, okay.
15: How am I going to explain all of this to my sister?
12: Where does she live?
15: In Los Angeles. She's a doctor, but she's coming into town to visit me.
12: Oh, why now?
15: We're selling our family home and moving our mother into a retirement facility.
12: I see. So it has nothing to do with the anniversary?
15: No, because there is no anniversary for her. Hmm. She doesn't know why Michael left her.
12: Well, someone knows what happened, Alicia. Whoever put those things on the clock tower and rigged everything for 11:45 tomorrow night knows.
15: But how?
12: Have you ever communicated the truth anywhere, to anyone, in any form or any place?
15: Well, only one.
12: Aha! What was it?
15: My private diary, which I've kept hidden and locked up. No one has ever seen it, or I would have known.
12: Well, where is it now?
15: In a safe deposit box at the Odyssey Bank.
12: Hmm.
15: I put my most precious possessions there because of the move out of our house.
20: Alicia, Eugene, are you there?
15: Yes, Mr. Indeed. Mayor.
14: I am too.
20: The police are on their way. I'd like you to come up to my office and talk to them.
12: Yes, sir. We'll be right up.
15: What am I going to do?
12: We're going to find out who's doing this and why.
14: So, how are you going to find out who's doing this and why?
12: I have no idea. I'm exhausted.
21: Did you get any sleep last night?
12: Barely. I worked through the night with the police technicians trying to stop the countdown.
14: Can't you just shut off the computers?
12: No. Whoever programmed the countdown has integrated it into the city's entire system and rigged it to erase all of the government's database. The payroll, welfare benefit information, everything will disappear if we turn off the computer. It's a technological time bomb, if not an actual one.
21: Is there a chance that you're dealing with a real bomb?
12: Well, we can't know since we don't know what the computer is counting down to. The bomb squad from the state police is going over City Hall and surrounding area with a proverbial fine-tooth comb.
21: Well, has anyone been able to talk to the programmers from, what's it called, Dreadlocks Computing?
12: They can't be found. A detective drove past their office and it was locked up. The staff in an office next door claims they haven't seen anyone go in and out for days. I can only wonder who gave Dreadlocks the job in the first place, and I'll ask the mayor about that one. This entire scheme could be nothing more than an elaborate hoax.
14: A hoax to torture poor Alicia?
12: Perhaps.
21: Well, it's pretty clear that if we can find out how someone learned Alicia's secret, then we'll find out who that someone is.
14: But Alicia said she never told anyone about the letter, and the only place she wrote about it is now locked up in the bank. Is it possible that someone saw the diary at the bank?
12: Possible. Albeit unlikely. One can't simply walk into a bank and look inside the safe deposit boxes, except in the case of a bank robbery.
21: Which Odyssey Bank hasn't had recently?
12: Mm-hmm.
14: Well, I still think we ought to check it out.
12: We, Miss Kendall?
14: We're helping you, Eugene. Somebody has to.
12: Oh, well, thank you. I'm being summoned. Back to City Hall, then.
21: Bye, Eugene.
12: Farewell.
14: Poor Eugene.
21: Poor Alicia.
14: Whit, should we tell Michael Butler what we know?
21: That's not our place. At some point, Alicia is going to have to talk to Michael Butler and her sister.
14: I wouldn't want to be her.
21: Come on, let's see what Oliver Dravel can tell us.
14: Oliver Dravel?
21: He's the manager at Odyssey Bank.
12: Good morning, Mr. Mayor.
22: Good morning, Eugene.
14: Hi, Eugene. Are we ready to go to work?
12: Matthew, what are you doing here? Career day ended yesterday, and today's Saturday. You should go play like a normal child would.
14: But my parents said I could help you, and the mayor agrees.
22: He is a tenacious boy.
12: So he is.
14: What are we doing first?
12: First, I'd like to ask the mayor who recommended Dreadlocks as the company to install the program that has caused so much trouble.
22: Well, naturally, we went through several candidates, putting out bids, you know, the usual process.
12: Well, of course, but how did Dreadlocks know about the job? Did you contact them, or did they approach you?
22: Well, I think the bank recommended them to us.
12: Oh, the bank? Odyssey Bank?
22: That's right. Oliver Dravel spoke very highly of them.
12: Why would he do that?
22: Because they had done some programming work there, and he was thrilled with them.
12: That's an interesting coincidence. Will you excuse me, please, while I make a phone call?
23: I can assure you, Mr. Whittaker, that Odyssey Bank has no security issues and certainly no complaints from any of our customers about our safe deposit boxes. Now, is this woman you're talking about implying that something is amiss?
21: Oh, not at all. We're merely investigating the possibility.
23: Has she authorized you to represent her? I mean, it would be customary for her to speak directly to us.
21: And maybe she will.
14: Who do you let into the safe deposit area? I mean, if I wanted to put my stuff in there, who gets to go in and out?
23: Well, myself as the bank manager and Mr. Kincaid, our safe deposit box manager. Of course, we have a security guard keeping an eye on the safe and everyone who goes in. We are all trusted and trustworthy people.
21: Well, I'm sure you are. Now, that's my cell phone.
14: Sorry, that's mine. Excuse me.
21: What's Eugene?
14: Mine's... Oh, I don't know who it is.
21: Hello?
23: Don't mind me.
21: Hi, Eugene.
14: Oh, hi, Veronica.
21: You are?
14: You did?
21: No kidding.
14: When?
21: That's interesting.
14: I hope you got a name.
21: Do you think there's a connection?
14: A van.
21: That's unexpected.
14: I never heard of them, but I'll ask.
21: I'll ask. Thanks.
14: No, thank you.
21: Bye.
14: Bye.
0: Well, that was very enlightening.
14: You first.
21: Go on.
14: Okay. That was Veronica from Gower's Florist Shop.
0: Ah, she's one of our customers. Oh, now, don't tell me she's having a problem with us.
14: No. But she was walking down the street and saw the man who bought the jilted roses from her.
21: The ones we believe were put in the clock tower.
14: He was driving a company van with the name Sure Clean on the side.
0: Sure Clean?
14: What did Eugene have to say?
21: Well, he asked the mayor who suggested using the Dreadlocks company to install the computer program at City Hall.
14: Okay, who did?
0: That would be me.
14: You?
0: Well, they did outstanding work for us. And when I heard the City Hall was looking for a local company, well,
14: So the company that did work for you is the same company that did the work for the city and caused these problems.
21: And nobody can get in touch with them.
0: They can't?
14: They've disappeared.
0: Well, that's worrying.
21: It sure is.
14: But now we know there's some other guy who works for the Sure Clean Company who bought the flowers that were put in the clock tower. Is there a connection? I don't see the connection.
0: Well, actually, I know what the connection is.
21: Oh, what is it?
0: My son.
14: Your son?
0: And now I'm very concerned. Excuse me while I make a call. Huh. He's not answering any of his phone lines. Well, that's not like him.
21: I think you should explain about your son, Mr. Drevell.
0: Well, he's one of the owners of the Dreadlocks Company.
14: Wait a minute, isn't that a conflict of interest? I mean, for the bank manager's son to program the bank's computers?
0: It was all above board. I mean, the company competed with other companies for the job. And the final decision wasn't mine.
21: But you recommended them to the mayor.
0: Well, why not? I mean, they do good work.
14: Yeah, but what's this Sure Clean Company?
0: Dreadlocks ran into financial trouble. So my son diversified into other types of businesses.
21: Oh, what types?
0: Well, janitorial, office cleaning, all-purpose kind of work.
21: Oh, from computers to janitorial. It's a little odd, isn't it?
0: Oh, whatever it takes to pay the bills, Mr. Whittaker.
21: Do they clean this bank?
0: As a matter of fact, they do.
14: Your son's company.
0: No, it's all legit.
21: Does his company also clean City Hall?
0: Well...
14: Okay, I'd better call Eugene.
0: Now, look... None of this means my son has anything to do with Alicia Jennings or that clock tower.
21: Does your son or any of his employees have access to the keys in this bank?
0: But of course, to get in and out at night.
21: The safety deposit area?
0: No. As I said, only two of us have...
21: Does your son know where you keep the keys to the safe deposit boxes?
0: Well, I suppose he might. I mean, it wouldn't occur to me to keep that a secret from him, but... The vault is on an overnight timer.
21: A freestanding timer, or a timer connected to, say, a computer program?
0: Well, it's part of the main computer system.
21: Which was programmed by Dreadlocks.
0: Look, I understand what you're suggesting, Mr. Whittaker, but it's absurd to believe that my son broke into those safety deposit boxes.
21: Well, maybe we should ask him about it.
14: Mr. Drevell, I've got Eugene on the phone. What's your son's name?
0: Andrew.
1: What?
14: I think he knows your son.
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0: Andrew!
14: Are you sure this is his apartment?
0: Well, of course I'm sure. Wait, I may have a key. There it is.
21: Are you sure we should go in?
0: No, I insist. If my son is involved in anything questionable... Andrew? Are you here? This place is a mess.
14: No kidding.
0: What are all these pictures?
21: Huh. Alicia?
14: Wow, those are a lot of pictures.
21: At the grocery store. in her car.
14: Maybe it's just me, but this looks like a serious crush in a dangerously obsessive kind of way.
23: Oh, dear.
21: What did you find?
23: Well, here on the desk. These look like photocopies of a diary.
14: The one from the safe deposit box?
23: Well, I assume so. And look, he's highlighted the words clock tower and 11:45.
21: Mr. Duvall, we need to find your son.
23: I know. And as bank manager, it's also my duty to call the police.
15: I don't understand. Andrew had photos of me in his apartment?
12: And photocopies of your diary.
15: But I hardly noticed him. He emptied the trash. I mean, we said hello.
3: It looks like he was doing a lot more than that. He must have been following you all over town.
15: What does all this mean?
12: I'm no psychologist, but I would suspect that he had an unhealthy affection for you, and since you wouldn't reciprocate, he intends to enact revenge.
3: Huh?
12: He likes her, she didn't like him, so he wants to get back at her.
15: Thanks. Mm. But what's going to happen at 11:45?
12: Well, perhaps nothing. Perhaps a lot. Perhaps this entire scheme has been concocted to humiliate you by exposing what you'd done to your sister and Michael Butler. You'd have to confess about the undelivered letter.
15: I was young. They shouldn't have trusted me to be their delivery girl.
12: Still, they did. And you were trustworthy for a time.
15: One moment of anger. One mistake.
12: Indeed, it boggles the mind. We make so many decisions in the course of our lives, most of little consequence. But others, entire lives can be changed in one moment from one act of emotion.
3: Your sins will find you out.
15: What?
3: Sorry, it's something my parents say. Like when I left that cheese sandwich under my bed 3 weeks later...
12: Understood, Matthew. Thank you.
15: I'm picking up my sister at the airport later. I'll have to tell her everything then.
12: Meanwhile, we must work to stop that countdown.
3: But Eugene, you only have 6 hours left.
12: 6 hours be hanged. I will not be thwarted by a computer program.
4: This is Kevin Killerman with Odyssey 7 News. I'm just outside of City Hall, where if you look just behind me, you'll see that the clock, which had been stuck at 11:45, is now moving backwards. Officials refuse to explain what's gone wrong with the clock, though our inside sources are blaming a computer malfunction. There is a rumor that the clock is engaged in some sort of countdown to 11:45 again, but no one seems to know why. We've learned that City Hall is being evacuated tonight as a precaution. Police have also evacuated the surrounding buildings with a barrier line right here at the edge of the town square. A few moments ago, we spoke to the mayor. Mayor, is there any danger to the public?
5: No, we don't believe anyone is in danger, but we're taking every precaution to ensure the safety of our people and property.
6: Sir, there's a rumor that the countdown is to 11:45 again. That's just an hour away.
5: I won't confirm or deny that rumor.
24: Mr. Mayor, do you know who or what is behind this?
5: It'd be wrong to speculate at this time, but the police are investigating every lead. That's all I have to say right now. Thanks.
4: So we'll be right here watching and waiting with the growing crowd. Kevin Killerman, Odyssey 7 News.
5: All right, Eugene.
12: No, just one more minute.
5: No, sir. Time is up. Shut the system down.
12: No, you'll lose everything. The city government will effectively collapse.
5: Better that than something worse.
12: But if
5: you won't do it, I'll have one of the police technicians come in.
12: Oh, all right. I'll do it. Somehow it seems symbolic of my failure. Systems shutting down.
5: Well?
12: Well, nothing happened. It's not powering down.
5: What do you mean? You've turned it off, haven't you?
12: Yes, but it's not powering down. I don't understand. It must be running off-site.
5: You mean like someone's using a remote?
12: Sort of. Though, from where?
5: There's no time to find out. We have to go. That's an order.
12: Yes, but Mr. Mayor, please. I can send out a signal to try to find the remote source. It'll only take a second.
5: No, let's go outside now.
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7: 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We always love hearing from you.
14: This is amazing, Whit. In another minute, the whole mystery will come to an end. You don't think there's a bomb, do you?
21: Well, the police say they've searched every inch of City Hall and the clock tower. Nothing dangerous. But it would have helped if they found Andrew.
14: Where do you think he disappeared to? Did he skip town?
21: Oh, maybe. Maybe he'll show up here just to see how his scheme played out. Everyone else has.
14: No kidding. There's Alicia, and I guess that's her sister. I'd love to eavesdrop to hear what they're talking about.
21: At least they're talking. That's a good sign.
8: Oh, hello.
14: Mr. Butler.
21: What are you doing here?
8: Well, since this mystery is somehow connected to me, I decided to come see how it plays out.
21: Michael, it's probably none of my business, but Alicia Jennings is right over there with her sister Wendy.
8: What? Oh, if I'd known that, I wouldn't have come.
21: Well, it may be a good thing that you did. There's something you don't know. Go over and see what happens.
8: What's the point?
21: Reconciliation, healing, peace. Who knows what might come of it? Don't you think it's time to put the past behind you?
8: I'll think about it. Thanks.
14: Do you think he'll go over?
21: Oh, I hope so. If he can make it through the crowd. It's like New Year's Eve at Times Square. Everyone has turned out for this.
14: Everyone's curious.
21: That's funny, because while we're all standing around here, our culprit could be off somewhere else doing whatever he wants.
14: What?
21: I'm just thinking. Everything's come together so easily. Pointing us to this place at this time.
14: So?
9: Mr. Whittaker.
21: Now, Eugene.
9: We tried to shut down the system, but it wouldn't respond.
21: Oh?
9: It's being operated from another location. Now, I tried to track it, but...
21: Eugene, what if this scheme isn't really about Alicia and the clock tower?
9: What?
14: Watch! Here it comes!
21: What if this is a diversion to get everyone here while the real event is happening somewhere else?
9: Of course. And I believe I know where.
21: Where?
9: Odyssey Bank. Ah, this way.
21: Okay.
10: This is the perfect crime. Everyone's at City Hall watching that clock and drooling over Alicia's unrequited love story. By the time they all realize what's happened tomorrow morning, we'll be long gone with all the money.
0: Are you sure? I don't want any security cameras getting us.
10: Are you kidding? The program is impenetrable. The cameras, the locks. Everything will just shut down and we can just walk into the vault. Trust me, Dad.
0: You know I do, son. But if something goes wrong, all our work...
10: That's it. The system is now shutting down. And now the vault locks are released. Do you have the keys?
0: Right here. Let's go.
10: Huh? What's that?
0: Why are all the lights coming on?
10: It must be a minor glitch in the program.
21: Actually, it's a major glitch in your program, Andrew.
10: What? It's not possible.
0: It's possible, albeit unlikely.
11: All right, Mr. Drevel and Mr. Drevel, hands up. You're both under arrest.
10: No!
23: Well, you can't arrest me. This is my bank. I'm merely conducting a routine check on the systems.
21: In a ski mask.
11: Come on, tell it to your lawyer. Maybe he'll believe you. Cuff him, boys.
14: That's amazing. So everything that happened with Alicia and the clock tower really was a diversion for a bank robbery.
0: It seems so.
21: Yeah. Oliver and Andrew Drevel were both in financial trouble. I guess they invested all they had in the Dreadlocks company. But business dried up after they did the work for Odyssey Bank and City Hall.
14: Yeah, but I still don't get how they knew about Alicia's story.
0: Well, you see, Andrew had a genuine but unhealthy crush on Alicia after he began doing janitorial work at City Hall. But she hardly noticed him.
12: His free access allowed him to search employees' desks and offices, and he saw in her purse that she had a bank card for the safe deposit box area, and decided to snoop a little to see what it could lead to.
13: Well, maybe he hoped to find a way to get to know her better. Maybe he wanted revenge. But once he saw her diary, he came up with the idea to use what he knew, the programming he'd done, and his father's position to rob the bank.
3: See? I told you he was the bad guy.
12: And you were correct.
16: Well, I'm disappointed. I had hoped this whole mystery would be romantic.
13: Well, there is a bit of romance to the story.
16: Mm-hmm. Yeah, like what?
12: Alicia confessed what she'd done to her sister Wendy, and later to Michael Butler.
16: Oh, so he did go over and talk to them.
12: And now Wendy and Michael are conversing again.
13: And neither of them is married, you know?
16: I didn't know. So, it's kind of a happy ending after all.
13: 20 years in the making, and it all started because a young girl didn't deliver a letter.
12: We never know which moment in our lives could be the one that changes everything.
13: Yeah, that's right. Which is why we need to live every single moment the way God wants us to.

0: The Bible says in the book of Numbers, you may be sure that your sin will find you out. Everything we do at every moment has consequences. Even small decisions can have a huge impact. Alicia's moment of anger changed the lives of at least 3 people, maybe more. That's why we need to stop and think about what we're doing or going to do and ask ourselves if God would be pleased with it. That will keep us out of a lot of trouble. If you like today's episode, I'd love to hear from you. You can write to me at Adventures in Odyssey, Colorado Springs, Colorado 80995, or in Canada, write to Box 9800, Vancouver, BC, V6B4G3, and visit us online at witsend.org. 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The Mystery of the Clock Tower was written by Paul McCusker with sound design by Jonathan Crow. Our cast included Andre Stoika, Katie Lee, Will Ryan, and Will Ute. And I'm Chris, hoping you'll join us again next time for more Adventures in Odyssey.
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7: Most Americans think of Abraham Lincoln and they think of the Civil War or the Emancipation. But in 1862, he signed another hugely significant piece of legislation, the Homestead Act. It offered eligible Americans up to 160 acres of land, not as a prize for the powerful, but as an opportunity for ordinary families willing to live on it, work it, and build something lasting. Why did it matter? Because Lincoln understood that freedom was not merely the absence of tyranny, Rather, freedom required responsibility, labor, stewardship, and moral courage. A free people must be given room to build, but they also must be willing to cultivate what they have been given. That still matters today. Liberty without responsibility decays. Opportunity without character collapses. Lincoln's lesson is clear. A nation stays free when its people remain willing to work, build, and steward freedom under God.
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10: Welcome back to Purity Products Radio. I am your host, Steve Summers. Before we jump in today, let me take a step back because I remember this conversation like it was yesterday. I was talking to Dr. Neil Levin just a few years ago, and I asked him, I said, Dr. Levin, if you were stuck on a desert island, what key nutrients would you take? Because, you know, it's confusing for us. There are so many vitamins out there. What is the most important one? If you're like me, I don't want to take 10 to 20 pills a day. I just don't. So anyway, Dr. Levin said, Steve, we're working on this. A few years went by, and folks, here we are today. And on the show to talk with us about that, Dr. Neil Levin is here. He's a chiropractor, nutritionist, and high-level advisor to Purity Products. Dr. Levin, I remember that conversation. I do. Welcome back to the show.
11: You know, that's funny. I remember that conversation as well, and you weren't the only one who had asked me that. I've had so many patients over the years ask me just about that. Doc, you know, if you were stuck on a desert island and you could only have one thing, what would it be? Or, Doc, I don't want to take... I'm giving them five or six formulas. Doc, I just want one thing. And this super pill is the answer to that question. I brought that question back to Purity Products and I said, look, this is getting unruly. I mean, I'm giving my patients a multi. I'm giving them fish oil and krill oil. If they're over 45, they need the CoQ10. Mm-hmm. All the multis are underpowered in terms of vitamin D. So I'm giving them vitamin D. The B12s and all these multis are wrong. Folks over 50, 60 can't absorb it. I'm giving them a B12.
10: Right.
11: And it was getting that they're walking out of here with a bag of pills and they're rolling their eyes at me. So I said to Purity, I'm like, guys, we got to come up with one super formula is what I called it. And they came back. It took them about a year to do it.
10: Wow.
11: And they came back with the super pill. And this is the answer. This is your krill oil. It's your fish oil. It's your CoQ10. This has got as much lutein, Steve, as an eye formula, a full 10 milligrams of a very high-end lutein. It's got the astaxanthin for the eyes. Wow. Steve, there's 2,000 international units of vitamin D. This has got the right B12 for folks in their 50s, 60s, 70s to give them that energy that they want. This is the answer. If you're only going to take one thing, hands down, the super pill is it.
10: Well, I remember the conversation very well. And to be fair, it had to have been one of those ding light bulb moments, right? I mean, this is actually huge because there is no other multivitamin on the market, at least I know of, that does this.
11: Yeah. There is none. And, you know, it's like, what do you need to take? Let's check the boxes. What do people have to take? You have to take an omega-3, whether it's fish oil or krill oil.
10: Check.
11: I like both because that's just critical for brain health and heart health, visual health. It makes your skin look great. It makes all the cells of the body work effectively. According to a recent study, 98% of us are low in omega-3s, you must take an omega-3. That's right. In here. You have to take vitamin D. Where if you're above Atlanta, let's say, you have to take vitamin D because for the whole winter, you're not making any. And then if you slather on the sunscreen in the summer, you're still not making any. And vitamin D is critical for everything. It signals to a tenth of the human genome. It's important for muscle health, eye health, immune health, brain health, happy mood. You want to feel good. It's your vitamin D. You got to get that in there. The average multi, Steve, is going to give you 400 international units. That's a joke. The super pill has a full 2,000 international units.
10: That's huge.
11: Of vitamin D.
10: That's huge.
11: A meaningful dose.
10: Yeah.
11: And the list goes on and on. It's 100 milligrams of CoQ10. It's the right B12. So what I hear from my patients, let's say they come in on a Monday and they're, you know, have some neck pain or back pain. I want to see them again later in the week. they come in and they're like, wow, doc, this makes a difference. This isn't like a regular multi where you take it and you hope it's going to work.
12: Right.
11: This is like, wow, I feel better. Once people start on the super pill, this is just something they get over and over and over.
12: Well, the way I view this, this is kind of a next generation new frontier of supplementation. It's where one simple pill that you have in your elite multi that you're talking about, an elite omega-3, you said, with krill oil and fish oil, and then you augment that with the cellular energizers like coenzyme Q10, talked about astaxanthin and lutein for the eyes and skin, and even ginkgo, which I don't think you mentioned, for brain health. Now, that is a great idea right there, because we get a little bit older, things slow down. Ginkgo is great for brain health. I mean, does this all surprise you that it's never been done before?
11: You know, I've always been surprised that it hasn't been done before, but, you know, I don't get involved in the intrinsics. But mm-hmm. when I talk to Jan over there at Purity, Jason over there, you know, this took them over a year to put together, because to get everything stabilized, because with the fish oil and the krill oil and then the multi, to make everything work just right wasn't easy. But then the benefits are so great. Let's go to this recent study. This is a recent large randomized study. This is on multivitamins.
12: This would be interesting. Right here.
11: The multivitamin they used isn't half the multi we're talking about right now. So this is a randomized, double-blind, placebo-controlled study performed by researcher Steve from Wake Forest University School of Medicine in collaboration with Brigham and Women's Hospital in Boston. That's an affiliate of Harvard. So very high-end study. 2,262 older men and women, average age 72. This was published in September 2022, so very recent.
12: Yeah.
11: What the researchers found was nothing less than shocking. They did the study over 3 years. They gave them cognitive tests at baseline. So that's thinking tests. How is this person thinking? Okay. Everybody was normal cognitively when the test began.
12: Mm-hmm.
11: Now, 3 years later, they redid the cognitive test. Some were on placebo, of course. Some were on the multi. The multivitamin slowed cognitive decline, Steve, by 60%.
12: No way.
11: You would have thought this would have been trumpeted from the hilltops, but you know what? The media, they love to come out and pan vitamins. So when God forbid, a study comes out that doesn't show the vitamin did an amazing job, that's big headlines. Yeah. But this is major, and it's from Harvard. It's from Wake Forest, Brigham Young Hospital. It cut down cognitive decline by 60%. So that's just outstanding.
12: That's
11: Let me
12: amazing.
11: Tell you something. The multi we're talking about here, the super pill, is order of magnitudes better. You know, just the nutrients are better. So you asked me about ginkgo before.
12: Yeah.
11: So when you combine a multi with ginkgo biloba, which has wonderful support for the brain, along with krill oil and fish oil, incredible support for the brain, B vitamins, so important for the brain. And then you add our elite lutein, which has tons of brain benefits, along with skin benefits and eye benefits. This becomes just an outstanding brain formula, on top of it being great for the heart and energy. The first thing people are going to notice is energy. But this is going to work. This is protecting your brain. We all want to age gracefully. The super pill is going to help you do just that.
12: You mentioned something a while ago, why it took a year to develop this. Purity Products has been around for 25 plus years now, so they don't do anything halfway. I mean, you put the components together, and you want to make sure that it works. And when it does, you want to tell people about it. Just like the super pill, it can deliver a multiple mode of action that goes way beyond just a basic multivitamin. And it boils down to what you like to call a difference maker in nutritional technologies. If you can, explain the savings here and why this is so advanced. Because I know savings is so important for so many people out there.
11: Wow, that is like such a great point. Because, you know, people used to complain about the sheer amount of stuff I would give them, right? Mm-hmm. They were also rolling their eyes at my receptionist when she gives them the number for the cost of it. Because if you're talking about, if you go out and buy a very top quality multivitamin, and then you're going to get some krill oil and some fish oil, and you're going to get CoQ10, and the top selling CoQ10 brand is 100 milligrams. 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
12: Mm-hmm.
11: You're going to get an eye formula with 10.

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4: Study, in just 7 days, the folks that had knee discomfort, and I think these folks, if I remember correctly, were in their 50s. In just 7 days, Steve, they were 28% more comfortable.
5: Wow.
4: And they didn't do anything different. They weren't exercising or using PT or taking NSAIDs. They added krill oil.
5: Right.
4: In 30 days, they were 38% more comfortable. Now, researchers didn't stop there. They checked their joint flexibility, their joint functionality, all improved. On top of that, they measured something called C-reactive protein, which is a marker of inflammation. And we want to see that go down. And in this study, the folks on krill oil, C-reactive protein moved nicely in the right direction, showing that not only were people more comfortable, more functional, but their blood levels of this substance, C-reactive protein, were improved. So all around, tremendous benefit. This happened in 7 days. So I can say unequivocally that if you have joint discomfort, especially knee joint discomfort, because mm-hmm. that's what this study was on, just krill oil tea seems to work just wonderful for making people more comfortable. So if you get this Purity Super Pill and you have the common aches and pains that come along with aging or overuse or being a weekend warrior, once you start to use this for about 7 days, you should feel more comfortable.
5: Well, this is a win-win, because if you take something and it's going to make you feel better, going to make your joints feel better, you're going to want to exercise and have more activity on top of that. So
4: that's universal. Yeah. When I'm a chiropractor, so I see that all the time. They come in here, they're complaining, I can't exercise, I can't play golf, I can't play tennis, hiking's not comfortable anymore, I can't play with the grandkids, everything hurts. And I start adjusting them. And once they feel better, they get back to doing the things they want to do. So yes, any therapy, any intervention that's going to help folks feel more comfortable tends to make them happier. And when you're happier and you're more comfortable, what do? You want to get back to your life, whether it's tennis or golf or hiking or playing with the grandkids or shopping or just doing more things.
5: And I think, Dr. Levin, this is a perfect time to remind our listeners about the great news here in this special offer. 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

0: 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I'll give out that number here in just a couple of minutes. Let's bring Dr. Neil Levin back online here with us. And as you're talking, I'm sitting here hearing this cash register going off. If I was to go out and swallow all 15 to 20 vitamin pills a day with somewhere between $200 and $300 a month, you've gone through this whole litany of things. But one of the things that you haven't mentioned just yet, you've checked off literally all of the boxes here, but you insisted that Purity include 100 milligrams of coenzyme Q10 in this formula. Now, that's for energy, right?
1: Yeah. Now, if you go to the average, big box store, club store, the best-selling CoQ10 has 100 milligrams of CoQ10. 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Mm-hmm. So we have 100 milligrams of CoQ10. 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
0: Okay.
1: When you eat some food, whether it's fat, carbohydrates, protein, the body takes those, it absorbs them, it brings them to the cells. Once in the cells, it gets into the mitochondria, and those are your little blast furnaces. That's where you turn food into cellular energy. Well, one of the linchpins to turn food into cellular energy is CoQ10. Mm-hmm. You need lots of CoQ10 to effectively make your food into cellular energy. Now, when you were 20, Steve, you made oodles of CoQ10. By the time you're 70, that number is cut in half. So when you look at a 70-year-old, they're not really moving like a 20-year-old, right? So but the question becomes, can you by orally ingesting CoQ10 in supplement form, bump your levels back up? And the answer is yes. But CoQ10, it's absorbable, but when you take it with krill oil, it goes up. So maybe 4 or 5 times better absorbed.
0: Nice.
1: And that's what we have. We have in this krill oil, fish oil matrix. Now, one other point in CoQ10, for those out there listening that take a statin drug. And, a ton of folks over 50 are on statins. They're one of the best-selling drugs out there. And we're not going to pass judgment on statins here. But the point is, if you're using a statin to lower your cholesterol because your doctor told you to, one of the side effects of statins is myalgias, is muscle pain, is discomfort. I see this all the time as a chiropractor. Mm-hmm. Folks come in and they tell me about that. It's widely held belief is that one of the reasons people get these myalgias, these muscle aches and pains from statins, is because it lowers your CoQ10 even more. So if you're taking a statin, it's going to lower your CoQ10. So if you're on statins, you absolutely want a multi that has CoQ10. You want to get that CoQ10 in there. The point is, isn't it nice to know when you're taking the super pill, this also becomes your CoQ10 formula in a very absorbable omega-3 matrix.
0: Exactly. And I'm so glad you addressed that because the energy factor in this is so vitally important. If you just join us, we're talking to Dr. Neil Levin with Purity Products. You know, one of the many ingredients in here that is a clinically validated nutrient is called lutein. So, when you consider how much is in the Purity Super Pill multivitamin, Dr. Levin, Purity Super Pill, I would say, 40 times more here? Is that right? That's a big deal.
1: It's funny that you say that, because I was just looking at the supplement facts panel on the leading multi just now when you started asking me this question, mm-hmm. and they have 0.25 milligram.
0: Wow.
1: We have 10 milligrams.
0: 10.
1: So yes, that's 40 times. That's the difference.
0: Huge.
1: So we have 40 times more lutein, and it's a very special lutein. It's called LuteMax 2020. Lots and lots of studies. Yes, it comes from marigold flowers. Mm-hmm. Yes, it's clinically tested. It's a top lutein in terms of research. And the research is plain. The benefits for vision are amazing. So LuteMax 2020 improves contrast sensitivity. It improves glare threshold. So if you're driving at night and you know that glare that they can hit you in the eyes, that bothersome glare, this protects the eyes. It protects the eyes from blue light. Blue light is a very big problem. Like if you're looking at your computer, like I am right now, it's shining blue light in your eyes. Your cell phone, when you're outside, you get a lot of blue. You've heard of blue blockers.
0: Yes.
1: Those sunglasses, one of the things they do is block blue light. Too much blue light puts the kibosh on your sleep. So you're watching some TV or you're playing on your computer or your worst case scenario, you're bringing your cell phone to bed with you and looking at that, that's going to trash your melatonin and make it hard to sleep.
0: Yep.
1: Well, if you have enough lutein, it's almost like an internal blue blocker. It's protecting you from blue light. You take lutein and it helps makes your skin look beautiful. So yeah, this formula is just amazing. It's just three pills. They're soft gels, so they slide right down, easy to swallow, and you're getting a month supply from Purity for $9.95.
0: Dr. Neil Levin, let's have some fun here. I want to go to the mailbag. We've got some of the most frequently asked questions I want to do first. We're going to do it in rapid-fire question format, so it's going to be super quick. The FAQs, so to speak. I'll ask the questions. Give me a quick answer. Is the super pill easy to take?
1: Oh, it's really easy to take. Just mentioned it. Three pills. They're soft gels. They slide down easy. No one's going to have trouble with these.
0: Does the super pill have enough vitamin D? My doc said I need more.
1: Oh, absolutely. Again, a regular multi out there is going to have 400 international units. We put a full 2,000 international units of a very absorbable vitamin D right in here, vitamin D3. This is your vitamin D formula.
0: Can the super pill help promote my brain function?
1: Absolutely. 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
1: 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So yeah, knees, I found in my practice, this is the kind of formula that just pretty much is very joint friendly.
0: All right, considering what we know about Purity Super Pill here, do you have any testimonials that you can share?
1: Oh yeah, this guy's got a fun name, Bebop from Lehigh Valley, Pennsylvania. He's in the age 55 to 64 bracket, rates at 5 stars. He says, best multi. I'm so happy switching to the Purity Super Pill.
0: Wow.
1: Good mix of vitamins, krill and fish oil and CoQ10. Easy to take. I feel better after just a couple of weeks.
0: Give me another one.
1: One nickname, April from Mesa, Arizona. She says, amazing. I'm 65 years old. I feel like I'm in my 30s. People say I look like I'm in my 40s. The Super Pill makes me feel amazing. I love all the Purity products.
0: All right, one more.
1: Here. Sean T. He says, so much in one pill, excellent quality. It's easier to take just one pill instead of several, definitely a plus. I don't have time to count out pills every day, every week. Take one of these and you're good to go. I could tell an immediate difference while on this product. More energy, less health issues, highly recommend. I have a few more here, but we can leave it there because I can tell you firsthand, my patients love this product. This is vitamin taking made easy. 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Amazing value, easy to take, very, very high end. So yeah, this is one of those, once people start on this, they want to continue. This is a great nutrient. And again, for $9.95, absolutely give this a try.
0: Dr. Neil Levin, we've run out of time. I better go and give out that number.
1: Time always flies by, Steve. Thanks for having me.
0: All right, I've got some great news. 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
14: 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This is the Business Owner Hour, and my name is Craig Nedrow. And just in case this is one of the first times you've listened to this program, let me introduce myself. Let me tell you a little bit about what the program's about, what the purpose of the program is, and some of the things that we try to cover on this program. And then I'll kind of dig in about what I want to talk about today. So my name is Craig Nedrow, and I'm the president and owner of Nedrow Business Advisors. Now, Nedrow Business Advisors is a merger and acquisition / business brokerage house. We're located in Plano, and I grew up in Dallas. I've been here almost my entire life. I was born in Nebraska, but as a very young boy, my mom and dad moved us down from Nebraska to Dallas. I grew up in Richardson, and I've been in Dallas most of my life. And so I say that because I know the North Texas market very well. I know the city of Dallas and the Dallas-Fort Worth area, but I know the entire Texas market, and in particular the North Texas market. And my company, Nedrow Business Advisors, what we specialize in is selling companies. Now, most what they call M&A firms, merger and acquisition firms, most of them either represent the buy side or what is called the sell side. The buy side is, so let's say somebody says it comes to one of these firms and says, I'm looking to buy a concrete company. Then that M&A firm would represent the buyer on the buy side. Going to go try to find him a company to buy and represent him in negotiating, in due diligence, and all the way that buyer would be their client. The sell side is just the opposite. On the sell side, and this is what Nedrow Business Advisors is, as a matter of fact, in our title of our company, it's Nedrow Business Advisors, we sell companies. That's what we do. So we represent business owners. When it comes time for them to think about selling their businesses, we represent them. What does that mean? That means, let's say that you're an owner of a heating and air conditioning company, or a concrete company, or a tech company, or some kind of a landscape company, whatever it may be. We're agnostic. We represent all different types of business owners. But let's say you're a business owner, and whether it be now or in 2 years or in 5 years, and whether it be the fact that you want to sell 100% of your company and stay on for 60 days and then retire and go do something else, or if you say, Craig, I'd like to do is bring on a growth-minded group that and I might sell 60% of my company or 80% of my company, keep 20% equity or 40% equity, have somebody come in and let me take some chips off the table, and then help me grow the company. Help me professionalize my company, help us grow at an accelerated rate, and then 3 or 5 or 7 years down the road, they can either buy me out, or if they go to market, I'll go to market with them, and I'll get what is called a second bite of the apple. So what we do at Nedrow Business Advisors is we represent those clients. We represent business owners when it comes time for them to think about what they want to do next in their life. And what it's called an exit strategy. And so in the simplest terms, at Nedrow Business Advisors, we partner with business owners when it comes time for them to think about selling their businesses. And we walk them through the entire process from the opening meeting of actually sitting down at, around our conference table and learning about you and your family and your business and your employees and what you, what your company does. And then you learning about us. What are our values? What are our goals? How do we conduct our business? What does this thing, what does the whole process look like? From that opening meeting all the way till we find a buyer and we negotiate terms and we accept what is called a letter of intent, an LOI, and enter into a period called due diligence where financing and legal comes into play, all the way to the closing table when you get funded. Nedro Business Advisors is with you from that opening meeting when we first meet all the way through to the closing table when you get funded, and we're involved in the entire process all the way through. Now, on the program today, what I want to do is talk about some mistakes that I see business owners make that are common mistakes that whether it be now or 2 years or 20 years from now, if you plan on selling your business someday, you want to be, this is a program today where I want you to hear these are whatever you want to call them, pitfalls, mistakes, things that business owners fail to do, or things that business owners do that are mistakes in the road to eventually selling their businesses. That's what I want to talk about on the program today. And so I'll use some real examples from some of our clients, some of the things that have caused businesses not to sell and why they didn't sell and what they could have done differently to avoid that. So I'm going to talk about several different things. And the first one I'm going to start with is, and I don't mean this in a derogatory manner when I talk about some of these things. Once in a while, we'll run across a business owner who says, "I don't need a business broker. I don't need an M&A firm. I'm going to sell my own company." And we see that happen sometimes. And I know of some successful exits from some business owners that sold their own businesses. Can it happen? Yes. However, there are some major things that you, as a business owner, should consider if that's what you're thinking about. And I'm a simple guy. I like to put things in word pictures, and I'll give you a classic word picture for me. I'm not very mechanically inclined. I'm really good at what I do, but if you ask me to fix a plumbing leak at my house, there's not a chance on the planet I'm fixing that plumbing leak. What I'm going to do is I'm going to call a professional plumber, and I'm going to have the professional come out and fix that plumbing leak. If I have an electrical problem at my house, I don't want to burn my house down. So I'm not going to try to fix that electrical problem. I'm going to call a professional, have him come out and fix that electrical problem. If my AC stops working, I don't know how to fix an AC. So I'm going to call a heating and air HVAC company and ask them how quickly they can get out to my house and fix my air conditioning, because they're professionals. And so in relation to that, whether you use us at Nedro Business Advisors or somebody else, I will tell you, when you want to sit down and begin to have conversations, or if you know you're ready to think about selling your business now or in the near future, you should sit down with somebody who's a professional. This is what we do for a living. At Nedro Business Advisors, we've done, I don't know, somewhere between 250 and 300 transactions over the years. And I can't tell you we've seen every scenario, but we've seen most of them. And we know what to look for. We know mistakes that can be made. We know things that you can avoid to do to avoid some of those mistakes. And one of the mistakes that we see business owners make is when they say, "I think I can sell this on my own. I'll save the money of having to pay somebody to sell my company." But here's one of the dangers in that. You may save a fee of selling your company. But first of all, when we represent buyers, more times than not, we're going to bring more than one offer to the table, and that creates a competitive landscape. And more times than not, we're going to drive the price up where we're actually going to cover our fee or more than our fee. And that's important because if you sell it on your own, you may find that down the road that you something you didn't know about is going to come back and bite you in the rear end. Maybe something from a legal perspective that you didn't know to look out for. Maybe something in a structural, the way the deal was structured, where you didn't really understand what some of the fine print meant in a purchase agreement. And you look back on, you go, oh my gosh, I had no idea that's what that meant. Oh my gosh, I had no idea that I would be liable for something like that if that happened. And as somebody that's in the M&A world, those are some of the roles and some of the jobs that we have is to look out for our clients, to protect our clients. And so you may have the capability and the mindset that I'll sell my business on my own. God bless you. If that's you, I hope you can do it, and I hope things work out great. But I will tell you, I've seen some real horror stories and heard about some really bad outcomes on people that want to sell their own business and end up doing that. And I've seen it where people have sold to their own family member or somebody that works in the company or somebody that comes to them and goes, hey, we'd like to buy your company. It might be a competitor. It might be somebody else that's in that industry. And they go, hey, you don't need a broker. We want to buy your company. Be careful, because that can turn into a horror story very quickly. So that's the first mistake that I see business owners make. Sometimes they don't think they need any professional help. And I'm telling you again, going back to me, sometimes I think it was Clint Eastwood who said, a man's got to know his limitations. I know what my limitations are. I know what I'm good at. I know what I'm not good at, and I know what, if I'm going to, listen, people will say, oh, the biggest transaction in a person's life is when they buy or sell a home. That's not true. The largest transaction in a person's life is when they buy or sell a company. And so when you get ready to sell your company, for most of you, this is a life-changing event. This is not only for you, but for your family, for generations to come. And it's not something that you can afford to make a mistake in. So whether it be Nedro Business Advisors or some other company, I would encourage you, when you start the process of thinking about selling your company, reach out to somebody that does this for a living. There's no cost to meet with us. Sit down and meet with somebody that does what we do for a living and learn a little bit of, and ask questions. And what you're going to find in that meeting is you're going to come out and go, well, this is much more involved than I really realized that I thought it was. See, you're really good at running your business. You're good at growing your business. You're good at managing employees. You're good at managing accounts and relationships in that. But a lot of business owners, they're so involved in the day in and day out running of their businesses. When it comes time to think about selling their companies, that's a daunting task. So that's the first, and that's a big one, but that's one of the first mistakes I see people make. I'm going to take my first break, come back. I'm going to jump right back in, talk about some of the other mistakes that I see business owners commonly make. My name is Craig Nedro, and this is the Business Owner Hour.
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14: 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We sell companies. That's what we do. And if you can hear my voice right now, then we sell businesses and represent business owners in the listening area of what you're hearing. We represent businesses all over the state of Texas and Oklahoma. We have buyers from all over the world. See, I believe, and I may be a bit biased, but I believe that we're in the best market in the country for owning and selling businesses. And so, the evidence is clear. The evidence is there. People are, they call us from all over the world, and we consistently hear this. We want to come to Texas. It's a great market. No state income tax, business friendly, the economy strong, we're growing. Not a lot of regulations on businesses. This is a great place to own a business and to sell a business and for a buyer to buy a business. So I believe we're in the best place in the country. So with that said, at Nedrow Business Advisors, we represent sellers when it's time for them to sell their companies. And on the program today, I'm talking about some of the problems, some of the mistakes that I see business owners make. And I talked in the first break about one of the problems I see is a lot of business owners think, I don't need a broker. I don't want to pay that fee. I'll sell it on my own. Well, I will tell you, I can give you dozens of referrals that would say to you, they got me more money than I thought I was going to get. They covered their fee in the final price. And I can't imagine trying to do this without having them do it. So that's the first mistake. Here's another big one. Financials. Now, let me take a few minutes and talk about your financials on your business. First of all, in the old days, and one of the first things I ask people when I get on the phone with them or I begin to have a conversation is, how do you handle your financials in your company? Do you use QuickBooks? 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And I don't mean this disrespectfully, but if that's the manner of your bookkeeping, it's almost impossible to sell your business. I will tell you this also. 8 to 9 out of 10 companies that we sell, they use QuickBooks. It doesn't have to be rocket science, but you need to use some kind of a software like QuickBooks. If you use QuickBooks, there's two versions. 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But if you use QuickBooks, that's all you need to be able to sell your business. And so one of the mistakes people make is they don't want to use a software program for their financials. If you're going to sell your company now, 2 years from now, 15 years from now, you want to use QuickBooks or Peachtree or something like that, okay? Now, in addition to that, and I don't mean this in a critical manner, so don't take it that way. A lot of people that are business owners, when you start or buy your business and you begin to grow it, one of the mistakes that business owners will make concerning their financials is, and again, don't take this the wrong way. They might say, well, I have my wife, she handles the books, or my daughter handles the books, or my mother-in-law handles the books. And again, I do not mean this disrespectfully, but what I am trying to get across is that's not who you want to handle your books. If you're going to run a business and you're going to grow a business, you need to have one dedicated person that manages the financials. Now, it can be somebody in your company that may also handle payroll and accounts receivables and accounts payables and invoices. However, don't make the mistake of having whoever's going to handle your QuickBooks as kind of a sidebar job or something they do on the weekends or on the side. It's too important. And I will tell you, when you have somebody handle your QuickBooks or your Peachtree, whatever, handle your financial, your software for your financials in your company, another sidebar mistake that business owners make is they say, look, I don't want to pay any taxes. Now, let me make a couple of comments about that. I'm a small business owner, and I want every deduction I can get because I already pay hundreds of thousands of dollars in taxes every year. But I don't want to cheat on my taxes, but I want every legal deduction I can get. But on my QuickBooks or on my software, my financial software, I have to put these things documented in line items to where they can be explained. And in other words, sometimes we'll see a line item that says miscellaneous expenses for $682,000. What is that? If you're going to do this and you want to be able to deduct things like travel, gas, cell phone bills for the whole family, that's fine, but line item those where when we sit down and look at your financials, you can see under cell phones, you can see it's a family plan and there's 11 people on it. And everybody knows that's all your kids and your grandkids and your in-laws. That's fine. We can add that back in and it makes sense. If you do a lot of entertaining, business related, have that under meals and entertainment. So line item out your line items, okay? And make them clear and make them where when you click on it, it'll do a drop down and explain what those are. Because when we sit down and we look at your financials, we use a term called EBITDA. EBITDA is EBITDA, and it stands for earnings before interest, taxes, depreciation, and amortization. So when we sit down and look at a set of P&Ls, we look at the top line revenue, total revenue, Then we look at the gross profit. And then under the gross profit is when you're going to have expenses. And then at the bottom of that, you're going to have net ordinary income. So we take that net ordinary income, and then we begin to add back in things like depreciation, interest, amortization, some taxes. And that's how we come up with an EBITDA. But then we go even deeper, and we start asking you about expenses on your expense line, and we add those back in, and it's called an adjusted EBITDA. And as you, as a broker or as an M&A guy, our goal is to get your adjusted EBITDA number as high as we possibly can, because we sell companies off multiples of the EBITDA. So when we sit down and we look at a set of P&Ls, the more detail we can get, where we can get an, we can look at this line item and say, oh, that's an add back. Oh, that's a one-time expense. Maybe you went and built, had a fence put around your ranch and you ran it through the business. Okay, but make it where we can see that that's a clear thing that you ran through the company, because we're going to add that back in. Let's say you had a one-time of expense bringing in a consulting group for 1 year, 3 years ago, when you spent $287,000 for that consulting group, but you only did it 1 year. You know what? We're adding that back in because it was a one-time expense. These are add-backs, but you've got to have them lined out on your P&Ls and have it clearly put out and be able to document it and explain it. And to do that, you need to have someone, and here's what I would tell you. Spend $5,000 and take whoever's going to handle your finances in your company and send them to a 3-day QuickBooks school where they get to learn about QuickBooks and they become proficient in QuickBooks. If it's a $5,000 expense, you know what that is? An add back. That's a one-time expense. So it's really important. I cannot overemphasize, whether it be now or 2 years or five years from now, when you want to sell your business, have one person dedicated to handling the financial software in your company. And I don't mean this in a disrespectful way, but I would advise it not to be a family member, but to have someone, a comptroller, a whatever you want to call it, an account manager, whatever you want to give that person in your company a title of, have them where one of their top roles and duties in the company is to manage your QuickBooks or whatever it is, and to keep them accurate and clean and ongoing. You know, the reason I love QuickBooks, you can hit report, and I can, if today is August 15th, you can hit one button and it'll report a P&L from January 1st through August 14th, a profit and loss statement. Boom, and it'll click it out and you can print it. It'll print out, same thing with a balance sheet. It's so easy to use. But the key is use it and keep it up to date and keep it accurate and make it where it is explainable. That's a really important thing if you want to maximize the value of your business. Now, I'm going to give you some information, and I'm going to give this now and at the end of the program. Let's say you're listening to the program today and you think, you know what? This is kind of a guy I'd like to sit down and visit with. I'd like to meet with these guys. Whether you're ready to sell now, or in 6 months or 2 years or eight years from now, this is some good information that for you to get and begin to integrate into your company. We would love to meet with you. And to meet with us at Nedro Business Advisors, there's no cost. It's easy. You reach out to us, say, hey, I listened to your program, love to sit down and meet with you. You can come to our office in Plano. We'll come to your facility. We'll meet you offsite somewhere, whatever's comfortable for you. 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You want to keep everything with us confidential, and we keep everything confidential because that's a bedrock of our industry, is confidentiality. 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You'll see a 10-step process we use. There's frequently asked questions. You'll get to learn a lot about what we do. You'll also see our motto on our website is, your goals are our goals. In our first meeting, we want to know, what is it that you want to accomplish? What's important to you? And we want to align our goals with your goals. And on that website, you're going to see a phone number on every page. And that phone number is 469-688-7615. And that phone number will ring directly to my cell phone. And if you call that number and miss me, leave a message, and I'll usually return calls within an hour or so. But that number, I'm going to give it a couple more times throughout the program. That number is 469-688-7615. Once again, that's 469-688-7615. One more time, 469-688-7615. I'm going to take my next break and come back. My name is Craig Nedro. I'm the president and owner of Nedro Business Advisors. We sell companies, and this program is called the Business Owner Hour.
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14: Welcome back to the program. This is the Business Owner Hour, and I'm Craig Nedrow. On the program today, I'm talking about mistakes that we see that business owners make when it comes time for them to think about selling their businesses. And the first one I talked about make sure you have your financials in some type of a software program like Peachtree or Sage or QuickBooks or something like that. The next mistake I talked about is having a dedicated person in your company that handles that. And I mentioned something, and I want to repeat it because it's really something smart for you to think about. Whoever you're going to have in your business to manage your QuickBooks or your Sage or whatever it is, pay $4,000 or $5,000 and send them to a school. If it's QuickBooks, you can go to – there are QuickBooks 3-day schools you can go to all over, and they'll become proficient in QuickBooks. And it's really important, and it's simple because it shows them how to categorize things, where to put things, where to line item things, which will really come in handy as far as helping the value of your company increase. So let me talk about another mistake I see that business owners make, and that is this. Let's say that you are of the mindset that you want to sell in the next 6 to 12 months, and you want to get the process going, or you want to sell now, and you want to meet with us. Or you want to sell in 3 years. One of the mistakes I see that business owners make, and it's more common when we actually meet with them and we sign a listing agreement, but when you decide that, you know what, I'm tired of this, I'm getting tired of this, I think I want to do something else, I think I want to be able to take some chips off the table, I want to spend more time with my kids, I want to travel more, whatever it is that you want to do, don't make this mistake. Where when you make the decision you're going to begin this process, that you begin to take your, the term I use, take your foot off the gas. Let me drill down on what that means. If you decide you want to sell your business, it's not the time to begin to lighten up on the business. You want to look, it's so much easier, and there's a higher multiple and a higher value given for businesses that are continuing to grow. I'll give you an example. We're representing a company right now. 3 years ago, they had a good year. 2 years ago, they had an even better year. Last year, they had a fantastic year. We now went to market, and in this year so far, their business has dropped off 40%. And here's what happens. A buying group looks at that and says, what's wrong with this company? Does this person know something we don't know about? It makes it difficult and it lowers the value, overall value and the structure of your deal. Keep your eye on the prize at the end, but don't take your foot off the pedal. Keep working hard. Keep trying to grow the business. Just don't, it's like somebody that's in the fourth quarter of an NFL game, you're in the fourth quarter, and they're up by 2 touchdowns. How many times do you see that all of a sudden they begin to not try to lose the game, and the other team comes back and wins the game? Why would you change your game plan? Stay with the game plan of what's got you to where you're at. And that same philosophy applies in business. If your business is doing well and it's growing, don't stop doing what you're doing. Keep doing what you're doing. Keep trying to grow the business, because if we meet with you and you say, here's what we've done, and we see over the last 2 or 3 years, either the business has stayed the same, it's consistent, that's great, or if it's continued to grow, that's even better. And I'm not saying we can't sell businesses that are declining, but it's a different story. It's a different marketing strategic manner that we have to go about it. But if your company's growing or staying consistent, Continue to do that. That's really important that you understand that. Do not take your foot off the gas. And that's a mistake that business owners make. And believe it or not, we see it all too often. Sometimes it'll even happen once we have engaged and we've started the process and we've built the marketing package and we've gone to market and we've got seven or eight offers and we're looking at LOIs and we've decided upon a buying group. All of a sudden the business owner starts thinking, hey, I'm getting ready to be done here. And he kind of takes the eye off the ball and kind of lets his foot off the gas. And look, from the time we decide on a buying group,

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2: Mistake of making any major changes to the business. 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But the problem is if you add 25% to your payroll and you haven't added any revenue yet, that's a major effect on the bottom line of your business. 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Try to continue to run your business in a consistent manner. And I know that may be a simple statement, but it's an important statement for you to learn, for you to understand. If your business is going well, continue it to run it well. Don't make any major changes. Don't come in and fire 4 of your top people, because it's a major change in your business that sends up red flags to a buying group. And believe it or not, that is a mistake that we see people make in their business. You want to be consistent. People are looking for a growing company, but they're looking for a consistently run company. They're looking for simple and solid fundamentals. And those things go a long way to getting you the best valuation for your company. Here's one other mistake I'll mention to you quickly. If you're the owner of the business, some owners think, well, I think because they've been with me a long time, I'll tell my top 3 or 4 or 5 or 6 people that I'm thinking about selling the business. Here's what I'm going to tell you. You run your business any way you want, but I'm going to tell you 9 out of 10 times that's a bad idea. I mentioned before, confidentiality is really important. And when you begin to have thoughts about selling your business, keep that between you and your wife or you and a family member. 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I need to start looking around and at least having a plan where I'm going to land. Keep it confidential. 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I'm going to take my last break and come back. Once again, my name is Craig Nedro, and I'm president and owner of Nedro Business Advisors. We're an M&A firm based in Plano, and we sell companies. And the name of this program is called The Business Owner Hour.
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0: Welcome back to the program. 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We sell companies for business owners throughout the state of Texas and Oklahoma, and we're on the sell side. We represent business owners when it comes time to sell. And on the program, I'm talking about some of the common mistakes that I see business owners make that can cost them a lot of the value of the dollar, I mean the value of the business, hurts the bottom line, or can even really hurt the deal and sometimes can kill a deal. So the last one I'm going to talk about can be kind of a sensitive subject, so I'm going to ask you to take this with a grain of salt and try to hear it from the perspective that I'm going to give it to you. And that is the last thing I would counsel you on, a big mistake we see business owners make, concerns who they're going to use for legal counsel when it comes time to go to have legal counsel get involved. Now, first of all, I will tell you, when we find a buyer and we decide on a particular buyer, we will get something from potential buyers called an LOI, a letter of intent. And letters of intent, the first paragraph in every letter of intent says this is a non-binding agreement. And I had a guy that I learned the business from many years ago, and he had a comment about LOIs. And he said LOIs come in somewhere between interesting and worthless. My point is, some people will put out 20 LOIs. Some other groups only put out LOIs on companies they really want to buy. But LOIs are, they're a boilerplate a document. They're all, almost all of them are exactly the same. And we will never tell you not to get your attorney involved. But I don't know any attorneys that work for free. And in my opinion, we see hundreds and hundreds and hundreds of LOIs. So in my opinion, at my firm or any M&A firm, we can sit down and look at an LOI with you and walk you through it. And if there's red flags in there and whatever, fine, get your attorney involved. But most of the time, an LOI is a little early to get an attorney involved. Because all an LOI is basically saying, so somebody comes in and says, we're interested in buying your company. Here's the valuation we'd like to value it at. Here's the basic structure. Is this something you'd be interested in doing? Now, if it's an LOI that's 12 pages, we may say this would be a good time to get the legal involved. Now, let's talk about who you use as legal. And one of the mistakes I see business owners make is they say, well, I've got a family attorney and I've been using him for years. Or I've got somebody that has been referred to me by my sister or my brother or my cousin, or he's a family member, and that's who I'm going to use. That's fine. At the end of the day, I don't care. We don't care who you use, but there are some things you need to be aware of. First of all, I'll give you an example. I had a client many years ago. He said, I've got a family attorney's representatives for many years in different things. I don't even know if he's going to charge us. I said, okay, the plumbing company. So he represented the owner. About 3 weeks after closing, the owner calls me and goes, hey, look at this email. What is this? And it was an email, and there was a bill for $18,500. He goes, what is this? I said, that's your legal bill. And he goes, from who? And I said, that's from your attorney. He goes, you mean the family attorney I have? I said, yeah, look at the bottom of it. And he looked at the bottom and he goes, I'll call you right back. He called his attorney. He said, what, a bill for $18,500? And he goes, yeah, well, I mean, what did you think? I was going to do it for free. And that's a perfect example. Look, two things. Who you choose as an attorney. First of all, have they done M&A work? In other words, have they done transactional work? Do they know how to do contracts on buying and selling businesses? And the second thing I will tell you is one of the mistakes we see with attorneys is when a client of ours says, I've got an attorney I'm going to use. I know him really well. I've used him many times. And that attorney, and forgive me for saying it, but a lot of attorneys, they want to bill as many hours as they can. Now, I know it sounds horrible, but they want to run the bill up and they want to bill as many hours as they can. And what you don't want is an attorney who's going to get into the weeds and start arguing about punctuation. Oh, I don't like this particular sentence. I don't like what this word means. Because, I've seen people on a $7 million transaction and their legal bill was $300,000 at the end of the deal. And we just don't want that to happen to you. So, happy to have a conversation with you. And you could say, here's who I'm thinking about using. Happy to have that conversation. We're not a law firm, but we have attorneys that we've done deals with. And we can say to you, you might say to us, do you have some attorneys I can meet with? Yes, we do. And we will refer to you what we call as M&A attorneys that do M&A work. And some of them, that's all they do. And you can meet with them and you might go, I don't like them. I don't like them. I like this guy right over here. Okay. But if you choose not to use any of those attorneys, that's fine. My point with all this is it's important that you think about who you're going to use as legal counsel when it gets time. Because we have some, I can't tell you how many deals we've had where attorneys come in and they kill the deal. And what we say in the industry is attorneys can be deal makers or be deal breakers. And I know your attorney will say, I'm just looking out for your best interest. But sometimes they're looking out for more than that. So who you use as an attorney is a real important thing you want to consider. And that's a mistake that we see business owners make oftentimes. Now, I want to tell you once again, if you want to reach out to me, you can go to our website. 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And then there's a phone number on the screen, and that phone number is 469-688-7615. Once again, 469-688-7615. One more time, 469-688-7615. If you'd like to meet with us, we would welcome the opportunity. There's no charge. We'll spend 2 hours with you, 4 hours with you, let you get to know us. We want to get to know you. And if you'd like to sit down and meet with us, we would love to meet with you. My name is Craig Nedro. I'm the owner and president of Nedro Business Advisors. 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
21: Hello, everyone. This is Doc Darcy. I'm glad you're tuned in today. I'm glad you're listening. And those of you out there who are listening, if you've been given a diagnosis, and that diagnosis is something you're having difficulty getting rid of or managing, or that diagnosis is heavy, and the answer, the only answer you had really isn't an answer. In other words, it's just managing it. And thank God for medication that can do that. But if you're out there and you're hearing my voice, I want you to hear these words very clearly. You are not your diagnosis. There is hope for healing. Your body is miraculously and wonderfully made. And I'm here to tell you, healing and regeneration are encoded in your DNA. And I want you to hear my testimony of how my life was transformed and why I'm sitting here talking to you today is because I once was exactly like you. My life flashed before my eyes nearly 10 years ago when I was out in California visiting my sister. It was a birthday celebration for me, traveling down the 5, and traffic stopped abruptly on the highway. I put my hand out to keep my wife from running into the dash because we had to hit the brakes very hard, and the person behind me wasn't watching, and we got hit at 70 miles an hour. I know there's some of you out there who have been through the exact same thing. And what happened was I herniated from that impact 3 discs in my back, 3 in my neck. I have a doctorate in chiropractic and an active practice. Literally, this is what we would define as a retirement level event. And being in practice now over 30 years, I can tell you disc herniations are something you can manage. But I used to think that was all you can do. And then my life was transformed when I was speaking to a gentleman at a health show, and I told him about my injury. And I said, listen, I don't want to do surgery. I've been told surgery is the only answer, and I just don't want to do that. But I've got kids. I want to be able to invest time with my grandkids. I want to have my life where I'm not managing this pain my whole life. And he told me that day, I've got a doc that is doing stem cell therapy, and I think he can help you. You know, through my need to be and stay well, my training, my background, what's built into me is to utilize the things and understand, like I said earlier, that my body's created in God's image, and I want it to be strong. I want to have what we call a Genesis 6 life, which is 120 years at 40 years old with an injury that was looking at surgery. I did not want to start the decline at that point. Is there anyone that can relate to that out there? And so I said, yes, is stem cell therapy derived from the donated umbilical cord blood of a newborn that's donated after birth. And I'll go into that later. But what I want you to hear is how it transformed my life. Because what happened in the coming months was something I've never seen before. My body now had the tools awakened inside, the message on not how to just survive, but how to rebuild something that I thought couldn't be rebuilt. Within 2 months, the numbness and tingling was gone in my hands. Within 3 months, I was working with a patient in my clinic, and I felt a shift in my back. And what I knew happened at that moment with that shift was my body had regenerated my disc to the point that it recentered. It opened up that nerve space and recentered the vertebra, and all my pain was gone. And that is the day that my life was transformed. That is the day, as a doctor of chiropractic, I learned that there is hope for healing if your discs have been herniated. Now, I'm going to tell you that changed my life, and that's why I'm here. it's not just a therapy that is for just disc herniations and car accidents. What I have learned, I shared with you that your body has the power to repair, restore, and rebuild. What I want you to know that regardless of your diagnosis, your problem is degeneration. The definition of degeneration is to deteriorate or break down, to fall apart, or be less than your former self. But I want to go one level deeper. As you listen, hear these words. Every diagnosis has its roots in these two words, cellular degeneration. So regardless of where the cell is, the cells make up the tissues make up the organs make up the systems, and the systems make up you. So if you have a cell that's in your kidney that's degenerating, if you have a cell that's in your back like mine that's degenerating, or in your knee or in your brain or in your heart or in your lung, if cellular degeneration is your problem, then cellular regeneration is your solution. I'm here to tell you personally, my life was transformed. I'm not just speaking this out of educations from a book. I'm not just speaking to you because I've been told this works. I'm telling you this out of experience. Not only did it change my life, it changed my mom's life. It changed my family's life. It's changed thousands of lives across the country. Not because of anything I've done, not because of any great finding that I've found, because God created us to be able to live and move and have our being. 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
21: Hey everyone, this is Dr. See, I am so glad you are back with us. I promised earlier to tell you the testimony about my mom. Guys, our moms are so important to us. And as they age, my mom is now 86 years old. You know, the standard thought process is that aging is a disease. The standard thought is that you can just use medication and to help with the situations. But in the end, you know, when we get older, it's just a process. And how many of you have parents, or how many, maybe you experienced this yourself? It almost seems like just because you're older that you're written off. That it's just, hey, listen, you're old. What did you expect? Your function is going to turn down. I expect, and I am planning for a G6 lifestyle. The G6 lifestyle is simply this, Genesis 6, where Scripture tells us that we're to live 120 years. So my plan is for 120 years. Those of you who may not want to have that, and that's okay, but I'm planning for quality and then quantity. So I'll say that again so I'm clear. I'm planning for quality and then quantity, because who wants to have quantity if there's not quality? So my mom's testimony is this. She had polio as a child. Many of you may be similar to that and from that era. And of course, you know, later in life, they now call that post-polio syndrome. Now, she was an athlete, so she was able to function through life fairly well. In her 50s is when things started to decline a little bit, and her scoliosis really started to affect her. When it really kicked into high gear was in her mid to late 70s. And what happened was we had a traumatic situation happen in our life where my father graduated onto heaven. He passed of a heart attack. And my mom now became more sedentary. And the side effect of that lack of motion, doctors out there, you know that's called sarcopenia. When we sit too much, when we're not active, if you don't use it, you lose it. How many have heard that? And so her life, her bones, her muscles began to deteriorate. Her muscles atrophied. Her bones became weaker. And she was sitting in her chair, and that scoliosis got so severe it became stenosis and severe neuropathy. And then one day she called me and she said, "I can't get out of bed." She said, "Darcy, I can't get out of bed. I sit up and I have pain. I take steps and I have sharp pain." Now she's at home living alone, and this is a complete fork in the road, really, is what I wanted to say, because bedridden, I know, is the beginning of the decline or the beginning of the end. If the miracle of life is motion, when you no longer have the ability to move, that's the beginning of the decline. I wasn't ready for that for my mom. My father already was taken, in my mind, too early from my life. It impacted my life. It impacted my children's lives. And I wanted my mom around as long as possible. So first, because I'm her son, she went to the typical process for managing back pain. And what is that? Epidural injections. And guess what? They didn't work. And then after the epidural injections, she went to the surgeon. They were going to do, nerve blocks to see which nerve it was. Well, we knew what that was and said, "Doc, can we skip that?" So they referred her to the deformity surgeon. And I went with her to that visit. And you know what he did? When we sat down, and I don't remember the doctor's name, but I'm thankful for him, because this is a surgeon that spoke truth, and that's what I was praying for. When I sat with her, he looked her square in the eye, and he said, "You cannot survive the surgery I would have to do to you. You would die." The room was silent. The gravity of his words, because my mom had put everything in the hope for surgery, was so big that even I kind of felt like he was adverse. And I kind of was angry. I said, "Oh, man, that guy was a little bit rough. It's my mom." And then God kind of spoke to me and said, "Well, he spoke truth. Isn't that what you wanted?" And here's what's interesting. And I think if you're listening to this, maybe you've been here. You don't know what else to do. You've got pain. You've tried everything. You've got maybe dysfunction, and you've tried medicine, and all you seem to do is have the side effects of the medication. And you simply don't want to have that bedridden, that decline of quality, and you don't know what else to do. Can anyone out there relate to that? So standing outside that doctor's office is when she looked up at me as I was hugging her, and through her tears, she said, "Darcy, what am I going to do?" And I hugged her, and I loved on her, and I said, "Mom, you're going to listen to your son, and we're going to try stem cell therapy. The least it can do is nothing. It's not going to harm you. But, Mom, I believe it can help you. Why? Because the power that created you heals you. Because I believe God has more for you. And if you're hearing my words today, I want you to hear those same words. I believe that God has more for you than just managing your decline in your older age. If you're older, I believe that you're supposed to invest in your children and your grandchildren, and I want to increase your life. She received matrix stem cell therapy, and I'm happy to report just 3 months later, we have videos of her dancing at Christmas with my children. That's generational experiences. That's life transformation. That's someone who thought that they were beginning to the at the beginning of the end. And now we're nearly 10 years later, and she looks 10 years younger, 10 years later, and still active in our lives. And we do this therapy for wellness for her on a regular basis for her to be and stay well. Now, if that's you, I want you to stay tuned so that you can hear the next testimony that can change your life.
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21: Hey everyone, it's Doc Darcy. We are back, and I am so glad you're here. The previous section, we talked about how this transformed my mom's life, and I want to reiterate how important that is, that she has those generational experiences. My boys are now young adults. They've got family plans and things like that, and I'm excited that we now get to have a vision of what it looks like for my mom to be involved in what we believe to soon be our great-grandkids. But before we finish the show, I want you to hear about the one testimony that I don't have, the one testimony that I wish I had. And if you're hearing my voice, please understand, you're going to know I'm speaking to you, because my father died of a heart attack. And over the last 10 years, what we have seen is the body is the author of priority. And what stem cell therapy can do, it activates that regenerative power and authority in your body. It has the message or the life code to remind your body how to repair, restore, and rebuild. Now, we aren't here to treat disease, and I want to be clear about that. A disease is a human-made definition. We're simply here to give your body the tools to live your best life. Lifestyle choices, diet, and other things have a part in that. But I'm telling you that there's mistakes, there's things that happen in your life, and you get diagnoses, you get problems, you get like my father, who had a life of high blood pressure. And all he knew was to manage that with medication. And we didn't have stem cell therapies for him when he was alive. And I want you to hear this, because that symphony, activating that symphony of your in your body that already exists, that symphony, that miraculous thing called regeneration, your body authors the priority of repair. I like to compare your body healing itself as peeling the layers of an onion back. Every time some level gets healed, there's something else that it gets into. There's something else that it works with. There's something else that the body focuses on. So the testimony that I don't have from my father, I can have for you. That's why I'm here to talk to you on the radio. Every time we have heart data, the heart improves. We've seen people who had kidneys not functioning well, and the body activates repair and the kidney function comes up. We've seen people where their lungs can improve, where their liver can improve, where their brain can improve. I want to be clear, it's the body that has the power to restore itself when you give it the right tools. So the testimony that I don't have is the one about my father, because he passed of a heart attack. And I got to tell you, I was hurt by that. How many have lost a father? I also, my brother died at 43 years old of what I would determine to be lifestyle-driven diseases, PLDDs, preventable lifestyle-driven disease. He was overweight. He had a heart attack. He had diabetes and all these other things. So what I want you to know is your body can repair, restore, and rebuild. My father is in heaven, and I'm good with that because I know God is in control. What I do know from what I've seen over the last 10 years is stem cell therapy can give your body the tools to be able to focus on where the problem is. So let's make it simple. If cellular degeneration is your problem, then cellular regeneration is your solution. Because if your body can go at a cellular level and repair the cell, stem cell therapy can activate the message in your body to do that again. Then the cell repairs the tissue repairs the organ repairs the system. And ladies and gentlemen, the system repairs you. Now, before we go, I want you to understand, because it's very confusing out there about regenerative therapy. The summary of my research shows that the best source is coming from the quarter cord blood of a newborn that's donated after birth. The matrix is exactly that. Donated after birth, where we're slowly formed and knit in the womb. Then we get the breath of life, and it's that perfect moment where that gets sent to the FDA registered and regulated labs for factoring, where they now have the technology to take that cord blood and cord that you know, those of you who have saved your child's cord blood, you know there's power and authority in there because life is in our blood. That goes to the labs where they now can separate out the components that require blood typing. And what's left behind is the building blocks and the perfect ratios, proportions, frequencies, and expressions that God designed. So I encourage you, if you're hearing my voice and you're a father, you want quality and quantity with your children and time with your grandchildren, please take responsibility, because you are in the end responsible for your body, no one else. Your body is a temple. 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
21: Hello, everyone. This is Doc Darcy. I'm glad you're tuned in today. I'm glad you're listening. And those of you out there who are listening, if you've been given a diagnosis, and that diagnosis is something you're having difficulty getting rid of or managing, or that diagnosis is heavy, and the answer, the only answer you had really isn't an answer. In other words, it's just managing it. And thank God for medication that can do that. But if you're out there and you're hearing my voice, I want you to hear these words very clearly. You are not your diagnosis. There is hope for healing. Your body is miraculously and wonderfully made. And I'm here to tell you, healing and regeneration are encoded in your DNA. And I want you to hear my testimony of how my life was transformed and why I'm sitting here talking to you today is because I once was exactly like you. My life flashed before my eyes nearly 10 years ago when I was out in California visiting my sister. It was a birthday celebration for me, traveling down the 5. And traffic stopped abruptly on the highway. I put my hand out to keep my wife from running into the dash because we had to hit the brakes very hard. And the person behind me wasn't watching. And we got hit at 70 miles an hour. I know there's some of you out there who have been through the exact same thing. And what happened was I herniated from that impact 3 discs in my back, 3 in my neck. I have a doctorate in chiropractic and an active practice. Literally, this is what we would define as a retirement level event. And being in practice now over 30 years, I can tell you disc herniations are something you can manage. But I used to think that was all you can do. And then my life was transformed when I was speaking to a gentleman at a health show. And I told him about my injury. And I said, listen, I don't want to do surgery. I've been told surgery is the only answer, and I just don't want to do that. But I've got kids. I want to be able to invest time with my grandkids. I want to have my life where I'm not managing this pain my whole life. And he told me that day, I've got a doc that is doing stem cell therapy, and I think he can help you. You know, through my need to be and stay well, my training, my background, what's built into me is to utilize the things and understand, like I said earlier, that my body's created in God's image, and I want it to be strong. I want to have what we call a Genesis 6 life, which is 120 years at 40 years old with an injury that was looking at surgery. I did not want to start the decline at that point. Is there anyone that can relate to that out there? And so I said, yes, just stem cell therapy derived from the donated umbilical cord blood of a newborn that's donated after birth. And I'll go into that later. But what I want you to hear is how it transformed my life. Because what happened in the coming months was something I've never seen before. My body now had the tools awakened inside, the message on not how to just survive, but how to rebuild something that I thought couldn't be rebuilt. Within 2 months, the numbness and tingling was gone in my hands. Within 3 months, I was working with a patient in my clinic, and I felt a shift in my back. And what I knew happened at that moment with that shift was my body had regenerated my disc to the point that it recentered, it opened up that nerve space and recentered the vertebra, and all my pain was gone. And that is the day that my life was transformed. That is the day, as a doctor of chiropractic, I learned that there is hope for healing if your discs have been herniated. Now, I'm going to tell you that changed my life, and that's why I'm here. It's not just a therapy that is for just disc herniations and car accidents. What I have learned, I shared with you, that your body has the power to repair, restore, and rebuild. What I want you to know, that regardless of your diagnosis, your problem is degeneration. 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But I want to go one level deeper. 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Every diagnosis has its roots in these two words, cellular degeneration. So regardless of where the cell is, the cells make up the tissues make up the organs, the organs make up the systems, and the systems make up you. So if you have a cell that's in your kidney that's degenerating, if you have a cell that's in your back like mine that's degenerating, or in your knee or in your brain or in

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2: Hey everyone, this is Dr. Darcy, I am so glad you are back with us. I promised earlier to tell you the testimony about my mom. Guys, our moms are so important to us. And as they age, my mom is now 86 years old. You know, the standard thought process is that aging is a disease. The standard thought is that you can just use medication and to help with the situations. But in the end, when we get older, it's just a process. And how many of you have parents, or how many, maybe you experienced this yourself? It almost seems like just because you're older that you're written off. That it's just, hey, listen, you're old. What did you expect? Your function is going to turn down. I expect, and I am planning for a G6 lifestyle. The G6 lifestyle is simply this, Genesis 6, where scripture tells us that we're to live 120 years. So my plan is for 120 years. Those of you who may not want to have that, and that's okay, but I'm planning for quality and then quantity. So I'll say that again so I'm clear. I'm planning for quality and then quantity, because who wants to have quantity if there's not quality? So my mom's testimony is this. She had polio as a child. Many of you may be similar to that and from that era. And of course, you know, later in life, they now call that post-polio syndrome. Now, she was an athlete, so she was able to function through life fairly well. In her 50s is when things started to decline a little bit, and her scoliosis really started to affect her. When it really kicked into high gear was in her mid to late 70s. And what happened was we had a traumatic situation happen in our life where my father graduated onto heaven. He passed of a heart attack. And my mom now became more sedentary. And the side effect of that lack of motion, doctors out there, you know that's called sarcopenia. When we sit too much, when we're not active, if you don't use it, you lose it. How many have heard that? And so her life, her bones, her muscles began to deteriorate. Her muscles atrophied. Her bones became weaker. And she was sitting in her chair, and that scoliosis got so severe it became stenosis and severe neuropathy. And then one day she called me and she said, I can't

0: get out of bed. She said, Darcy, I can't get out of bed. I sit up and I have pain. I take steps and I have sharp pain. Now, she's at home living alone, and this is a complete fork in the road, really, is what I wanted to say, because bedridden, I know, is the beginning of the decline or the beginning of the end. If the miracle of life is motion, when you no longer have the ability to move, that's the beginning of the decline. I wasn't ready for that for my mom. My father already was taken, in my mind, too early from my life. It impacted my life. It impacted my children's lives. And I wanted my mom around as long as possible. So first, because I'm her son, she went to the typical process for managing back pain. And what is that? Epidural injections. And guess what? They didn't work. And then after the epidural injections, she went to the surgeon. They were going to do nerve blocks to see which nerve it was. Well, we knew what that was and said, Doc, can we skip that? So they referred her to the deformity surgeon, and I went with her to that visit. And you know what he did? When we sat down, and I don't remember the doctor's name, but I'm thankful for him, because this is a surgeon that spoke truth, and that's what I was praying for. When I sat with her, he looked her square in the eye, and he said, you cannot survive the surgery I would have to do to you. You would die. The room was silent. The gravity of his words, because my mom had put everything in the hope for surgery, was so big that even I kind of felt like he was adverse. And I kind of was angry. I said, oh, man, that guy was a little bit rough. It's my mom. And then God kind of spoke to me and said, well, he spoke truth. Isn't that what you wanted? And here's what's interesting. And I think if you're listening to this, maybe you've been here. You don't know what else to do. You've got pain. You've tried everything. You've got maybe dysfunction. And you've tried medicine. And all you seem to do is have the side effects of the medication. And you simply don't want to have that bedridden, that decline of quality. And you don't know what else to do. Can anyone out there relate to that? So standing outside that doctor's office is when she looked up at me as I was hugging her, and through her tears, she said, Darcy, what am I going to do? And I hugged her, and I loved on her, and I said, Mom, you're going to listen to your son, and we're going to try stem cell therapy. The least it can do is nothing. It's not going to harm you. But Mom, I believe it can help you. Why? Because the power that created you heals you. Because I believe God has more for you. And if you're hearing my words today, I want you to hear those same words. I believe that God has more for you than just managing your decline in your older age. If you're older, I believe that you're supposed to invest in your children and your grandchildren. And I want to increase your life. She received matrix stem cell therapy, and I'm happy to report just 3 months later, we have videos of her dancing at Christmas with my children. That's generational experiences. That's life transformation. That's someone who thought that they were beginning to the at the beginning of the end, and now we're nearly 10 years later, and she looks 10 years younger 10 years later. And still active in our lives. And we do this therapy for wellness for her on a regular basis for her to be and stay well. Now, if that's you, I want you to stay tuned so that you can hear the next testimony that can change your life.
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0: Hey everyone, it's Dr. Darcy. We are back, and I am so glad you're here. The previous section, we talked about how this transformed my mom's life, and I want to reiterate how important that is, that she has those generational experiences. My boys are now young adults. They've got family plans and things like that. And I'm excited that we now get to have a vision of what it looks like for my mom to be involved in what we believe to soon be our great grandkids. But before we finish the show, I want you to hear about the one testimony that I don't have. The one testimony that I wish I had. And if you're hearing my voice, please understand, you're going to know I'm speaking to you, because my father died of a heart attack. And over the last 10 years, what we have seen is the body is the author of priority. And what stem cell therapy can do, it activates that regenerative power and authority in your body. It has the message or the life code to remind your body how to repair, restore, and rebuild. Now, we aren't here to treat disease, and I want to be clear about that. A disease is a human-made definition. We're simply here to give your body the tools to live your best life. Lifestyle choices, diet, and other things have a part in that. But I'm telling you that there's mistakes, there's things that happen in your life, and you get diagnoses, you get problems, you get like my father, who had a life of high blood pressure, and all he knew was to manage that with medication. And we didn't have stem cell therapies for him when he was alive. And I want you to hear this, because that symphony, activating that symphony of your in your body that already exists, that symphony, that miraculous thing called regeneration, your body authors the priority of repair. I like to compare your body healing itself as peeling the layers of an onion back. Every time some level gets healed, there's something else that it gets into. There's something else that it works with. There's something else that the body focuses on. So the testimony that I don't have from my father, I can have for you. That's why I'm here to talk to you on the radio. Every time we have heart data, the heart improves. We've seen people who had kidneys not functioning well, and the body activates repair and the kidney function comes up. We've seen people where their lungs can improve, where their liver can improve, where their brain can improve. I want to be clear, it's the body that has the power to restore itself when you give it the right tools. So the testimony that I don't have is the one about my father, because he passed of a heart attack. And I got to tell you, I was hurt by that. How many have lost a father? I also, my brother died at 43 years old of what I would determine to be lifestyle-driven diseases, PLDDs, preventable lifestyle-driven disease. He was overweight. He had a heart attack. He had diabetes and all these other things. So what I want you to know is, your body can repair, restore, and rebuild. My father is in heaven, and I'm good with that, because I know God is in control. What I do know from what I've seen over the last 10 years is stem cell therapy can give your body the tools to be able to focus on where the problem is. So let's make it simple. If cellular degeneration is your problem, then cellular regeneration is your solution. Because if your body can go at a cellular level and repair the cell, stem cell therapy can activate the message in your body to do that again. Then the cell repairs the tissue repairs the organ repairs the system. And ladies and gentlemen, the system repairs you. Now, before we go, I want you to understand, because it's very confusing out there about regenerative therapy. The summary of my research shows that the best source is coming from the quarter cord blood of a newborn that's donated after birth. The matrix is exactly that. Donated after birth, where we're slowly formed and knit in the womb. Then we get the breath of life, and it's that perfect moment where that gets sent to the FDA registered and regulated labs for factoring, where they now have the technology to take that cord blood and cord that you know, those of you who have saved your child's cord blood, you know there's power and authority in there because life is in our blood. That goes to the labs where they now can separate out the components that require blood typing. And what's left behind is the building blocks and the perfect ratios, proportions, frequencies, and expressions that God designed. So I encourage you, if you're hearing my voice and you're a father, you want quality and quantity with your children and time with your grandchildren, please take responsibility, because you are in the end responsible for your body, no one else. Your body is a temple. 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This is Doc Darcy. 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And again, there is hope for healing. 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
6: With SRN News, I'm Bob Agnew in Washington. Smoke from those Canadian wildfires severely impacting parts of the United States.
7: 20 states in Washington, D.C. impacted by the smoke pouring down from Canada as a result of the massive wildfires. People are urged to stay indoors, especially folks with health conditions like asthma. A big concern in East Rutherford, New Jersey at MetLife Stadium, which has been covered in the haze. That's where the World Cup soccer finals are scheduled to take place on Sunday, the final matchup between Argentina and Spain at 3 o'clock Eastern.
6: There's Laura Winters reporting. Barbara Glickenside's a 72-year-old nurse who lives in New York. She's staying indoors.
8: I'm healthy, but I know what air particles do to the body, and I wish more people were wearing masks and little babies and children were inside.
6: The smoke is especially dangerous for pregnant women. This is SRN News.
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0: Well, thanks so much for joining us here on the Automotive Edge Radio Show, the show that helps you with all your automotive needs, whether you're buying, selling, trading, leasing, parts, service, or body shop. We got you covered. Great week this week for a lot of listeners. I don't think I've looked at as many cars, pre-owned cars, over 40 in the last 2 weeks for listeners. In fact, my pastor, he owes me at least a case of Dr. Pepper that I can give to Bo.
1: So your pastor bets?
0: 20-something vehicles I looked at just for him. And you know what's amazing is this whole week I was looking at pre-owned Highline cars, and I am shocked how dirty these cars were that were being shown to me.
1: Wow.
0: And every one of them, you know what they say?
1: What?
0: We'll get it cleaned up. It'll look better. Well, are y'all freaking kidding me?
1: Well, don't you think it would look better? Do you have to be told that?
0: Like, I'm going, wow, this thing is filthy. And this is what you're going to show for a $48,000 vehicle.
1: That's crazy.
0: And I said, have a good day. And then yesterday I drove into Irving and walked up to this car. And the first thing was the sales lady goes, well, it's got this and this and this. And I went,
1: just started reeling it off.
0: Wow. I went, okay, have a good day. And I called the lady. I went, you don't want this car. Miles were unbelievable. First thing was a big old ding in the door. And then I opened it up, and I'm looking, and I'm going, and you knew I was coming yesterday. Why didn't you take it to the wash rack? And I'm looking at this thing, and I'm looking at oxidized rubber on the tailgate. And I'm like, where'd this car come from? I don't know. How many owners? I don't know. I said, why don't you go pull your Carfax? She brings it up to me. Here you go. Instead of, I'm going, I told I said, look, don't go over there. And I haven't even heard from the salesperson. That just shows you that, you know, when you get a bunch of I don't knows or you call and you make an appointment, that car should be stand up, ready to go.
1: Yes.
0: Almost every dealer's got a car wash, or you go to the manager and go, hey, I've got somebody coming in really interested in this car. I need to get a detail, clean it, whatever the case may be. But I was really kind of blown away on high-end pre-owned cars.
1: They weren't ready.
0: They were filthy.
1: Well, I mean,
0: I'm going, wow. And then I called one guy and I said, hey, I'm looking at your vehicle online. Does it really look like this? And he goes, hang on. He called me back and he goes, yeah, it does. And I went, could you get it cleaned up? He goes, no, they're not going to clean it up till it's sold. I went, unbelievable.
1: But it may not be sold for a long time with it like that.
0: I said, that's why you got to get with the people that I do business with. You may spend, and this car was like $800 more, but when they went and looked at it, I mean, it was immaculate. It was impeccable. I'm like, those are the cars you want to buy. Not with all the foo-foo and the bright shine and everything else on it, but if they're going to make excuses when the car is being sold, can you imagine the excuses when you buy it?
1: If they're still there.
0: I'm going, don't do it. Yeah, don't do
1: you
0: it.
1: You might go back a couple of weeks and their billing's not, they're empty.
0: Yeah.
1: I've seen a few of those.
0: Come on, boys and girls, let's get this show on the road here. So just be careful when you show up to a place and, you know, I understand that we kick tires and we just show up to a car lot and look around. But when you make an appointment, go, hey, I'd really like to see this vehicle. You would hope that they have that vehicle jammed up, jelly tight, ready to go for the consumer, especially. I don't think it really matters how much you're spending because everybody works hard for their dollars, whether it's a, you know, $5,000 car or a $50,000 car. They should all be, you know, rock and roll, ready to go. And but we had a big week. The last 2 weeks, almost $50,000 we saved listeners in trade-in value and getting all the junk off the buyer's orders. It was a really good month. In fact, one, there was about $4,200 worth of ads gone, and we picked up $2,000 on their trades. There's a $6,200 swing on one vehicle, just on one. And so, and they were out of town, too. They weren't even here locally. So we want to just let you know that you have an advocate in your corner. All you have to do is go to theautomotiveedge.com, send me your information, and let's go to work for you. It's just that simple. And the guy goes, buddy, I got to give you some of this money you saved me. I went, no, time out. We have school starting next month, and we have our adopted teacher program. So he's sending a really nice check that's going to help hundreds of teachers. And that's just how we roll here on the Automotive Edge Radio Show. 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If you've got an automotive need, question, or you just want to say hello, give us a call, 1-800-281-TALK. Joining me, they dropped him off, the guys in the white coats, and unwrapped him and untaped him, and he's here in studio now, Big Wheel Bo Carver.
1: I got special treatment that way.
0: I notice they don't use the net anymore. They just tie you up.
1: They kind of dangle certain different things out each week, either food.
0: Remember in the day when they'd show up, you know, they had the net, remember? And then they had the straight jacket.
1: Some of red, all white. You already, but yes, great to be here. And I want to send out a shout to my son, Graham Carver, whose birthday is on Tuesday, July the 21st. And it's also remembrance of your mom.
0: That's right.
1: The 21st is they had the same birthday, and his mom passed here recently. What a wonderful, wonderful lady. And we will remember her. Let's remember her on Tuesday the 21st. And if you've got a birthday, like you want to send a shout out to somebody that's got an anniversary or birthday, you can go to our social media site, the Automotive Edge Radio Show or Shifting Gears on Facebook. And or LinkedIn even, and say, hey, would you mind sending a shout out to my wife or anniversary or this person or that person for their birthday? Or you can call. Give us a call and say, hey, I just want to wish my wife a great happy anniversary. 281, what's the number again?
0: Wow. 800-281-TALK.
1: Yeah, 8255 is the last four letters, numbers. But anyway, if you want to do that, we'll do it. Because I know that that's real important, these kind of days, the birthdays, the anniversaries, and all that. And I know how Kurt feels about it. Those are very, very special times in our life. And so if you would like to do that, go ahead, and we'll let you do that, and we'll promote
0: that. And even the ones that say, I don't like recognition, they like a happy birthday.
1: Sure they
0: do. I don't care what they
1: say. There's no doubt about it. They act like they don't. But, and maybe a little bit they semi don't care. But when you do care, that shows a lot of appreciation, and I know they love it. That part of it, I do know. So, do that if you want, and like to let you know that we're here every Saturday morning from 8 to noon here on 100.7 FM, The Word. But you can find us on our social media sites, just like I mentioned, LinkedIn under Kurt Chase, and then on YouTube on the Automotive Edge Radio Show, and, of course, 100.7 FM, The Word.
0: Yep. And good morning, my beautiful cousin in New York. We love you, Dorothy.
1: She always sends us a lot of hearts.
0: She does. Give my love to everybody in the family. I miss all of you guys, and thanks for hanging out. And
1: Carol Sanders says, Jim, that her name gets misgendered too a lot of times. If y'all missed, we had a little conversation before the show, radio show started about it. But anyway, yeah, those things happen, I guess, right?
0: Yep. You know, I say, Judge Gregory, good morning, my brother.
1: Oh, yeah. Yes, sir.
0: You know what? I was thinking of Judge Gregory yesterday because I was watching this. I was sitting there with my laptop, and I was making some notes for the show. And on TV was crazy court scenes.
1: Oh, yeah?
0: I tell you what, there's some nuts out there going after the judge. This one guy spit on this female judge. When he was, and I don't know why they had him that close for sentencing or whatever, and then he just took off after. I went, are y'all nut? And now he's got all these charges against him.
1: Well,
0: and then
1: should.
0: The things people say, the one girl, she said something to the judge, and he goes, adios, and she said something, and he goes, bring her back. What did she say? He goes, that's 30 days in jail. She said something. He goes, 60. You want to say something else? She unloaded on him. He goes, 120 days.
1: Wow.
0: I'm like,
1: well, I don't know.
0: Why would you, of all the people, because he's got the big bailiff there, and he can put you in the hootscow immediately.
1: Well, I think it just shows how lack of respect that we've taught generations along the way, that these people, when they can do things I don't think you want to be done to by disrespecting the court. That's a representative of us. Who put them there?
0: Well, this one guy was, it was a small claims court, so he figured he could still light this judge up. It had nothing to do with it. And that judge goes, look, one more word out of your mouth. And he goes, we're talking about property and fence line, and you think you're going to do something to me? And he just tore in, and he goes, bailiff, man, he's gone to the hooch cow. I went, you're in front of a judge. It doesn't matter whether you're there for a dollar or be careful.
1: That's they wearing a robe. But that robe means a lot.
0: It does. Yeah. Hey, we got a great show coming up. Don't go away. 800-281-TALK. 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We'll be right back.
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0: Oh, a little Mustang Sally. Oh, yeah.
1: Purple Haze says, happy birthday, Judge.
0: 281-TALK, 800-281-TALK. If you got a question, a comment, you just like to join us, give us a call, 800-281-TALK. And this segment of the show goes out to my good buddy, and I got to tell you, if it's a Toyota, go no further than Freeman Toyota, right there in Hurst off of 820 and Highway 10 in Gwinnessy, Dane Minor. 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When you look at starting with, let me see if I can get it here. Let me go here. I'm technically challenged. So well, you get,
1: no
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1: The mayor says you're not only challenged that way, that you even have a trouble starting your weed whacker.
0: Oh, that was a disaster.
1: That's why I went electric. And, you know, we don't.
0: Yeah, but see, I bought a new head for the weed whacker, and I couldn't get one of the strings right. So I opened it up. Springs and gears popped off everywhere, and I went, one of them's rolling down the driveway. I'm like,
1: oh, that's
0: so I had it all in a pile, and I said, what are you doing? He said, nothing. I said, come here.
1: I got a job for him, right?
0: He goes, don't ever take this apart again. All you got, that's what I like. All you got to do. I'm like, okay, whatever.
1: And we hear that all the time from our sons about our computer-related situations.
0: If you'll just, no.
1: All you got to do.
0: That's right. Well, here's something interesting, and I'd like to hear from you, the consumer, you, the listener. Carvana, and we know who Carvana is. They're the guys with the big tube, and you drop the big coin in it, and your car comes down like a
1: slot machine,
0: like an old candy machine. It says the online vehicle group Carvana is looking to disrupt new car sales. Ooh. 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When Carvana decided to sell new cars, the company said it would only do it the same way it sells used. There's no sales process. I'm going, is that something that you, the consumer, are looking at? That you would want to show up to a dealership with no salespeople, no sales managers, no finance guys, and just pay whatever when you get there?
1: So who do you do that to? Like to a kiosk machine?
0: Yep.
1: Well, I know there are going to be people out there do it, but I don't even, you know, I quit going to certain places that went to that only to where you, a restaurant or like
0: yeah, and
1: a
0: then it shows
1: food.
0: Up they want a tip and there's nobody there.
1: But I go to these kiosks and you have to do all this stuff to find what you want. And then you go like, but I don't want certain things or I want something added, but there's no place to do that.
0: Yeah.
1: And so I quit going. If I can't go to a walk-up and somebody behind the counter that can wait on me and I give them the instructions what I want, I'm out. So you why know, would I want to do that on a $40,000 or $50,000 or $60,000 vehicle?
0: I know that, you know, when COVID hit, there's one thing that hadn't gone away. Facial hair.
1: Yeah.
0: Even all the senators, everybody, all the talk show, everybody went with beards, and I can't grow one, so I'm kind of jealous. But that's something that stayed with everybody. I mean, unbelievable how many friends I have now have just kept their beards from COVID.
1: Me and our vice president.
0: Do what?
1: Our vice president's got a nice beard.
0: Yeah. And so the other thing is hands-free. Stay away, online, no human contact. Is that really the direction that
1: we're going?
0: That you would like to go? Would you rather have, there's a restaurant in Dallas where it's a conveyor, and it's really cool. I mean, it doesn't look commercial, and you sit at the restaurant, and you stop it, and you take whatever you want off the conveyor. And I'm going, is that really, I mean, I guess you're going to save money on tip, but you're going to pay for that technology or that whatever. Do we not want human interaction anymore? Would you be happier with going to a George Jetson era? Or do you like the personal contact with a human being when you're dining out? Or going to the grocery store, or going to buy a car, kind of like they have that deal now to buy a house. It's called Red Door or something. They give you the code, and you go do it all on your own. You go through the house. You look at the house. I'm going, are you kidding me?
1: Well, the mayor says that he loves human contact, and he doesn't want to talk to an AI person. So that's probably what would happen. If we move that direction, then you talk to the screen, which is an AI person that helps you through this purchase. We're already seeing that now, where people are getting this data from AI about vehicles and stuff. Do you think it's headed that way?
0: I don't know how many people. I know the baby boomers, they like the personal touch.
1: Oh,
0: they
1: absolutely.
0: Like the contact, which I'm a baby boomer.
1: But our son's generation now, they have a little different perspective to that, don't they?
0: Yeah, I don't know that why you would not want to know what's going on.
1: Would it be a trust factor? Like the fact that maybe humans can't be
0: trustworthy? If you're one of those people that would like to go contactless, give us a call, 800-281-TALK. That's 800-281-TALK. We would love to hear from you. Do you not want, would you prefer going into the grocery store and not dealing with anybody? Obviously, when you buy gasoline, you don't deal with anybody. But whatever the case may be, is that something that you would enjoy more? Or do you want the human touch? 800-281-TALK is the number. We're going to take a quick break. Don't go away. 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
1: And that was a true car, rocked it.
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1: Wow.
2: Oh, I was just thinking.
1: Hey, Dave, can you send like an electric shock through Bo's headset?
3: Yes, I can. We'll just do that now.
1: Do you have that capabilities?
2: Ooh, I just got it.
1: Yeah. We just love the way he does business down there.
2: Yes, we do.
1: And the new Murano was out. 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And they're like, Murano? 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Go by. 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
2: Dwayne Harris says he's at his Tom Thumb store helping people today.
1: Yep,
2: helping.
1: And he does.
2: That's what we're talking about right there.
1: He's the best. 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Good morning. How are you?
4: Good morning, gentlemen. How are you gentlemen doing?
1: Good. How would you like to say this right?
2: Ralph Paul sounds like an announcer's name. Ralph Paul.
1: Yeah, he does. So, Ralph,
4: a baseball player.
1: How would it work for you if people came in and everything was just a kiosk?
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1: 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Everything has a QR code. There's so many products that will change your life, make you feel better, make you aware. I couldn't imagine coming in and all the products are there, and then you have a scanner where they scan a cue card and they have to read for themselves, know for themselves, and hoping they're getting the right product. That's why you have the staff that you have that's educated to have a conversation.
4: Exactly. And that's such an important part of the equation. That's why you don't see it in grocery stores too much anymore. You know, I tell the story, I love to go to the golf store. And I used to have a cabinet there, and I asked the young man, what's this all about? And he said, I think it makes you feel mellow. And so the next time I came back, it was 50% off, and the next time it was gone. And my point of that is everybody is different. So, you know, our staff, including my wife and myself and my daughter, we're very educated on what works for different people. We've been in business for over 8 years now. And, you know, we've just heard so many great stories, and our customers educate us. So it's been a great journey. And, you know, one of our more popular products is our newer gummies, and that really eliminates a lot of stress. My wife takes one every time she sees me. Joke. Anyway, so it's just one of those things that will help alleviate stress, and it's a blend of two different cannabinoids. And they have this balancing calm. So it's been a very, very popular product. And again, we're USDA approved organic. We ship for free. And we give your listeners 20% off. So give us a call today, and we'd be happy to help you.
1: You know, I've got friends that live, eat, and breathe the pain cream. 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I'm telling you, with all that's going on in the world, turning on the news, it seems you would think the whole world is bad. 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And not one time has Ralph or anybody in his company talk about getting high. 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And, Ralph, if I'm not mistaken, you guys ship for free.
4: Absolutely. And all of our products come with THC or without. So we have a ton of people that are drug tested. And so we have a lot of products without the THC. So if you are drug tested or might be drug tested, you know, we have products that would not show up.
1: Yep. I'll be posting the seltzers here shortly. I did it a while back, and I had another guy said, hey, can you post it? And I'm like, well, I can, but go to your CBD store, Keller.com. 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And then make the phone call and go, hey, explain this, because you have the different setups on all the products. It's not just one size fit. You have a sativa. You have an indica. I had to research and find out what that meant. And who do you have at the store today, Ralph?
4: Hannah and Jeremy will be at the store today. We might be by there a little bit later.

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2: I had been having a little problem with my knee, and before I left last Saturday, you gave me that some of that pain cream. 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
3: 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I saw that a lot of the Walmarts are now opening up the registers. 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
2: I'm thinking, too, there might be some loss there, too, with people not scanning that product.
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0: Barbara Boudreaux.
1: There it is.
0: We dropped off the Boudreaux.
1: Well, you know, there's an old saying about that, that when back in the day, the reason why that you have the X on the end of Thibodeau and Fontenot and Boudreaux is back in the day that the folk that were over there, when they would sign a document, didn't know how to write their name, so that they would put an X when they're doing their name. Like they would fill the person selling them something,
0: right.
1: They would write their name in, but then they had to put the X at the end of that to show that that was their signature. They were signing that. So that's how the X ended up with the Boudreaux, Fontenot, and the Thibodeaux and all that.
0: There we go. And Bo's none of those. 800-281-TALK.
1: We dropped the whole no at the end.
0: That's 800-281-TALK. And this is a great day to go get your car worked on. The heat is coming here in the great state of Texas. MyDriversEdge.com. 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A great sponsor of this radio show for 23 years now. I can't believe it. November will be 23 years.
1: Well, there you go. And Ron Weiss says he's listening from Zion National Park in southern Utah.
0: Nice.
1: Waking up to 65 degrees. Well, that's all right.
0: Good for you.
1: We woke up to about 103. No, it's not that bad. It was really nice this morning.
0: Yep.
1: But thanks for tuning in, Ron, out there in Utah.
0: So here's something I would like to tell you is that trade-ins right now are starting to skyrocket again. Because you know what happens next month?
1: The new cars start coming out?
0: No, they're already coming out.
1: Okay. You mean the 27s are starting to come out?
0: They're already here.
1: Oh, never mind.
0: Back to school.
1: Oh, okay, yeah.
0: Moms and dads are on fire right now looking for, pre-owned automobiles. My plate is full already for people that are looking for pre-owned automobiles. I contacted a dozen people from last month that their trade-in values were the same price. They went, you're kidding.
1: Wow.
0: I said, no, it's not month to month. It's months to months for depreciation. The auctions are on fire. It's amazing when I talk to all my buddies and they're in the lane and they're bidding and bidding and they just turn and walk away because the bids go well over MMR, which is Manheim Market Report, what they feel the car's worth, and hands going up 500 over MMR, 1,000 over MMR, 2 grand over MMR. Why? Because they need that inventory on their lot. So if you're thinking about trading, these dealers want to be ramped up for August, because some kids go back to school August 3rd. I mean, quick.
1: Wow.
0: But they get out earlier now. Mm-hmm. They stagger the – so they have all the graduation venues, so everybody is not going to school at the same time.
1: But I'd revolt in August. But I'd go out.
0: Yeah. And so I called this guy, and he had a couple of cars. And I said, hey, you thinking about trading? He goes, well, I said, I got you the same money as last month. He goes, I'm in. That's how good the market is right now for pre-owned. So you still got the massive discounts on a lot of products out there, rebates and incentives that supersede double what the markup is in the car, and your trade-in values are still on a high note. High note. I called a guy on his truck, and he called me back, and he goes, hey, I did this and this to the truck, and I went, great. Truck's worth $2,000 more. He said, you're kidding. I went, no. you took a very, he put the spray and bed liner in it. He put the new tires on the truck, which it needed, and he took it over to the dealer. He called me up and he goes, buddy, I'm buying lunch. I'm like, fantastic. I said, what happened? He goes, I got 28, and his first bid was 26. Hmm. Gotta like it. I know there's other people out there talking about don't buy new, don't buy used, only pay cash. Let me just tell you something. I am so tired of hearing people push their agenda when it's not one size fits all for you, the consumer. And right now, there's so many interest rates that are at zero APR. Trade-in values are still at an all-time high. Rebates and incentives are still at an incredible high. This is a good time to buy or lease a vehicle. And I know I made a comment last Saturday, about Dave Ramsey. And you know what? Dave Ramsey's block and tackle basic idea is no big news. He's just found a way to make him a very wealthy man. He's done very well. I'm proud of him. I wish no ill will or bad upon anybody. But I tell people I don't follow him. I don't buy into it.
1: Well, you said last week that one size doesn't fit all.
0: Yeah.
1: Everybody's different. Every situation is different. And try to put everybody in a one big bowl doesn't work.
0: Yeah, and so here's the thing. I've met him. I've hung out with him before. We've had conversations. My thoughts are, if you keep paying cash for used cars and pouring money into it, which we had a gentleman after three cars, he could have bought a brand new automobile and paid it off for what he paid for pre-owned and repairs. That program did not work for him.
1: Right.
0: So bottom line is, don't spend more than you make. Don't overfinance and overleverage yourself. I get all that. But to have a new car with a warranty, if it's the deal set up right, your financing set up right, and you have daylight at the end of the tunnel, it's not a bad deal. So I apologize for anybody that took that the wrong way. I'm sorry, but I'm just telling you that I have helped people, which I've told you in the past. This one gentleman, he leased three cars, and he took the money that he would have been paying retail and put it aside, and after that third lease, he went in and bought a car cash. And we set up a plan. So every plan's different. It's not all the same. Not everybody can be a running back. Not everybody can be a wide receiver. Not
1: good point.
0: Everybody's position is different. So I get it. I understand it, but, you know, when I tell people, they say, well, you know, you're obligated to do this and he's obligated to do that. That's just so not true. I'm not obligated to do anything except for give you the facts and look at what's best for you, the consumer. Because I've told some people, look, hold on to that car. You can't buy that car, get another one just like what you have for that money. It's going to cost you more. I've talked people out of trading. And the lady goes, wow, I didn't think about that. And I went, yeah, why would you? There is nothing wrong with this car. And let me just show you. So I pulled out my laptop and I said, this is what this car is selling for. So if you trade it, this is going to be the increase on your debt. And you'll never be able to find another vehicle like what you have with that kind of mileage. Like I just looked at a 2018 and it had 30-something thousand miles on it. This car was jammed up jelly tight. I'm like, why? You can't replace that car. This is a unicorn. Mm-hmm. Well, I didn't think about that. I'm telling you. So I'm not just go to my sponsor, buy. No, we sit down and we have conversations about what's best for you. Is it new? Is it pre-owned? Is it leasing? Is it a retail buy? Is 60 months better than 72? Maybe you should wait a little bit longer when you have a little bit more cash if this is your end result. And these are the conversations that I have. It's not just shoving cars down people's throats. I've talked people out of it. I've looked at people's credit applications and go, time out here. You've got six things on your bureau from either co-signing or your kiddos that add up. This one lady and her husband, it was like $2,600. I said, instead of putting that money down and paying a high interest rate, pay all of those off and give yourself 45 days. He called me up and he goes, I can't believe this. He goes, what? My score went up 164 points. Yeah. So then he went and got a zero APR. So I will just tell you, for anyone that got upset about what I said, was I'm just making a point. It's not one size fits all. And I go through people's credit and I go line by line and I look at their car deal and go, yes or no. I mean, I had a guy that had a product that my sponsor sells, and it was a phenomenal deal, and I went, that's the deal. His wife called back, and she goes, thank you, Kurt. I just won a dinner at some fancy restaurant. So why? Because he bet me that you were going to talk him out of it to get you to go over to his sponsor. I'm like, well, I wasn't going to lie to him. That was a deal that when I got with my sponsor, he's like, there's no way they're doing that deal. I went, buddy, if they'll do that deal, and when you get back to the business office, they're not packing it at all with any other products or anything, winner, winner, chicken dinner. Go buy a lottery ticket after you sign the paperwork. That's how I operate. I just tell it like it is, but I will never tell you it's one size fits all. Don't do it. Quick break. I'm Kurt Chase with the great one, Big Wheels, Bo Carver, on The Word, 100.7 FM. We will be right back.

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5: With SRN News, I'm Bob Agnew in Washington. Homeland Security officials say election security remains a top priority for the administration.
6: Homeland Security Secretary Mark Wayne Mullen says the administration will aggressively pursue voter fraud cases following President Trump's address to the nation. During the speech, the president cited DHS findings showing more than 270,000 non-citizens are registered on voter rolls and raised concerns about vulnerabilities in electronic voting and ballot counting systems. The administration says those vulnerabilities pose a major cyber threat and an election security nightmare. Willie Nelson, The White House.
5: New records released by Senate Republicans are raising questions about whether former special counsel Jack Smith accessed congressional text messages after previously testifying under oath that he did not. Eight Democrat candidates this week in the state of Maine participated in two debates on TV. All are hoping to flip the seat of incumbent Republican Senator Susan Collins. This is SRN News.
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0: 800-281-TALK. If there's something on your mind, where to go, who to see, what to do, any make or model, or you just want to give us a call, and phone lines are still open to talk about if, in fact, you like personalized service or you just rather deal with a machine. 800-281-TALK. Always love to hear from the listeners. This segment of the show goes to the folks over at Grapevine Ford. I was just over there with my two buddies, Cameron and Cameron. Both are sales managers, Cameron Martin and Cameron Hedgebaum. And I got to tell you something. I want you to listen to me really closely. Focus on me right here. That Ford Expedition Platinum is as nice as the Cadillac Escalade.
1: Yeah.
0: I got to tell you, I don't know, and I've driven both of them, how much nicer a rig can be when you're getting up in that the big luxury SUVs, when you're looking at your Denalis and your Cadillacs and your Platinum Sequoias and your big GX570s. 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And they have the XLT, they have the King Ranch Edition. I got to tell you, I drove that thing and I heard that Roger Miller, King of the Road, when I'm driving down. That is a big bad boy with all the greatest amenities on that vehicle. So go by and see Cameron and Cameron at Cameron or Cameron at the True Home of the Lover, Leave It Promise, Great Buying Ford, and enjoy the best way to shop. And now they've got, you know, the Bronco, they got some of the coolest colors out now that I love retro. And they have this blue and white with the white wheels Bronco.
1: Is that the one light blue one?
0: Yeah.
1: Because I love that color.
0: And
1: I've seen it.
0: And the old spoke white wheel.
1: Yeah.
0: I'm in.
1: I saw it.
0: It's got to come down to who and where. The place, the True Home of the Lover, Leave It Promise, Grapevine Ford. Just walk in and ask for Cameron or Cameron. Let them know I sent you. I was there the other day, and one of them came. He goes, that was so funny. The guy goes, is Cameron or Cameron here?
1: That's what I was fixing to say. Don't ask for Cameron, Cameron.
0: Yeah, they'll still get you with Cameron.
1: Yeah, one of them.
0: But let them know you're listening to the Automotive Edge radio show, and get this, they've got three dark horses at the dealership. If you're a Mustang fanatic, they've got the dark horse ready for delivery. The Home of the Love to Leave It Promise. I want to thank Chaz Gilmore, and now been a sponsor of the show for 8 years running. And people love them. Grapevineford.com.
1: 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Here is on 100.7 FM The Word every Saturday morning. And welcome Robert Sanchez Cardoba. Wait, I've said that wrong. Robert Coronado Sanchez. I did the two words backwards.
0: You don't even, you got to announce it. Whenever you say his name, you got to say it.
1: I know, with a little more passion, like announcing a fighter.
0: Yeah,
1: do it.
0: You got to go in the red corner, Robert Coronado Sanchez.
1: Man, you missed your calling, dude.
0: Yeah, I'm telling you.
1: And Dan Smith out there in Louisville.
0: All the way from Louisville, Texas.
1: Yes, sir.
0: In the black corner. Big Dan Smith.
1: Going after it.
0: But General Manager, Louisville Volkswagen. I'll be seeing him in just a little bit.
1: Super, super guy.
0: Yeah, we'll be talking about him and his dealership here shortly. Right there at Fox and 35. And every time I go by there, I see that Atlas R.
1: He just keeps staring at you.
0: And we posted the video of me and Kyle, his salesman. It's so funny. I don't know how tall this guy is, like 6'8". And I'm standing next to him, and I'm like, come on, really? Dan had to give me the tallest guy in the auto industry to do a video with, but I'm going to tell you what, this guy is as knowledgeable about Volkswagen as you'll ever want to meet, which is, I think, is paramount. I want to know people that know their product, not just trying to sell me a car, but their product. And Kyle over there at Louisville Volkswagen, man, he's the deal.
1: Well, there you go.
0: Wow. So we'll be talking a little bit more about him coming up. So here's something that I want to bring up.
1: Did we miss something?
0: What? Oh, hey, Dave, what happened to my intro at 10 o'clock?
2: Welcome to the Automotive Edge.
1: There it is right now.
2: Bottom of the ninth inning with two out.
1: We're going to have to do it at
2: 10:15. And team consumers are behind by one run. At the plate for the consumers is Kurt Chase. The ground is full.
0: Joe Bag on
2: the
0: mound,
2: waiting for the sign. He goes to the
0: stretch.
2: Here's the pitch. It's a long fly ball. Hit deep into left center field. It's going, going, gone. Two-run homer. Another great walk-off win for Team Consumer by Kurt
1: there
2: Chase
1: it is.
2: At the Automotive Edge.
0: I don't know what this is. It's whatever Psycho Day wants to do. Now he's going to do another one.
1: We're rocking this
0: one. Oh, boy.
1: Having fun on this Saturday morning.
0: Yep. He's going to make sure he gets paid.
2: Big wheels, boom.
1: Yes, sir.
3: It's time for the Kurt Chase.
0: I love you, Dave. You're the best.
1: Boy.
0: All right. Today's 10 and
1: 10. We're going to find this one.
0: You got to like it. I feel like that guy on Rona Martin's laughing. Where
1: I
0: want to
1: have what Dave's having this morning.
0: Okay. These are the 10 most spoken cliches of the past.
1: Oh, that's interesting.
0: 10 of the most spoken cliches of the past. Now, some of these, if you think about it, you take a minute. Don't cry over spilt milk.
1: Yeah, I probably have heard that here not that long ago, but yeah, that's
0: some of you young folks will never get it. Yeah. And when you think about it, the proof is in the pudding.
1: So let's go back to that. What does it mean? Don't cry over spilt milk.
0: Let your worries be few. Don't worry about it.
1: Okay.
0: Move on.
1: And this one.
0: The proof is in the pudding. Now, I've eaten a lot of pudding.
1: No proof.
0: My middle name used to be Pudding because we made a lot of pudding at the house. We didn't buy it. They didn't have it already made at the stores.
1: Right.
0: But the proof is in the pudding, meaning what you do will come out.
1: I still don't get it.
0: The proof is in the pudding. You are what you eat.
1: Well, the Bible kind of speaks of that, so I kind of get that. And if you eat wrong, you're going to have kind of a rough life. You eat right, you're going to have a good life.
0: Yeah, you are. Now, here's one. There's so many animal cliches. Sick as a dog. Now, I don't know, but I've never seen a really sick dog.
1: I've probably used that term, really.
0: Sick as a dog. Now, here's one my dad was very famous for saying, but he only had to say it once. Money don't grow on trees.
1: Oh, yeah, of course. I've used
0: that
1: myself.
0: Think about that. We know it doesn't. It comes from the mint.
1: I know what that means, is that if you have a tree that's got a lot of fruit, you have a lot of fruit to pick from it.
0: Now, this one, you know, must be one that somebody that was an animal activist that from years gone by, let the cat out of the bag.
4: Why would you have a cat in a bag?
0: I know. And let the cat out of the bag. Let the joke out. You're pulling a joke on somebody. Let the cat out of the bag. What you're actually doing, it's not real. You've been punked. Let the cat out of the bag.
1: I gotcha. Tell the truth about whatever it is right there.
0: Now, here's one. I've never seen this before. I've gone back in history. I've done all my research. It's raining like cats and dogs.
1: I just used that on the way home.
0: When have you ever seen that? Where did that come from? When did someone say it's raining like cats and dogs?
1: I've never seen
0: a stampede of cats and dogs, much less falling from the sky, raining like cats and dogs.
1: And she texted me back. She said, well, hopefully it'll start raining like money.
0: Here's one. Now, this is another one. I remember the show Mr. Ed. A horse is a horse, of course. Don't look a gift horse in the mouth.
1: Now, what is a gift horse?
4: I don't know what that is. I've never understood that.
1: I've had horses.
4: One.
1: I know different brands
0: it means
1: of horses.
0: Don't blow a favor. If someone's doing something good for you, don't look a gift. Accept it. Receive it.
4: but
0: gift horse in the mouth.
4: Where did they come up with that? How does that happen?
0: That's why they're old past cliches that people use.
1: Exactly.
0: Now, here's one that was used common in my house. My dad kind of liked this one, and I heard it from some coaches. How about this one? Dumb as a doorknob. Now,
1: dumb as a doorknob.
0: I don't know, but I didn't know that doorknobs were dumb. They were
4: I never knew they had brains.
0: Yeah. I don't get it. Dumb as a doorknob. So if you have some cliches remember growing up, post them for us.
1: Judge Gregory says pot calling the kettle black.
0: Yeah. I didn't know that they spoke to each other. Maybe that's some of the stuff I heard in the middle of the night was the pot calling the kettle black in my kitchen.
1: Well, that means the person that's trying to say that you're doing something crazy, they're probably crazier than you.
0: That's right. Quick break. Don't go away. It's the Automotive Edge Radio Show here on The Word, 100.7 FM. We'll be right back.
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1: Morning, Jim Wagner.

0: is, you know what I think a good band is? One that you can understand all the words.
1: Boy, you've lost that in this generation, but go ahead.
0: Yeah. When I'm out at the pool, all I listen to is disco. I know every word in every song. Well, I've added a bunch. I went back and I started realizing that you can understand everything that Boston says and Foghat. And I was never into rock and roll music. All I listen to is disco. I love the Bee Gees in the morning.
1: Well, you like older R&B.
0: I do now.
1: Yeah, I know that's really good stuff there.
0: You know, I know the guy that played the drums the first time Otis Redding sang Dock of the Bay.
1: How about that? That's one of my all-time favorite songs, yeah, too.
0: Great song. 800-281-TALK is the number. That's 800-281-TALK. If you got anything on your mind you'd like to talk about, where to go, who to see, what to do, any make or model car, you just want to just say, hey, give us a call. 800-281-TALK. This segment show goes out to Grapevine Dodge. 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And look at the percentage discounts they're giving off MSRP. I will tell you, the average vehicle has about $2,000 markup in it, on average. 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It's incredible what they're doing to move inventory right now. And the Dodge Ram sales are through the roof. They surpassed Jeep finally, and they are on the move. And they got all these new models coming out as well. But then it comes down to the great people there at Grapevine Dodge. And they're set, Wade and Shane are my two guys. If you don't remember their name, text me, send me a message, I'll get you with them. It doesn't get any better. They got the Rebels in. They have a new 250-year Ram edition that is unbelievable with the flags on it, the red, white, and blue stitching on the inside, upgraded wheels. This thing is unbelievable, and it's only going to be here for a short time, and I think they have three left on their lot, but they got a whole lot more. The place, just go to grapevinedodge.com, step in there, let them know you're listening to the Automotive Edge Radio Show, and enjoy your shopping experience. And then if you get hungry, go to the back, because my sister-in-law works there, and she makes the best cookies and scones, bakes them herself, and they're free. And they got cherry bombs, too. You get to eat all the cherry bombs you want.
1: How about that?
0: Sour cherries, I think people know them by.
1: There you go.
0: That's grapevinedodge.com.
1: So we have a question.
0: Uh-huh.
1: 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It's the Automotive Edge Radio Show on YouTube. And Thomas wants to know, would y'all introduce yourselves for people that don't know y'all who we are?
0: I will. I'd like to say good morning, Pamela Jordan. I want her to be my friend. I remember when she came up to me, I wasn't smiling.
1: Yeah, she got on you, didn't she?
0: Oh, yeah. I told Judge Gregory, Pamela is my friend. I will always be friends with Pamela.
1: Yeah.
0: I do not want her.
1: Yes, sir.
0: Yeah, well, Thomas, I've been in the auto industry for 38 years, and I appreciate that because sometimes we just assume.
1: Yeah, that's right. That, and we're on a new station. Well, not a new station, but we were on a previous station for several years, and we've recently rejoined.
0: We started here on The Word 22 years ago.
1: Right, which is a Salem Media Group.
0: Yeah, and it was a little 30-minute show called the Texas Car Clinic.
1: Right.
0: And then it grew to what it did. We moved on to some other stations, ESPN, and now we're back home. We're nationally syndicated. But I was in the nightclub business for many, many years, and then I got in the car business from selling cars to assistant manager into finance and then running dealerships for almost 20 years. And I was running dealerships while I was still doing the radio show, and then I completely walked away from the retail side of things, and now what I do is I just help people. If you want a car, I help you for free from hello to congratulations.
1: And I don't know where to start with me.
0: Bo, we get brought in from the insane asylum on Saturdays. It's his only day out, and he's going to tell you a lot of things, but he really doesn't even know who he is.
1: Yeah,
0: we have to remind him.
1: Well, I've done a lot of things in my background. I'm a musician, or have been for a lot of years. Had my own band, traveled to, did a USO military tour to South Korea, and played a lot of in the area of North Texas. And we were a very popular band and played with a lot of different talents that were very talented. I worked for Judge Judy, the court television TV show, for about 15 years. If you don't know about that show, which was a very, very popular show on TV called the Judge Judy Court Television Show. And then I had my own radio show, and it was called The Wheels of Justice about 10 years or so ago on the same radio station that Kurt was on, one of the Salem Media Group stations. And he followed me, or our show, his show followed our show in the same control studio. And that's how we became friends. And he was a guest on my show a few times, a guest on his show a few times, and just became good friends. And the times that we were together on the shows, we had a good banter with each other. And it was just a nice combination. And so over at one point in time, he calls me up and says, "Hey, how would you like to join me on the show?" And I'm going like, "You mean like a guest?" He said, "No, I mean, I'd like for you to be a part of the broadcast and the Automotive Edge radio show." And I'm going like, "Who is this? You know, I don't know anything about automobiles." But it wasn't about the fact that I knew anything about automobiles, but that we had a good chemistry together, had a good banter back and forth when we were together on the shows. And so about 8 years ago, I became part of the Automotive Edge radio show, and that's where we are now. And now we've moved back home to the Salem Media Group here on 100.7 FM, The Word. And we're syndicated through Westwood One.
0: You've been talking this whole time about you?
1: Well, you left the building, so wow. when you drop your mic, I'm gonna gotta keep rolling. but that's where we are, and we are really growing with this broadcast. It's being on with the new back with the Salem Media Group here on 100.7 FM. We got a great producer in Dave the Boo Martin, who was with a very very popular.
0: You can't call him that.
2: The Boo.
0: You're not his boo.
1: No,
0: he's not your boo.
1: No, but he is the boo.
0: No, you can't do that.
1: Why?
0: Because it's intimate.
1: Okay, Dave the boo. But anyway.
0: But the main thing that we do, Thomas, is if, let's say you're looking for a vehicle, I actually go to the dealership, I appraise your car, we talk about your credit, we construct it to where all you got to do is drive the vehicle, make sure it's the one you want, sign, and go home, and there's never a fee. Never.
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0: So the true story is, Thomas, have you ever had that animal that comes by and you leave a little milk or food outside and all of a sudden it won't go away? Well, that's really what's going on here.
1: I'm the guy that you throw on the wall and see what sticks.
0: I told Bo one day to come by, hey, because he had a radio show, "Why don't you come sit on my radio show?" And I have not been able to shuck him since. And the only reason he's still here is because I love Barbara Ann and Graham.
1: Oh, see.
0: And now Judge Gregory and Judge Kerbo and Judge Monk. And so I've gotten a lot of friends that Charbonnet. Are no longer his friends that are now my friends. Yeah. And his best friends are now my best friends. So it's worked out real well.
1: And the magnet shifted.
0: Quick break. Don't go. We get back. 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

0: Yeah.
1: Yeah, if you don't have your groove on this morning, on this beautiful Saturday morning, shame on you.
0: Well, hey, real quick, let's hit this segment of the show. Bo Knows is brought to you by the folks over at Lewisville Volkswagen. It's $380 a month. 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
0: Is Dave going to play your intro?
1: Well, you said you were tired of that.
2: Bo, Bo, Bo.
0: I am. Here, Pamela, are you happy, too, that we're playing Bo's song? Golly, she turned on me quick.
2: Bo. Bo.
1: Yeah, we're grooving this morning. I hope you like it.
0: Okay, that's enough, Dave.
1: Thank you, Dave. You're my brother. Appreciate you. And this is the Bo Knows segment. And usually when I do a segment, it has nothing to do with automobiles or vehicles or any of that nature. Because as everyone knows has followed us for a while, I know nothing about automobiles. But
0: nothing.
1: I'm on this show. And there you go. God works in mysterious ways.
0: Bo would be the one, if he had an electric car, he'd try to figure out where to put the gas pump.
1: Be at the station. They just, it ain't working. But this is going to shock everybody this morning, okay? You ready for this?
0: Oh, boy.
1: If I had a drum roll, it'd be a really good time for it, but that's okay. That's it. I'm going to say something that's related to automobiles this morning.
3: Oh.
1: And what got me going on this was I was in Houston this past weekend, and I went to a gas station. And when I was getting gas, I looked over where people have at the station where they have the air pumps. And there's like two or three cars over there getting ready to put air in their tires. And I'm going, why? And it just made me think, because of what I carry in my trunk has eliminated that. And so I want to talk about that this morning. If you're not having some of these things in your trunk.
0: Hey, Pamela, enough is enough, okay?
1: I love you, Pamela. When I see you, you're going to get the biggest hug from me you've ever gotten in your life. So thank you.
3: How are you going to get him out the door if she keeps making his head so big?
0: Oh, my God. Why was my intro longer than Bo's? Really?
1: Wow. That's a good question, Pamela. I want to know that answer myself. But anyway, so I couldn't figure that out. And right here in my hand, and if you're tuned in on the radio, I get that, but we're on social media, so I get a chance to show this. Now, this is a battery-operated portable air compressor. And this is not that expensive. And it you just hit the button, and you set whatever air PSI you would need on your tire.
0: Uh-huh.
1: Well, of course, you put this in like you would if you're airing your tire up on a bike. This goes on the little piece that comes out. And then you set it, and you turn it on. And it goes to that exact PSI, and you're
3: done. How does it sound again?
0: Yep.
3: Okay, good.
1: Similar to that. Anyway.
0: Thank you, Dorothy. I love you.
1: Got one supporter. That's good. It has to be a family member. That's fine.
0: You know, Greg, Judge Gregory, he's playing neutral on there.
1: Yeah, he's hiding. So, but this is just one of many versions, but it's battery powered. Keep the battery charged. And I've used this thing so many times, it's not even funny. And if you're using that, and if you get caught somewhere and you have a low tire or even a flat, that has saved me tons of times of going out, just airing it up to get to the place to get it fixed or whatever. Then it made me think about the other things that I have that people still don't have in their vehicles. And there's our mascot.
0: It's Luca.
1: That's
0: Say
1: Luca.
0: Hi, Luca.
1: Yeah, we've got, we attract all the dogs here on this show. There, we got one right here. But if you're still not having anything, if you have your battery gets low and you're not starting your car, some people still carry the cables.
0: Yep.
1: But then you're out there waving down somebody, like, and who knows who you're going to get.
0: Buddy, I was in the parking garage at the Mavs game, and the last car stop, which was a veteran, that, and I'm holding the jumpers up with a little boy, and nobody would stop.
1: And if it had gone,
0: all coming
1: you'd
0: by
1: have been stuck forever there, right?
0: Yep.
1: So, and even though you have the cables, that's at least a better step than not having the cables. But now and nowadays, you're waving somebody down. Best of luck. So, here's a little gadget right here. And I would say, what is this, about a 3x5, about the size of card, one of those cards?
0: Index card.
1: Index cards. It's about 3x5. And on the other side is the little cables. It's got the red cable and the black cable. You plug it into this little unit. You plug the red on the red in your car and the black on the black. It's pretty simple to operate. The red is the positive. The black is the negative. You plug it in and then you turn it on. Give it a couple seconds, a few seconds to kind of get it there. Get in your car and start it up. Now, if you don't have one of these two, another thing that's not that expensive, but I promise you will save you a lot of heartache. So there's that. Now I went the extra mile and got a flat jack for both the vehicles we have, one of those floor jacks.
0: Mm-hmm.
1: Then I can bring it in here because you got to

0: 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You don't need a building. You don't need a choir. You just need to turn your heart to Air One.
1: 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Songs that heal. 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
8: 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It's systematic. It's hydromatic. Why, it's greased lightning.

0: 281-TALKS, the number that's 800. We haven't gotten a phone call today. Nobody loves us.
1: Well, and also, if you have somebody who's got a birthday or an anniversary, call, give us a call and say, give a shout-out to them.
0: Yeah.
1: I mean,
0: this is a family-friendly show.
1: Yeah, my son's birthday is Tuesday, the 21st. We're going to remember Kurt's mom. Her birthday was on the 21st. And just hey, call and say, I want to give a shout-out to a friend or a neighbor or whatever, or my husband or wife, and wish them anniversary. I mean, we're all here to, you know, we're one big happy family. Well, most of the time, anyway. And let's go get a shout out to him. Give us a call.
0: Well, I adore your son-in-law too. I do. I don't know if that gets me any more points, but
1: well, he's
0: yeah,
1: he's made due honorary judge.
0: Yeah.
1: So there's that.
0: That's right.
1: I haven't gotten that privilege yet.
0: Well, there's a reason why. Hey, if it is a Acura, a Subaru, a Hyundai, a Mazda, a Buick, or GMC, head to the west side of Fort Worth, right there at Las Vegas Trail and 30 or Camp Bowie and 820, right there. It's all within very small distance, and that's the Hiley Group. I've known Jason Hiley and his family for 40 years, or actually 30 years. 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And then you've got Kip Gilmore over at Mazda. 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And let them know you're listening to the Automotive Edge Radio Show. I'm telling you, I am 4 for 4 at the Hyundai store, 3 for 3 at the Mazda store, 4 for 4 at the Subaru store. 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It's just a done deal. It's just they make it so simple. 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You'll see it with Tim. 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
1: Tony.
0: The place, HileyCarsFortWorth.com. Check them out. Little extra shout out, singer Dionne Pride. You know Dionne Pride?
2: Charlie Pride's son. I know who he is. I've met him before.
1: Oh, there you go.
0: Wow.
1: Oh.
0: There you go.
1: Sweet.
0: Well, hey, here's something I want to bring up real quick. I've been asked this a whole lot, and this kind of two segments, so we'll get started here. Is it a good quality car if you're buying a pre-owned on a lot that dealer does not sell? And that's such a great question. When you pull up to, let's say, Dan Smith up there at Louisville Volkswagen, you walk on his pre-owned lot, there's Honda, Toyota, Volkswagen, Cadillac, Infiniti, Tesla. He's got everything on his lot. One thing that you need to do that will help you is to look at what was done to the car. It's so important. Do they have the technology? Do they have the mechanics that can look at pretty much anything? Obviously, electric's pretty easy. You plug into the system. It gives you the printout, everything that's done. Everything else is visual. Tires, dings, dents, windshield, anything that needs to be repaired or done on it. But the rest of it's all done through. You plug into the OBD2 sensor. Out comes the information, and you know what you have. But on the other products, I'm at a car lot, and this guy calls me. He goes, hey, there's this incredible deal on this product, but they don't sell it. Should I buy it? So I went over to the dealership, and I walked in. I wound up knowing somebody there, go figure. And I said, hey, can I see the reconditioning on that car? He goes, yeah, no problem. And I looked at it, and I went, man, they really did a great job reconditioning that car. And so he went over and bought it. But a lot of people go, is it a deal? Here's what you'll find. Either you'll find a dealership that will show you their whole reconditioning sheet, what they did to the car from headlight to taillight, everything they did or didn't do. Some places will clean it up, shine it up, brighten it up, make sure the car passes state inspection, and put it out for sale, and that's it. As long as it meets state inspection guidelines, they're going to put it out there with the as-is, no warranty implied sticker on the window. Does it make it a bad car? No. What should you do? Well, you should take that car and get it checked out, get another set of eyes on it. I would stay away from all the box stores, and there's some shady places out there. I remember going out with a friend of mine, Tammy, and her kids, and we're looking at some car. We pulled up in these warehouses, and it was sketchy. They did have a dealer license on, you know, their plaque on the wall, but it was a desk with nothing on it, a phone. I'm going, oh, no. No. We're not. It was worse than the movie Used Cars. Go to a place that, A, how long you've been in business? It's so important to find out when you're at a pre-owned lot how long they've been in business. Look at the Better Business Bureau. Look at their website. If everything on their website is perfect, I don't know about that. Even the best of the best dealerships, there's a hiccup here or there. Why? Well, you got to remember, the dealers don't build the cars. The manufacturers assemble cars. They don't build them. They don't build every component and wire and nut and stereo. They don't. They get all the suppliers together. They find the best of the best that they know will work with their product, and they assemble these cars and put them together for sale. But the dealership is held accountable for that product. So when you go to places that everything is picture perfect, did they get a bunch of family and friends and significant others to post all that to get you in? I get complaints every week about pre-owned automobiles. And every one of them asked me the same thing. What do I do?
1: Mm-hmm.
0: Wrote a check. They financed it. And now they're buried in mechanical bills. I went, I got nothing for you. I can't pay your bill. But that's where we need to, you know, and Bo is always harped on this and throwing it out in front of you, the mantra of the show.
1: Know before you go.
0: Yeah.
1: Period. If you don't, you are laying yourself out there at the mercy of whatever happens. And it's very easy to know that by just going to theautomotiveedge.com and leave Kurt a message saying, I just need your help with something. I need you to call me. Whatever it is, your value of your trade, what you might want to be looking at to buy, and what kind of the dollar figures should be right there, and all the things, or what to look for a pre-owned vehicle, whatever. Any automotive needs, if you're not doing that, then you're at the mercy.
0: Yep. I did have a couple that threw me under the bus, and the owner of the place called me up, and he ripped me a new one.
1: Oh, yeah?
0: How can you say, I went, buddy, I'm not having this conversation. I've seen all the complaints, and I've tried to deal with you guys a few times. You're out. Well, I'm going to sue you for slander. Okay, get in line. Do what you think you need to do. But I will always direct you with people that, you know, accountability in the auto industry is paramount. It's like when you're buying a house, and you don't wind up like Shelley Long and Tom Hanks and buy the money pit.
1: Okay.
0: Well, you don't want it to happen on your automobile either. And I get phone calls all the time going, well, they won't let me take it to my mechanic. Well, then leave. If they won't let you get a second opinion on that car, why would you buy it? And when they tell you verbally, we'll stand behind it, where is it in writing?
1: Mm.
0: Oh, I've been here forever. I'm a man of my word.
1: Well, we know this from our judges we know.
0: Yeah.
1: That's not going to fly. It just doesn't anymore. Now, back in the day, you know, maybe they went with handshakes, but it's not that way anymore. It's got to be in writing for you to have proof of the problems you were presenting.
0: Yep. In fact, one lady goes, well, can I record this conversation? The guy goes, absolutely not. And I went, leave.
1: Yeah.
0: Well, the deal was so good. Is it really that good of a deal?
1: Well, you know what the saying is about that is that if it's too good to be true, it's probably not.
0: Yeah. And the phone call, three of them this week, was, hey, Kurt, my mom needs help. And there were terrible phone calls. Mm. Broke my heart. This one lady had bought a vehicle, and they brought it to her house. I mean, did everything, and it was a horrible bucket of bolts. I met him over, and I looked at it, and I looked at the eye, and he goes, bad. And I went, yeah, this car's been underwater. He's like, what do we do? And I went, I don't know what to tell you. And they took his mom's $20,000. And this car
1: is sad.
0: We tried to find them. They're gone. Mm. And that check was cashed in 30 minutes from the time they left there.
1: I bet.
0: Done. You got to be careful. What, you know, looks good could be a pig with lipstick. They're calling a kangaroo. We don't know. You got to get that second set of eyes on the car.
1: And there's no charge for this help.
0: That's right. Quick break. I'm Kurt Chase with the great one, Big Wheel Bo Carver, here on The Word, 100.7 FM. Don't go away. We'll be right back.

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4: With SRN News, I'm Bob Agnew in Washington. Heavy smoke has moved into more areas from the Great Lakes to the Mid-Atlantic. An update on the fires and the smoke from correspondent Lisa Dwyer.
5: Warnings of dangerous air quality conditions are expected to remain in effect through Saturday across a wide swath of the U.S. as heavy smoke from uncontrolled wildfires in Minnesota and Canada blankets even more of the Mid-Atlantic region, including Washington, D.C. In New York City, public health nurse Barbara Glickstein says people should take precautions.
6: I wish more people were wearing masks and little babies and children were inside.
5: The National Weather Service says smoky conditions won't be gone anytime soon as fires continue to burn largely unchecked. I'm Lisa Dwyer.
4: Another milestone for Caitlin Clark coming off a back injury. She had a 40-point game. First in her three-year career. This is SRN News.
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10: Most Americans think of Abraham Lincoln and they think of the Civil War or the Emancipation. But in 1862, he signed another hugely significant piece of legislation, the Homestead Act. It offered eligible Americans up to 160 acres of land, not as a prize for the powerful, but as an opportunity for ordinary families willing to live on it, work it, and build something lasting. Why did it matter? Because Lincoln understood that freedom was not merely the absence of tyranny. Rather, freedom required responsibility, labor, stewardship, and moral courage. A free people must be given room to build, but they also must be willing to cultivate what they have been given. That still matters today. Liberty without responsibility decays. Opportunity without character collapses. Lincoln's lesson is clear. A nation stays free when its people remain willing to work, build, and steward freedom under God.
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0: If it's a Kia, it's Classic Kia Carrollton right there at 35 and 121. Stop in and see my buddy Alan Glover and let him know you're listening to the Automotive Edge Radio Show. The 2027s are arriving. Get that. The 2027 Telluride is in. Why is this doing this? Why is it not moving? You know, that's one thing I don't like. I do not like technology. I don't.
1: Can you exit out of that part up there in the corner?
0: I don't know. No, then it takes it out. It takes the whole thing.
1: No, under the bottom part.
0: What do you mean?
1: I don't know. I'm not sure where you're at. Could you scroll up and get the cars?
0: Yeah, it's not scrolling up. There we go. Car. Finally, there we go.
1: Dave.
0: So the 2027...
2: We're going to have to
0: tell you
2: around
0: is in. The 2027 Kia Seltos is in. And I got to tell you, my pick for the week is the 2027 Kia Seltos. 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All right. I got a text message saying, what was I talking about last month's values on the pre-owned? And it's real simple. I called 9 people. I was going through all of my leads. Once you send me a lead, I print it off and I put it in a folder, and I have waiting, pending, and sold. And I went back to all the pending, and 9 of the people had some nice trade-ins. I mean, nice trade-ins. These are what we call, in the auto industry, a no-pick car. There's nothing to pick apart on it. It was tired up good. There was a few maybe minor little marks on it. No big deal. Nobody cares about that kind of stuff. The interior was immaculate, and they did all the maintenance and everything on their car. I mean, these things were jammed up jelly tight. They were nice rigs. With that being said, I called each one of them, and on 2 of them, their values were higher than they were in June. He goes, come on, what's the catch? I said, there is no catch. School's going back in 3 weeks. In 3 weeks, the kids are back in school. Some of the districts, they stagger them now, and they are begging for cars, and they don't like going to the auction. They're overpriced. Auction fees, transportation, then when they get it here, because they don't get to drive them and go through them like you do when you're looking at a used car, it's a roll of the dice. And then they have to buy the insurance per car, so if it doesn't work out, it goes back. So it's a
1: headache.
0: Las Vegas on steroids. Yeah. Going to the auction trying to buy a car.
1: Well, compared to that person bringing that vehicle in to them, Yeah. And they get to meet the person that has that vehicle and ask them personal questions about it. What a home run for them.
0: Like, yeah. And so one of the guys, I called him up, and he goes, all right, I'm in. But if I get there and there's anything hokey going on, I said, then call me. I'll write you a check for the difference. Hokey. He said, really? And sure enough, he got there. He goes, I can't believe it. And I said, I'm telling you, it's a different time. Interest rates are down. Gas prices, you know, they have the conversion now from the winter to the summer fuel, so prices go up automatically. And then you got the all the baloney about the, you know, the Hamas Strait and what's going on. It's got nothing to do with the price of oil. It's just the way they get to make all their money right now, because it's the chicken little syndrome that we're dealing with, and we're producing more oil right now than anybody. But another show. It's a great time to make your move with discounts, rebates, and incentives, and trade in values. Because remember, you're paying tax on the difference, and you're reducing your amount to finance with the values on these trades. I had a guy, he said, you know, well, my car's paid off, and I was looking to get 16 for it. And I said, well, what about 17,000? He goes, no way. Well, he took delivery yesterday, and he got 17,000 for his trade in.
1: Wow.
0: So it's a great time, but remember, just give it a bath and vacuum it out. Get all the French fries and everything out of it, and then turn around and take it to the dealer. And when you get there, sell them your car. Sell them. The guy that's coming out to look at it is the one that's going to put the number on it to buy it. And show him your car. And even if you're not, let's say you are trading, don't just show up where, you know, the salesman gets the keys to the car and he disappears. Talk to the used car manager. This is my 2020 Kia. I do all the maintenance on it. It's tired up. It's never been in a wreck. You can take a look at it. I've maintained the car well. This is value versus you never having a conversation and coming back, and Bo goes, whoa, I wanted 22.
1: Yeah.
0: How'd you come up with 22? Oh, they're selling online for 22. You want to have a conversation also knowing that there's a reconditioning fee involved, and what they're listing on line for does not mean that's what they're getting for them, period.
1: And don't put $500 into that cleaning job and then expect the $500 when you go want to retrade it or get the being sold. Don't do that. That's what Kurt was saying. Is just give it a good bath, clean it up, you know, make it look kind of nice when you go, but don't do all that other extra, because that won't get you that extra.
0: This person had a car for me to appraise, and there was so much stuff on the steering wheel, I couldn't drive it.
1: What do you mean on the steering wheel?
0: Got it all bright, shiny.
1: Oh, my gosh.
0: So I said, do you have some paper towels or a rag? And they said, yeah, and I'm wiping off the steering wheel. And they said, what are you doing? I said, this does not help the value.
1: No.
0: Are you kidding? I said, it's not even a leather product,
1: right,
0: to make the leather look nicer. It's some bright shine, and you should have never put it on the dash in the steering wheel.
1: Sure.
0: So what do you mean? I went, it just
1: eats it up.
0: Overkill.
1: Yeah.
0: It was terrible what they did to this car. And I went, you don't need to do any of that. Clean the windows.
1: Yeah, make it look nice.
0: You know the best thing to clean your windows with?
1: Newspaper, you say.
0: Newspaper. I keep it in my garage.
1: Nobody gets newspapers anymore. That's the only problem.
0: I do.
1: You mean like a real newspaper?
0: I get real newspaper.
1: Oh, boy.
0: Yeah.
1: Okay, well, you and nobody else.
0: And I use it to do the windows on both our vehicles.
1: That's pretty cool.
0: You know,
1: is that the reason you get the newspapers? Not to read, but just...
0: It's the best thing in the world. And you can use water or Windex with newspaper, and it will never streak. It just doesn't
1: streak. Now, what causes that? Like, what makes it so good?
0: Because it's clean. It doesn't have a bunch of junk in it. It's paper with ink on it. That's it.
1: I got you.
0: And so when my brother Bobby used to own Chase Detail and Automotive, he'd have all these stacks of papers. And what are you doing? He goes, for the windows.
1: Wow.
0: First time I cleaned my windows with newspaper, I went, done.
1: There you go. Well, that's good to know.
0: Yeah, and I would use it on the chrome on the bumpers, too, which you don't see chrome bumpers hardly anymore.
1: No.
0: But anyway, give it a good bath and bring it in, but sell your car to the dealer. And you can do all the print-offs you want, but I had one guy, he goes, I want 26.5 for my truck. I went, buddy, it's not a – do you know what they're selling for? I'm like, time out. You don't know what they're selling for. He said, what do you mean? I said, I had a guy the other day, he listed the truck at 39.5. You know what he sold it to my buddy for? $36,000. But guess what it was really worth? It was worth 34 because they had to do the reconditioning and everything on. So don't shop online. Well, you can. You can do whatever you want to do. And thinking those numbers are what you're going to get when you get to the dealership.
1: Well,
0: that is full retail with reconditioning, profit, advertising, everything piled into that price.
1: And there's safety issues by doing it yourself, too.
0: Yep. Quick break. Don't go away. Kurt Chase with the Grade 1 Big Wheeled Bo Carver here on The Word, 100.7 FM. We'll be right back.

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0: But you got to watch that video on it. That'll just blow you away.
1: Go to YouTube and guess. Look at it.
0: Yeah, just Google new candidate Maine Senate race. Okay. You're going to die laughing.
1: All right.
0: I didn't even think it was. I thought it was a spoof from Saturday Night Live. Oh, I did. Funny. I really did. 800-821-TALK. So number that's 800-821-TALK. If you got a question about where to go, who to see, what to do when buying an automobile and you're not real sure, or go to theautomotiveedge.com, click contact Kurt, leave me your name and number, and we will help you out with your automotive needs. And be sure we're posting more videos on our YouTube channel, so be sure to go by there and take a look at them. Subscribe and share. There's a bunch of tips on there. The one that we did that we got the most hits on when I showed people how to use an orange, a flashlight, and an index card on how to look at a pre-owned automobile, and I was blown away by the responses. And then I want to thank everybody that commented when I told you about how to take care of your yard with ammonia,
1: yeah,
0: dish soap, and beer.
1: Yeah, that got a lot of...
0: You look at my yard, it's immaculate. And I've sprayed it twice, and I'm done for the year. Now it just needs water. And I saw maybe a couple of June bugs. That's it. You know, they come from the grub worms. Anyway, I want to thank everybody, but we're continuing to post more and more videos on the YouTube channel.
1: We also have the QR code on our social media sites running right now. If you take a picture of that, it'll take you right to the website so that you can subscribe to the newsletter and get that coming to you once in a while. And also, I have a question, but a statement first. Do you know that in the House, they passed keeping the daylight savings time?
0: Yep.
1: And this going to the Senate. And if it does pass, the president already said he's going to sign on that or for it. That means that we will stay in this daylight savings time from here on out. We won't turn the clocks back. Now, I'm all for it.
0: Yep.
1: I would like to know how you feel about that. If you'd like to call in or make a comment on the post, just let me know. It's the daylight savings time could be changing and not going back. Are you for it or do you not like it?
0: 100% for it.
1: Yeah.
0: And our Christmas lights aren't going to show up as early, but it is proven that there's less crime,
1: yep,
0: less suicide, and less depression by more daylight, and we're putting less wear and tear on the grid because
1: true,
0: we have more natural light.
1: Yes.
0: So all for it.
1: We'll see how it rolls out. Let us know. 800-281-8255. Call us and tell us what you think.
0: Hey, write this name down, Wyman, W-Y-M-A-N. That's Wyman, Freeman Honda, I-20 in Wheatland. They have some Preludes on the property. We'll be by there Monday. We're going to go test drive the Preludes and do our review. I've already driven it, but we're going to get it videotaped where you can actually see it on the Automotive Edge YouTube channel. But you know what? Whether it's a CRV, which has passed just about everything in the market. Why? Because of inventory. They got a bunch of CRVs. They didn't have the problem that Toyota had with building the RAV4s. You had the dual fires over at the Ford place for the aluminum factories. Kind of put everything behind, and here comes the Honda CRV, and it is rocking. The place, whether it's a Honda Civic, Honda Accord, Honda Pilot, Honda Passport, a Ridgeline, a Odyssey, now the Prelude. That is Freeman Honda, I-20 in Wheatland. Go meet Wyman. And I got to tell you, we're going to set up a GoFundMe. It'll be up next week for the DeSoto High School boys and girls basketball teams. It is amazing. When I went there and I met Coach Smith and went through there to see what these kids don't have, it broke my heart. 77 kids, they got 5 basketballs, and one of them have to keep putting air in it. And the UIL requires a certain basketball, and they're creaming these schools with a $77 basketball.
1: Wow.
0: But it's a certain weight, certain style, certain design, and these kids don't have it. And their uniforms are so old, and it was laid on my heart. I went and I saw these kids there in the summer working out. I mean, working out. And went and saw what was going on in that school, and it broke my heart. Absolutely broke my heart. So My wife and I are going to be pitching in some money. We'll have the GoFund set up next week. It's going to be in the newsletter and a lot of our advertising, but we're going to raise this money just to get them new uniforms and practice gear and basketballs and get some of these kids nice, reliable tennis shoes to play in because they're there. I mean, I saw these kids riding up on bikes, walking to get in the school to play basketball. And the end result is they don't have what they need. And so I've been praying about it. It's been laid on my heart. We'll have a GoFundMe set up. If it's laid on your heart, it'll have a goal on there to get their practice attire and then their game and away jerseys because they have to have different ones. And they're putting Band-Aids on uniforms. Not good. So we're adopting the boys and girls basketball team, and we'll have the GoFundMe set up. Would love you know, if you search your heart and you can help out, we'll release the details on how you can do that on my Facebook page and the Automotive Edge Facebook page and then the posts that we'll be doing. I'm going over there Tuesday to get some pictures with the kids and the coaches and would love you to be a part of it. And so we'll be posting that. But it was all set up by Wyman at Freeman Honda because they participated last year and helped out some of the sports, and he called me up and I said, let me see what I can do to help out. But there was not a kid complaining. They were all there running their laps and running and doing, I mean, it was incredible. And then I met the new coach from Nimitz High School that took over their basketball program because their new head coach was at Kimball, won the state championship. They recruited him to DeSoto. And I walked in with him, and I was shocked what I saw. And so they had to cut back, and they haven't met their budget. And so we're going to help these kiddos, and we'll let you know how to help us with that. But for your Honda needs, go to freemanhonda.com. Go meet Wyman.
1: It's .net, isn't it?
0: I'm sorry, freemanhonda.net. And Wyman has got a heart. Man, he's got a big heart, and he does it the right way, selling Hondas, but he's also big in the community and just good people. That's freemanhonda.net. All right, well, coming up, it was pretty cool. I sent out another survey and was kind of blown away by what you, the listeners, and you, the consumers, had to say about buying cars. I was blown away. I was not expecting to hear what I heard. I wasn't. But there was ramifications at the end that really blew me away. When these surveys started coming back in, I was just scratching my head. Because me, I'm a very loyal person. I eat at restaurants where I know the people. We don't eat out that much because I love to cook. When I buy my cars, obviously I know the people I'm buying from. When I get what hair I have left cut, it's one person been cutting my hair for 30 years. I'm very loyal in where I go and where I buy, but it was amazing the information that came back and the comments that were being made on these surveys. So I'll always share the information, but never the name. And sign up for the newsletter, and then in the next newsletter, it's going to have a place to check yes if you want to be part of our surveys. And then coming up, once the majority of the 2027 models are out, we're going to do a ride and drive luncheon. It's going to be great. We're going to get a dozen people to go test drive and go through a sales process and then come and sit in a round table and have lunch that we're going to videotape. We're not going to be talking about the dealer, just what's going on in the industry, and then take that information and give it back to the dealers to where they can see what you, the consumer, are really interested in. So that'll be coming up, but you need to sign up for the newsletter to receive a survey, and they'd be part of our ride and drive luncheon coming up in September. And we'd love to have you there. We're going to, like I said, get a dozen folks to help us out. Quick break. I'm Kurt Chase with the great one, Big Wheel Bo Carver. Don't go away. We'll be right back here on The Word, 100.7 FM.

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0: See, I would have loved it.
1: Dear friend. She is such a dear friend. Love her.
0: That's awesome.
1: 800-281-TALK is the number. 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You can send me your information. Please send me your phone number so we can have a conversation, unless you just don't want to talk to me. And you can get your car appraised online. I'm going to give you a ballpark based on how you describe it, because I tell people, give me a 1 to 5. And I had a bunch of 5s that were 3s. And that's okay, because a lot of people, when you have a good car that starts all the time, you have no issues and you have no problems, you always score it a 5. But when I look at the car, I know what the dealer is going to do to the car for the most part, without hooking up to the OBD2 sensor and getting into the extreme details of the car. I can kind of give you a ballpark. And that way, when you get there, you just don't have that experience where it's all the back and forth. And the longest part is really never the car price. It's always the trade-in. People really get caught up in their trade-in because they don't understand how trade-ins work. And I'm going to coach you through all that. If not, I'll be at the dealership to set the whole thing up, make it really, really simple, depending on how much we communicate on.
0: And there's some traps you can get into if it's the trade difference and all these kind of things, these wordings that may not, is not going to help you with the value of your trade. And those are the kind of things Kurt can guide you through so you don't get caught in those traps.
1: No doubt about it. So I was blown away. What are the biggest reasons for you to buy from a certain dealership? And number one was price.
0: Did that shock you?
1: Yeah, it did. Because people get honed in on a price. But here's the thing with consumers that really gets me. I had a couple that went and worked out a price, and then when they everything was all said and done, it wasn't that price.
0: Ah,
1: there was more involved with add-ons and addendums, or, you know, we always put security on our cars. We always put window tint. We always put spray and bed liners. We always, and they right. found out when the buyer's order came in, and the one had $4,200 in ads.
0: Wow.
1: Well, they stayed there, and it took 6 hours to do the transaction. So I was curious. I said, why would you do that and stay at that dealer and negotiate for 6 hours? Well, we know if we went somewhere else, we'd have to do it again. That's not true.
0: And that is certainly not true.
1: They bashed the dealer on the survey. And I went, was it really worth all of that brain damage to buy a car? And it went, absolutely not. The other thing that the furthest away was, do you automatically go to your local dealer? And a lot of them said, no, that's our last stop.
0: Boy, that's interesting too.
1: Yeah. I'm going, so you worked your way in.
0: So the other way around.
1: And what was funny was, this was, and I love the honesty. I got to tell you, I love your honesty. But you know what they said? When we got to the local dealer or our final destination, none of them told them the truth on what the price was. They got it the best price dealer.
0: Could have done that right off the bat.
1: And they said, well, the one guy goes, they were on this vehicle, and the best price they got was like $44,000 on it. I said, what'd you tell that local dealer? He goes, we got it for $40,000. I said, really? He goes, yeah, we just figured we'd just see how much more we could shave off. I said, what happened? He goes, we went back and bought it from the other dealer. I went, that is unbelievable that people are doing that much legwork for a few bucks. And we can stop all that. Should you buy from your local dealer? Why not? Does it always work out? Absolutely not. Especially when you go further out and their PMA is so big, their penetrated market area, their zip codes, how many go to that dealer because there's not another one close by. Are those the best prices? And a lot of people still believe the further you go out, the better the deal.
0: Oh, yeah.
1: And that is not true.
0: Well, that's how they advertise it on the thing. Hey, we're out here in Jibip, USA, and if you want the best deal, that's why we're going to give you the best deal, is we're out here.
1: Hey, they had a guy on Tyler. I don't know if you remember. He goes, I'll meet you anytime as long as I know you're coming.
0: Absolutely. And here's my cell number.
1: Yeah.
0: Call me and I will meet you at that dealership morning, noon, night, whatever.
1: Yeah.
0: And you're going to get the best deal because you're driving out here.
1: Well, let me tell you, there was a lot of people that stood him up, but he was not the best price guy. But people thought and assumed, if this guy's going to meet me anytime, he pretty much wants to sell. And the guy made an absolute fortune, wound up selling the dealer because he didn't want to upgrade. This thing had paneled walls. It was so old. But that was his mantra.
0: Right.
1: And people dug it, and he did a lot of business, and he would show up late at night.
0: But I do see the kind of the approach to it.
1: Oh, yeah.
0: We're out here. Nobody comes out here. No, you know, we're just out here in the woods, the sticks, and we're going to give you the best deal because we're out here.
1: Yeah, we're beating big city prices.
0: Exactly.
1: Okay.
0: Yeah.
1: And you know what? Sometimes maybe they do or they don't, but I had one guy who goes, hey, I'm over here in Wide Settlement, and there's no way you can do this deal. And I went, what a way to start the conversation.
0: Yeah, exactly.
1: There's no way I can do this deal, right? So he calls me up, and he gives me all the information. I go see my buddy, and I said, are you sitting down? He goes, go ahead there, big shooter.
0: Big shooter.
1: I said, I'm $2,000 higher on the trade, and I'm $1,800 less on the vehicle. Dead silence.
0: Yeah, of course it is.
1: He goes, well, let me think about it. He was so dejected.
0: Why would he be dejected?
1: So he called me back and he goes, well, I won't be heading in the city. This dealer's going to match it. And I went, think about that.
0: Yeah, there you go. That's even good, though, right?
1: You just got a $3,800 swing
0: just
1: by you and I having a conversation.
0: Correct. Exactly.
1: And he goes, why do they do that? And I'm like, hang on a second here. If you're selling your house.
0: Yeah, good point.
1: And you haven't posted it yet. The sign's out front. And somebody comes up and they say, hey, I'm going to give you, which happened to me, $20,000 over asking price. What are you going to say? No. We're going to stick with that original price. No, you're going to take that money.
0: Well, it's even different, too. Like if you put your house for sale and you're wanting $350,000. Now, if somebody gives you $350,000, you're taking it. Mm-hmm. But if somebody comes and offers you maybe 348, you go like, I might take that too.
1: Yep.
0: You know what I'm saying? It's a deal kind of thing, and it happens in everything we do. It's not just the car business. And Kirk deals with everything, whether he's buying televisions or furniture or groceries. I mean, he's even had that. And it's amazing. And I find out that he gets it done. That it doesn't matter where you go, that there's always that nudge to sell you less than what it's on the price.
1: You know, I bought a new TV, and the guy goes, I said, well, I appreciate it. And he goes, well, hang on. He goes, hey, I got this deal from the manufacturer on this speaker.
0: Right.
1: They called Eno.

0: 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You don't need a building. You don't need a choir. You just need to turn your heart to Air One.
1: Air One. Songs that heal. 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

0: Foundations of Freedom, a look at America's founding principles and the leaders who shaped our nation.
1: Most Americans think of Abraham Lincoln and they think of the Civil War or the Emancipation. But in 1862, he signed another hugely significant piece of legislation, the Homestead Act. It offered eligible Americans up to 160 acres of land, not as a prize for the powerful, but as an opportunity for ordinary families willing to live on it, work it, and build something lasting. Why did it matter? Because Lincoln understood that freedom was not merely the absence of tyranny. Rather, freedom required responsibility, labor, stewardship, and moral courage. A free people must be given room to build, but they also must be willing to cultivate what they have been given. That still matters today. Liberty without responsibility decays. Opportunity without character collapses. Lincoln's lesson is clear. A nation stays free when its people remain willing to work, build, and steward freedom under God.
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8: Well, hello there. Thanks for tuning in.
7: Hello, Sasha. That's a cool name.
8: That's a very Sasha. Cool. And Grace to go along with it.
7: Sasha Grace.
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7: 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And one thing I got to tell you, with all the highways and tollways, if I give you a place to go buy an automobile, just go over and do it. I had one guy lives in Fort Worth, and I said, go see my buddy McKinney. He's like, McKinney? That's a day's journey.
8: Oh, boy. A day's journey.
7: It's an hour drive on the 121 tollway. I said, look, I'll give you $10 for your toll fees. You know, he said, really? I was like.
8: That's funny.
7: And I saved him when he got there. I saved him.

0: $5,400 from where he was previously.
1: So much real money.
0: $5,400. He goes, boy, you got a lot of power in the industry. No, no, I don't have power. I have connections. Yeah. I have people that are meat and potatoes. And Justin Griffin, I'll never forget it. He come out and looked at the car, and we're both standing there. And he goes, I'll give you 30 grand for the car. And he looked at me, and he goes, he's freaking out. He goes, what did he just ask? I said, 30 grand. He goes, what am I missing? I went, it's what you would have been missing if you hadn't driven here.
1: Wrong
0: and
1: place.
0: He was just elated. And it comes down to too many consumers are buying into old car talk. Well, you know, there's a new design out, so this one bottomed out, and this one did this, so that's not worth. That is all baloney. The used car market is on fire. I appraise hundreds of cars, and I never call anybody up and go, you know, Bo, you bought the 2022 Accord, but now with this new design, it's just not what it was worth. That's just not true. Cars are based on two things. It doesn't matter the year. Mileage and condition. I just gave a guy on a 2008 Buick LeSabre. This thing was jammed up, jelly tight, clean as a whistle. And I gave him $4,000 more than anybody. Everybody's like, well, the car's worth $2,000, $2,500. It's a $6,500 car all day long. And he goes, I don't know what to say. I said, handshake, hugger, or prayer. I'll take all three. Be careful what you're being told, because all it's doing is depreciating in your mind. And in the last 2 weeks, we've saved the listeners almost $60,000 in trade-in value, financing, and all this aftermarket stuff that was just not advantageous to the consumer. You know, there's a lot of dealers out there that love me, and there's some dealers out there that just don't like Oak or Chase, but I'm here for the consumer. If I save you time, go volunteer. If I save you money, pay it forward. You can't pay me a dime, and the dealer can't pay me a dime. I returned 5 checks last week and said, don't you take bird dogs? I went, no. Make it out to the Automotive Edge / adopt a teacher, and I put all this money back into the classrooms for the teachers. I don't take a dime. I have 10 sponsors that sponsor the radio show that keeps us rocking and rolling and allows me to help you, the consumer, every day. 6 days a week, 7 in the morning till 5 o'clock. If my wife is watching Dancing with the Stars or America's Got Talent, I may sneak into my office and do some emails.
1: That's a good time to do it.
0: Yeah, I love my wife. But I'm all about you, the consumer, because if I know if I help you, we can help others. And not everybody participates, but the ones that do, we're changing lives. Just like the high school basketball teams, we're going to change their lives. All these school teachers, we're going to help about 800 teachers this year. We're going to change lives. Mainly when the kids get to class and they don't have pencils or paper or crayons or markers, they just sit there with their hands folded. We want no child left behind, no child left out, and we don't want these teachers' continued expenses out of their pockets, like the lottery was supposed to help us do.
1: Of course.
0: Thanks, Ann Richards. You did a bang-up job with that deal. But anyway, now God has laid on my heart to help the teachers, which helps the kids. We help the coaches, which helps the kids. That's what it's all about. We need to change the next mindset of this generation coming up. They don't need to be listening to all the wackadoodle-doos out there that, you know, want to go to socialism and all the rest is baloney. God first, we need to get back into school and into these kids' hearts and let them know, and I tell them, God laid this on my heart to do this. That's it. God, my family, my career. I don't change. And by doing what we do, I had one family. We saved them. They bought 3 cars, mom and dad and the daughter. And they took care of an entire school supplies for me, an entire school, because we saved them $6,700 from where they had been. And they poured almost half of that, which buys a phenomenal amount of supplies. And we went teacher to teacher gifting them. That's what this show's all about. We help you, so in turn we can help others. And we're never going to change that, I promise you. Anyway, if you need automotive help, go to theautomotiveedge.com, click on Contact Kurt, send me your name and number, and let us help. And remember, if you're a member of a church, the Texas Car Clinic is active and alive again. We will come to your church and do a car seminar on how to buy a car, how to buy a used car, talk to you about your credit,
1: financing,
0: how to negotiate, and how to finance that automobile at no charge. We never charge a dime for any of this. We want to make sure that you have a level playing field. So when we save you that money and you're at the drive-through, you're paying for the people behind you, or you see that person sitting on the side of the road, whether you think it's a scam or not, you don't know. Give them a five spot. Give them a buck. These are the kind of things that we want to get back people to have this habit of helping, opening doors for people, letting the seniors go ahead of us. You're at a restaurant, you look over and you see somebody in the military and you remember, hey, the Automotive Edge saved me $100. Pick up their lunch tab. These are the kind of things that we want to do, because the more we come together, it's like the game of Red Rover, we strengthen. Although things will get through, we come back and we tighten up and we get the projects done. We have a generation coming up that we need to change their hearts and their minds. Not their minds and hearts, their hearts and minds. You change the heart of a child, you change so many things. And by the adults seeing us do it, then we start changing their hearts, and their mindsets become different. You touch a heart, you change a life.
1: And that's, you know, that's the whole thing that we've seen along the way, that we've lost that, you know, that connection with the youth. We've seen a lot of problems that are out there. But that's what needs to happen, is the change needs to take place. And it starts with us. One of the, just bear with me here, one of the favorite songs, one of my all-time favorite songs is from Michael Jackson, called Man in the Mirror.
0: Yep.
1: And whether you forget about who the person is, whether you think it's good or bad or whatever, but that song, it dials in to exactly where it starts. The man in the mirror, the woman in the mirror, the song's Man in the Mirror. It's you. If you're looking at yourself in a way that is supposed to be presented to your children or the youth or others, that's where it starts. And if it doesn't start there, then it won't expand anywhere else.
0: Yeah, you know, it's great having a radio show, and it's great having all these sponsors, and it's great. I have a lot of great things in my life, my health. You know, my mom passed away a month ago, and she left 62 grandkids behind. What a legacy. I'm a blessed person, but there's a lot of people that look at life a different way, and we can change it by a simple act of kindness, a simple act of kindness.
1: Oh, definitely.
0: It's all we need to do, and that's what this show is all about. Until the good Lord calls me home. I was asked the other day, I've got three family members that are retired. I'm one of seven. And I went, I couldn't imagine retiring, because I got too much work to do. I've got too much ahead of me about putting people together. That's what we do. Even if it's Bo going and meeting the owner of a dealership, we're putting people together.
1: Right.
0: Because I know he's going to be taken care of. And these things should stay in your heart to go, wait a minute, I got help, let me go help. That's how this thing works. And I think we've gotten away from that because society is so badly portrayed on TV, on radio, in the media, that, you know, things are so bad. Listen to what all the people from FIFA were saying. We were told how bad America was. We love America. Now they're talking about doing the women's FIFA here. They were overwhelmed by our kindness, our grace, our hospitality,
1: our freedoms.
0: Let's take what we did with FIFA, all you restaurant people and all you shop owners and all you business, and continue this on with the youth and the people that are coming up. It's so simple to do, and takes one thing. It's not money, time.
1: And kindness.
0: It's time. What we put back into, which is the kindness of your heart, it all goes full circle. So remember, for all your automotive needs, whether you're buying, selling, trading, leasing, parts, service, or body shop, go to theautomotiveedge.com. 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And remember, turn off those electronics, get reconnected, tell that person you love them, and have a great Saturday.
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4: This is Stand Up for Jesus with your host, Craig Nedro, founder of Craig Nedro Ministries and Stand Up for Jesus. Our focus is to reach out to the lost and witness about the transforming power of Jesus Christ and calling on others to stand up for Christ and His Word, proclaiming that Jesus is the only way to get to heaven. And now, Standing Up for Jesus, here's Craig Nedro.
5: Welcome to the program. My name is Craig Nedro, and this is Stand Up for Jesus. On the program today, we're going to be teaching from the book of Isaiah. I will tell you, I absolutely love the book of Isaiah. What an amazing book it is. Isaiah's nickname was the prophet. Jesus quoted from Isaiah. It's just an amazing book. I don't think it really gets the due that it deserves as far as the amount of time people may spend in the book of Isaiah. And so, you know, I've been studying Isaiah really for the last 25 years, and I continue to be amazed at the book. I continue to be amazed at the life of Isaiah. And so today on the program, I'm continuing what I've been doing for quite some time now, and that is I'm teaching from some of my favorite sections of the Bible, and this certainly qualifies as one of them today. So if you have your Bible, I'd like you to open up to the book of into the book of Isaiah. And we are going to be teaching from Isaiah chapter 6. Now, let me preface this a little bit, because many of you, as soon as I said that, you probably kind of know where I'm going with this. But, you know, many of the prophets, they had a special calling on their life. And Isaiah certainly had that. And so, you know, Isaiah chapter 6 is where we see that Isaiah received his calling. And so it's a very important chapter in the book. Here in the next week or two, Lord willing, I'm going to also be teaching about when Ezekiel got his calling, when Jeremiah got his calling. So some of the great prophets of the Old Testament, they were actually called by God and had an experience with God, an encounter, so to speak, with God that literally changed their lives. And so I want to start out today when we talk about Isaiah's calling. I want to read back over in chapter 1 of verse 1 of Isaiah. I want to read that because it kind of sets up what I'm going to talk about here in chapter 6. So in Isaiah chapter 1 verse 1, the Bible says, "The vision of Isaiah, the son of Amoz, which he saw concerning Judah and Jerusalem in the days of Uzziah," and that's important. Uzziah was a king. So it says, in the days of Uzziah, Jotham, Ahaz, and Hezekiah, kings of Judah. So Uzziah was a king of Judah. Now, here's why this is important concerning the Isaiah's calling. I'm going to read the first verse of chapter 6, and then I'm going to stop and kind of connect these two. So in chapter 6 of Isaiah, verse 1, it says, "In the year that King Uzziah died." Now, let me just pause there. So I've already established that Uzziah was a king of Judah, and Isaiah's vision was concerning the days of these, of one of several kings, but one of the kings being Uzziah. Now, what a lot of people may or may not realize is the relationship between Isaiah and Uzziah. So here's Uzziah. He is the king of Judah, and he passes away. It says in the year that King Uzziah died. Now, this was not just, I mean, look, for any country, if a king or a ruler or a president passes away, that's a big deal. That's a major event in a nation's life. But I will challenge you that it was a specifically significant event in Isaiah's life, besides Isaiah being a prophet and King Uzziah being the king of Judah when he died. They were also relatives. They were related. And many people don't know that. Uzziah and Isaiah were first cousins. Now, stop and think about something just for a second. Let's put this in perspective. Let's say that your first cousin, who you were close to, actually happened to be the king of the nation of Judah. Or let's just make it practical. Let's just say your first cousin is the president of the United States, and that person dies. Would that be a life-changing event in your life? And the simple answer is, of course it would be. So when we stop and we see in chapter 6 of Isaiah, when it starts out in verse 1 and it says, in the year that King Uzziah died, don't overlook that. That's a major, major deal in the life of Isaiah. He is a prophet. He's been called, and he's seen visions concerning the nation of Judah during several kings' reigns, and one of them is King Uzziah. And so here in chapter 6 of Isaiah, verse 1, it says, in the year that King Uzziah died. That's a very, very significant event in Isaiah's life. Now, why else do I talk about it like that? Here's what I will tell you. And some of you can maybe relate to this, and maybe some of you can't. But here's what I will tell you. For many of us that really have a deep and loving relationship with the Lord, something major had to happen in our life. Some major life event happened in our lives that literally broke us. That literally, our lives were literally completely changed and taken in a different direction. And that could have been, that this death of Uzziah in Isaiah's life could have been that kind of event. And I'm giving witness in my own life. Many of you that listen to the program know that many years ago, I had a traumatic event happen in my life, and it changed the entire course of my life. And so when this event happened in my life, the Lord actually literally broke me. He changed everything about me. He changed my language. He changed my viewpoints, my morals, my values. The Lord loved me enough to have a life-altering event. We see it with the Apostle Paul. He was called Saul on the road to Damascus. He had a life-changing event where he was blinded by a bright light from heaven and had a conversation with Jesus. Okay, so that was, I've said it before, that I had a Damascus experience in my life. And I would challenge you that when Isaiah gets his calling here, this is really a Damascus experience in Isaiah's life. The king, who's his first cousin, dies. Major event. Had a major effect on Isaiah's life. And it's important that you grasp that as we see this, because this is when Isaiah got his calling from the Lord. So, again, chapter 6 of Isaiah, verse 1 says, in the year that King Uzziah died, now listen to what happened with Isaiah. Isaiah says, I saw the Lord. He had an encounter with God. He says, I saw the Lord sitting on a throne, high and lifted up, and the train of his robe filled the temple. So just try to stop and think about this for a second. Isaiah is not saying that, hey, I had a dream, not even say I had a vision. Now, we don't know exactly what this encounter was. Only Isaiah does, but he says, in the year that King Uzziah died, I saw the Lord sitting on a throne. Can you imagine? Whether it be a dream, a vision, whatever it might be, that you actually had something and it was crystal clear, and what you saw was the Lord sitting on a throne, high and lifted up, and the train of his robe filled the temple. This is an amazing word picture here for us. And over the years that I've been studying Isaiah, I've spent a lot of time meditating on these, really the first 10 verses of Isaiah chapter 6. It is such an amazing chapter in the Bible, an amazing section of scripture in the Bible. And so when we look at this, I'm going to ask you, when you hear this teaching and when you look at this, try to put yourself in Isaiah's place. Here it is, your first cousin who's the king of Judah dies. Major event in your life, really rocking your world. Life-changing event. And he says, in that year that King Uzziah died, I saw the Lord. He had an encounter with God, sitting on the throne, high and lifted up, and the train of his robe filled the temple. Now, as if that's not an amazing enough word picture, let's continue, because in verse 2 it says, above it, above the throne. So Isaiah had a picture, a vision, or whatever you want to call it, where he saw the Lord high and lifted up, sitting on a throne, and the train of his robe filled the temple. And then all of a sudden he says, and above it, seraphim. Now, seraphim, what is a seraphim? This is the only place in the Bible that the word seraphim is used. And in the original Hebrew language, the word seraphim means sarap, S-A-R-A-P. And it is a sixth-winged fiery being. Let me repeat that. In the Hebrew language, the word seraphim is sarap, S-A-R-A-P. And it is a sixth-wing fiery being, okay? And the only use of it is here in Isaiah, in chapter 6, verses 2, and then again in verse 6. So imagine this again. Isaiah sees the Lord high and lifted up on a throne. The train of his robe fills the temple. And then he says, and above it stood seraphim. Now imagine trying to vision it, because he says it stood seraphim, each one having six wings. Now, as I'm reading this, try to picture in your mind, and I've spent a lot of time meditating on it and trying to picture this in my mind over the years, and it's still difficult to really get a visual of it. But he says, above it stood seraphim, each one having six wings. With two he covered his face, with two he covered his feet, and with two he flew. So obviously, seraphim is a particular special angel. And the size we don't know, the magnificence we can only imagine, but imagine, first of all, seeing the Lord high and lifted up, sitting on a throne, and then above that throne, you see there are creatures, seraphim, and each one of them has six wings, and two of the wings are covering the face, two of the wings are covering the feet, and two of the wings they use it to fly with. And it says, and with two he covered his feet, and with two he flew. And one cried out to another and said, holy, holy, holy is the Lord of hosts. The whole earth is full of his glory. Now, it's easy for me to teach from this, and it's easy for me to read and keep going. But I would like to encourage you. I have, over the years, I've spent a lot of time meditating on this particular section of the Bible. And even in the last few days preparing for the program, I've meditated on it, rolling it over and over and repeating it over and over in my head and just thinking about it. I woke up this morning laying in bed thinking about this particular verse and what can you imagine the word picture here? So Isaiah sees the Lord high and lifted up, sitting on a throne. His train fills train of the robe fills the temple, and above it, there are these fiery creatures with six wings, two covering their faces, two covering their feet, and two use it for flying. And then all of a sudden, in chorus, these firing beings cry out in a loud voice, holy, holy, holy is the Lord of hosts. Now, this is another thing I don't want you to just pass over. See the term Lord of hosts there? You know, there's a lot of different names that we have for God. There's Jehovah Rapha, the Lord who heals. There's Jehovah Jireh, our provider. There is a lot of different words that are used for God. And here is the term called the Lord of hosts. And whenever you see the Lord of hosts, that term in the Bible, the Lord of hosts means the commander of the armies of God. See, one of the attributes of God is that he is the commander of the armies of heaven. And these seraphim, crying out together in chorus, say, "Holy, holy, holy." Now, also, as a sidebar note there, when you see three holies together, it can also give reference to the Father, the Son, and the Holy Spirit. So they say, "Holy, holy, holy is the Lord of hosts, the God of the armies of heaven." And it says the whole earth is full of his glory. Now, that word glory right there is the Hebrew word kabod, K-A-B-O-D. And it means splendor. It also means with weight. In other words, there's a heaviness to it. There's a significance to it. There's a weight to it. And it means splendor, and it means honor, magnificence, just the grandeur, if I could say that. So think about this again. I'm going to read these three verses again together and just try to let your mind wander a little bit. Isaiah chapter 6, verse 1 says, "In the year that King Uzziah died," and this is Isaiah talking, Isaiah says, "I saw the Lord sitting on a throne high and lifted up, and the train of his robe filled the temple. Above it stood seraphim. Each one had six wings. With two he covered his face, with two he covered his feet, and with two he flew. And one cried out to another and said, 'Holy, holy, holy is the Lord of hosts. The whole earth is full of his glory.'" My, oh my. What a word picture that Isaiah had. What a vision. And remember, this is in the same year that his first cousin, King Uzziah, who was king of Judah, had died. He had a life-changing event in his life, and God revealed himself to Isaiah. And when I come back from the break, we're going to jump right back into it, and we're going to see the effect that this had on Isaiah. My name is Craig Nedrow, and this is Stand Up for Jesus.
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5: Welcome back. This is Stand Up for Jesus. I'm Craig Nedrow, and I'm teaching from one of my favorite sections in the Bible today, and that is Isaiah chapter 6, where Isaiah got his calling from the Lord. And I read the first three verses. What an amazing word picture that Isaiah had, a vision, whatever, however you want to describe it. He had an encounter with God, and God revealed himself to Isaiah. And it's those first three verses, just to go back and read them and pray about them and let them just seep in. It amazes me as much today as the first time I read it. And then in verse four, so you've got this vision of God high lifted up, sitting on a throne. The train of his robe fills the temple. And then there are these special, particular, only place in the Bible they're mentioned, seraphim angels above the throne. And they had six wings each. They're fiery beings, and they had six wings each, with two covering their faces, two covering their feet, and with two wings they're flying. And they cry out one to another. They cry out in a loud chorus, "Holy, holy, holy is the Lord of hosts. The whole earth is full of his glory." And when that happens, in verse 4 it says, "And the posts of the door were shaken by the voice of him who cried out." So this chorus was so loud, so magnificent, it shook the doorposts. And then it says, "And the house was filled with smoke." Now right there, that word smoke represents God's glory. You remember back on Mount Sinai when Moses went up the mount, he was covered by God's glory. There was a cloud that covered him where he could not be seen. When you see smoke like that or you see a cloud, it represents the glory, the power, the magnificence of God. And here in verse 4 it says, "And the posts of the door were shaken by the voice of him who cried out, and the house was filled with smoke." So once again, try to put yourself in Isaiah's place and imagine this all taking place and you being part of this. And here was the result. In verse 5, Isaiah says, "So I said, woe is me, for I am undone." Now let me break that verse, that sentence down a little bit. First of all, Isaiah says, "Woe is me." And that word woe in the old original Hebrew language means, it literally means, "I am dead." In other words, you've heard people say, "I'm a dead man." So Isaiah is basically saying when he sees this vision, he's watching this, and the first response out of his mouth says, folks, you're talking to a dead man. I am dead. Woe is me. And he says, for I am undone. And that word undone in the original Hebrew language is the word dama, D-A-M-A. And it means ruined or to be made silent or silenced. In other words, he's got no, he is literally, have you ever, something ever happened in your life and you literally have no words to speak about it? That's what Isaiah is right here. He's like, folks, I'm ruined. You're looking at a dead man here, and I am silent, and I don't even know how to speak. And then he continues, though, and he says, because I am a man of unclean lips, and I dwell in the midst of a people of unclean lips. So when I first read this, I thought, now, wait a minute. This is Isaiah the prophet. Jesus called him the prophet. He was referred to over and over again through the Bible as the prophet. And yet he says, I am a man of unclean lips, and I dwell amongst the people of unclean lips. And the first time I read it, I thought, now, wait a minute. Did Isaiah have a language problem? Like a lot of us do, from time to time, we may slip and have a language problem. That's not what it is. Here's what happened with Isaiah. He got this encounter with God, and he was literally dumbfounded. He says, woe is me, for I am undone. I'm ruined. I'm speechless. And he says, for I am a man of unclean lips, and I am dwelt in the midst of a people of unclean lips. In other words, and this is what happened in my life too. I will tell you something. When most of us that have truly been broken by the Lord, and we really get a glimpse of his righteousness, and we really get a true picture of us, really our only true response is, woe is me, I am undone. In other words, you take the most righteous person that you've ever known on the planet, and you put them in the presence of God, and they would have the exact same response Isaiah had. When we get a true, realistic glimpse of God Almighty, the greatness, the omnipotence, the grandeur, the power, there is no other response other than, oh my gosh, there is not a righteous bone in my body. No one can stand before God and say, God, I am a righteous person apart from Christ. Nobody can stand before God and go, hey, I'm a great person. I was raised in a great family. I've given a lot of money away. I go feed the homeless. None of that holds up to if you can imagine stepping into the presence of God and getting a realistic glimpse of who God is. The only response is there is not a righteous bone in my, a fiber in my body. And that's what happened with Isaiah. He says, and I dwell in the midst of a people of unclean lips. And then he tells you the reason. For my eyes have seen the King, the Lord of hosts. He uses that phrase again, the Lord of hosts. Isaiah says, the reason all this has got me to the point where I am is because my eyes have seen the King, the Lord of hosts. This is Isaiah's calling. God revealed himself, had an encounter with Isaiah when Isaiah had a life-changing event. His first cousin, who was the king of Judah, passes away, King Uzziah. And this is a life-changing, a shattering event in the life of Isaiah. He had to be mourning. He had to be grieving. He had to be questioning things. Why has this happened? What's going to happen now? What are we going to do? And all of a sudden, God reveals himself, has an encounter with Isaiah. And Isaiah sees the Lord high and lifted up, sitting on a throne. And the train of his robe filled the temple. And then there were these fiery beings above the throne, seraphim, okay, with six wings, two covering their faces, two covering their feet, and two with two wings flying. And they cry out in a loud, loud chorus, holy, holy, holy is the Lord of hosts. What an amazing, amazing life-altering event. And when that happens to Isaiah, his only response is, I'm ruined. I am undone. Woe is me. And he said, there's no righteousness in me. I'm a man of unclean lips. And I dwell amongst the people of unclean lips. In other words, the Bible says no one is righteous, not one. This is what Isaiah was experiencing. He wasn't righteous, and neither is anybody else. And the reason, he says, for my eyes have seen the King, the Lord of hosts. Can you imagine? Try to imagine. This is a true, authentic, realistic, clear vision, calling that Isaiah got from the Lord here. I'm going to take my second break and come back. My name is Craig Nedrow, and this is Stand Up for Jesus.
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5: Welcome back. This is Stand Up for Jesus. I'm Craig Nedrow, teaching from Isaiah chapter 6, where such an amazing section of the Bible where Isaiah gets his calling from the Lord. Isaiah has an encounter with God, and in this encounter, Isaiah sees himself as he truly is, sees God as who he truly is. He says at the end of verse 5, the reason he is just completely humbled and has a realistic view of himself and God, as he says, because my eyes have seen the King, the Lord of hosts. Then listen to what happens next. He says in verse 6, then one of the seraphim, one of those firing beings that are above the throne, flew to me, having in his hand a live coal, which he had taken with the tongs from the altar. So this, again, imagine trying to picture this. One of these beings flies down, takes some tongs, pulls a live coal from the altar altar of the Lord, and it says, and he touched my mouth with it. And so this being flies to Isaiah, takes this coal and touches his mouth with it. He says, he touched my mouth with it, and he said, behold, this has touched your lips. Your iniquity is taken away, and your sin purged. Folks, this sentence right here is a word picture of what Jesus has done for us. This angel, this fiery being, took a live coal, went and touched Isaiah's mouth, and he said to him, behold, this has touched your lips. In other words, here's what I will tell you. When I came to Christ, I had such a dramatic experience, a Damascus experience when I came to Christ, and the first thing that the Lord did with me, he changed my language. I used to cuss really bad. Before I got saved, before I got born again, I had horrible language. I cussed a lot, and I talked really badly. And when the first thing that happened with me when I got saved is the Lord changed my language. Now, I can't say my language is perfect, but I don't talk anything like I used to. And very seldom do I cuss. And when I do, I'm immediately convicted by it. I confess it. I repent of it. But it doesn't happen very often because the Lord changed how I speak. And that's what happened with Isaiah. This angel said, behold, this has touched your lips. And when that happens, he says, your iniquity is taken away and your sin purged. That's what Jesus dying on the cross has done for us. Jesus took our iniquity away and our sin has been purged. When you accept Jesus Christ as your Lord and Savior and you confess with your mouth and believe in your heart that Jesus is Lord, when that happens, immediately your iniquity is taken away and your sin is purged. That's the work of Jesus dying on the cross. And this is a beautiful foreshadow of that here in Isaiah. And then Isaiah says in chapter 7, verse 8 of chapter 6, also I heard the voice of the Lord. So it's not enough overwhelming that this angel is having this conversation with him, tells him that, hey, your sin has been purged, your iniquity is taken away. Then, all of a sudden, he hears the voice of the Lord. And he said, also, I heard the voice of the Lord saying, whom shall I send? And who will go for us? Now, that word us in my Bible is capitalized. Look at it, look in your Bible and see if it's capitalized in your Bible. And I'm going to take you all the way back over into the book of Genesis. And in Genesis, chapter 1, verse 26, the Bible says, then God said, let us make man in our image. And in chapter 1 of Genesis, verse 26, us is capitalized. Our, when God said, let us make man in our image, our is capitalized. Why is that significant? In both of those instances where us and our is capitalized, and then over here in Isaiah chapter 6, verse 8, when it says who will go for us and us is capitalized, that is a reference to the Trinity. It's plural. God didn't say who will go for me. He said, who will go for us? It's plural. It's the Father, the Son, and the Holy Spirit. That's a beautiful thing to meditate on. God says, whom shall I send and who will go for us? Plural. And when God asked that question, immediately, it's almost like a, I'm going to give you a word picture. You remember as a little kid, you might be in a classroom and the teacher asks a question and you know the answer and immediately your hand goes up and you're like, oh, you can't wait to answer. That in my mind's eye, that's the picture here of Isaiah, because God says, whom shall I send and who will go for us? Isaiah, the next thing out of his mouth, he says, then I said, here am I, send me. And there's an exclamation point there. In other words, when God asked this, whom shall I send and who will go for us? Isaiah's response is very clear and very simple. You send me. Here I am. Send me. That is a response to a true calling from God. And I will tell you this, not comparing myself to any of the prophets, but anybody that has had a real deep, serious altercation with the Lord in their lives. When I got saved and I got born again, I knew my life was never going to be the same. And I remember when I stepped across the line, I actually physically drew a line in the room that I was in and stepped across it. And I said, Lord, I don't know what you have in store for me the rest of my life, but whatever you have for me, that's what I want. And I turned around and looked across the line that I'd stepped over, and I said, I don't want to be that man anymore. That man is dead. And the Bible says when we get born again, all things become new. We're new creatures in Christ. And I knew I was, and I said, Lord, whatever you have for me here going forward, that's what I want. That is a total surrender to the Lord. And that's what happened here with Isaiah. The Lord said, whom shall I send and who will go for us? And Isaiah's response is simple, clear, and immediate. Then I said, here am I, send me. Stop and think about what I've taught on here in these first eight verses. This is an amazing encounter. And a lot of people, when they read the book of Isaiah, and I don't mean this in the wrong way, I don't mean it in a critical way, but I think a lot of people, when they read the book of Isaiah, they almost just read, it's like, let's read the Bible in a year, and they say, well, I'm going to read two chapters a day, and in day three, they're going to read chapter six and chapter seven, and so they just, and I'm saying, no, don't do that with chapter six of Isaiah. If you're going to read, if you're going to study, if you're going to go back and look at the sixth chapter of Isaiah, stop and slow down. Get quiet. Get by yourself. Ask the Holy Spirit to show you what he wants you to see and come to understand with Isaiah's calling. His nickname was the prophet for a good reason. There is not a more clear, more impactful, more powerful calling of anyone in the Bible, in my opinion, than what happened to Isaiah. The only one that even comes close, in my opinion, is when Paul got his Damascus experience on the road to Damascus. But Isaiah had an encounter with God. And he got to see who God was in his glory. And he got to have a clear vision of who he was in his wretchedness. And he said, I am ruined. Woe is me. I am undone. I am ruined. For I am a man of unclean lips, and I dwell amongst the people of unclean lips. For my eyes have seen the King, the Lord of hosts. This is an astounding calling that Isaiah had. And this changed the trajectory of Isaiah's entire life. And this, in my opinion, is why Isaiah's book is so highly regarded.

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15: Welcome back. This is Stand Up for Jesus, and I'm Craig Nedrow, and I'm in Isaiah chapter 6. I want to continue because Isaiah has just received his calling from the Lord. He's had an encounter with God. He's had a true picture of God. He has seen the Lord sitting on his throne, high and lifted up. There's been an experience that completely changes the trajectory of Isaiah's life. And in verse 8, he heard the word of the Lord, and the Lord said, "Whom shall I send, and who will go for us?" And Isaiah's immediate response is, "Then I said, here am I, send me." Now, listen to what God says to Isaiah. God, knowing, because Isaiah was going to go to the nation of Israel, the Jewish people, and he was sent to have this message. And God knew the Jewish people. He knew the nation of Israel, that their hearts would become hardened over and over again. They would turn away from God, but then they would cry out, confess, they would repent and return to him. This was an ongoing relationship between God and the Jewish people.

0: And so, I'm gonna make a connection here between the Old and New Testament here as well. So in verse 9, it says, "And he, being God, said, 'Go and tell this people,'" what people? The Jewish people. "Keep on hearing, but do not understand. Keep on seeing, but do not perceive." Now, let me make a sidebar comment here. We're talking about Isaiah was instructed to say this to the people in his time, but I'm going to challenge you that this applies to us today too. Because here in our world today, I would say the masses, the majority of the people in this, I can use this nation or this world, the Lord would say the same thing. Keep on hearing, but do not understand. Keep on seeing, but do not perceive. Folks, let me just make another sidebar comment here. Stand back and look at the bigger picture of where we're at in this world. This world is corrupt. This world is wicked. This world is the evil is continuing to grow. Now, does that not mean that there is a move of the Holy Spirit? No, there is. But there is a battle between good and evil, between God and the devil. And it is raging louder and louder. And while nobody knows the day or the hour of the return of Christ, if you can stand back and look at the bigger picture and perceive what's happening, don't know the day or the hour, the week or the year or the month, but we are getting closer and closer to the return of Christ. Because before we destroy ourselves on this planet, God says, "I will share my glory with no one." God will intervene in world events, and it could happen today, it could happen in a year, it could happen in 10 years, but I'm going to tell you something, folks. I do not believe we are that far away from God coming on the scene, Jesus Christ coming back and rapturing, removing all true believers. So we are living in a time in this planet now where God would say, "Keep on hearing, but do not understand. Keep on seeing, but do not perceive." I'll give you one other example. Let's take AI. What's AI stand for? Artificial intelligence. Do you not think God sits on his throne and laughs? Artificial intelligence, and this is what you got. You guys are enamored with artificial intelligence because I'm the author of intelligence. What would the devil be? Artificial intelligence. See, this is part of that seeing that bigger picture. And God says in verse 10, "Make the heart of this people dull and their ears heavy and shut their eyes, lest they should see with their eyes and hear with their ears and understand with their heart and return and be healed." In other words, God is saying, folks, take the blinders off of your eyes, unstop your ears, break up the fallow ground of your heart. Do you not understand when Jesus said, "I am the way and the truth and the life. No one comes to the Father except through me"? That's a clear statement. And yet the majority of the world population does not believe that. The majority of people in the United States do not believe that Jesus Christ is the only way to get to heaven. But Jesus could not have said it any clearer. He said, "I am the way, I am the truth, and I am the life, and no one comes to the Father except through me." Why is that hard to understand? But God said, "Make the heart of the people dull and their ears heavy and shut their eyes, lest they should see with their eyes and hear with their ears and understand with their hearts and return and be healed." It's a clear message to many of us. And yet the majority of the population does not get it. And then he said in verse 11, "Then I said, 'Lord, how long?' And he answered, 'Until the cities are laid waste and without inhabitant, the houses are without a man, and the land is utterly desolate. The Lord has removed men far away, and the forsaken places are many in the midst of the land. But yet a tenth will be in it, and will return and be for consuming.'" See, God always leaves a remnant, folks. Even after the rapture, there will be people who will come to Christ during the tribulation. Now, it will be the worst 7 years in the history of mankind, and most people who come to Christ will die for their faith, but there will be people come to Christ after the rapture. In the Bible, they're called the tribulation saints. And God says, "But a tenth will be in it, and will return and be for consuming, as a terebinth tree or as an oak, whose stump remains when it is cut down, so the holy seed shall be in its stump. Folks, let me tell you something. Chapter 6 of Isaiah is one of the most amazing chapters in all the Bible. And I want to encourage you, don't rush through it. Go back and spend some time studying it. It is, even today, as I prepared for this program, I was absolutely blown away by this chapter. This is when Isaiah got his calling. This is when the Lord changed Isaiah's life. And the Lord, it would be crying out to us today as he did to the Jewish people then. Open your ears. Open your eyes. See and understand. Hear and perceive. And let your hearts be turned and confess and repent and be saved and surrender your life to Jesus Christ before it's too late. I appreciate you tuning in. My name is Craig Nedrow, and this is Stand Up for Jesus.
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4: Most Americans think of Abraham Lincoln and they think of the Civil War or the Emancipation. 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Why did it matter? 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Liberty without responsibility decays. Opportunity without character collapses. Lincoln's lesson is clear. A nation stays free when its people remain willing to work, build, and steward freedom under God.
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14: 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All right, folks, so according to my next guest, if you think that cold and flu season is behind us, you better think again. The truth is that viruses, colds, and the flu can strike almost any time of the year, which is exactly why you should be doing everything you can to protect yourself no matter what time of year it is. So what's the best way to protect yourself from these nasty viruses, the colds, and the flu? Well, here today to share his health secret for shielding against viruses, colds, and the flu is Dr. Michael Pincus. Dr. Pincus, it's great to see you again.
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14: You know, most of you probably know that Dr. Pincus is a nationally recognized authority on both natural and alternative health. He's also a very successful chiropractor. He's been sought out by top Hollywood celebrities, professional athletes, Olympic athletes, and he continues to be very involved in some of this nation's top health concerns. So, Dr. Pincus, what is this health secret that you've been talking about?
15: Well, what the secret is actually getting the right amount and the right form of vitamin C.
14: Vitamin C. All right. Well, vitamin C is not really new, though.
15: No, vitamin C is not new, but it's still a very vital and essential nutrient for optimal health. And unfortunately, Chris, vitamin C has taken a back seat to other nutritional trends. The bottom line is without enough vitamin C and the right type of vitamin C, you have low energy, pain, your immune system's compromised, you're more prone to cancer, heart attacks, cataracts, allergies, diabetes, the list goes on. And according to several studies, your life could be shortened by 6 years.
14: But don't most of us get enough vitamin C? I mean, I drink a glass of orange juice every morning. Isn't that enough?
15: No, it's not enough. A typical glass of orange juice contains about 65 milligrams of vitamin C.
14: Okay.
15: And you're not even in the ballpark with vitamin C unless you're getting around 3,000 to 4,000 milligrams a day.
14: Wow, 3,000 to 4,000?
15: Yeah, and that would be like drinking 50 glasses of orange juice. So because of a lack of vitamin C, we're getting enough of it just to keep you a little bit sick.
14: A little bit sick. Well, what do you mean by that?
15: Well, the number one complaint of anyone going to a doctor's office is, doctor, you know, I just don't have any energy. I don't feel like myself. I'm hurting.
14: Yeah.
15: And then the doctors get the wheels spinning in their head and they go, oh, we got to do these tests, send you through the scanner. And the problem is they don't find anything.
14: Mm-hmm.
15: You see, most doctors don't look at nutrient levels, and vitamin C is critical for life. And what's interesting, the human body is one of only a few mammals who do not make our own vitamin C.
14: All right.
15: The other ones are guinea pigs, primates, and the fruit bat. When you look at the rest of the animals out there, you don't see cats and dogs and elephants and giraffes with high blood pressure. You don't see the cancers, the arthritis, the tiredness all the time.
14: Right.
15: All those animals make their own vitamin C.
14: Huh.
15: And they'll make up to 5,000 milligrams of vitamin C per day. Some animals, like a goat,
14: yeah,
15: they'll produce upwards of 100,000 milligrams of vitamin C a day.
14: Wow.
15: Yeah, so it's like a double whammy. First of all, we're not getting enough vitamin C in our diets,
14: mm-hmm.
15: and we don't make our own. And because of the two, people are walking around sick and tired, sicker. Can't quite put my finger on it.
14: Yeah, right. But, you know, I think most people, and myself included, think of vitamin C in terms of cold and flu. So we're talking about this connection then between vitamin C and the maladies that we're
16: suffering from? Is that what it is?
15: It's actually the common denominator, the lack of vitamin C and the right amounts and the right kind. And that's why I created my Super C22 formula. And it's a powder, Chris, and you mix it into water. You drink it down. If you have at least 1 to 2 servings per day, you're going to get the right amounts of vitamin C and the right forms of it. And I'll tell you what, it has 22 of the most powerful forms of vitamin C on the planet.
16: Now, I didn't realize there were different forms of vitamin C.
15: Well, that's right. Nutrition comes from many different sources. What I've done is I've taken the most powerful forms of vitamin C, because your body needs different forms of it, and I've put it all into one vitamin formula.
16: Now, and you said there was how much vitamin C in your Super C22 formula?
15: There's 1,500 milligrams per serving.
16: So by taking Super C22, then, what are some of the things that you'll experience?
15: Well, the first thing you're going to experience is energy. Vitamin C produces energy in the body. There are studies showing that vitamin C helps a person in pain, cardiovascular issues, allergies, unexplained weight gain, diabetics need vitamin C. The list goes on and on. I have a number of patients and clients that are using it, and I brought some emails. Is it okay if I read an email to you?
16: Sure.
15: All right.
16: Sure.
15: This is one of my clients from Tallahassee. His name's Ron.
16: Okay.
15: Now listen to this. After 3 days of being on Super C, his blood pressure dropped. He said the top number dropped 8 points and the bottom number dropped 7 points, and that's after 3 days. He said, now another thing that happened is I became more alert and I now have a clear head.
16: All from vitamin C.
15: Yes. One study in particular showed that if you get on a good supplement like my Super C and you stay on it, the average life expectancy went up 6 years.
16: Wow, that's really amazing. 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This goes way, way beyond just the cold and the flu. 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You're going to learn how to slow down the aging process and have better skin, joints, and vision. It's all in this very informative book.
15: Hey, Chris, can I interrupt for a second?
16: Sure.
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16: 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I'll give it to you again. It's 1-800-208-3046. All right, if you just tuned in, we have Dr. Michael Pincus back in the studio with us today. He's a leading authority on both natural and alternative health. We've been talking about how critical vitamin C is in terms of overall health. Now, Dr. Pincus, I got to ask the question. I mean, you know, you've kind of talked a little bit about some of the things that we can be experiencing without having enough vitamin C. But, you know, the reality is that I'm sure I'm not getting enough vitamin C. Based on what you've said, I'm not arguing that point. But the reality is I'm still standing. I still wake up every morning. What's the big deal here? I mean, hasn't the government figured out that there is some level of vitamin C that you need to have in order to be healthy?
15: When you talk about the government and nutrition and health recommendations, boy, they get like a D- because their RDA for vitamin C is 60 milligrams.
16: 60 milligrams
15: 60.
16: A day.
15: It's entirely inadequate. The RDA for vitamin C was determined so you don't die from scurvy. But 60 milligrams of vitamin C, it's like partially watering your grass. So it's not quite brown. You see what I mean? And that's the problem with our bodies, is that we're not getting the vitamin C we need. And you need vitamin C, the right amounts and the right form, in order to get yourself into high-level health.
16: But why is that so critical, though? Why is getting enough vitamin C so critical?
15: Well, I'll just recap. Number one, your body doesn't make it. Two is that if you're not getting the right amount of it, which is at least 3,000, 4,000, 5,000 milligrams per day of vitamin C, you're going to be someone who's on multiple medications, you're running to doctors, you've got blood pressure problems, you don't make the good cholesterol, your triglycerides are high, you might be diagnosed with diabetes, you have pain in your body, you're looking old and you're feeling old before you should be old.
16: All right, well, let's get into this a little bit then. I mean, can you talk about what's in your Super C22 formula?
15: Yeah, well, what I have is, first of all, it's a powder that you mix into cold water.
16: Okay.
15: And each serving is 1,500 milligrams of vitamin C.
16: Okay.
15: And it has 22 different sources of vitamin C, which is very, very important for your body.
16: What's the benefit of having those 22 different sources?
15: Well, the benefit is this, is that your body recognizes these from nature. And there's a number of different sources from nature. There's rose hips, broccoli, a certain type of cherry called an acerola cherry, lemons, limes, grapefruit. With the Super C22, I've tried to duplicate what's in nature, and I put it into one formula.
16: Oh, I see. Okay. Well, speaking of which, can we make some?
15: Yeah, I'd
16: like to
15: make it right here. Yes.
16: Okay. All right. Now, why a powder instead of, let's say, a pill or a capsule or something like that?
15: Well, vitamin C, it's necessary to get it in your system, not just in your blood, but down to the tissues. So when you put in a powder and you put water in it, it activates it. It absorbs quickly. This is the best way to get in your body.
16: It's fizzing. Is it supposed to fizz?
15: Yeah. The fizzing is showing that it's activating. The minerals and all the vitamins, they're actually mixing in the water.
16: Okay. Just keep mixing
15: it up. Yeah, stir it up for a second.
16: All right. All right. Let me try this. Ooh, that's really good.
15: It is good, isn't it?
16: Yeah. Yeah, it's like a citrusy, light citrusy taste.
15: It's actual extract of fruits that I put in there to flavor
16: That's really good. You did a good job, Dr.
15: Well,
16: Pincus.
15: Thank you. Thank you. Yeah. People really enjoy the taste of it. What I recommend, Chris, is you can actually mix up a bunch of it, put it in a thermos or a pitcher. You can keep it in the refrigerator. You can drink it throughout the day.
16: Now, again, I think most people, myself included, have always thought about vitamin C, with respect to cold and flu and building up your immunity. But, you know, you're talking about things that go way, way beyond that. So what about cardiovascular health? How does vitamin C help with that?
15: Well, vitamin C is needed to keep the inside of the blood vessels strong. And if you look at most of the problems people are having, collapsed arteries, strokes, cholesterol plaques in their body, vitamin C makes what's called collagen tissue in the body. Without it, you don't make this repair tissue. So you get this deterioration occurring when you don't have enough.
16: Okay.
15: So it's very, very important for cardiovascular health.
16: Now, when you take your Super C22 formula, is it something you can feel working? I mean, what can it do?
15: Oh, yeah, you feel it working. The first sign of health is more energy, and you start feeling the energy.
16: Okay.
15: And along with that comes mental clarity.
16: Mm-hmm.
15: Another thing that happens, you'll have less pain. Your cholesterol is going to go down. The HDL cholesterol, the good one, is going to go up. Blood pressure starts to go down. So the list goes on and on. And I have one client here. I just want to read this. She's a registered nurse. She says, "Dear Dr. Pincus," she said, "I started with your Super C. Now I do it every day." But this nurse, Diane, she said that her LDL cholesterol, she could never get it below 100. And after being on Super C, she dropped it to 94. And that's the only thing she did differently. The bad cholesterol went under 100.
16: I want to let you listeners know that if you want to get a free book about vitamin C and try Dr. Pincus's Super C22 formula absolutely risk-free, there's a special toll-free number to call. 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
16: 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Well, what do you think, folks? This is pretty interesting, isn't it? Dr. Pincus has been really talking to us about vitamin C, and like most of you, I was more under the impression that vitamin C was instrumental in helping to boost your immune system than all of these other things that we've been talking about, including being able to extend your life. But, you know, when you have the government saying, look, all you need is 60 milligrams of vitamin C, I mean, you can see where people are confused.
15: Well, Chris, I said in the beginning of the show here that there's two problems with the vitamin C that you can buy. One is getting enough of it,
16: yeah.
15: And second, having the right form of vitamin C. Here's the thing. I did go to the supermarket before I got here.
16: Okay.
15: And I brought some vitamin C, and I went and bought these, and I'd like to just show you what's out there. So let's go through this. This particular vitamin C, it has 500 milligrams of vitamin C in it. So right off the bat, you'd have to take 3 tablets to get the same amount of vitamin C that's in my Super C 22.
16: Okay. All right.
15: All right. But I want you to read some of the ingredients.
16: All right. So this one has vitamin C. Well, it's just one type, ascorbic acid.
15: Right. It's a single type of vitamin C.
16: Okay.
15: Right.
16: Then it has cellulose.
15: Now, cellulose is ground up newspaper.
16: All right. The next one is vegetable stearic acid.
15: Now, that's an oil, a lubricant, so the pills come out of the machine when they form them.
16: And the next one is silica.
15: Silica is sand.
16: Sand.
15: Like the beach? All right. Huh. So here's another one. Try this one here.
16: Okay. So
15: this is a national brand here.
16: Right,
15: too.
16: Right. So this is 500 milligrams. Okay. And this is a chewable.
15: Yes.
16: All right.
15: So take a look at the ingredients.
16: Okay. First ingredient is sucrose.
15: Sugar.
16: Okay. Sorbitol.
15: Sugar.
16: Sodium ascorbate.
15: That's a form of vitamin C that's attached to salt. So now you're getting sodium.
16: All right, vegetable stearic acid.
15: That's that lubricant again.
16: And FD&C yellow number 6.
15: There you go, number 6. So now that's artificially colored vitamin C.
16: Now what makes your formula, the Super C22 formula, different from these that we're talking about?
15: Well, what's different about it is I use 22 different forms of vitamin C, and it's all naturally flavored, natural colors. There's nothing artificial in it, Chris. So it's good for you. And it's the only one that has this unique delivery method of being able to drink it down. It's water soluble, goes right to work in your body, and it has the proper amounts of vitamin C per serving. There's 1,500 milligrams per serving.
16: Mm-hmm.
15: There's nothing else on the market like it. I've done tons of research. Vitamin C has over 100,000 studies, and it's really survived the test of time.
16: What do these studies suggest? What are they saying?
15: Well, I'll give you a couple headlines. This study was conducted at the University of California, and it found that people who took vitamin C above the RDA, above 60 milligrams, increased their lifespan up to 6 years. They also found that deaths from cardiovascular disease were reduced over 40%.
16: Hmm.
15: A study reported in the International Journal of Vitamin and Nutrition concluded that when you have high concentrations of vitamin C in your system, blood pressure comes down.
16: Hmm.
15: Here's another study, according to the American Journal of Epidemiology. People that had more vitamin C in their diets had greater lung volume, and they measure lung volume by milliliters, and so those who increase their vitamin C every day had an increase of 22 milliliters. Now, that's a lot, especially if you're an asthmatic, a smoker, if you're someone that has allergies. When you get the lung volume up, you get more oxygen in your system, more energy. That's just from vitamin C.
16: Wow. Now, earlier you talked about the connection between vitamin C and weight loss. How does that work?
15: Well, this is kind of groundbreaking research on vitamin C and weight loss. But what happens is vitamin C is a natural appetite suppressant. And it also increases your metabolism and your energy. When your energy goes up,
16: yeah,
15: you start feeling better. You can go out and take a walk. Let's burn some of it off.
16: So you've created the Super C22 formula. It's a powder.
15: Right.
16: You mix it into a great tasting beverage. And folks, you'll love the taste of this. Now, when you take your Super C22 formula, is it something you can feel working? I mean, what can it do?
15: Well, the first sign of health is more energy.
16: Mm-hmm.
15: So you're going to have more energy, more mental clarity. You're going to have less pain in your body. Your cholesterol is going to go down. Your triglycerides will go down. The HDL cholesterol, the good one, is going to go up.
16: Mm-hmm.
15: Blood pressure starts to go down. You'll have less joint pain. Well, here, I've got one of my clients. He's from Oregon. He wrote me this letter. He says, Dr. Pincus, he says, I've been on your Super C for several days now. And he says, so one of the first things that happened for him is he's sleeping a lot better now.
17: Hmm.
15: And he said he used to drag himself out of bed. Now he's waking up, he says, quote, bright-eyed and bushy-tailed. The other thing that he wrote, he said, I'm breathing much better now. He says, I used to get winded climbing the stairs at work, especially.
17: Mm-hmm.
15: Now he's breathing better, and he's out walking. He's taking time with his kids. It's a life changer, Chris.
17: Yeah.
15: Super C22 is a life changer.
16: I want to let you listeners know that if you want to get a free book about vitamin C and try Dr. Pincus's Super C22 formula absolutely risk-free, there's a special toll-free number to call. 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This goes way, way beyond just the cold and the flu. 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
15: That's right. 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
17: Folks, I bet you're thinking a little differently now about vitamin C. I know I am. You know, Dr. Pincus, with all of this emerging information that's out there, why do you think we're not hearing more about the benefits of vitamin C?
15: It's not a sexy trend, but vitamin C has survived the test of time because it's been around. It was discovered in the 1930s.
17: Mm-hmm.
15: Vitamin C has over 100,000 studies. In fact, one study in particular showed that if you get on a good supplement like my Super C and you stay on it, the average life expectancy went up 6 years.
17: Well, who should, I mean, is there a perfect candidate that you can describe that should be like, it's a no-brainer, be on your Super C22 formula?
15: Well, yes, I would say, first of all, if you're listening out there and you're over the age of 60, it's a no-brainer. You absolutely need to get on my Super C formula because you manifest symptoms more readily than younger people.
17: Mm-hmm.
15: For those of you who are younger in your childbearing years, vitamin C is necessary for you and your baby. Mm-hmm. And those of you in your 40s and 50s, these are the ages that I call your insurance age. Vitamin C is the most important thing you can do to protect yourself.
17: Mm.
15: So get on it. Even if you're not manifesting symptoms, get on it and stay on it.
17: Okay.
15: And for those of you who have teenagers or young children, I started my son very, very young on Super C. And I can tell you, I can count on one hand the number of times he's been sick through his childhood and teen years. So when I say it's Super C, it is Super C. It's a great formula.
17: And by taking Super C22 then, what are some of the things that you'll experience?
15: Well, the first thing you're going to experience is energy. And along with that comes mental clarity. Less pain, better vital signs, like blood pressure starts to go down. You'll see that your cholesterol is improving, your HDL, the good cholesterol, goes up,
17: mm-hmm.
15: triglycerides go down,
17: mm-hmm.
15: the inflammatory markers in your blood start to go down. You know, Chris, we're talking about health here.
17: Right. Well, unfortunately, Dr. Pincus, we are about out of time here. Anything else you want to share with our listeners today?
15: Yeah, Chris, first of all, I want to thank you again for having me on your show.
17: It's always great fun, especially when it's a surprise like this.
15: And for those of you listening, I want to let you know that I really believe there's no accidents. I think we're all here together for a reason. 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
18: Shalom, beloved. This is Rabbi Schneider. I was so blessed when I read in Matthew chapter 8, after Jesus came down for preaching the Sermon on the Mount, that he healed everyone that was brought to him with a bodily illness. And then Matthew says this was to fulfill what the prophet Isaiah wrote. And he quoted a scripture from a passage from the book of Isaiah, which speaks about the crucifixion and atonement of Jesus and how it atoned not just for our sin, but also provided healing for our bodies. Beloved, let's look to the Lord to be our sufficiency for everything in life, both for the forgiveness of our sin and also for health in our bodies. Beloved, I want to encourage us all, let's look to the Lord to be our Savior and our healer.
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22: 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This product is not intended to diagnose, treat, cure, or prevent any disease.
23: Hello again, and welcome to Healthline. Thank you for tuning in. We're brought to you by Purity Products. We've got a fascinating show lined up for you today, but first, a quick few questions. Number one, is there a pill you can take that can actually help make you stronger? Number two, let's say you could get stronger. Would the extra strength make your life better? Thirdly, think about this. Are you weaker today than you were, say, 20 years ago? Well, listen, if you answered yes to any of these questions, then stay tuned. Dr. Neil Levin is joining us today to discuss a miraculous compound with hundreds of clinical studies that just may unlock the key to helping you get stronger and healthier at any age. Now, Dr. Neil Levin is a chiropractor, a nutritionist, spokesperson, and a longtime advisor for Purity Products. Dr. Levin, welcome back to the show.
24: Oh, it's great to be here with you today. And we have a very exciting topic to cover today. Today, we're talking about strength and power and how to get it back, even if you're in your 50s, 60s, 70s, 80s. So if you want to feel better, if you want to feel stronger, this is some very important information we're going to cover today.
23: Yeah, this is an exciting topic. Talk to me about this important message today. What molecule are we talking about and how it's impacting the lives of people who follow the science?
24: Right. Well, we're talking about a new supplement. It's called Everstrong, and it features an exciting molecule called creatine. Now, a lot of our listeners may have heard of creatine. I know you've used creatine.
23: Right.
24: But for those that don't know about creatine, it's mainly used in the Olympic circles, professional athletes, bodybuilders, college, high school athletes, because it does something extraordinary. And what I'm about to tell you is proven by hundreds and hundreds of human studies. So here's what creatine does for us. It helps us to get stronger, more powerful. It helps put muscle mass on the body, and it helps protect us from losing muscle tissue as we get older. We know that's a big part of aging. Not only that, great for the brain, great for memory, and it helps promote bone strength as well. So an amazing molecule that everybody needs to know about.
23: It's an amazing story. Can you share some of the science and tell us why you're calling creatine one of the best kept secrets to healthy aging?
24: Sure. What we need to understand with creatine is that it's a natural molecule to the body. It's in every single cell, tissue, organ in your system, and its job in the body is to generate and maintain strength and power. That's its reason for being, to maintain strength and power. It's in every single cell in the body. 95% of it, however, is in your muscle tissue because that's where we tend to use it the most. It powers up the muscles. It's good for strong muscle contraction, and it's important to help maintain strength and muscle contractions when you're using them over and over again. For instance, if you're working out at the gym, if you're playing sports, golf, tennis, anything like that, it keeps your muscles powered up in their high energy state, so they're strong and ready for action. Now, here's the key. This is so important for those of us, say, in our 50s, 60s, 70s. You see, we had lots and lots of creatine when we were young. We had oodles of this stuff. It was coming out of our ears. We had lots of creatine. Our bodies made a lot of it. But as we get older, like everything else, we don't do that as well, so we have less creatine in our muscles. Now, the good news is that hundreds and hundreds of human studies show that when you supplement with creatine, it goes to work, it goes straight to your muscles, it's absorbed easily, it pumps up the creatine in your muscle tissue, and you get stronger, you get more powerful. Not only that, it helps support memory and brain health, and it helps support the strength of your bones.
3: You know, we were talking before the show, and you were talking about how Olympic athletes have been using creatine for years to enhance their strength and performance. Tell me more.
24: Well, this creatine is the premier sports nutrition supplement. There's no question about that. You've used it. Bodybuilders know about it. Athletes know about it. Creatine is the premier sports nutrient. So you know, back 20, 25 years ago, the Olympic athletes and their coaches, of course, they knew about it. They knew it made you bigger and stronger and faster. They knew it was natural to the body. It was supposed to be there. But they were a little bit afraid to supplement with it because they were afraid it might be considered cheating, that it might be considered too much of an edge. But back in 1998, the International Olympic Committee, they came out, they officially confirmed that, I'm quoting here, creatine can be used by athletes to enhance their performance. And now it's not just for athletes anymore,
3: right?
24: Because the studies are plainly showing that for adults, for people in their 50s, 60s, 70s, this stuff is amazing. And Purity has this incredible new formulation. We call it EverStrong because that's exactly what it does. It helps you get stronger and stay stronger with hundreds of human studies to help you. And it's the purest form of creatine money can buy. The stuff from Europe, this stuff is fantastic.
3: All right. So obviously this works with athletes, but you say creatine is going mainstream. There's a lot of studies are showing that folks in their 50s, 60s, 70s and beyond, that creatine can be a cornerstone compound to help people stay strong, stay healthy, stay sharp, stay vital, right?
24: Oh, exactly. I mean, this is the ideal muscle-enhancing, strengthening, muscle-protecting nutrient for folks as we get older, 50-plusers like you and me. But let's go to a couple of studies on seniors just to show this. We'll do one on the guys and one on the gals, okay?
3: Right.
24: First on the guys. Love the title of this one. Creatine supplementation improves muscular performance in older men. Study done at several American universities, a group of men, get this, age 59 to 72. Hey, you know, we know that's not when people are known for getting stronger, right?
3: Right.
24: So this was just a one-week study. People need to understand that. That's how effective and rapidly this stuff works. It's just a one-week study. Get this. The guys on creatine, they put on 4 pounds of lean mass. That's muscle tissue for those that don't know that. It shows they built the muscles and they hydrated the muscles nicely. They increased the strength of their bench press. That's a chest press for people that don't know, by 7%. They increased the strength of the leg exercises they were doing by 15%. They could get in and out of a chair more times faster without using their arms. On top of that, they could generate more power on a stationary bike. This happened in 1 week. When I think about that, yeah, it's really quite incredible.
3: All right, but what about the women out there? Did they get those kind of benefits too as well? Will it actually help women in their 50s, 60s, and 70s get stronger too?
24: Absolutely. Let's go straight to another study. Love the title on this one as well. Creatine supplementation improves muscular performance in older women, published in the European Journal of Applied Physiology. 30 women aged 58 to 71. Of course, they got either creatine or placebo. That's the way they do these things. Again, a one-week study. The women on creatine increased their bench press by almost 4 pounds. They increased their leg press by over 11 pounds, and they had better balance and agility. So 58 to 71 year old women, not only getting stronger, not only getting more powerful, getting faster with improved balance. Study after study shows that older folks that use creatine get amazing results. They get great results if they exercise. They get great results even if they don't exercise. They can lift more weight. They get faster. They get stronger. They get more powerful. Their muscles don't fatigue as fast. And get this. This is very important, especially for the ladies. You know that when women do resistance training, their bones get stronger as well, right?
3: Yeah.
24: You know, now, get this. When you resistance train with creatine, your bones tend to get stronger even faster. So an all-around win-win. EverStrong is going to help the seniors to feel better, feel stronger, more energized, more powerful, faster, and it helps protect your bones.
3: Talk more about how unique this exclusive EverStrong formula is from Purity Products. It even has a finished product clinically studied, which showed an increase in upper body strength and power. But tell me what's in it and why you like it so much. I mean, this is more than just creatine, right?
24: Oh, absolutely. I mean, EverStrong, this is a very comprehensive formula. I didn't want people to just feel stronger when they use creatine. You know, we're dealing with people in their 50s, 60s, 70s. I wanted people to feel more comfortable as well. So not only did I use the finest creatine money can buy, the stuff from Europe, the Pure creatine, I also added something called coffee berry extract. And coffee berry extract, a powerful antioxidant, stronger than blueberries and strawberries, helping to protect the muscles, helping to protect the brain, because we know our antioxidant systems aren't as strong as they used to be in our 20s and 30s. But I also added some vitamin D, because vitamin D, incredibly good for the muscles as well as the immune system and the bones. So this is an all-around win-win. This is a wonderful product. When you try it, you're going to love it. You're going to feel the difference, and it's fast. A week or two, you're going to feel more powerful. Purity wants you to have a free bottle, and know later in the show you're going to give out that phone number.
3: Sure will. You know, we mentioned how great creatine works for women. Take a moment and share that story you told me before the show about the award-winning 70-year-old senior swimmer who uses EverStrong.
24: Right, right. Emma Karen, I'm looking at her picture right now. I printed it out for this show. 70 years old. This picture, she's got six medals around her neck. It's the 2015 National Senior Olympic Games. You know, she writes to us that she was getting a little tired during our workouts at age 70. Of course, she didn't have that same stamina, but she fortunately heard about our EverStrong formula. She started using it and almost right away was invigorated in her workouts and had more energy throughout the day. I'm quoting from her. She says, "I feel my investment in EverStrong was one of the best choices I ever made. It's always a morale booster when people think I'm 50. She looks fantastic.
3: Wow.
24: And I hear this stuff all the time. This isn't one of those vitamins, like a multivitamin. You take it, you don't really notice the difference. This is a substance that you can use to help get some of that youthful vim and vigor back, get some of that strength back. It's wonderful.
3: You know, Purity's given away a free bottle of EverStrong, but Purity Products didn't stop there. In fact, you insisted that they also give away a free bottle of their B12 energy melts, which are great for instant energy. Now, I know that you love this combination. Tell us about the incredible double free offer.
24: Yeah, you know, when I think about creatine, when I think about EverStrong, I think about muscular energy. I think about muscular power, but it's all about energy and feeling great, feeling energized. And the next thing I think about when I think about energy is B12. When you think about energy, think B12. And the problem is for 50-plussers like you and me, we're not absorbing the B12 as well as we used to in our 60s, 70s, 80s. So when you supplement with B12, you tend to bump back up those B12 levels. And that's what Purity's B12 energy melts are all about. They're fantastic. They melt in your mouth. They taste delicious. And you bump up those B12 levels. And that's great because B12 helps us make red blood cells, which carry oxygen to the tissues. Also, there's biotin in there for the hair, skin, and nails. So people love the B12 energy melts. 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
3: 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We haven't even touched on the incredible brain

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2: 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It's like a turbo booster for your brain. 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
3: All right, Doc, I love that Everstrong appeals to athletes and people who want to get more reps in the gym, maybe get some extra power in their workouts. But you're also saying there's a big push in the nutritional community to encourage people in their 40s, 50s, 60s, 70s, and even 80s to leverage the power of creatine to stay fit, strong, and healthy. In fact, you say creatine is going mainstream. You know, I shared the story with you before. My mom, who's in her late 70s now, she's taking creatine. She works out a couple of days a week, 3 days a week. She goes to Nautilus, does the free weights because she's got osteoporosis. She wants to maintain her muscle mass and she wants to make her bones stronger. And as you pointed out, creatine helps to do that. And then the other 3 days during the week, she'll go and she'll swim. Now, she's not trying to get big or strong or anything like that. But even at her age, creatine has benefits.
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3: 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We'll give that number out again later in the show. 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
2: Oh, absolutely. Yeah.
3: I know it combines the creatine with the vitamin D, the coffee berry, the fruit XB boron. And for those who don't know, talk about how these work so well together. There's a synergy, and it's also a great value, too. I know we have a free bottle today, but if you wanted to buy all of these things separately, it would cost a small fortune, wouldn't it?
2: Oh, absolutely. I mean, if you went out and bought the CreaPure creatine, that's the purest, finest creatine from Europe, if you bought that, and then you went out and bought a separate antioxidant formula and a separate joint formula and the vitamin D, and it's going to cost you $80, $90, $100 a month. But you're not going to spend that today, not with Purity Products, and you're not even going to spend half that. You're not spending $45, $50 because today it's free. Your job is to be one of the first 1,000 callers and take it seriously. This stuff flies out the door on the big radio stations. Don't take my word for it. Try it. Look in the mirror. Go to the gym. Lift some weights. Play. Do whatever you do. See if you don't feel better.
3: All right, let's talk about how you take this. You have these easy-to-swallow tablets, which are super easy to swallow. It also comes in a very refreshing cherry berry powder. So how do you like to take it? And can people just choose the tablets or the powder when they call in for the free bottle today?
2: Yeah, you can choose tablets or powder. I personally use both, you know, on my workout days or days I'm making a protein shake. On days I'm juicing, let's face it, juicing is becoming very big these days. So if you're doing something like that, the cherry berry powder is fantastic. You just take a scoop, dump it right into your juice, dump it into your protein shake, and that's a great way to take it. But if you don't do that stuff, I mean, the tablets are super convenient. They're small, they're coated, they're easy to swallow. It's wonderful stuff.
3: Now, I know you're chomping at the bit to tell us a little more about the study that Purity did on the Everstrong powder. They tested golfers, and
2: right,
3: Purity found out that not only were these golfers getting stronger and more explosive, but they were driving the golf ball, get this, 14 yards further. That's amazing.
2: I have such a big smile on my face right now. I'm remembering when the researchers came

0: came back and gave us this information. I mean, we were bouncing off the walls. This is so exciting. The researchers called this a seminal study in sports nutrition, and this is on our EverStrong formula, the product we're talking about right now, the EverStrong powder. So double-blind, placebo-controlled study, 30 golfers took the EverStrong powder for 1 month. No exercise, nothing different. Just took our EverStrong powder for 1 month. In 1 month, they were banging the golf ball 14 yards further. Not
1: wow.
0: only that, 6% more power on the bench press, more explosive. They could lift the weight faster.
1: Hold on. Guys spend hundreds of dollars on new clubs to drive the ball further.
0: So, Trevor, you can spend $500 on a driver instead of 5 yards, right? This is 14 yards. People shouldn't just ho-hum about this or yawn about this. This is amazing because, let's face it, this was a golf study, but more explosiveness, more speed, more power. This should help all sports. So if you're a tennis player, if you're a jogger, if you're any kind of an athlete, this has ramifications across the board. But again, these golfers, 1 month on this EverStrong powder we're talking about today, banging the golf ball 14 yards further. Can you imagine? You get your bottle of EverStrong, you don't tell your buddies, take it for a month, and you go out and you're banging the ball 14 yards past them. They don't know what hit them.
1: Wow. All right, we just got a few minutes left here. I want you to recap this amazing story today about creatine, what you like to call the molecule of strength. Who needs it? And what about this double free bottle offer today with the EverStrong plus the B12 energy melts?
0: You know what? My one concern with this show is that literally it sounds too good to be true, right?
1: Right.
0: Like when I tell folks about EverStrong,
2: right,
0: I'm afraid they're going to think I'm making this up. It's not possible, right? You know, I know how you feel because 6, 7, 8 years ago when I started to read about creatine, I almost couldn't believe it. I said to myself, if it's really this good with an excellent safety profile, how come everybody's not using it? But I started to use it and I noticed some incredible benefits. It's just phenomenal. And it's as simple as this. You're going to get on the EverStrong. You're going to try it. You're going to get stronger. You're going to get more powerful. You can look in the mirror and see the difference. There's hundreds and hundreds of human studies backing this up. These aren't studies with a hamster in a lab somewhere. We're talking human studies. I call this stuff muscle fertilizer. It's that great. And of course, we didn't just add the CreaPure creatine. We've discussed that. We added the Fruit XB. Remember that? Joint health. We added the coffee berry extract, that phenomenal antioxidant that's more potent than blueberries and strawberries for powerful antioxidant protection. I added the vitamin D because it's so important across the board, great for bone health, but also for seniors, vitamin D so important for muscles, especially as we get older, for strength and coordination. Just make sure you're one of the first 1,000 callers. That's the only catch on this whole show. Don't be caller number 1,500. You're not going to get it. Be one of the first 1,000 callers. 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You're just paying for the shipping. 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But that's not going to happen. It never happens. People love this formula. You're going to tell your friends, relatives, loved ones. You're going to fall in love with the EverStrong and the B12 energy melts.
1: Fascinating information as always. Thank you for your time.
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10: Most Americans think of Abraham Lincoln and they think of the Civil War or the Emancipation. But in 1862, he signed another hugely significant piece of legislation, the Homestead Act. It offered eligible Americans up to 160 acres of land, not as a prize for the powerful, but as an opportunity for ordinary families willing to live on it, work it, and build something lasting. Why did it matter? Because Lincoln understood that freedom was not merely the absence of tyranny. Rather, freedom required responsibility, labor, stewardship, and moral courage. A free people must be given room to build, but they also must be willing to cultivate what they have been given. That still matters today. Liberty without responsibility decays. Opportunity without character collapses. Lincoln's lesson is clear. A nation stays free when its people remain willing to work, build, and steward freedom under God.
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2: The following is a paid advertisement brought to you by Purity Products. 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This product is not intended to diagnose, treat, cure, or prevent any disease.
1: Hello again and welcome to Healthline. Thank you for tuning in. We're brought to you by Purity Products. We've got a fascinating show lined up for you today, but first, a quick few questions. Number one, is there a pill you can take that can actually help make you stronger? Number two, let's say you could get stronger. Would the extra strength make your life better? Thirdly, think about this. Are you weaker today than you were, say, 20 years ago? Well, listen, if you answered yes to any of these questions, then stay tuned. Dr. Neil Levin is joining us today to discuss a miraculous compound with hundreds of clinical studies that just may unlock the key to helping you get stronger and healthier at any age. Now, Dr. Neil Levin is a chiropractor, a nutritionist, spokesperson, and a longtime advisor for Purity Products. Dr. Levin, welcome back to the show.
0: Oh, it's great to be here with you today. And we have a very exciting topic to cover today. Today, we're talking about strength and power and how to get it back, even if you're in your 50s, 60s, 70s, 80s. So if you want to feel better, if you want to feel stronger, this is some very important information we're going to cover today.
1: Yeah, this is an exciting topic. Talk to me about this important message today. What molecule are we talking about and how it's impacting the lives of people who follow the science?
0: Right. Well, we're talking about a new supplement. It's called Everstrong, and it features an exciting molecule called creatine. Now, a lot of our listeners may have heard of creatine. I know you've used creatine.
1: Right.
0: But for those that don't know about creatine, it's mainly used in the Olympic circles, professional athletes, bodybuilders, college, high school athletes, because it does something extraordinary. And what I'm about to tell you is proven by hundreds and hundreds of human studies. So here's what creatine does for us. It helps us to get stronger, more powerful. It helps put muscle mass on the body, and it helps protect us from losing muscle tissue as we get older. We know that's a big part of aging. Not only that, great for the brain, great for memory, and it helps promote bone strength as well. So an amazing molecule that everybody needs to know about.
1: It's an amazing story. Can you share some of the science and tell us why you're calling creatine one of the best kept secrets to healthy aging?
0: Sure. What we need to understand with creatine is that it's a natural molecule to the body. It's in every single cell, tissue, organ in your system, and its job in the body is to generate and maintain strength and power. That's its reason for being, to maintain strength and power. It's in every single cell in the body. 95% of it, however, is in your muscle tissue because that's where we tend to use it the most. It powers up the muscles. It's good for strong muscle contraction, and it's important to help maintain strength and muscle contractions when you're using them over and over again. For instance, if you're working out at the gym, if you're playing sports, golf, tennis, anything like that, it keeps your muscles powered up in their high energy state, so they're strong and ready for action. Now, here's the key. This is so important for those of us, say, in our 50s, 60s, 70s. You see, we had lots and lots of creatine when we were young. We had oodles of this stuff. It was coming out of our ears. We had lots of creatine. Our bodies made a lot of it. But as we get older, like everything else, we don't do that as well, so we have less creatine in our muscles. Now, the good news is that hundreds and hundreds of human studies show that when you supplement with creatine, it goes to work, it goes straight to your muscles, it's absorbed easily, it pumps up the creatine in your muscle tissue, and you get stronger, you get more powerful. Not only that, it helps support memory and brain health, and it helps support the strength of your bones.
1: You know, we were talking before the show, and you were talking about how Olympic athletes have been using creatine for years to enhance their strength and performance. Tell me more.
0: Well, this creatine is the premier sports nutrition supplement. There's no question about that. You've used it. Bodybuilders know about it. Athletes know about it. Creatine is the premier sports nutrients. Mm-hmm. So you know, back 20, 25 years ago, the Olympic athletes and their coaches, of course, they knew about it. They knew it made you bigger and stronger and faster. They knew it was natural to the body. It was supposed to be there. But they were a little bit afraid to supplement with it because they were afraid it might be considered cheating, that it might be considered too much of an edge. But back in 1998, the International Olympic Committee, they came out, they officially confirmed that, I'm quoting here, creatine can be used by athletes to enhance their performance. And now it's not just for athletes anymore,
1: right?
0: Because the studies are plainly showing that for adults, for people in their 50s, 60s, 70s, this stuff is amazing. And Purity has this incredible new formulation. We call it EverStrong because that's exactly what it does. It helps you get stronger and stay stronger with hundreds of human studies to help you. And it's the purest form of creatine money can buy. The stuff from Europe, this stuff is fantastic.
1: All right. So obviously this works with athletes, but you say creatine is going mainstream. There's a lot of studies are showing that folks in their 50s, 60s, 70s and beyond, that creatine can be a cornerstone compound to help people stay strong, stay healthy, stay sharp, stay vital, right?
0: Oh, exactly. I mean, this is the ideal muscle-enhancing, strengthening, muscle-protecting nutrient for folks as we get older, 50-plusers like you and me. But let's go to a couple of studies on seniors just to show this. We'll do one on the guys and one on the gals, okay?
1: Right.
0: First on the guys. Love the title of this one. Creatine supplementation improves muscular performance in older men. Study done at several American universities. A group of men, get this, age 59 to 72. Hey, you know, we know that's not when people are known for getting stronger, right?
1: Right.
0: So this was just a one-week study. People need to understand that. That's how effective and rapidly this stuff works. It's just a one-week study. Get this. The guys on creatine, they put on 4 pounds of lean mass. That's muscle tissue for those that don't know that. It shows they built the muscles and they hydrated the muscles nicely. They increased the strength of their bench press. That's a chest press for people that don't know, by 7%. They increased the strength of the leg exercises they were doing by 15%. They could get in and out of a chair more times faster without using their arms. On top of that, they could generate more power on a stationary bike. This happened in 1 week. When I think about that, yeah, it's really quite incredible.
1: All right, but what about the women out there? Did they get those kind of benefits too as well? Will it actually help women in their 50s, 60s, and 70s get stronger too?
0: Absolutely. Let's go straight to another study. Love the title on this one as well. Creatine supplementation improves muscular performance in older women, published in the European Journal of Applied Physiology. 30 women aged 58 to 71. Of course, they got either creatine or placebo. That's the way they do these things. Again, a one-week study. The women on creatine increased their bench press by almost 4 pounds. They increased their leg press by over 11 pounds, and they had better balance and agility. So 58 to 71 year old women, not only getting stronger, not only getting more powerful, getting faster with improved balance. Study after study shows that older folks that use creatine get amazing results. They get great results if they exercise. They get great results even if they don't exercise. They can lift more weight. They get faster. They get stronger. They get more powerful. Their muscles don't fatigue as fast. And get this. This is very important, especially for the ladies. You know that when women do resistance training, their bones get stronger as well, right?
1: Yeah.
0: You know, now, get this. When you resistance train with creatine, your bones tend to get stronger even faster. So an all-around win-win. EverStrong is going to help the seniors to feel better, feel stronger, more energized, more powerful, faster, and it helps protect your bones.
1: Talk more about how unique this exclusive EverStrong formula is from Purity Products. It even has a finished product clinically studied, which showed an increase in upper body strength and power. But tell me what's in it and why you like it so much. I mean, this is more than just creatine, right?
0: Oh, absolutely. I mean, EverStrong, this is a very comprehensive formula. I didn't want people to just feel stronger when they use creatine. You know, we're dealing with people in their 50s, 60s, 70s. I wanted people to feel more comfortable as well. So not only did I use the finest creatine money can buy, the stuff from Europe, the Pure creatine, I also added something called coffee berry extract. And coffee berry extract, a powerful antioxidant, stronger than blueberries and strawberries, helping to protect the muscles, helping to protect the brain, because we know our antioxidant systems aren't as strong as they used to be in our 20s and 30s. But I also added some vitamin D, because vitamin D, incredibly good for the muscles. as well as the immune system in the bones. So this is an all-around win-win. This is a wonderful product. When you try it, you're going to love it. You're going to feel the difference, and it's fast. A week or two, you're going to feel more powerful. Purity wants you to have a free bottle. I know later in the show you're going to give out that phone number.
1: Sure will. You know, we mentioned how great creatine works for women. Take a moment and share that story you told me before the show about the award-winning 70-year-old senior swimmer who uses Everstrong.
0: Right, right. Emma Karen, I'm looking at her picture right now. I printed it out for the show. 70 years old. This picture, she's got six medals around her neck. It's the 2015 National Senior Olympic Games. You know, she writes to us that she was getting a little tired during her workouts at age 70. Of course, she didn't have that same stamina, but she fortunately heard about our Everstrong formula. She started using it and almost right away was invigorated in her workouts and had more energy throughout the day. I'm quoting from her. She says, "I feel my investment in Everstrong was one of the best choices I ever made. It's always a morale booster when people think I'm 50. She looks fantastic.
1: Wow.
0: And I hear this stuff all the time. This isn't one of those vitamins, like a multivitamin, you take it, you don't really even notice the difference. This is a substance that you can use to help get some of that youthful vim and vigor back, get some of that strength back. It's wonderful.
1: You know, Purity's given away a free bottle of Everstrong, but Purity products didn't stop there. In fact, you insisted that they also give away a free bottle of their B12 energy melts, which are great for instant energy. Now, I know that you love this combination. Tell us about the incredible double free offer.
0: Yeah, you know, when I think about creatine, when I think about Everstrong, I think about muscular energy. I think about muscular power, but it's all about energy and feeling great, feeling energized. And the next thing I think about when I think about energy is B12. When you think about energy, think B12. And the problem is for 50-plusers like you and me, we're not absorbing the B12 as well as we used to in our 60s, 70s, 80s. So when you supplement with B12, you tend to bump back up those B12 levels. And that's what Purity's B12 energy melts are all about. They're fantastic. They melt in your mouth. They taste delicious. And you bump up those B12 levels. And that's great because B12 helps us make red blood cells, which carry oxygen to the tissues. Also, there's biotin in there for the hair, skin, and nails. So people love the B12 energy melts. Be one of the first 1,000 callers. 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If you don't notice the benefits we've been talking about today, Purity will even happily give you back your $6.95, so nothing to lose, and you're going to love the benefits you get with this Everstrong formula.
1: 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All right, so we were so busy at the top of the show. This Everstrong formula does so much for us. We haven't even touched on the incredible brain benefits. I mean, some of these studies you sent me are absolutely incredible. As you know, I'm very into nootropics. The anti-aging community has taken a keen interest in creatine, specifically the cognitive benefits of creatine.
0: Oh, absolutely. This is one of those areas where creatine really shines. You see, what we need to understand is that your brain, even though it's only 2% of your body's weight, it utilizes 20% of your body's energy. This is a very thirsty organ for energy. And just like your muscles soak up the creatine like a sponge, because this is a naturally occurring molecule in the body, it passes right through the blood-brain barrier. Your brain neurons soak it up like a sponge, and it increases your creatine phosphate reserves in your brain. So now, in your brain, you have more readily available resources to do what? To recharge those neuronal batteries to make more energy inside the brain. So basically, what do you notice? Well, your memory is supported, and scientists have done some amazing research here. They found that people that take creatine, it supports their memory. It actually helps the brain to utilize oxygen better. It supports memory in people that are sleep deprived. It's been shown to help people add numbers quicker and for longer periods of time without mental fatigue. Get this study. Just 5 days of 8 grams of creatine supported mental tasks in subjects that were getting rapid fire questions. Scientists were asking them math questions and science questions over and over and over, and they found the folks on creatine didn't fatigue as quickly mentally. So this is amazing stuff. It's like a turbo booster for your brain. It's like a supercharger for your muscles. It recharges all your cellular batteries, so all of your cells, tissues, and organs have more readily available energy.
1: All right, Doc, I love that Everstrong appeals to athletes and people who want to get more reps in the gym, maybe get some extra power in their workouts. But you're also saying there's a big push in the nutritional community to encourage people in their 40s, 50s, 60s, 70s, and even 80s to leverage the power of creatine to stay fit, strong, and healthy. In fact, you say creatine is going mainstream. You know, I shared the story with you before. My mom, who's in her late 70s now, she's taking creatine. She works out a couple of days a week, 3 days a week. She goes to Nautilus, does the free weights because she's got osteoporosis. She wants to maintain her muscle mass and she wants to make her bones stronger. And as you pointed out, creatine helps to do that. And then the other 3 days during the week, she'll go and she'll swim. Now, she's not trying to get big or strong or anything like that, but even at her age, creatine has benefits.
0: Oh, yeah. And what blows me away about that story, because you told me before, is that her medical doctor recommended creatine for her. And that just goes to show how much more mainstream this is. It's called Everstrong, and it supports the muscles. It supports your power, your strength, your speed. If you're an athlete, you're certainly going to love it. But even if you're not an athlete, you notice the difference. Hundreds and hundreds of human studies back up what we're talking about. You're going to love the benefits you get with this Everstrong formula.
1: That's incredible. 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We'll give that number out again later in the show. But first, Dr. Levin, now listeners can only get Everstrong, this clinically tested creatine blend, from Purity Products, right?
0: Oh, absolutely. Yeah.
1: I know it combines the creatine with the vitamin D, the coffee berry, the fruit XB boron. And for those who don't know, talk about how these work so well together. There's a synergy, and it's also a great value, too. I know we have a free bottle today, but if you wanted to buy all of these things separately, it would cost a small fortune, wouldn't it?
0: Oh, absolutely. I mean, if you went out and bought the CreaPure creatine, that's the purest, finest creatine from Europe, if you bought that, and then you went out and bought a separate antioxidant formula and a separate joint formula and the vitamin D, yeah, that's going to cost you $80, $90, $100 a month. But you're not going to spend that today, not with Purity Products, and you're not even going to spend half that. You're not spending $45, $50, because today it's free. Your job is to be one of the first 1,000 callers and take it seriously. This stuff flies out the door on the big radio stations. Don't take my word for it. Try it. Look in the mirror. Go to the gym. Lift some weights. Play. Do whatever you do. See if you don't feel better.
1: All right, let's talk about how you take this. You have these easy-to-swallow tablets, which are super easy to swallow. It also comes in a very refreshing cherry berry powder. So how do you like to take it? And can people just choose the tablets or the powder when they call in for the free bottle today?
0: Yeah, you can choose tablets or powder. I personally use both. You know, on my workout days or days I'm making a protein shake, on days I'm juicing, let's face it, juicing is becoming very big these days. So if you're doing something like that, the cherry berry powder is fantastic. You just take a scoop, dump it right into your juice, dump it into your protein shake, and that's a great way to take it. But if you don't do that stuff, I mean, the tablets are super convenient. They're small, they're coated, they're easy to swallow. It's wonderful stuff.
1: Now, I know you're chomping at the bit to tell us a little more about the study that Purity did on the Ever Strong powder. They tested golfers, and
0: right.
1: Purity found out that not only were these golfers getting stronger and more explosive, but they were driving the golf ball, get this, 14 yards further. That's amazing.
0: I have such a big smile on my face right now. I'm remembering when the researchers came back and gave us this information. I mean, we were bouncing off the walls. This is so exciting. The researchers called this a seminal study in sports nutrition, and this is on our EverStrong formula, the product we're talking about right now, the EverStrong powder. So double-blind, placebo-controlled study, 30 golfers took the EverStrong powder for 1 month. No exercise, nothing different. Just took our EverStrong powder for 1 month. In 1 month, they were banging the golf ball 14 yards further. Not
1: wow.
0: only that, 6% more power on the bench press, more explosive. They could lift the weight faster.
1: Hold on. Guys spend hundreds of dollars on new clubs to drive the ball further.
0: So, Trevor, you could spend $500 on a driver instead of 5 yards, right? This is 14 yards. People shouldn't just ho-hum about this or yawn about this. This is amazing because, let's face it, this was a golf study, but more explosiveness, more speed, more power. This should help all sports. So if you're a tennis player, if you're a jogger, if you're any kind of an athlete, this has ramifications across the board. But again, these golfers, 1 month on this EverStrong powder we're talking about today, banging the golf ball 14 yards further. Can you imagine? You get your bottle of EverStrong, you don't tell your buddies, take it for a month, and you go out and you're banging the ball 14 yards past them. They don't know what hit them.
1: Wow. All right, we just got a few minutes left here. I want you to recap this amazing story today about creatine, what you like to call the molecule of strength. Who needs it? And what about this double free bottle offer today with the EverStrong plus the B12 energy melts?
0: You know what? My one concern with this show is that literally it sounds too good to be true, right?
1: Right.
0: Like when I tell folks about EverStrong,
1: right.
0: I'm afraid they're going to think I'm making this up. It's not possible, right? You know, I know how you feel because 6, 7, 8 years ago when I started to read about creatine, I almost couldn't believe it. I said to myself, if it's really this good with an excellent safety profile, how come everybody's not using it? But I started to use it and I noticed some incredible benefits. It's just phenomenal. And it's as simple as this. You're going to get on the EverStrong. You're going to try it. You're going to get stronger. You're going to get more powerful. You can look in the mirror and see the difference. There's hundreds and hundreds of human studies backing this up. These aren't studies with a hamster in a lab somewhere. We're talking human studies. I call this stuff muscle fertilizer. It's that great. And of course, we didn't just add the CreaPure creatine. We've discussed that. We added the Fruit XB. Remember that? Joint Health. We added the coffee berry extract, that phenomenal antioxidant that's more potent than blueberries and strawberries for powerful antioxidant protection. I added the vitamin D because it's so important across the board, great for bone health, but also for seniors, vitamin D so important for muscles, especially as we get older, for strength and coordination. Just make sure you're one of the first 1,000 callers. That's the only catch on this whole show. Don't be caller number 1,500. You're not going to get it. Be one of the first 1,000 callers. 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You're just paying for the shipping. And if you don't notice the benefits that we've discussed today, Purity's happy to give you back your $6.95. 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It never happens. People love this formula. You're going to tell your friends, relatives, loved ones. You're going to fall in love with the EverStrong and the B12 energy melts.
1: Fascinating information as always. Thank you for your time.
0: Thanks so much for having me.
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21: 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I'm your host, Mark Larson. Thank you for tuning in. A great show ahead for you, so stay tuned. But before we begin, I'd like you to put on your thinking cap, all right? Can you name this nutrient? Now, nutritionists love it, because clinical research shows it fights fatigue while promoting muscle strength and endurance. By one antioxidant measurement, it's 6,000 times more powerful than vitamin C. It's 800 times stronger than CoQ10. It can improve your depth perception. And millions of people in Japan use it every day to fight wrinkles and fine lines from the inside out. So what is it? What nutrient are we talking about? Well, Sherry Torkos is here to reveal the secret. She's a practicing pharmacist and author. She's written more than a dozen books on health, including the Canadian Encyclopedia of Natural Medicine. Welcome to the program, Sherry Torkos. Good to have you here.
22: Hey there, Mark. Thanks so much for having me. This secret nutrient that we're going to be talking about is called astaxanthin. Mm-hmm. And Reader's Digest, they featured it brilliantly in an article called The Latest It Antioxidant. Astaxanthin is a fountain of youth. As you mentioned, very popular in Japan, used mainstream for promoting beauty from within as a capsule. But here in North America, people just aren't as familiar with it. But listen to this. It has 60 human studies validating its efficacy. And as a pharmacist, this really caught my attention. And this nutrient is not something that you can get enough of in diet. It's found in salmon, mm-hmm. but you'd really have to eat a lot of salmon, like 5 pounds, just to get a good daily dose.
21: Well,
22: so
21: as much as I
22: do that.
21: Yeah, I love salmon, but I'm not going that far. Sherry, I didn't know that there were 60 plus human clinical studies in this specific natural form of astaxanthin that happens to be in Purity's AstaFX formula. Talked about Japan. Now, this is a capsule. This particular astaxanthin is all the rage for skin health, as they've been finding in Japan. Very, very interesting on so many fronts here, right?
22: Yeah, for sure. I mean, astaxanthin at just a 4 milligram dose, and that's the clinical dose that is in Purity's AstaFX formula, mm-hmm. it's clinically tested and shown to fight fine lines and wrinkles from the inside, and millions in Asia take it daily just for that. And I don't want to get too technical here, but just one human study that I'd like to mention to back up these benefits. They used the exact same dose and the type of astaxanthin that's in Purity's product, and they discovered significant benefits for skin hydration, skin texture, smoothness, mm-hmm. elasticity, reduction of skin spots, and there was even a reduction of redness and an improvement in the evenness of skin tone. So we're talking about big beauty benefits, and it works from the inside out, which is fabulous. Men love it, women love it, and it's really catching on here in North America.
21: It sure is. It's a really impressive list of clinical benefits for beautifying skin from the inside out. No wonder they love it there in Japan, and now we're learning about it here. But Sherry, I know you like to say the wrinkle-reducing benefits and the skin tone benefits are just part of this. That's just kind of the cherry on the top. What do you mean by this?
22: Well, you know, I talk to a lot of people in the pharmacy every week. So I work as a pharmacist, and I also get a lot of friends and family and colleagues asking me about their health. And many people are, you know, in their 50s, 60s, 70s, and they really like the idea of a supplement that can help to improve the appearance of their skin. I mean, we all want beautiful, youthful skin. But for most people, this really isn't the key benefit. What's at the top of the list when you ask people, like, what do they most want to achieve in their health and their wellness? They want something that will help to promote muscle strength, and they want stamina. They want to be able to do the activities they enjoy: golf, tennis, hiking, playing with their kids and grandkids. And this is actually patented for muscle strength. You know, people want energy to fight fatigue. They want to feel sharp. They're also concerned about their vision. They want to keep their eyes healthy. People are concerned about heart health, circulation, immunity. Right. All of these areas, really, we're talking about staying healthy from the inside out. So, you know, when you think of it, the skin benefits are compelling, but to me, it's really just the cherry on the top.
4: Yeah, well, Sherry, you were saying that astaxanthin helps with endurance and performance against salmon loaded with astaxanthin. They perform these amazing feats of endurance. Astaxanthin is also found in high levels in the eyes of seagulls. Now, that's interesting. Humans bike faster when they supplement with a specific form of astaxanthin. So is there a common denominator in all of this, these kinds of bits of information?
22: Well, the research here is really clear. Astaxanthin is a molecule that fuels healthy performance, energy, stamina, strength. That's what we see in nature, and that's what we see in humans, too. It's like if you're getting older and you want an edge for strength, for energy, for youthful skin, to fight wrinkles from the inside out, but also to promote endurance and healthy vision, this is what you take. You take this AstaFX formula with a clinical dose of the right type of astaxanthin, and you really feel it. By one measure of antioxidant activity called singlet oxygen quenching activity, astaxanthin is 800 times stronger than CoQ10. And this was published in 2007 in a journal called Carotenoid Science. Another study found that astaxanthin is 6,000 times stronger than vitamin C as an antioxidant, again, in its singlet oxygen scavenging capacity. So it's incredible.
4: Well, I know Purity has a free bottle of AstaFX, just two little liquid capsules a day. That's all you need. And we're going to give out a special 800 number in just a moment for our listeners to take advantage of the free bottle offer. But before we do that, Sherry, Purity uses this natural form of astaxanthin, not that synthetic, cheaper form like you find out there on the market. This is really important as well, correct?
22: Yeah, you definitely need to do your homework when choosing supplements. And that's what I did. AstaFX uses 4 milligrams of the world's most clinically researched natural form of astaxanthin called Astareal.
4: Sherry Tarkos, pharmacist and author, is with us here on the program. Sherry, we learned today that astaxanthin is 6,000 times more powerful by this one measurement of antioxidant activity when compared to vitamin C. This AstaFX has so much power. Purity has something like 100 plus unsolicited testimonials on their website, and I found a couple that I especially enjoy. If I could read a couple of those, I think this is very interesting, if it's okay with you.
22: Sure, I think it's great to share feedback from people that are really taking the product.
4: Yeah, here's one from Ava in Texas. She gives AstaFX 5 stars, and she writes, quote, "After taking AstaFX, my son was visiting us and said, 'Mom, you look youthful. I'm a Purity Products customer for the last 3 years and will never go back.'" That's from Ava. Here's one from Nina in Ottawa, Ontario. She's in the age group 45 to 54, gives it another 5-star review. She says this, quote, "Since taking AstaFX, I felt so much better. My energy level, I would say, has gone from a 3 to a 10. How about that? She says, "So I feel energized whenever taking. My husband even noticed I no longer complain about housework." Well, I've talked about this amazing product to all my family and friends. I'm sure they see how well I look because I feel great from the inside out. I've even noticed my skin appears healthier, too. I feel like a fountain of youth. Now, that's pretty good stuff from actual customers who've been trying AstaFX. And Sherry, you mentioned before we started the show, you've been taking this product for yourself. And I know, knowing you for some time, it's worked very well for you, hasn't it?
22: It has. You know, I've been taking it for about 2 years now, and people are often surprised to hear that I'm 50. They tell me that I look more like I'm 35, which is nice to hear.
4: Yep.
22: I do eat healthy, and I exercise regularly, but I'm also a strong believer in the benefits of taking research-based supplements. And I take AstaFX every day to stay strong, healthy, to keep my energy levels up, and for my skin. I mean, I want to do everything I can to stay youthful and to keep my body sharp and also to prevent some of those issues that can arise as we age.
4: 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We'll give you the number and the special offer again at the end of the show in a few minutes, but lots to cover today. We'll get back to it here with Shari Tarkos. Can you share with us a quick study or two to sort of back this up, highlight the science behind the elite astaxanthin that's found in AstaFX? Because I know there are, what, dozens and dozens of studies. Maybe you can pull out and highlight a couple of your favorites.
22: Yeah, for sure. So Dr. Mark Miller, he's a PhD, a biomedical researcher, he explains it well, and he's talking here about how free radicals compromise and undermine function and cellular performance in the body. He says astaxanthin is simply superb at negating this, as evidenced by clinical trials showing improved performance and accelerated recovery. In fact, research published in the Journal of Medicine and Science in Sports and Exercise found that those who took 4 milligrams of astaxanthin daily over 28 days scored better cycling times with greater output than those who did not take it. So they biked faster. Mm-hmm. I mean, remember this, astaxanthin is one of the few fat-soluble antioxidants that can actually neutralize free radicals even at the site of the mitochondrial membrane. It's like cellular body armor protecting your cells, your joints, blood vessels, brain, heart, and organs on many levels.
4: That is impressive on so many levels. So much great information there. And I know this astaxanthin has about a dozen patents, too. I'm looking here. I see there's a patent for promoting eye health and reducing eye fatigue. There's a patent for inhibiting the expression of cytokines in cells, and a patent, get this, on composition for body fat reduction. There's one for improving muscle atrophy in older adults. Shari, I'd like to be a little bit of a skeptic here. How can this one simple nutrient magically do all of this? How can this AstaFX give us so many benefits? I mean, really?
22: Yeah, I know. It sounds amazing, too good to be true, but it really is true. Many of the studies that I'm referencing here, they're available on PubMed. These are reputable clinical studies conducted by leading researchers around the world that really back the benefits of astaxanthin. By the way, muscle output is better with astaxanthin, too. And this comes from astaxanthin research published in the International Journal of Sports Nutrition, November 2011. This was another study done with cyclists. They took 4 milligrams of astaxanthin. It was a small study, but very positive, showing that cyclists improved their trial time by 2 minutes in a 20-kilometer bike race. I mean, that's a meaningful improvement in a race like this. And the researchers said that they also burned fat more efficiently, which makes sense. Based on this research, Purity can actually make the claim that AstaFX will promote and improve power output in your muscles. I mean, I tell people, AstaFX in, strength and power out. It's transformative if you like energy. And this was found in other studies too, like one that looked at hand grip strength.
4: Oh, so much great information. Now, Shari, I want to share a couple more testimonials that caught my attention out of so many right there on the Purity website. Again, these are unsolicited. These are from real people. Here's one from Rick. He's a male, age 55 to 64, lives in Naples, Florida. He writes this: what a great product AstaFX has been for me. After starting taking AstaFX, my workout and strength has increased as if I were in my 20s again. And and I've only been on AstaFX for 2 months now. Can't wait to see the long-term effect. I look forward to taking AstaFX every morning for my afternoon workouts. I'll be taking this product for a long time. Here's Dee Dee. She's a female, age 45 to 54. She lives in Laurel Park, North Carolina. She writes this, quote, I've been using AstaFX for a month now. I can see the difference in my energy level. I now have more energy, feel better since taking this product. I can actually see a difference in my skin as well. I'm a smoker who has smoking lines around my mouth, but the lines have diminished about 50%. Overall, I am so thrilled with my energy level. I love this product. Just a couple of samples from the real people who have responded on Purity's website. And Sherry, I'm looking at the list of patents again on this astaxanthin compound. This is where the, you know, the science, the research backs up what we're talking about. This is just flat out amazing. And now, Sherry, a lot of people out there are going to think what I'm going to say here sounds a little bit odd, but you said before the show, this supplement may even help people drive a car better or use the computer more comfortably. I mean, come on. How does this happen?
22: It does sound funny, but AstaFX may actually help in these areas too.

0: 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You don't need a building. You don't need a choir. You just need to turn your heart to Air One.
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2: I mean, who doesn't love those benefits?
3: 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So much ground to cover. Sherry, I want to get back to the skin benefits and this issue of wrinkle reduction. Not as a cream or as a lotion, but as a capsule. You take it orally. This patent also covers this. You say this ingredient is proven to reduce wrinkles, and not just by a little. We're talking a dramatic amount. What's going on with this?
2: Yeah, I know. It's fascinating. A huge benefit. People want to look younger. I know I do. And I've noticed significant benefits since I've started taking it. But it's the science here that really shines. The whole concept of taking oral supplements to improve skin health. Relatively new concept here in North America, but in Japan, this is mainstream. Astaxanthin is already one of, if not the most successful ingredients in a new class of products called cosmeceuticals, or supplements that you take orally to enhance the cosmetic appearance of your skin. So listen to this. In one study, they gave 4 milligrams of astaxanthin, which, by the way, is the actual amount you get in Purity's AstaFX. And the skin benefits were dramatic. Within 6 weeks, every single person in the treatment group, 100% of participants in the study, reported that their skin had improved significantly. Everybody got results. Fine lines, hydration, elasticity, all improved. Listen to this. The participants experienced about 50% improvement in dryness, moisture, roughness, elasticity, fine lines, wrinkles, even age spots were significantly diminished. And this is literally in line with the best, the highest quality, and the most expensive topical products, the lotions and potions that we put on our skin. And again, AstaFX, it's exclusive to Purity Products.
3: 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Now, Sherry, for people who are just tuning in, one of the many highlights we covered earlier on today's program is just how revolutionary this special Purity Astaxanthin is for redefining aging skin. And astaxanthin works its magic inside the body in areas like endurance, stamina, energy. These are so many of the inside-out benefits that people will feel. And in fact, what will they feel when they start taking AstaFX?
2: So the reason you need to give this a try is because the benefits are real. The science is very compelling. Over 60 clinical studies and patents. I mean, the product is impressive and it really works. This is a product where you will actually see and feel the benefits after taking it a month or so. The cosmetic benefits for your skin, we just mentioned a minute ago, really incredible. I've been taking it myself and I see a huge difference. Others have noticed too. People are always saying to me, you know, what do you use on your skin? What are you taking? And, you know, I tell people what you put into your body is just as important, if not more so, than what you apply to your skin. And think about the vision benefits, really unmatched by any other nutrient or supplement out there. It targets tired eyes, eye strain, and it helps improve eye focus and depth perception. It's great for circulation, energy, muscle strength, and endurance. You can literally boost your strength. As we age, this is crucial. It helps you

0: enjoy life and stay in the game.
1: Mm-hmm.
0: And it can even help with recovery after exercise. Next, astaxanthin has the ability to fight fatigue and support mitochondrial function. So that means cellular energy and ATP support.
1: Now, Sherry, just a few moments left before we wrap up the program. I want to take a quick step back for a moment. I know we have this great free bottle offer today. We're talking AstaFX from Purity Products, and we'll get to that offer as we wrap up the program. Free bottle of AstaFX for all of our listeners. Again, it promotes healthy vision, skin, muscle, fights wrinkles like no other. And most of us have just never heard about all of this until today. So tell our listeners again how astaxanthin compares to other antioxidants or phytonutrients that are out there on the market right now, because this is truly unique, isn't it?
0: Well, you know, from an antioxidant perspective, the healthy aging perspective, astaxanthin is up to 6,000 times more potent than vitamin C in its singlet oxygen quenching capacity. That should be enough to get everybody excited. There's really, you know, something in this for everybody. With AstaFX from Purity here, you get to see the amazing power of astaxanthin for yourself. It's the king of the carotenoids, and very few people are aware of its benefits, and I think millions are missing out on it because they just aren't aware of this incredible evidence-based nutraceutical.
1: And I know it may sound too good to be true for some people, Sherry. What do you say to any skeptics saying, come on, does it really do all of this?
0: Well, I'm a pharmacist, and in my training as a pharmacist, I'm trained to look at the science and to see what the science says. And the science on astaxanthin is very clear, backed by over 60 clinical studies, and many of these studies are accessible on PubMed, so you can check them out yourself. But the key takeaway is this: the benefits are real, the cosmetic benefits, the endurance benefits, the strength benefits, the vision benefits, circulation, cardio. The product really works. I mean, the science is so strong. I see the difference in how it makes my skin look and how I feel. I feel stronger, healthier, and I encourage folks to give this a try. With this free bottle offer from Purity, there's nothing to lose and so much to gain.
1: Such great information, wonderful show, and always good to talk with you, Sherry. Thank you so much for joining us today.
0: Thank you.
1: Sherry Torkos, who's an author, she's a practicing pharmacist. 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
1: 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I'm your host, Mark Larson. Thank you for tuning in. A great show ahead for you, so stay tuned. But before we begin, I'd like you to put on your thinking cap, all right? Can you name this nutrient? Now, nutritionists love it, because clinical research shows it fights fatigue while promoting muscle strength and endurance. By one antioxidant measurement, it's 6,000 times more powerful than vitamin C. It's 800 times stronger than CoQ10. It can improve your depth perception. And millions of people in Japan use it every day to fight wrinkles and fine lines from the inside out. So what is it? What nutrient are we talking about? Well, Sherry Torkos is here to reveal the secret. She's a practicing pharmacist and author. She's written more than a dozen books on health, including the Canadian Encyclopedia of Natural Medicine. Welcome to the program, Sherry Torkos. Good to have you here.
0: Hey there, Mark. Thanks so much for having me. This secret nutrient that we're going to be talking about is called astaxanthin. Mm-hmm. And Reader's Digest, they featured it brilliantly in an article called The Latest It Antioxidant. Astaxanthin is a fountain of youth. As you mentioned, very popular in Japan, used mainstream for promoting beauty from within as a capsule. But here in North America, people just aren't as familiar with it. But listen to this. It has 60 human studies validating its efficacy. And as a pharmacist, this really caught my attention. And this nutrient is not something that you can get enough of in diet. It's found in salmon, mm-hmm. but you'd really have to eat a lot of salmon, like 5 pounds, just to get a good daily dose.
1: Well,
0: so
1: as much as I
0: do that.
1: Yeah, I love salmon, but I'm not going that far. Sherry, I didn't know that there were 60 plus human clinical studies in this specific natural form of astaxanthin that happens to be in Purity's AstaFX formula. Talked about Japan. Now, this is a capsule. This particular astaxanthin is all the rage for skin health, as they've been finding in Japan. Very, very interesting on so many fronts here, right?
0: Yeah, for sure. I mean, astaxanthin at just a 4 milligram dose, and that's the clinical dose that is in Purity's AstaFX formula, mm-hmm. it's clinically tested and shown to fight fine lines and wrinkles from the inside, and millions in Asia take it daily just for that. And I don't want to get too technical here, but just one human study that I'd like to mention to back up these benefits. They used the exact same dose and the type of astaxanthin that's in Purity's product, and they discovered significant benefits for skin hydration, skin texture, smoothness, elasticity, reduction of skin spots, and there was even a reduction of redness and an improvement in the evenness of skin tone. So we're talking about big beauty benefits, and it works from the inside out, which is fabulous. Men love it, women love it, and it's really catching on here in North America.
1: It sure is. It's a really impressive list of clinical benefits for beautifying skin from the inside out. No wonder they love it there in Japan, and now we're learning about it here. But Sherry, I know you like to say the wrinkle-reducing benefits and the skin tone benefits are just part of this. That's just kind of the cherry on the top. What do you mean by this?
0: Well, you know, I talk to a lot of people in the pharmacy every week. So I work as a pharmacist, and I also get a lot of friends and family and colleagues asking me about their health. And many people are, you know, in their 50s, 60s, 70s, and they really like the idea of a supplement mm-hmm. that can help to improve the appearance of their skin. I mean, we all want beautiful, youthful skin. But for most people, this really isn't the key benefit. What's at the top of the list when you ask people, like, what do they most want to achieve in their health and their wellness? They want something that will help to promote muscle strength, and they want stamina. They want to be able to do the activities they enjoy, mm-hmm. golf, tennis, hiking, playing with their kids and grandkids. And this is actually patented for muscle strength. You know, people want energy to fight fatigue. They want to feel sharp. They're also concerned about their vision. They want to keep their eyes healthy. People are concerned about heart health, circulation, mm-hmm. immunity. Right. All of these areas, really, we're talking about staying healthy from the inside out. So, you know, when you think of it, the skin benefits are compelling, but to me, it's really just the cherry on the top.
1: Yeah, well, Sherry, you were saying that astaxanthin helps with endurance and performance against salmon loaded with astaxanthin. They perform these amazing feats of endurance. astaxanthin is also found in high levels in the eyes of seagulls. Now, that's interesting. Humans bike faster when they supplement with a specific form of astaxanthin. So is there a common denominator in all of this, these kinds of bits of information?
0: Well, the research here is really clear. Astaxanthin is a molecule that fuels healthy performance, energy, stamina, strength. That's what we see in nature, and that's what we see in humans, too. It's like if you're getting older and you want an edge for strength, for energy, for youthful skin, to fight wrinkles from the inside out, but also to promote endurance and healthy vision, this is what you take. You take this AstaFX formula with a clinical dose of the right type of astaxanthin, and you really feel it. By one measure of antioxidant activity called singlet oxygen quenching activity, astaxanthin is 800 times stronger than CoQ10. And this was published in 2007 in a journal called Carotenoid Science. Another study found that astaxanthin is 6,000 times stronger than vitamin C as an antioxidant, again, in its singlet oxygen scavenging capacity. So it's incredible.
1: Well, I know Purity has a free bottle of AstaFX, just two little liquid capsules a day. That's all you need. And we're going to give out a special 800 number in just a moment for our listeners to take advantage of the free bottle offer. But before we do that, Sherry, Purity uses this natural form of astaxanthin, not that synthetic, cheaper form like you find out there on the market. This is really important as well, correct?
0: Yeah, you definitely need to do your homework when choosing supplements. And that's what I did. AstaFX uses 4 milligrams of the world's most clinically researched natural form of astaxanthin called Astareal.
1: Sherry Tarkos, pharmacist and author, is with us here on the program. Sherry, we learned today that astaxanthin is 6,000 times more powerful by this one measurement of antioxidant activity when compared to vitamin C. This AstaFX has so much power. Purity has something like 100 plus unsolicited testimonials on their website, and I found a couple that I especially enjoy. If I could read a couple of those. I think this is very interesting, if it's okay with you.
0: Sure. I think it's great to share feedback from people that are really taking the product.
1: Yeah. Here's one from Ava in Texas. She gives AstaFX 5 stars, and she writes, quote, "After taking AstaFX, my son was visiting us and said, 'Mom, you look youthful. I'm a Purity Products customer for the last 3 years and will never go back.'" That's from Ava. Here's one from Nina in Ottawa, Ontario. She's in the age group 45 to 54, gives it another 5-star review. She says this, quote, "Since taking AstaFX, I felt so much better. My energy level, I would say, has gone from a 3 to a 10. How about that? She says, "So I feel energized whenever taking. My husband even noticed I no longer complain about housework." Well, I've talked about this amazing product to all my family and friends. I'm sure they see how well I look because I feel great from the inside out. I've even noticed my skin appears healthier, too. I feel like a fountain of youth. Now, that's pretty good stuff from actual customers who've been trying AstaFX. And, Sherry, you mentioned before we started the show, you've been taking this product for yourself. And I know, knowing you for some time, it's worked very well for you, hasn't it?
0: It has. You know, I've been taking it for about 2 years now, and people are often surprised to hear that I'm 50. They tell me that I look more like I'm 35, which is nice to hear.
1: Yep.
0: I do eat healthy, and I exercise regularly, but I'm also a strong believer in the benefits of taking research-based supplements. And I take AstaFX every day to stay strong, healthy, to keep my energy levels up, and for my skin. I mean, I want to do everything I can to stay youthful and to keep my body sharp and also to prevent some of those issues that can arise as we age.
1: Great information with Sherry Tarkos. 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We'll give you the number and the special offer again at the end of the show in a few minutes, but lots to cover today. We'll get back to it here with Sherry Torkos. Can you share with us a quick study or two to sort of back this up, highlight the science behind the elite astaxanthin that's found in AstaFX? Because I know there are, what, dozens and dozens of studies. Maybe you can pull out and highlight a couple of your favorites.
0: Yeah, for sure. So Dr. Mark Miller, he's a PhD, a biomedical researcher, he explains it well, and he's talking here about how free radicals compromise and undermine function and cellular performance in the body. He says astaxanthin is simply superb at negating this, as evidenced by clinical trials showing improved performance and accelerated recovery. In fact, research published in the Journal of Medicine and Science in Sports and Exercise found that those who took 4 milligrams of astaxanthin daily over 28 days, scored better cycling times with greater output than those who did not take it. So they biked faster. Mm-hmm. I mean, remember this, astaxanthin is one of the few fat-soluble antioxidants that can actually neutralize free radicals even at the site of the mitochondrial membrane. It's like cellular body armor protecting your cells, your joints, blood vessels, brain, heart, and organs on many levels.
1: That is impressive on so many levels. So much great information there. And I know this astaxanthin has about a dozen patents, too. I'm looking here. I see there's a patent for promoting eye health and reducing eye fatigue. There's a patent for inhibiting the expression of cytokines in cells, and a patent, get this, on composition for body fat reduction. There's one for improving muscle atrophy in older adults. Sherry, I'd like to be a little bit of a skeptic here. How can this one simple nutrient magically do all of this? How can this AstaFX give us so many benefits? I mean, really?
0: Yeah, I know. It sounds amazing, too good to be true, but it really is true. Many of the studies that I'm referencing here, they're available on PubMed. These are reputable clinical studies conducted by leading researchers around the world that really back the benefits of astaxanthin. By the way, muscle output is better with astaxanthin, too. And this comes from astaxanthin research published in the International Journal of Sports Nutrition, November 2011. This was another study done with cyclists. They took 4 milligrams of astaxanthin. It was a small study, but very positive, showing that cyclists improved their trial time by 2 minutes in a 20-kilometer bike race. I mean, that's a meaningful improvement in a race like this. And the researchers said that they also burned fat more efficiently, which makes sense. Based on this research, Purity can actually make the claim that AstaFX will promote and improve power output in your muscles. I mean, I tell people, AstaFX in, strength and power out. It's transformative if you like energy. And this was found in other studies too, like one that looked at hand grip strength.
1: Oh, so much great information. Now, Sherry, I want to share a couple more testimonials that caught my attention out of so many right there on the Purity website. Again, these are unsolicited. These are from real people. Here's one from Rick. He's a male, aged 55 to 64, lives in Naples, Florida. He writes this: what a great product AstaFX has been for me. After starting taking AstaFX, my workout and strength has increased as if I were in my 20s again. And I've only been on AstaFX for 2 months now. Can't wait to see the long-term effect. I look forward to taking AstaFX every morning for my afternoon workouts. I'll be taking this product for a long time. Here's Dee Dee. She's a female, age 45 to 54. She lives in Laurel Park, North Carolina. She writes this, quote, I've been using AstaFX for a month now. I can see the difference in my energy level. I now have more energy, feel better since taking this product. I can actually see a difference in my skin as well. I'm a smoker who has smoking lines around my mouth, but the lines have diminished about 50%. Overall, I am so thrilled with my energy level. I love this product. Just a couple of samples from the real people who have responded on Purity's website. And Sherry, I'm looking at the list of patents again on this astaxanthin compound. This is where the science, the research backs up what we're talking about. This is just flat out amazing. And now, Sherry, a lot of people out there are going to think what I'm going to say here sounds a little bit odd, but you said before the show this supplement may even help people drive a car better. or use the computer more comfortably? I mean, come on, how does this happen?
0: It does sound funny, but AstFX may actually help in these areas too, and here's why. One of the interesting things about astaxanthin is that it's a relative of vitamin A, and we know that vitamin A is good for our eyes, good for vision. Astaxanthin is too. Astaxanthin has actually been shown to fight oxidation in eye tissue. Scientists did a study where they found a 46% improvement in a measurement called depth perception. Now, depth perception, that's our ability to determine distances between objects, or basically to see in three dimensions. And researchers, they studied a handball team, specifically looking at how quickly they could change focus. And guess what? The handball team that was supplementing with astaxanthin, they were able to improve their accuracy and improve their performance in the depth perception test. Other research has also shown that astaxanthin helps reduce eye fatigue. And, you know, when you're on a computer, that's a big deal. Everyone's on computers these days and for long periods of time, and it's hard on our eyes. And we know that if you're driving a car and it's late at night and your reaction time is slow, that's not good. Astaxanthin actually helps the eyes focus and refocus. Dr. Hecht, PhD, one of the leading researchers at AstaReal, says that the product actually helps your eyes be more resilient. You see better with it. Your eyes are healthier. I mean, who doesn't love those benefits?
1: Again, we're talking with pharmacist and health author Sherry Tarkos about our free bottle offer from Purity Products, talking about AstaFX. So much ground to cover. Sherry, I want to get back to the skin benefits and this issue of wrinkle reduction. Not as a cream or as a lotion, but as a capsule. You take it orally. This patent also covers this. You say this ingredient is proven to reduce wrinkles, and not just by a little. We're talking a dramatic amount. What's going on with this?
0: Yeah, I know. It's fascinating. A huge benefit. People want to look younger. I know I do, and I've noticed significant benefits since I've started taking it. But it's the science here that really shines. The whole concept of taking oral supplements to improve skin health. Relatively new concept here in North America, but in Japan, this is mainstream. Astaxanthin is already one of, if not the most successful ingredients in a new class of products called cosmeceuticals, or supplements that you take orally to enhance the cosmetic appearance of your skin. So listen to this. In one study, they gave 4 milligrams of astaxanthin, which, by the way, is the actual amount you get in Purity's AstaFX. And the skin benefits were dramatic. Within 6 weeks, every single person in the treatment group, 100% of participants in the study, reported that their skin had improved significantly. Everybody got results. Fine lines, hydration, elasticity, all improved. Listen to this. The participants experienced about 50% improvement in dryness, moisture, roughness, elasticity, fine lines, wrinkles, even age spots were significantly diminished. And this is literally in line with the best, the highest quality, and the most expensive topical products, the lotions and potions that we put on our skin. And again, AstaFX, it's exclusive to Purity Products.
1: 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Now, Sherry, for people who are just tuning in, one of the many highlights we covered earlier on today's program is just how revolutionary this special Purity astaxanthin is for redefining aging skin. And astaxanthin works its magic inside the body in areas like endurance, stamina, energy. These are so many of the inside-out benefits the people will feel, and in fact, what will they feel when they start taking Asta FX?
0: So the reason you need to give this a try is because the benefits are real. The science is very compelling. Over 60 clinical studies and patents. I mean, the product is impressive and it really works. This is a product where you will actually see and feel the benefits after taking it a month or so. The cosmetic benefits for your skin, we just mentioned a minute ago, really incredible. I've been taking it myself and I see a huge difference. Others have noticed too. People are always saying to me, you know, what do you use on your skin? What are you taking? And, you know, I tell people what you put into your body is just as important, if not more so, than what you apply to your skin. And think about the vision benefits, really unmatched by any other nutrient or supplement out there. It targets tired eyes, eye strain, and it helps improve eye focus and depth perception. It's great for circulation, energy, muscle strength, and endurance. You can literally boost your strength. As we age, this is crucial. It helps you enjoy life and stay in the game. Mm-hmm. And it can even help with recovery after exercise. Next, astaxanthin has the ability to fight fatigue and support mitochondrial function. So that means cellular energy and ATP support.
1: Now, Sherry, just a few moments left before we wrap up the program. I want to take a quick step back for a moment. I know we have this great free bottle offer today. We're talking Asta FX from Purity Products, and we'll get to that offer as we wrap up the program. Free bottle of Asta FX for all of our listeners. Again, it promotes healthy vision, skin, muscle, fights wrinkles like no other. And most of us have just never heard about all of this until today. So tell our listeners again how astaxanthin compares to other antioxidants or phytonutrients that are out there on the market right now, because this is truly unique, isn't it?
0: Well, you know, from an antioxidant perspective, the healthy aging perspective, astaxanthin is up to 6,000 times more potent than vitamin C in its singlet oxygen quenching capacity. That should be enough to get everybody excited. There's really, you know, something in this for everybody. With AstaFX from Purity here, you get to see the amazing power of astaxanthin for yourself. It's the king of the carotenoids, and very few people are aware of its benefits, and I think millions are missing out on it because they just aren't aware of this incredible evidence-based nutraceutical.
1: And I know it may sound too good to be true for some people, Sherry. What do you say to any skeptics saying, come on, does it really do all of this?
0: Well, I'm a pharmacist, and in my training as a pharmacist, I'm trained to look at the science and to see what the science says. And the science on astaxanthin is very clear, backed by over 60 clinical studies, and many of these studies are accessible on PubMed, so you can check them out yourself. But the key takeaway is this. The benefits are real, the cosmetic benefits, the endurance benefits, the strength benefits, the vision benefits, circulation, cardio, the product really works. I mean, the science is so strong. I see the difference in how it makes my skin look and how I feel. I feel stronger, healthier, and I encourage folks to give this a try. With this free bottle offer from Purity, there's nothing to lose and so much to gain.
1: Such great information, wonderful show, and always good to talk with you, Sherry. Thank you so much for joining us today.
0: Thank you.
1: Sherry Torkos, who's an author, she's a practicing pharmacist, she's written more than a dozen books on health, including the Canadian Encyclopedia of Natural Medicine. 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
20: Hello there, and thanks for tuning into this week's edition of Discoveries in Health. 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Okay. Today, I'm going to start with a question, so listen up. Are you in pain? Or if not you, do you know someone who is? Okay, well, we have the great fortune of having Dr. Janet McCarroll back in the studio with us today, and she's going to be talking about why pain has become an epidemic in this country and why so many people out there are suffering day after day after day needlessly. Well, Dr. Janet, it's great to have you back on the show. Great to see you again.
21: Oh, it's good to see you too, Chris. Thanks for having me back.
20: Oh, our pleasure. And for those that may not remember, Dr. Janet is an expert in alternative health and natural pain relief. She's a published author. She's dedicated the past 20 years of her professional career to educating and empowering others to be their own health advocate. She's made appearances on television programs such as Life Today with James Robison, the Christian Television Network, and Doctor to Doctor. She's also been a guest on over 500 secular and Christian radio and TV shows, including The Daily Buzz and Fox affiliates all over the country. Dr. Janet also serves as a member of the American Association of Pharmaceutical Scientists, and she's also a member of the American Association of Nutritional Consultants, and she's created several health formulas now that are literally helping millions of people out there regain their health and wellness. And Dr. Janet, I want to get right into this. I mean, we're talking about pain today. And it always amazes me that, you know, we have the technology to put men on the moon and bring them back again.
21: We do.
20: And yet we can't seem to get a handle on pain relief. I mean, what's going on?
21: The last time I was here, it was estimated that 43 million Americans were dealing with pain in their bodies.
20: That's just astounding.
21: But now that number's doubled to an estimated 86 million American adults. And that's why I'm here today. I really want to talk to you about this epidemic.
20: Well, what kind of pain are we talking about here?
21: All the itises, rheumatoid and osteoarthritis. Mm-hmm. We got the bursitis, the tendonitis. We have fibromyalgia, neck pain and low back pain, mm-hmm. hip pain, knee pain, joint pain. And of course, we have injuries, you know, mm-hmm. and we have the mm-hmm. weekend warrior type things too. Mm-hmm. And actually, Chris, there's over 100 different types of pain syndromes. But the real issue, Chris, is we're failing to get to the root cause of the pain.
20: What's causing this pain epidemic out there? I mean, what is going on?
21: It's just the day that we live in right now. We have more stress than ever before.
20: Yeah, exactly.
21: And that causes pain syndromes ultimately. But I can tell you that there is a real natural solution that can help you get to the root cause of that pain.
20: Mm-hmm.
21: I created my glucosamine cream to take that cream, apply it exactly to where it hurts, mm-hmm. rub it in. It goes in instantly because I wanted to give targeted relief
20: okay.
21: immediately.
20: Okay,
21: so,
20: all right.
21: If you're in pain, you want relief now.
20: Exactly. Well, how fast does your formula work?
21: Within 15 minutes.
20: Really?
21: 15 minutes. It's worked for me, my family, and hundreds of thousands of other people.
20: Now, for someone that may be interested in considering your glucosamine cream, I mean, what can it really do for you?
21: Okay, first of all, in 15 minutes, you're going to see a reduced pain.
20: Okay.
21: And it's going to help your body to lower inflammation. And with the inflammation lowered, you're mm-hmm. going to repair and rebuild your joints. That's going to, in turn, restore flexibility and mobility. You'll see daily, you'll begin to regain your life. You're going to play with your children and grandchildren again. You can get on the floor and get back up off the floor. You can exercise. Right. You can lose weight.
5: Right.
21: You got to get around with more ease and comfort. And sleep, very importantly, if you can start to sleep again, because I know from personal experience that if you're in pain, you can't sleep. And that's very important when it comes to repairing, regenerating, and reclaiming your life.
5: And people out there are using your formula and getting these benefits?
21: Absolutely, they are, Chris. I hear it every single day. So matter of fact, I have a few emails and letters that I brought with me, if you have a moment to hear a couple
5: of
21: them.
5: Sure.
21: This is one from Henry from Ohio. He says, I've been suffering from rheumatoid arthritis for many, many years. I'm 77 years old. I've been using Celebrex and Vioxx and other medications, but never had favorable results. I decided to order your glucosamine cream and have been very pleased with the results. I am now pain-free, for which I thank you. I also have an email quickly from Florence from Hollywood who wrote, it's a miracle. I'm back to working in my yard and riding my bike thanks to you. So those are just little things that, that I've gotten, but there are hundreds to back those up. So there is a natural way to do this, and through the course of the show, we're going to give the listeners some real help.
5: Folks, I want to take a moment here to let you listeners know that if you want to try Dr. Jamet's Extra Strength Glucosamine Pain Relief Formula, there's a special toll-free number to call. 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Okay, well, if you're just joining us, we've been talking with Dr. Jamet McCarroll. She's a natural health expert. She's also an expert in dealing with pain, pain relief. But we've been talking about how pain has a devastating effect on our overall health, and now how her glucosamine cream, this is a natural solution, is a way to really get to the, I guess, the root cause.
21: That's right.
5: Of pain in the body. Before we get into that, Dr. Jamet, I'm going to ask you, I know this is hard for you because this is emotional, but I think it's important for people to understand how you got to where you are today or why, what's driving you. And if you could share that story, I'd sure appreciate it.
21: Well, it was birthed out of a lot of personal pain and pain that my husband had years ago. He had severe osteoarthritis throughout his body. At the same time, I had fibromyalgia.
5: Right.
21: So I was really on a quest to find something all natural to help him have a better quality of life and for myself as well. I mean, I had to function and raise three children during that time.
5: Well, let's talk a little bit about what's in your glucosamine cream.
21: Well, I did a lot of research on glucosamine. I knew how good it was. So I came across the fact that emu oil is a powerful natural anti-inflammatory and can carry most any ingredient right through your skin and deliver relief to your area of pain.
5: Okay.
21: So I took emu oil and glucosamine. I used boswellia, which is an Indian herb that's an anti-inflammatory.
5: Okay.
21: Bromelain, that's an enzyme known to be an anti-inflammatory.
5: Okay.
21: MSM, a natural organic sulfur, that is also just as important as glucosamine in rebuilding and repairing our joints.
5: Yeah.
21: And so I put that all together in a cream that actually has no odor. It's greaseless. It doesn't freeze the pain. It doesn't burn the pain. It doesn't irritate your skin. Goes in, 15 minutes later, you have relief. And so that's why I'm here, to share what I know. and share what I have.
5: Right.
21: Because it
5: works. And I have this here, by the way, folks. Glucosamine cream. It comes in a plastic dispenser that has a pump top on it.
21: It's a pump, and it's metered. You'll need 1 to 2 pumps, depending on the area of pain, of inflammation.
5: Right.
21: If it's sanitary, you know, no contamination, so you don't have to worry about it becoming rancid.
5: Okay. Now, in terms of this getting into your body, then, you're talking about a couple things right here. Not only relieving the pain, but also
21: rebuilding.
5: The rebuilding part. So how does that work?
21: Once you apply the cream to that area that you're going to target, you get the inflammation to go down and the body heals itself. The body heals itself, provided you give it the raw materials it needs. I'm giving you what you need for your body to take over and do the job it was meant to do, and that's heal.
5: Okay. And this is safe. You did nothing that you have to worry about here?
21: You don't have to worry about a thing. If you're taking drugs for pain, it won't conflict with that at all. None of these ingredients
5: do.
21: Ask
5: that. Okay. So what is then a realistic expectation? If somebody calls today and wants to try your glucosamine cream, what would you tell them?
21: I would say within the first 15 minutes, you're going to notice that your pain is greatly reduced or even eliminated.
5: Okay.
21: And then over time, you're going to rebuild and repair your joints with that inflammation being taken down. That's going to restore flexibility and mobility. And sleep. I mean, if you can sleep again, that's where our bodies get all of our recuperative, regenerative ability to heal. And then with that being taken care of, all the things that you love to do, you can start doing again, traveling, exercising, so you can lose weight.
5: Right.
21: You can socialize with family and friends. You can be the life of the party.
5: Yeah. Pain really changes who you are because of all of these other things.
21: You just can't
5: do it. It's very difficult to deal with in terms of living a normal life
21: or trying to live a normal life. You're right. You can't live a normal life anymore.
5: Right.
21: Your life has changed forever until you get this thing taken care of. And you can.
5: Yeah. And you've got people out there that are already getting great results, right?
21: I brought some more emails and letters if you'd like to hear them.
5: Sure.
21: Okay. Let's see. Chris, here's one from Beverly from California. I would love for you to know how happy I am with your product. My feet and legs are usually in pain from being overweight and on my feet all day. At night, I can hardly get to sleep from the pain. I discovered by applying glucosamine to the painful areas, I'm able to get a good night's sleep. Thank you so much for making this possible. Here's one more, Chris, from Darlene from Pittsburgh, Pennsylvania. It's a miracle in a tube that truly does take away the pain. It works as nothing else I've ever tried. It worked quickly and eliminated all of the pain.
5: Hmm.
21: You know, so to me,
5: Are these kinds of responses unusual?
21: No.
5: Really?
21: They're the usual.
5: Really?
21: They're the usual. I mean, I must say that it does my heart good to hear these things because I know what it's like to suffer and I know what it's like to get relief. And every time, you know, I get one of these emails or these letters, it just confirms it. Hundreds of thousands of people have used my cream with great results.
5: That's great. Mm-hmm. All right, folks, I want to take a moment here to let you listeners know that if you want to try Dr. Janet's Extra Strength Glucosamine Pain Relief Formula, there's a special toll-free number to call. 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So what do you think, folks? This is pretty interesting, isn't it? You know, pain obviously is something that is a huge epidemic in this country. I don't think there's many of us, or any of us for that matter, that has not experienced pain from time to time, or maybe it's more serious, more chronic. And looking for a real solution here, understanding that perhaps the pharmaceutical approach is now we know is not the best approach at this point, because there are so many side effects associated with these drugs out there.
21: That's right.
5: But looking at it from a natural standpoint, and Dr. Janice glucosamine cream maybe make some sense here. I mean, this is again, putting back into your body. We do seem to discover time and time again that when you give your body what it needs, it knows what to do with it.
21: It
5: knows how to fix the problem. It's only if it doesn't get those things
21: right. That
5: you continue to have the problem. And again, we've been talking about Dr. Janice glucosamine cream, and this is a number of ingredients that you put together.
21: Right.
5: And is this good for any type of pain?
21: If you have pain of any kind, it's going to make a difference. I mean, I don't care how extreme it is, mm-hmm. and how minimal it is. It's going to give you relief. Now, if it's more extreme, of course, it may take a little longer. But mm-hmm. if you can take your pain from a 10 to a 5 and on down the line with continued use, mm-hmm. well, I'm telling you, that's very doable.
5: Yeah.
21: So this is really exciting to be able to share this with you.
5: Yeah. Again, I think one of the things that is important for people to understand, because mm-hmm. it's very unique, this is a cream.
21: Yes.
5: This is not a supplement. Yet
21: no.
5: There are lots of supplements out there.
21: Uh-huh.
5: And what do you tell someone that comes into your office and says, well, mm-hmm. Dr. Janet, you know, I've tried this, I've tried that, I've tried this, I've tried all of these things, and it did not work. So therefore, the natural approach doesn't work.
21: First of all, for glucosamine, or MSM for that matter, it takes 90 days

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2: Does my heart good,
3: yeah.
2: You know, to hear back. 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It makes me want to wake up in the morning. And that's exactly what we were just talking
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2: That's
3: interesting. Makes me want to wake up in the morning.
2: You see what I mean?
3: All right, folks. 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Okay, well, this has been really, really enlightening. We've been talking about pain, which unfortunately is a difficult subject for so many people. And we've been talking about Dr. Janet's glucosamine cream, which contains proven pain-fighting ingredients that not only help to reduce or even eliminate your pain, but also help to rebuild. And
2: that's,
3: I think,
2: right.
3: That's so important. There is an opportunity here to get on a path back to ultimate health.
2: You know, with pain, you have this what if thinking. What if this isn't going to get better? Am I going to wind up in a wheelchair?
3: Yeah.
2: What do I have? Is this terminal? Is this going to take me out? What's going to happen to my family?
3: Right.
2: What's going to happen to my job? So this is what America is going through. And the stress only perpetuates the pain syndrome.
3: Mm-hmm.
2: And so I'm here to tell you that help is on its way. It's time to take charge, be proactive, pick up the phone and try this.
3: So your glucosamine cream is all natural.
2: All natural.
3: And you just rub this right in the area
2: Put
3: of pain.
2: Put it right where it hurts.
3: Doesn't stink.
2: No
3: smell. Doesn't, and it's not greasy.
2: Won't ruin your clothes.
3: And this is safe. You don't have to worry about interactions.
2: No,
3: nothing
2: not
3: to be
2: at
3: concerned
2: all.
3: About there. I meant to ask you, is this something that you can continue to use or should continue to use after, you know, let's say that you don't have pain anymore, but
2: keep
3: you still
2: replenishing.
3: Want to keep,
2: if it happened once, it can happen again.
3: Yeah.
2: So you want to keep replenishing all those building blocks that help us remain flexible.
3: Right.
2: So there you have it. It works. It works. I'm living proof. So.
3: And what should you notice when you start using it?
2: More flexibility, less pain. You'll have more mobility. You're going to sleep better.
3: Mm.
2: You're going to get back into life.
3: Mm-hmm.
2: You know, it's funny. I have people tell me the first and second day they use it. They go, you know, I have a feeling for the first time that my well-being's returning.
3: Mm-hmm.
2: I'm going to be all right.
3: Yeah. And there are literally thousands of people that have benefited already.
2: Absolutely. We know that for a fact.

0: The letters don't stop coming in. So
1: well, can you share a few more with us?
0: Sure. Let's see. I brought some more with me here. We've got Pam from Douglasville, Georgia. She says, my finger swelled and my doctor said it was carpal tunnel syndrome and I couldn't get any relief. So I rubbed a glucosamine cream on my fingers and hand and the pain was instantly gone. I keep this by my bed, in my purse, and at my workstation. Thank you, Dr. Janet. And Agnes sent this letter. I knit for hours at a time. It takes all the oil from my skin and my hands were so bad that they were cracked, bleeding, and very itchy. Plus, my hands hurt a lot too, sometimes waking me up at night. I would use your glucosamine cream on my hands, and I'd have to tell you that it's better than any hand cream or lotions, plus the aching and pain have faded, and my hands have never been so smooth. Emu oil also is an incredible skin conditioner, so that's a side benefit, too.
1: Yeah.
0: So, yeah, there's just all kinds of things as the testimonies keep pouring in.
1: Yeah.
0: So.
1: Well, Dr. Janet, unfortunately, we're about out of time here. Any final words of encouragement you want to leave with our listeners today?
0: Yes, absolutely, Chris. You know, pain, it can be your friend because it alerts you to take action. But pain becomes your enemy when you fail to take action. And that's what the show is all about. I want to encourage you to become proactive and go to the root cause of your pain. Mm-hmm. And I've offered you a real proven solution that's helped hundreds of thousands of people just like you across America over the past 10 years find relief. Now you can be one of them. 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You have nothing to lose except your pain. And remember this, it works, it works, it works.
1: 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And be sure to join us again next week for another great show. I'm Chris McKay. 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
15: Hello and welcome to the show. I'm your host, Pat Campbell. We've got a fascinating program for you today. Our guest today says that there is a youth molecule in the human body, and he says this molecule of youth happens to be concentrated in our skin, hair, eyes, and joints. He says this substance not only dramatically influences our appearance, in other words, how young or how healthy we look, but more importantly, our physical strength, our flexibility, and mobility. This is our ability to do things, lift things, get around, be physical. Today we're going to learn more about this once mysterious substance and how new breakthroughs are allowing us to get it back and keep it as we get older. All right, Bill Sardi is here. Bill is an author. He's traveled around the world in search of information about hyaluronic acid, or HA as it's sometimes referred to. He's back from his recent trip to a small village in Japan, where people maintain high levels of HA and are famous for their ability to defy the aging process. Bill, welcome to the program.
16: Great to be with you, Pat, and all your statements to introduce the show today are certainly not overstatements. After years of people using oral hyaluronic acid supplements, well, of course, we're going to give your audience a report today, an update, and an improvement, how things are going, as thousands of people have discovered how this supports, in particular, their joints, but also their skin and their eyes and, of course, their hair and so on. These are the areas where the body actually is highly concentrated in HA. But I want to tell all your listeners to please stay tuned, because there's going to be an offer today from Purity Products, no strings attached. This is an offer from a reputable company that's been in business for years.
17: Just for $5, there's no strings attached. You get to try a bottle of this wonderful new product and make your life simple, make your supplement regimen simple, and save a little money along the way.
15: Now, you say there's a youth molecule in the human body, and that it holds the key to the visible signs of aging. Now, you've written about this. You've traveled to Japan to do the research. So tell me about it. What exactly is this molecule you're talking about?
16: Pat, it's amazing that most people don't know this word, hyaluronic acid. And, of course, it's made. It's all over our body. It's in our skin. It's an all-natural molecule. We can get it orally, replace it in our body. But more so, we've learned that the little bit that we can get as a dietary supplement can trigger your body to make more. And of course, why do we need more? Well, when we're young, we're loaded with this stuff. When we're babies, we have what we call baby fat. It's really baby HA. It makes, as babies fall down and get cuts and scrapes, you notice they never really get any lifelong scars from that because they have lots of HA on board, hyaluronic acid. And to make this easy to understand for the audience, I think we can all appreciate that women have smoother skin and thicker hair and so on. All of that is because estrogen sends a signal to make more HA, and that's why the girls have more limber, flexible joints. They can get in a kind of a lotus posture kind of that men can't get into. They certainly have all of those advantages, and it's because the estrogen sends a signal to make more HA. Now, women have more HA to lose than men do, and you see the skin shriveling up, the joints and so on, as women age. But there's a way to get it back, and of course, Purity Products for years now has been talking about HA, and they have a new formula just for the joints, HA joint formula, and it's so important today because I think everyone's confused. An article in the New York Times says consumers are confused what to do to support their joints, so people are looking for alternatives. We need cushioning in between the joints, the bones in our joints. When a doctor looks at an x-ray, all he's doing is measuring the space between the two bones there in the knee. So it's about a quarter of an inch space. Without that cushioning, you've got bone rubbing on bone. That's what HA is. It's the jello or the cushioning agent in between our bones. We lose it either due to wear and tear or age, and so we start getting problems. The more that we find pain relief, the more pain relievers we use, the more we're going to use these joints, and then we're going to wear out more bone. And they've noticed this. People who chronically use pain relievers are going to have more bone wear. So what you need is the actual cushioning back there to lubricate the joint, and that's what HA does. That's what HA is. The doctors call it synovial fluid. They actually inject this into joints. Orthopedists do. Dermatologists inject it into the skin. Eye doctors use it as a lubricant during eye surgery. So it's nothing foreign to modern medicine, but it may be new to you as a listener there, and you have never heard about HA before. Well, you need to learn about it. It's a wonderful molecule. It's all natural, and you can get it as a dietary supplement. Purity Products was the first to introduce it. Now, it's a great big long molecule, Pat, that's 6 million Daltons in molecular weight. Think of 6 million paper clips put together. It's big. You can't absorb it, and Purity found a way to knock it down so that it's only about 1,500 to 3,000. That means that you can absorb this orally. We actually proved that in studies conducted at a laboratory right there in Florida. And we're going to tell you more about that, but we proved that it's orally absorbed. Most doctors are told that oral HA cannot be absorbed. That's true if it's the regular HA. It's got to be knocked down in molecular weight. And more important, it needs some other antioxidants to be added with it. We're going to talk about one here in just a moment. But Purity Products is introducing this all-new joint formula for people that are searching for alternatives for their joint health. And, of course, this isn't a drug. It's a dietary supplement meant to, of course, support healthy joint health as we think of it.
15: If you're just tuning in, we're talking with Bill Sardi about hyaluronic acid, or HA. Now, Bill, you said recently that the HA revolution is underway. More and more people are using it. Tell us why HA is such a breakthrough, and what exactly can it do for people?
16: I think the brick and the mortar analogy is probably the best for everybody to understand it. There are bricks in our body, the cells. There's mortar in between, and the mortar is the collagen. Now, within the collagen, not the collagen itself, vitamin C makes collagen, but within that collagen, there's a moisturizing agent that looks like Jell-O. Now, everyone knows you put some Jell-O in the refrigerator and the water separates out after a time. And that's what's happening in our body. We're losing the water-holding molecule, HA. The body is 72% water. And as we lose this, the connective tissue that connects all of our cells, that connects all of everything that we have, begins to lose its water. It separates out, and then we begin to lose the substance, the scaffolding, the support structure that holds our body together. And, of course, we begin to wrinkle. We shrivel up. We lose an inch in our height. We see the brain shrivels up in the eye and so on. All of these things occur with age, and, you know, Ponce de Leon was looking for a youth molecule, and he wanted to find it in, of course, the fountain of youth, the water. He was looking for a water fountain. The body needs water, but it has to hold it. And, of course, I want everyone to think of having something like a Jell-O type of a water balloon filled with Jell-O, or one filled with water. Which one do you want? You want the one filled with Jell-O, because it's still firm but soft and cushiony. And that's the way our bodies are when we're young babies. Or even a pregnant woman is loaded with this, which is an example of the how the HA is made more so at certain times of our life. But as age goes on, we're going to lose it. We're going to see the wrinkles, the thinning hair. We're going to see our joints lose their flexibility. We're just telling people that after thousands of people have tried this, if you're taking glucosamine supplements, it took 13 years for doctors to adopt glucosamine sulfate. It's a regular dietary supplement now in drugstores, health food stores. People ask me, well, why hasn't my doctor told me about hyaluronic acid? Well, it took 13 years for glucosamine. It'll be on the front page of Time magazine. It's just going to take time. And it'll get there because patients are going to take this to their doctors and point it out, as they did glucosamine. The revolution starts with patients and people that have issues and want to have healthy joints and skin and hair and eyes and want to see some of these useful levels of HA restored in their body.
15: Now, Bill, you've written a great deal about the role of hyaluronic acid in the body's connective tissues. How does HA work in the joints and the connective tissues?
16: It's a natural cushioning agent. And, Pat, we're talking to you about between the bones. It also surrounds the nerves. There's a sciatic nerve. There's an ulnar nerve. There's a carpal tunnel nerve. All of these are going to need the special cushioning that HA can give them. There are people that tell us this stuff works. Here's Ernie writing to me, who actually teaches and plays golf in Dover, Delaware. He found this Purity joint formula, and we're telling you it worked miracles for him. Why? Because Purity has not only taken the HA, but they've taken a brand new substance called Hydrox that's taken from olives. Now, Pat, you notice you can put a bowl of olives on your table and a year later come back, and except for a little bit of shrinkage due to just a loss of moisture, they're very stable. They're still there. They didn't shrivel up and waste away due to fungal contamination. So there's something very strong in olives. We've known it for a long time. Dr. Roberto Crea, an Italian researcher who's now here in this country, doing some research on hydroxytyrosol extracted from olives, and found out that it does some of the same things that the molecules do that trigger, like estrogen does, the production of HA. So we began to think, why don't we combine this wonderful, strong antioxidant from olives into Purity's new HA joint formula? You know, we're getting results like we've never seen before. This is why Bill writes to us this year saying, I'm taking HA for my knees. It's done wonders for my joints. So we get these letters from people. They're unsolicited. You see, this is the kind of thing we hear. And, of course, they're astounded with this. They just can't believe it. Here's someone writing to me. This is Dr. Cal Lee saying, he looks like a man that's 30 years younger, and he says people can't even believe his level of fitness and youthful appearance. And he says, I tell you to tell him it's just the HA formula. And, of course, he sent us pictures on the Internet how fit he looks for his age. 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It's Purity's HA joint formula. 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Well, there is no risk today. 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
18: Now, Bill, you visited this village in Japan, Yuzuri Hari, or as they call it, the Village of Long Life. Now, I understand that the people had unusually high HA levels in this village. What did you find when you met the people? Is it genetic? Is it dietary? What did you see?
16: Well, I went there again for the second time with translators, photographers, and it was easy to understand without studies, even though the town doctor there, Dr. Komori, has identified hyaluronic acid as the very reason why these people in Yuzuri Hara exhibit such youthfulness. And by the way, they have a lady there in her 90s without any aging spots in her skin, perfect skin, no wrinkles whatsoever. People living into their 80s and 90s look a lot younger, and it all became clear when we were there. Now, they grow a lot of their own vegetables and foods right there near their homes, and they have a lot of fresh foods, and sometimes they have a little extra, so they come down to the vegetable market and bring their goods there to be sold. So we were there taking pictures and interviewing people when 83-year-old Mr. Ishii came driving in on his motorcycle to deliver his vegetables to the fruit market. Pat, where do we have in the United States 83-year-olds driving their motorcycle down to the vegetable market? We don't have it. We followed him to his home where he was up on a 30-foot ladder trimming a tree. He works in the fields about 4 to 6 hours a day. And he introduced this to his neighbor, who was 90 years old without a wrinkle on his face. Neither of them use reading glasses. And, of course, he works about 6 to 8 hours out in the fields every day. This was remarkable. I almost felt, Pat, I was in some sort of a place where the dinosaurs are still living or something. It was so remarkable. These people just exhibit a youthfulness, a flexibility in their joints, certainly a healthfulness that we just don't see everywhere else. In fact, it was so remarkable that the Emperor of Japan actually has visited this village. Pictures were taken there. You could see them all over the village there as they had posted them. So these are the kinds of reports that we hear.
18: Let me ask you a question here. You mentioned glucosamine, and there's another one out there that's pretty popular, MSM. How does this HA stack up against those other ones? The other ones, you have to take them for a while before you even see any results.
16: You do. And most of these are very positive dietary supplements. They certainly have lots of benefits. Glucosamine takes quite a while to kick in. MSM is a wonderful sulfur compound, and again, it's an anti-inflammatory, as are many things like fish oil. And so these are all wonderful, but they're not dealing with the origin of the problem. The origin of the problem is the loss of cushioning in the joint. And if we can just replace this, if we can find a way to get that cushioning back, that's what we call youthfulness. That's what we had when we were young. Here's David writing to me from New York, 25 years looking for something that would help support his lower back. And, of course, he said, I can't believe it now. He says, I can't thank you enough for this product. People have tried all the alternatives. They've searched everywhere else, Pat, and they haven't heard of hyaluronic acid.
18: Now, the reorder rates on HA sort of tell me that things are phenomenal. The product works. The study shows how. But what are the customers saying? What are they telling you, candidly? What are they saying to Bill Sardi?
16: If the horse has come back to the trough, there must be good water there. It's amazing to me how people say, just keep sending this. It's wonderful. It changed my life. Here's Lorraine saying, I can't believe it, but I'm able to run. I love it. These are online. You can go see some of these comments. Purity Products has it online, where people just log in and tell you. These aren't edited in any way. Here's Brent writing, says, no one at Purity Products made an outlandish claim about HA joint formula, but 3 days after I started taking it, I noticed the difference. This stuff really works. 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Here's Harold, 85th year, he says, I'm in. 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Here's Jasmine saying, my face looks moist and youthful, and I'm getting people asking me about it. What am I taking? Of course you will.
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18: Bill, let's talk a minute about how this is available. 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How's it taken? 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
16: It's a capsule. 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
16: Well, certainly when we look in the mirror, when we see, well, let's say we're twin brothers, if we're looking, one of us ages faster than the other, how do we know that? And we're looking at our hair, we're looking at our skin, how smooth it is. You're losing HA. That's what your body's telling you. Losing HA and aging are equivalent to the same thing. How do you get it back? How do you get this wonderful youth molecule? There certainly is one. Ponce de Leon was right. The fountain of youth, the body is 72% water, but it needs to be held into a cushioning gel. 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You had a lot more of it when you were young. You just need to get a little bit of it back. 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
20: Shalom, beloved. This is Rabbi Schneider. I was so blessed when I read in Matthew chapter 8, after Jesus came down for preaching the Sermon on the Mount, that he healed everyone that was brought to him with a bodily illness. And then Matthew says this was to fulfill what the prophet Isaiah wrote. And he quoted a scripture from a passage from the book of Isaiah, which speaks about the crucifixion and atonement of Jesus and how it atoned not just for our sin, but also provided healing for our bodies. Beloved, let's look to the Lord to be our sufficiency for everything in life, both for the forgiveness of our sin and also for health in our bodies. Beloved, I want to encourage us all, let's look to the Lord to be our Savior and our healer.
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22: Most Americans think of Abraham Lincoln and they think of the Civil War or the Emancipation. But in 1862, he signed another hugely significant piece of legislation, the Homestead Act. It offered eligible Americans up to 160 acres of land, not as a prize for the powerful, but as an opportunity for ordinary families willing to live on it, work it, and build something lasting. Why did it matter? Because Lincoln understood that freedom was not merely the absence of tyranny. Rather, freedom required responsibility, labor, stewardship, and moral courage. A free people must be given room to build, but they also must be willing to cultivate what they have been given. That still matters today. Liberty without responsibility decays. Opportunity without character collapses. Lincoln's lesson is clear. A nation stays free when its people remain willing to work, build, and steward freedom under God.
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1: Hello there, and thanks for tuning into this week's show. 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Okay, folks, this is going to be a great show. We're going to talk about food cravings, low energy, high blood sugar, digestive problems, high cholesterol, sluggish metabolism, high blood pressure, pain. This list goes on and on. My guest today is Dr. Brent Agin. He's an MD, With a focus in wellness and prevention, Dr. Agin has authored two books. The first one is Healthy Aging for Dummies, and the second one is called Superfoods for Dummies. He sees patients of all ages and maintains a diverse array of clientele, including professional athletes and celebrities. He's going to debunk everything you thought you knew about dieting and explain how those extra pounds, that spare tire around your waist, is not your fault. He's going to talk about what it is that's actually causing that. Dr. Agin, welcome to the show. Thanks for taking time out of your busy schedule to be with us today.
3: Thank you, Chris. I'm excited to be here.
1: All right. So I want to get right in. I mean, look, we are dealing as a society, we are dealing with obesity like we've never seen before. Diet after diet seems to fail. Blood sugar levels have gone wild. I mean, what's going on out there?
3: Let's get right into it, Chris. And I'm going to ask you a question.
1: Okay.
3: Why do you think we're gaining weight?
1: We eat too much and we don't exercise.
3: I wish it was that simple, but there's more to it. If it was that simple, we wouldn't have such a problem with our children. Why are we seeing six-month-olds obese?
1: Well, that's a good question, because I guess, you know, you're not going to have a six-month-old that's going to exercise more, right?
3: That's exactly the point. And I actually brought you a can of infant formula, and this is a way we can start seeing what the problem is.
1: Okay.
3: Take a look at this and just give me the first ingredient.
1: Corn syrup.
3: There you go. High fructose corn syrup. And it's actually being introduced to us at a very early age.
1: Corn syrup is sugar, right?
3: That's correct. It's a way to make sugar in a processed form, but the bodies can't handle it the way they do with natural sugar. This processing of foods is really what's driving the hunger in this vicious cycle of obesity.
1: That's scary. So really, from the time that we're kids, we're being exposed to this.
3: Yeah, it's very scary. What we have going on today is this vicious weight gain cycle. Too much sugar in our foods, which inactivates leptin, the hormone that tells our brains that we're full. So we have these starving brains, which then keeps us eating past our full point. People don't want to be obese. People don't want to be overweight.
1: Right.
3: And it's just the same way as that people don't want to be addicted to drugs.
1: Yeah.
3: But they can't stop. And what's driving that is the body keeps telling you to eat more.
1: So what can we do then to stop our sugar addiction and lose the weight?
3: Well, Chris, I'm here to talk to you about this new weight loss formula. It's called Skinny D.
1: Skinny D. Okay, I like that.
3: It is a nutrient-rich liquid meal replacement drink that's clinically proven to provide a high degree of overall nutrition, and it helps you wean off the sugar addiction.
1: Okay.
3: Skinny D was designed to reduce the appetite, increase metabolism, it's low calorie, and it's very safe for diabetics as well as pre-diabetics.
1: Okay.
3: That's where the D in Skinny D comes from.
1: So what makes this so unique compared to what's already out there?
3: The first thing is that we've packed an enormous amount of nutritional value into this concentrate. One of the best appetite suppressants is good nutrition. It's packed full of plant extracts, amino acids, fiber, antioxidants, and adaptogens, ingredients that help reduce cravings, reduce appetite, and in 20 calories, and it's perfect for weight loss and general nutrition.
1: Now, how quickly do you start to see the pounds come off?
3: Within 72 hours, you're going to start seeing a good amount of weight coming
1: really?
3: Off.
1: Really?
3: Yeah.
1: So what can you expect when you start taking your Skinny D formula?
3: Well, from the minute you start using Skinny D, your body's going to start learning when to shut off, when mm-hmm. to stop eating,
1: mm-hmm.
3: and that leads into all the other health benefits. I mean, lowering cholesterol, increase in sustained energy, normalization of blood sugars,
1: mm-hmm.
3: less pain in the body by reduced inflammation, better mood, less anxiety, better digestion, better metabolism and absorption of nutrients. You're going to start seeing your skin looks better, your nails look better, you're going to look better.
1: Can you share some stories, some results that you're seeing from your patients?
3: The great thing is that I have success stories from people with diabetes, people who are obese, from people that are just looking to maintain good general health,
1: mm-hmm.
3: from young people, old people. I mean, Skinny D can fit into everybody's diet. One of my patients, she was a diabetic, really kind of had just given up. I mean, she had tried multiple different diet options, but, you know, just the pounds weren't coming off. And she also just couldn't find any way to control her blood sugars.
1: Yeah.
3: So she had almost given up on life. I got her to try Skinny D, and mm-hmm. I said, you know, let's replace one meal
1: mm-hmm.
3: and then just eat a little bit more sensible and come back and see me in a month. And 60 days later, she came back. She had lost about 22 pounds and was almost in tears. And she explained the situation, and she had actually went to an amusement park. And for the first time in about 11 years, was able to walk around the amusement park and not get pushed in a wheelchair.
1: Wow.
3: And that's because she lost the weight, she had energy, and finally, some quality of life.
1: Yeah. Well, I want to take a minute here and let you listeners know that if you want to try Dr. Agin's Skinny D weight loss formula, there is a special toll-free number you can call. I'll give that to you now. It's 1-800-810-1497. And as you've heard, Skinny D is a nutrient-rich meal replacement drink. You mix this with water. It's perfectly safe for diabetics, and Skinny D will help you lose the weight and get the lean, sexy look you deserve. You know, I'm kind of thinking of it like Skinny D, Skinny Me. That's good, right?
4: That is good.
1: Okay, all right, we'll go with that. I also want to let you guys know that Dr. Agin has put together a very special introductory offer that's available to you listeners. So when you call, please be sure to mention this program, and you'll get a risk-free trial of Skinny D. Again, the number to call is 1-800-810-1497.
4: Hey, Chris, can I say something real quick?
1: Sure.
4: For all of you that have made the decision to try Skinny D and then take the first step in losing weight, one of the things I would like to include is a free copy of my 9 weight loss secrets you need to know. It talks about how to boost your sluggish metabolism, how much exercise you really need each day, powerful foods proven to reduce belly fat, and 2 simple natural diabetic secrets that every diabetic needs to know.
1: Folks, look, this is a great offer. The number to call is 1-800-810-1497. And I want you to know you have nothing to lose here because Skinny D is guaranteed to be safe and effective or your money back. So the number to call is 1-800-810-1497. I'll give it to you one more time. It's 1-800-810-1497. Okay, if you're just joining us, with me today is Dr. Brent Agin. He's an MD. He has a focus on wellness and prevention through an integrative approach. Dr. Agin is here today to talk about why we struggle to lose weight. And really, we're talking about the core of this problem being high fructose corn syrup. In terms of being overweight, being obese, and the health problems that are created because of that. Dr. Agin's been sharing with us a new formula that he's put together. It's a weight loss formula called Skinny D. It's designed to help really kind of wean us from this sugar addiction that we have, but do so in a very smart way. So, Dr. Agin, can you recap for my listeners that might just be joining us, what's going on out there?
4: We're in a situation where the foods we eat are driving us to want more of the same foods.
1: Mm-hmm.
4: Most of them have high fructose corn syrup, which is something our body just does not handle. It changes the way our body's metabolism works, causes your brain to want more food, and it causes this vicious cycle of overeating, becoming obese, and the research supports that.
1: And what is some of that research?
4: Well, back around 1990, Princeton did some studies. What they did is they took a group of rats that were able to eat as much food as they wanted to.
1: Okay.
4: And they had another group of rats that ate just a small amount of high fructose corn syrup. The high fructose corn syrup rats ended up with obesity and had all of the signs of metabolic syndrome, which is basically what we're facing now.
1: From that standpoint, maybe you can talk a little bit about how your Skinny D formula then kind of breaks that cycle.
4: Skinny D was scientifically developed and is clinically proven to give the body nutrients that it needs to stop cravings and shut off the hormones that are stopping the brain from telling you you're full.
1: Mm-hmm.
4: It's a natural formula, and nutrients and nutrition is your best appetite suppressant and best advocate for weight loss.
1: Mm-hmm. Now, what if you don't have any weight to lose? Is this something you could just use to get the nutrients that your body needs?
4: Well, let me ask you this, Chris. Do you eat breakfast every day?
1: No. I have coffee. Does that count?
4: That's the problem. Most people don't eat breakfast. They get up in the morning. They have a cup of coffee. They might not eat again until noon. And it's already a stress on the body just not eating overnight. Skinny D is the perfect solution. It's a very quick, very nutritionally packed concentrate.
1: Mm-hmm.
4: They can put in a bottle of water, walk out the door. There's their breakfast.
1: And how long would you use this for? Is this something that you could just keep using?
4: I suggest you do.
1: Okay.
4: Because if we look at statistics, 92% of dieters fail. The cookie diets, prepackaged meal diets, they're not working. So when we're talking about Skinny D, we found a successful option. Just stay with it, and long-term weight loss can definitely be achieved.
1: Well, what do people tell you about their experience with your Skinny D formula?
4: Chris, I got to tell you, we get phone calls, emails, letters. Here's a letter we received from JC. It says, when I first started taking Skinny D, my cholesterol was a little high. I now have perfect lab results. I have more energy than I ever had. Since drinking the delicious Skinny D, I feel more alert on my 9-to-5 job. Not to mention, finally able to wear some items that were hanging in the back of my closet with price tags still on them. It's a new day. I'm not at my goal yet, but when I'm there, Facebook will see me.
1: You know, that says a lot.
4: It's very powerful, and this is an opportunity for someone to get rid of the yo-yo dieting. Mm-hmm. Skinny D should take you right into a nice, balanced weight, and the health benefits come with that.
1: Yeah, well, it makes a lot of sense. And again, folks, if you like what you're hearing here and you want to try Dr. Agin's Skinny D weight loss formula, there is a special toll-free number you can call. 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And Dr. Agin, you mentioned that you're going to include a free gift for those people that call in today, right?
4: Yeah, I'm very excited for everyone that's going to pick up Skinny D and give it a try. And for doing so, we wanted to throw in a little gift. And it's a free copy of my 9 weight loss secrets you need to know. It talks about how to boost your sluggish metabolism, how much exercise you really need each day, powerful foods proven to reduce belly fat, and natural diabetic secrets that every diabetic needs to know.
1: I think that's really great. So, folks, look, you have absolutely nothing to lose here because the Skinny D formula is guaranteed to be safe and effective or your money back. So, again, the number that you need to call is 1-800-810-1497. I'll give it to you one more time. It's 1-800-810-1497. Well, what do you think, folks? I bet you never knew that high fructose corn syrup is in so many of our foods, and that's really what's causing overeating. But Dr. Agin has been telling us about this new way to effectively drop the weight through his formula called Skinny D. It's a meal replacement. It's going to help you feel full. It's going to help you deal with your cravings. And then secondarily, which I think is very unique, it's going to give you all of the nutrients that your body needs so that you're not starving yourself, right?
4: Yes. Starvation is a stress on the body. And it's very similar to what bears do when they hibernate.
1: No
4: kidding. Bears try to slow down their metabolism by hormonal changes. And it's no different what happens in starvation programs. And that is why the rebound effect is so dramatic. People get off of these diets and they just look at foods and they start to gain weight.
1: It seems that way, doesn't it?
4: It's true.
1: Now, is that also why you kind of hit these plateaus?
4: Yeah, that's correct. And in our research, we did have plateaus, but they were very short-lived. Plateaus are inevitable, and it's actually kind of the body resetting itself.
1: Mm-hmm.
4: But to have short plateaus is really what makes the scientific breakthrough with Skinny D. I mean, it was formulated to work in a program that would minimize plateaus mm-hmm. and keep people losing weight in a nice, steady fashion.
1: Wow. Well, I want to talk about the studies in a minute, but before we do that, I took the liberty of going to the supermarket. I picked up what would appear to be a similar meal replacement drink, and it actually has a little seal on it that says for diabetics. So if we do a comparison here in terms of this versus your Skinny D formula, what's different about these two?
4: Well, first, just go ahead and start reading the ingredients.
1: Okay. All right. This has water and then corn maltodextrin.
4: Oh, and what do you think that is?
1: Since it has fructose nearby, it might be high fructose corn syrup.
4: Yeah. There's a lot of interesting ways on labels that you can hide the actual ingredients.
1: This is kind of scary, right? Because this is for people with diabetes, and yet you're putting sugar back in the body.
4: Yeah, reading labels is confusing.
1: Yeah.
4: The marketing ploys out there saying 100% natural, but yet they're still full of high fructose corn syrup. How can that be? It gets very difficult to figure out what do I really eat. Replace a meal with Skinny D, and then try to choose foods that are more whole, raw foods.
1: Mm-hmm.
4: You're going to have results. Your bodies do not defy physics. If you eat that way, you're going to get results. It's plain and simple.
1: I want to talk a little bit about the studies mm-hmm. for Skinny D. Can we talk about some of the studies that were done?
4: Yeah, we did a few trials.
1: Mm-hmm.
4: The most recent trial, from the weight loss standpoint, the average weight loss in 2 weeks was 18.2 pounds.
1: 18.2 pounds?
4: 8.7 pounds in the first 72 hours. That was the average weight loss of participants. 6 week weight loss, 28.4 pounds.
1: Holy moly.
4: It's a lot of weight.
1: It is a lot of weight.
4: Yeah, let's talk a little bit about the health part.
1: Okay.
4: And this is the important part from the medical standpoint. Everybody had a drop in cholesterol, but the average drop of cholesterol was 20 points.
1: That's amazing.
4: Yeah. And I will say this time and time again is that good nutrition is your best advocate for weight loss and is definitely the best appetite suppressant.
1: And this is safe. Is there anything you have to worry about here?
4: It's very safe. Kids can drink it. Elders can drink it.
1: And it tastes good?
4: Tastes delicious, and I have one, and I was waiting for you to ask that because I want you to try it.
1: Okay. All right, so, well, I'll try it.
4: Yeah, I want
1: I'll
4: you to try some.
5: Okay, so let me I get some water here. Let me just pour it in a glass. Okay, so I'm gonna pour this in. All right, mix it up. But you said sip it, right?
4: If you drink it very fast, your body might not even have time to say, okay, you're
5: that
4: full.
5: Tastes good.
4: Yeah,
5: that's
4: it's good taste. Good. Yeah, it has to taste good.
5: Yeah, and I can definitely see doing this. And this is only 20 calories, you said, right?
4: Only 20 calories. It's really a very positive, powerful meal replacement that sets people in a position to better their health. You have to understand that this is a great opportunity to stop being a statistic. When you start to get into Skinny D, we already know you're going to look and feel better. I mean, and we know that people want to see the difference. They want to see the weight loss. They want to look better. But that's just part of it. Energy level, enjoying your life, being able to have the energy to get through days and be productive at work and go enjoy your family and opportunities in life. Normalizing blood sugars, reducing risk of diabetes.

0: one. I decided to try Skinny D, not being sure of what I was getting into. However, it turned out to be very easy. Drinking the liquid was quick, easy, and tasty. I never felt hungry. I was surprised with the amount of weight I lost. I lost over 15 inches on the program and couldn't be happier with the results.
1: Wow, 15 inches. That's a lot.
0: That's a lot. And look at the statements that were in that small paragraph there. Quick, easy, and tasty, and I never felt hungry.
1: Yeah.
0: That was all what we were talking about.
1: Wow. Wow. Well, again, folks, if you like what you're hearing here and you want to try Dr. Agin's Skinny D weight loss formula, there is a special number that you can call today. It's 1-800-810-1497. Now, as we've been talking about, Skinny D is a nutrient-rich meal replacement drink that's been clinically proven to promote healthy, easy, and quick weight loss. 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And as Dr. Agin mentioned, it's perfectly safe for diabetics, which really gives Skinny D the D in its name. But on the other hand, Skinny D is great for everyone to make sure that your body is getting the nutrients that it absolutely needs to be healthy. Remember, Dr. Agin has put together a very special offer for you today. Again, it's only available to you listeners. When you call, mention this program, and you're going to get a risk-free trial of Skinny D. And again, that number to call is 1-800-810-1497. And Dr. Agin, you're going to include a little something extra, right?
0: That's correct. And it's a free copy of my 9 weight loss secrets you need to know. It talks about how to boost your sluggish metabolism, how much exercise you really need each day, powerful foods proven to reduce belly fat, and natural diabetic secrets that every diabetic needs to know.
1: I think that's really great. Again, folks, this is a great offer. Remember, Skinny D, Skinny Me, this could be you. And all you have to do is call the number. That number is 1-800-810-1497. And look, you have absolutely nothing to lose here because Skinny D is guaranteed to be safe and effective or your money back. So again, that number to call is 1-800-810-1497. Well, folks, I don't know about you, but this is really interesting. I'm learning a ton here about why we struggle so much with trying to lose weight, really coming back to this high fructose corn syrup and how it's in practically everything we eat. Our bodies are having a tremendous difficulty trying to process it because it's not a natural form of sugar. But we've been talking with Dr. Agin about a way to deal with that, and it's called Skinny D. It uses new technology, key nutrients that are specifically selected and clinically proven to help stop these cravings, help you feel satisfied, but at the same time, help you drop that weight. And coming back to this high fructose corn syrup, if it's so addictive, why are we still seeing this out there? I mean, we became aware with cigarettes. It doesn't mean that everybody stopped smoking, but on the other hand, at least the awareness is there.
0: The high fructose corn syrup is a problem that's not going anywhere anytime soon. It's just, it's so inexpensive that it's just too easy to put in all of our foods. I mean, it's in ketchup, it's in yogurts, it's in cereals, it's in baby formulas, it's in things that are supposed to help diabetics. It's in all of our foods. And this is exactly why I developed Skinny D, to make it easier on all of you listeners to improve your health and lose weight.
1: Mm-hmm. And I think that's what it's, you know, at the end of the day, that's what it's about, to truly have a solution. I mean, what would you tell someone listening right now that's kind of thinking that same thing? This sounds good, but you know what? I've tried everything, nothing works, and I'm checking out. Sorry.
0: Well, I say give it one more try. And if you are one of those listeners that just feel like giving up, just understand you're not alone. There are a lot of people that were not asking to be in this position, and it's not your fault. Skinny D is a liquid that has the right vitamins and nutrients in it to help people lose weight and help them hold their cravings down, give them the nutrients to have their body run efficiently. We have research to support it. There's clinical trials to show that it is effective. Just give it one more try.
1: Well, who can benefit from your Skinny D formula?
0: Everybody. Yeah, everybody. And that's the truth. Any age, 20s, 30s, 40s, you know, in my practice, I've seen a large portion of the population that are getting into their 40s and 50s and 60s now that are looking more than ever now to stay vital and stay vigorous and have this zest for life. And if you want to live a long, productive life and enjoy your hobbies and your family and travel, you have to lose weight. It's the first thing you have to do. You have to lose weight. You're going to get all the health benefits with it. And so that happens at all ages.
1: Well, we got to start winding things down here. What can Skinny D do for someone listening right now that is interested in what we've been talking about?
0: Well, the list is long, but I'll try to wrap it up here. You're going to start losing weight at a pretty quick pace. You're going to

0: going to start seeing your skin looks better, your nails are look better. People are going to look better. But that's not where it stops. People are going to get more energy. They're going to lower their cholesterol, maintain their blood sugars, reduce pain by decreasing inflammation in the body. Mm-hmm. And by doing that, you're going to have better moods. You're going to be less depressed, sleep better. You're just going to get a better sense of well-being. This is an opportunity to really improve overall health.
1: Well, Dr. Agan, unfortunately, we have only a few minutes left here. Is there anything else that you want to share with our listeners today before we sign off?
0: Well, I could keep going for a while, but the biggest point is that this is a very good investment in health and could be the least expensive health benefit you could possibly get yourself involved in. We just talked about all the benefits that you can see from this product, and it has huge rewards. People owe it to themselves to give this a try and see if they can better their lives, and just don't give up. That's the biggest thing. Give this a try and start enjoying life.
1: Yeah, I think that's great advice. And Dr. Agan, again, thank you so much for taking time out of your busy schedule to be with us today.
0: Thank you.
1: All right, folks. Well, here is your last chance. If you want to try Dr. Agan's Skinny D weight loss formula, I'm going to give you a special toll-free number now that you can call. 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And as Dr. Agan mentioned, it's perfectly safe for diabetics. That's actually where the name came from, Skinny D, but is ideal for anyone that wants to lose weight or wants to simply offset the effects of these foods that have high fructose corn syrup or high sugar content and wants to, at the same time, get the nutrients in your body that your body needs. It's a great way to do that. All in all, Skinny D will help you lose the weight and get the lean, sexy look you deserve. And I know that's what so many of us want. Remember, Dr. Agan has put together a very special offer for you today. 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When you call, mention this program, and you're going to get a risk-free trial of Skinny D. Again, this is only available to you listeners, and you have to call this toll-free number. I'll give it to you now. It's 1-800-810-1497. And for anyone that calls right now, Dr. Agan is also going to include a free copy of his 9 weight loss secrets you need to know. This talks about how to boost your sluggish metabolism, how much exercise you really need, powerful foods that are proven to reduce belly fat, and 2 simple natural diabetic secrets that every diabetic needs to know. So folks, this is a really great offer. I encourage you, call right now. The number is 1-800-810-1497. And you have absolutely nothing to lose because Skinny D is guaranteed to be safe and effective or your money back. So, again, the number to call is 1-800-810-1497. I'll give it to you one more time. It's 1-800-810-1497. Well, that's all the time we have for today. Thanks again to our sponsor, Dr. Newton's Naturals. 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
9: Hello and welcome to Purity Products Radio. I'm Jason Kamm, and we have a very important show on a very sensitive health topic planned for you today. But let me begin by asking you three very key questions. First, are you or someone you love dealing with a weak or leaky bladder? Does the urge to go to the bathroom sometimes wake you at night? And lastly, does a leaky bladder keep you from doing the things that you love to do? Well, if you or maybe a family member answered yes to any of these questions, then you will want to hear about Purity Products' patented, clinically tested, evidence-based nutritional supplement for helping to strengthen your bladder and reduce the urge to frequently rush to the bathroom. It is a huge breakthrough. Here to tell us all about it is Sherry Torkos. Sherry is a pharmacist and longtime nutritional advisor to Purity Products. She's also written 18 books, including books on natural medicine, women's health, men's health, and a whole variety of nutritional issues. Sherry, welcome to Purity Health Radio.
10: Hey there, Jason. Yeah, so thanks so much for having me on the program. And this is such an important issue. Bladder leakage, bladder weakness, this is a very common issue.
9: Yeah.
10: In fact, according to the statistics, over 33 million Americans suffer with a weak or leaky bladder. People get frustrated with the lack of control, that urgency to run to the bathroom, the sleepless nights. And then also the embarrassment that can come with bladder leakage. You know, if you have an accident or you're out and you can't get to the bathroom in time. And you know, I'll say as a pharmacist and one who has talked to many, many patients about this, I know it's a sensitive topic because people will approach me in the aisles of the pharmacy and, you know, they're discreetly trying to ask for advice and guidance and some options. And men and women both deal with bladder issues. I think that people often assume that if a woman has urinary issues, it's because of her bladder. But if a man has urinary issues, you know, the assumption is it's prostate related. Both men and women can have bladder leakage issues, especially as they get older. People will often turn to the adult undergarments, the pads. I mean, in some pharmacies, there's a whole aisle devoted to these products. There's big money in this area. And if you have a leakage issue, then the pads and the adult undergarments, they do help to absorb, you know, the moisture, maybe a bit of the odor. But it's not a solution, right? It's not a solution for a weak and leaky bladder. It's just a tool for dealing with it when it happens. And there's also Kegel exercises. You know, women will be familiar with what these are because when you're trying to tighten up your pelvic muscles after childbirth, it's a specific type of exercise you do, and it strengthens the pelvic muscles, the bladder wall. But these types of exercises, they can be hard to do, especially if you're older or if you have arthritis, mobility issues. Getting up and down off the floor can be a little tricky trying to do some of these exercises.
9: Yep.
10: And there's also medications that can be prescribed, medications to help with controlling the urgency and the frequency and all of that. You know, if you're dealing with a bladder leakage issue, then you know what it's like when you miss out on social events, even simple things like going to the grocery store, getting together with friends or going to a concert or an event. It can cause worry. You know, you're worried about going out, worried about having an accident. And, you know, there's other issues too, and we'll talk about it a little bit more later on in the show. But the fact is that when you have that sporadic bladder leakage, it can cause disturbances in your sleep to the point where some people that have a weak bladder or an overactive urge to urinate during the night, sometimes they're being woken up at night. Maybe lucky if they get a couple hours sleep at a time. And this can be really distressing. The medical term for this, nighttime waking to go to the bathroom, it's called nocturia. And it can honestly just wear people right out, make you really exhausted.
9: Yeah, I can imagine sleep disruption really one of the biggest issues people are going to have when they are dealing with these occasional bladder issues. So many implications here in our quality of life, like you say. But I want to get into the product here that Purity Products has. It's called My Bladder. The ingredient in this is an absolute game changer for anyone dealing with these bladder control issues. Sherry, this has been 20 years in the making, 24 patents, 14 clinical trials, 7 international awards. So why don't I let you introduce our audience to this new product we have here?
10: Yeah, sure. You know, I was really excited when I found out about this product as well, because I know so many people that struggle with bladder control issues, weak bladder, and they're desperate for something that is going to make a difference. And My Bladder really is a breakthrough for bladder health because, as you mentioned, it's clinically studied. It's not a drug. It's a plant-based formula. And it does 3 very important things for your bladder. First, it can strengthen and tone the bladder. It can reduce the urge to go to the bathroom, especially at the night. Wow. And then the third thing is that it also helps your brain and your bladder talk to each other more efficiently, more effectively, so that they don't get their wires crossed and send you to the bathroom when you actually don't need to go.
9: And that's so fascinating, that third point you just brought up about how the bladder and brain, you know, talk to each other. From what I understand, sometimes the brain and bladder sort of send each other false signals. But what this product can do is help improve this communication, right?
10: Yeah, it's fascinating. It really is. It's extraordinary. As a pharmacist, I'll tell you, Jason, I'm always looking to see what's new, what's innovative when it comes to dietary supplements and in health. And when I came across the clinical studies, I reviewed the research on My Bladder, I was really impressed because not only is this, you know, provide meaningful results, significant improvements in the issues that people with bladder leakage face, But listen to this. The studies show as well that the satisfaction rate for people that are taking my bladder is 84%. So 84% of people are satisfied. I mean, we don't see that very often in clinical trials for supplements or anything for that matter. So, you know, what we're hearing, the feedback from people saying that this product has really transformed their lives, allowing them to go out and do things they couldn't do before when their bladder leakage issue was controlling their lives. So listen to these results. And this comes from a peer-reviewed study that was published in the journal Biomed Central Complementary Medicine and Therapy. Okay, so people who took my bladder in this study enjoyed a 60% reduction in urinary urgency. 60% reduction. So that's the need to go to the bathroom. So we have a 60% reduction in this urinary urgency. Right. And that can happen. This urgency can happen either because the bladder walls are weak or because the bladder and brain, again, are sending the wrong signals. So 60% reduction there is huge. And then there were other studies on the My Bladder formula that showed a 75% of users were able to reduce the number of undergarment pads, underwear pads that they were using, some down to just one a day. Yeah. So that's huge cost savings. And it also makes life a little easier, right? Cuts down on the inconvenience that comes with constantly having to change pads and the undergarments. And another really exciting result that has come from the research is that there was an average 50% reduction in nighttime waking to go to the bathroom. So my bladder users were finally able to get the rest they needed. There's two things that are happening here. So the primary issue is that the bladder just gets weaker over time. And this is true for both men and women. What happens is that just like any muscle in our body, the bladder muscle does deteriorate and weaken with age. And also if a man has, say, prostate issues, that can press down on the bladder, which weakens the bladder muscles even further. And for women who've been blessed to have children, being pregnant and giving birth, that can weaken the bladder, sometimes a little, sometimes a lot. So women, I hear this a lot from women that have had children and it's, you know, they're excited about the baby. But of course, the downside is sometimes it's hard on the bladder. But the good news is that my bladder can help to strengthen and tone the bladder, and it works for both men and women. The other issue has to do with the nervous system. So we touched on this a little bit earlier when we're talking about signaling. So there's a nerve called the pudendal nerve, and it runs from your pelvic region to your spine, and your brain and bladder communicate along these connections, and they tell each other how your bladder feels, whether it feels empty or full. It also sends a signal conveying how much pressure you feel on the bladder as well, so when you need to empty your bladder. So what happens is that the weakened bladder, it sends the wrong signals up and down this nerve, and it kind of fools your brain into thinking you need to go to the bathroom, even though you don't. So this is why some people, they feel or they sense that they have the urge to go to the bathroom, and then they sit down, or if you're a guy, stand up, and you're trying to pee, but you really don't have to, and there's only a little bit that comes out.
9: Yeah.
10: So the good news is that my bladder does help with this. It can help the brain and the bladder get on the same page.
9: That's right. Very well said. So basically, the underlying issues here are, one, a physical weakness in the walls of the bladder, and secondly, this communication issue you've described between the brain and the bladder. My bladder, this new formula from Purity Products, shown to address both. It strengthens the bladder, and it sort of gets your brain and bladder communicating better, sending the right signal. And remember, at the top of the show, we started with those three important questions. One, are you or someone you love dealing with a weak or leaky bladder? Two, does the occasional uncontrollable urge to go to the bathroom wake you up at night and, you know, mess up your sleep? And thirdly, does a leaky bladder sometimes keep you from doing the things that you love to do? And if you have answered yes to any of these questions, then I am telling you that my bladder is the ultimate solution for you. There is no other dietary supplement on the market that's even close to this. Over 8 out of 10 people who use this report that they get the benefits. We are going to prove this to you. If you are dealing with these bladder issues, you simply must try a bottle of My Bladder. If you're one of the first 1,000 callers from this weekend's radio show, we're going to send you out a full 1 month supply of My Bladder for just $9.95. It's less than 10 bucks. 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I'm going to give that number out again a little bit later on in the show, but we've got a lot of ground to cover. We are talking with Sherry Torkos, pharmacist and longtime advisor to Purity Products. And Sherry, as we move along here in this important discussion about our new and innovative way to help people deal with that occasional bladder weakness with urine leaking and with an overactive urge to urinate, why don't I hand it back to you? And maybe, you know, for people just tuning in, could you give us a quick recap here?
10: Yeah, sure. So we know from the statistics that about 33 million Americans deal with bladder leakage. And I can tell you as a pharmacist, and I've been practicing over 30 years, I've talked to so many men and women who are trying to manage this issue. So if you're listening or you have a family member that you think of that is dealing with this issue, know that they're not alone. There is help available. Occasional bladder leakage, I know that this is a distressing and embarrassing issue. It affects your quality of life. And sometimes people feel isolated. They're afraid to leave their home because they don't want to be away from the bathroom or have an embarrassing accident. So, you know, I completely empathize. It's a tough issue. But the good news here is that Purity Products, with this product, this My Bladder, it can offer dramatic benefits to help strengthen the bladder, cut down the urgency to urinate, and help people reclaim their lives. There are 14 clinical studies backing the benefits of this product with impressive results. We're talking about a 60% reduction in urinary urgency. That's the need to rush to the bathroom. Then there's the fact that 75% of people using My Bladder were able to reduce the number of underwear pads and undergarments they use, some people down to just one per day.
9: A lot of people are going to be skeptical about this, and I totally understand it. So many people trying to manage this issue. This is a great solution, a plant-based option that has been shown to deliver really meaningful results. It's going to help people save a lot of time, a lot of money, and a lot of hassles. And again, what I love is 50% reduction in nighttime waking to use the bathroom. So less nighttime waking, better quality of sleep. Now, this isn't a sleep aid, but wow.
10: Yeah, exactly. Yeah, definitely. My Bladder is not going to knock people out. This is not a sleep aid. But the reality is that people actually should be able to get more sleep, better quality sleep, because they're not being interrupted by their bladder to go to the bathroom. I mean, I know how hard it is myself. If I wake up to go to the bathroom in the night, it's sometimes hard to get back to sleep. And if you're waking up 2, 3, 4 times a night, that can really do a number on your sleep.
9: Yeah, even if you could reduce it by just a little bit, it could be a dramatic improvement overall.
10: We are getting incredible feedback from real customers. These are real people that are taking the product. They're taking My Bladder, and they're getting incredible results. In fact, I was talking with a friend recently about his mother's bladder issues, and he gave me the okay to share this story here with you today. Mm-hmm. So his mother's name is Helen, and Helen had been dealing with bladder leakage issues for a long time, so her bladder was really getting in the way of her life. She wasn't going out playing bingo and doing the things that she loved because she was afraid of having an accident.
9: Right.
10: She was, you know, afraid of wetting herself. So she was, you know, really struggling with this situation.
9: Well, let's hear about the happy ending part of this story with
10: yes,
9: my
10: we
9: bladder.
10: Can't leave it there. We're not going to leave it there. So there is a happy ending because her son bought her a bottle of my bladder. And after just 2 weeks using my bladder, Helen found that she was sleeping for 4 hours at a time before having to get up to use the bathroom. So that was a dramatic improvement. Now, again, this isn't going to make people drowsy or it doesn't put you to sleep. It just makes your bladder stronger and improves the communication so that she didn't have that sudden urgency and the need to urinate that was waking her up at night. So the other big plus is that it significantly cut down on the number of pads and the undergarments that she was using.
9: No, this is great. Less urgency, less leakage, less nighttime waking, which is so huge. And as an extra perk, you're saving a lot of money too.
10: Yeah, yeah, exactly. And Helen also shared that she was so excited because she was able to return to the activities that she enjoyed before her weak bladder was getting in the way of her life. So she was able to go out with confidence, to go shopping, to be out with family and friends at events and do activities. And she said she's even playing bingo again. And that was one of her favorite things to do. But before she was taking my bladder, she had stopped going to bingo because with the bladder urgency, she would just have to get up and run to the bathroom all the time. And it was just really frustrating. So she's just an incredibly happy and satisfied customer, one of many that we have.
9: Now we have this evidence-based solution, something that really works, something that has all the patents and the technologies, 7 international awards over the last 20 years or so since they developed this. We are bringing it to the market here in America under the My Bladder brand. We're very excited about it. We certainly did the homework here. We know My Bladder will work for you. So Sherry, we are almost out of time. And yet, like we said, 84% of people that use this formula say it works, report the benefits. It's going to cut the urge to urinate so people can really get their life back. And I know there are a lot of folks out there that can relate to wanting to cut down on using, you know, frankly, adult undergarments, people who want to be able to travel or just go out for dinner or visit with friends without, you know, having to keep an eye on where the nearest bathroom is.
10: Yeah, people with bladder leakage, they're always, you know, mapping the fastest route to a bathroom, knowing where, you know, they're going to have to sit to be close to the bathroom at an event. It can be hard. It can affect your quality of life. It can cause anxiety and worry and stress. And we want people to get their lives back, to enjoy quality of life and to feel confident and comfortable and not have to deal with all of these issues. So I think, you know, nobody wants to live like that, right?
9: Yeah. And again, as we're running out of time, this My Bladder product, 20 years of R&D, globally 24 patents, 14 clinical trials, including 4 peer-reviewed publications, double-blind research. This really is remarkable. But as we only have a couple of minutes here, Sherry, why don't you give us the bottom line on why people who are dealing with bladder leakage issues, this bladder control issue, why should they put this My Bladder to the test?
10: Okay, so the takeaway here, Jason, is that My Bladder is an innovative and an effective solution for bladder leakage. So we're talking about a formula that is award-winning. It's a patented blend of botanicals that works to improve bladder muscle tone, to strengthen the bladder, to reduce the urge to urinate, and it can even return people to the average number of bathroom trips they had in their younger years. So there are numerous clinical studies here. We're talking about solid science. And of course, we have lots of testimonials by real life users like Helen and John, who we talked about earlier. These are people that experienced dramatic, life-changing results using this formula. And keep in mind, the people that are taking My Bladder, they notice benefits in as little as 2 weeks. And it does build over time. So at 8 weeks, 84% of users are feeling very satisfied at 8 weeks. So just think about this. If you're experiencing bladder leakage and it's affecting your quality of life, you can improve your situation in as little as 2 weeks. less leakage, less urgency, a better night's sleep. So I think those are some meaningful benefits. This is an easy to take product. It's just two small capsules a day. And as a pharmacist and someone who has looked at the science, the studies, I have a lot of confidence in this product. I know people who try My Bladder will be satisfied because it can really help them get their lives back, their freedom back.
9: Sherry, I've got to give out that 800 number. We are out of time. Thank you so much for being here with me today. I really, really appreciate it.
10: My pleasure. Thanks for having me.
9: Okay. Well, if you are one of the millions of people, or maybe a loved one, are dealing with a weak or leaky bladder, if you're dealing with all of the issues associated with not getting a good night's 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
11: Shalom, beloved. This is Rabbi Schneider. I was so blessed when I read in Matthew chapter 8, after Jesus came down for preaching the Sermon on the Mount, that he healed everyone that was brought to him with a bodily illness. And then Matthew says this was to fulfill what the prophet Isaiah wrote. And he quoted a scripture from a passage from the book of Isaiah, which speaks about the crucifixion and atonement of Jesus and how it atoned not just for our sin, but also provided healing for our bodies. Beloved, let's look to the Lord to be our sufficiency for everything in life, both for the forgiveness of our sin and also for health in our bodies. Beloved, I want to encourage us all, let's look to the Lord to be our Savior and our healer.
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13: Most Americans think of Abraham Lincoln and they think of the Civil War or the Emancipation. But in 1862, he signed another hugely significant piece of legislation, the Homestead Act. It offered eligible Americans up to 160 acres of land, not as a prize for the powerful, but as an opportunity for ordinary families willing to live on it, work it, and build something lasting. Why did it matter? Because Lincoln understood that freedom was not merely the absence of tyranny. Rather, freedom required responsibility, labor, stewardship, and moral courage. A free people must be given room to build, but they also must be willing to cultivate what they have been given. That still matters today. Liberty without responsibility decays. Opportunity without character collapses. Lincoln's lesson is clear. A nation stays free when its people remain willing to work, build, and steward freedom under God.
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20: 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This product is not intended to diagnose, treat, cure, or prevent any disease.
21: Hi there, and welcome to Healthline by the fine folks at Purity Products. One of my favorite guests is on the line. We've got Chris Killam, also known as the Medicine Hunter, standing by now. CNN calls Chris the Indiana Jones of natural medicine because he's, well, constantly scouring the globe searching for natural remedies. You may have seen Chris on the Dr. Oz show or maybe on PBS or CBS and also on Fox News where he does a health segment. He's been featured in the New York Times and also on ABC's 2020. Anyway, Chris is joining us today to discuss not one, but three of the hottest nutritional ingredients out there on the market today. Even better, he's teamed up with Purity today to give away a complimentary bottle to everyone out there in the listening audience. So do not, I repeat, do not change that dial. But first, a quick introduction. Chris Killam is an author and an educator. He's written 14 books. He's conducted research in over 30 countries. Again, he's been on with Oprah and Friends and Dr. Oz. Chris, welcome back to the show.
0: Thank you so much. It's always a pleasure to have a great conversation with you.
21: Now, most of us are super busy these days. We want to stay healthy, but quite frankly, it can be daunting, you know, with all the different supplements out there. Now, Chris, you've traveled all over the world learning about different natural remedies. So you really know which ingredients to look for. So tell me this, besides a good multivitamin and some fish oil, maybe a few other things, go into the three super hot nutrients you've been so jazzed about lately.
0: Well, I'm happy to do that. The three super nutrients, as we like to say, are a green tea extract, a turmeric extract called curcumin, and an extract from red wine called resveratrol. And apropos of what you said about my traveling around the world, I've extensively investigated these in their host countries. So I've been in the green tea plantations of China and India and worked with top researchers of this ingredient in those countries. With turmeric, I've been deeply involved with turmeric researchers in India and seen all of that. And with resveratrol, I've worked with scientists in Europe and also in California and Chile and South Africa, all of which are major red wine producing areas. So I've had the opportunity to investigate these things in the field, meet with the top scientists, and my conclusion is that green tea, curcumin from turmeric root, and resveratrol from red wine are remarkable health-enhancing agents that everybody can benefit from in a very, very substantial way.
21: Now, Chris, let's talk about these big three. And it's interesting that they're all found in our diet and all are considered superfoods. The green tea, the curcumin, the resveratrol. Why did you want to combine the three? There's always a method to your madness, if I can say it that way, because you combine these things together. You call it a real game changer.
0: Well, you know, when I look at these, there actually isn't a reason to put them all in separate products. They do go very well together. As you said, they're all food derived. So it's kind of like you can make a salad if you choose out of many vegetables. You don't just have to have a bowl of lettuce or a bowl of cucumbers. And while that's a little bit simplistic, the fact is that all of these are very, very rich in groups of protective compounds that are both antioxidant, so they actually protect our organ systems, so they maintain a healthy inflammatory status in the body. And this is really a big breakthrough. I also like the idea that people can get a concentrated supplement of green tea extract, curcumin extract, and resveratrol in one product with truly meaningful amounts of each one, mm-hmm. and not have to go out and basically buy a shopping cart full of stuff.
21: Now, let's dive into the headlines and the research, especially on this green tea, because it's absolutely amazing. I know in Asia they've been using it for thousands of years for healthy aging, but what are you seeing recently in the press? I know you told me the Nutrition Research Journal in its July 2012 issue revealed that green tea significantly increased plasma antioxidant activity and whole blood glutathione. Can you recap some of these headlines and tell me why you're such a green tea advocate?
0: Okay. What you just said about increasing plasma antioxidant activity is really critical. There are many antioxidants that people consume that don't actually wind up in the body, or they don't wind up in the body in any significant amounts. The green tea antioxidants, which we know are among the most highly beneficial antioxidants in the entire world, are very well absorbed. They improve plasma antioxidant activity. That is the blood concentration of antioxidants. So what happens is you get this great concentration of antioxidant substances, which are protective compounds floating around in the body and protecting the cells of your body, your organs, every part of your body from premature destruction due to exposure to environmental pollutants and things in the diet.
21: All right, let's switch gears and talk about this curcumin, which is number two on your list. And by the way, these three ingredients are all found in the new green tea combo formula. We're going to be offering a free bottle in a few minutes, but talk to me about the curcumin, which is spelled C-U-R-C-U-M-I-N. Now, most people haven't heard of it, but scientists and researchers know it's one of the most powerful superfoods on the planet. It can positively influence our DNA, maintain joint comfort, healthy inflammation, and more. Can you share some of the incredible headlines on curcumin and tell us why you use this? And we talked about this off air a few minutes ago, this patented curcumin with greater absorption.
0: Okay. Well, first of all, I think while people might not know the term curcumin, they may well know turmeric root, which is a yellow spice, and it shows up in curries, and it's part of the 5,000-year-old Indian Ayurvedic system of medicine. I've been studying turmeric and its derivative curcumin since the 1970s, and I'll say this right off the bat, that there are almost no plant materials in the world as extensively studied as this. A couple of thousand studies can be found in the scientific and medical literature. We know that curcumin is powerfully antioxidant. We know that it has a remarkable capacity to protect the liver, and the liver is our primary detoxifying organ. It greatly enhances joint health. So if people are experiencing joint discomfort due to overuse, this really helps to relieve that. And it's also what we call cardioprotective. It helps to protect the heart. It helps to maintain normal, healthy cholesterol. And one last thing that is really kind of astounding is that curcumin actually causes your body to produce what are called neuroprotective factors in the brain. So it causes your body to produce these agents in the brain that protect the actual tissue of the nerves and the brain itself. There's almost nothing else that we know of that does this. Specifically, the curcumin that you mentioned offers about 7 times the absorption of other curcumin. So when you take 250 milligrams of this stuff, you get about 7 times the activity that you would if you took, say, a comparable amount of another curcumin extract. So this, in my opinion, is one of the most life-enhancing, protective, totally beneficial substances on earth, and it has just decades of scientific and medical studies to back it up.
21: Now, Chris, I know that we talked already about the green tea in the curcumin in your new green tea formula, which Purity is giving away for free today. But first, tell me about the third nutrient on the list, the resveratrol.
0: Well, resveratrol is one of those remarkable compounds that I just sort of shake my head at how many different things it does. It is found in grapes, in wine grapes. It also shows up in cranberries. What we know about resveratrol is that, like green tea and also like curcumin extract, it's profoundly antioxidant. But more than that, it shows significant properties. When you look at some of the things in the body that happen during aging as a result of fat accumulation in tissue and insulin sensitivity, resveratrol helps to protect against those things. It's a powerful immune regulator. And you know, our immune system is responsible for keeping us healthy. It is remarkably beneficial for the heart. And this is why it's considered one of the keys to the so-called French paradox. You know, the French drink a lot of red wine, they eat a lot of cheese, they smoke cigarettes, and they stay slim and they have good cardiovascular health, which just seems completely unfair. But resveratrol appears to be key in that. And additionally, there is a brain benefit, like there is with the curcumin, with blood flow to the brain. So when you take resveratrol, you get brain blood flow. This means you get more oxygen to the tissues of the brain. So this is on my short list for all those reasons and for about a dozen more that would just plain take too long to explain.
21: All right, again, we're talking with Chris Killam, also known as the Indiana Jones of natural medicine, sometimes called the medicine hunter as well. Chris, let's laser in on how this wonderful formula that you created in conjunction with Purity Products. I know that Purity's been in business now for, what is it, over 20 years. They've got a top rating from the Better Business Bureau, and people can get a complimentary bottle of this green tea CR today. We'll give that number out in a few minutes. But first, Chris, before we tell our listeners how they can get their very own complimentary bottle of green tea CR, tell me this. If you wanted to buy this green tea plus the patented curcumin plus the resveratrol, I mean, you'd spend close to probably at least $75 for all three bottles in the store. And yet today, Purity Products is giving away a free bottle. How are they able to do this?
0: Well, you can consider it kind of a smart bet. And what I mean by that, first of all, Purity's big, but they're also very strategic. They know that if a person who's listening will pick up the phone, call in and get their free bottle, and it really is free, as in free, as in it doesn't cost you money, if that person will try the product, take it as recommended, they're going to feel it. And when they feel it, they're going to say, gee, I want this as part of my regular daily regimen. 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
21: Chris, hold that thought. 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Okay, Chris, talk about some of the headlines just on the green tea that we didn't get to yet. I understand that dieters just love green tea because it supports healthy fat metabolism. Is that right? And what does the research say about green tea when it comes to weight management?
0: Well, this is one of the especially wonderful things about green tea. We know that green tea has thermogenic properties. That is, it has heat-generating properties in the body. So it actually causes your body to burn more calories. So when you eat a meal, you're going to burn more calories from that meal as a result of taking a good, well-made, concentrated green tea extract. In addition, it has specific fat oxidation properties. It actually burns fat. I'm not suggesting that you're going to lose 20 pounds in a week, but I am saying that this is going to help your body to metabolize fat more efficiently. Over time, taking a green tea extract can help you to have a better fat to lean muscle ratio. So from a weight control standpoint, this is very good news. Additionally, green tea helps to stabilize blood glucose or blood sugar. And unstable blood sugar is one of the contributing factors to increased weight. So by stabilizing blood sugar, you have an effect on weight control and weight management. So it's really quite remarkable stuff. You need enough of it. We've got enough of it in Green Tea CR. It has to be the right extract. We've got the right extract. But the science is there for healthy weight management.
21: All right. Now, Chris, you say that with Purity's formula, it provides you with about 3 cups worth of green tea in each 2-capsule serving. So you get all of the green tea's concentrated benefits for energy, for heart health, for alertness in just 2 caps. Plus, you get the curcumin and the resveratrol, too. So it's easy. You call it your daily shortcut to better health. Explain this idea of a healthy shortcut and explain some of the top benefits as well.
0: Well, I mean, you could, for example, drink 3 cups of good concentrated green tea each day, eat at least 1 really rich curry made with a lot of turmeric root, and drink a couple of glasses of red wine. You could do that every day. Most people will not do that every day, but they still might want the benefits of three of the biggest superstar protective health-enhancing nutrients on the entire planet.
21: Again, we're talking with Chris Killam, the medicine hunter. Now, in this new green TCR formula from Purity, it's really about the research. Share with us some of your favorite studies and the headlines on the curcumin that we didn't get to yet. I know this is one of your favorite ingredients for joint comfort and even for brain health.
0: Well, I especially like the liver protective, heart protective, and joint modifying properties of this stuff. The liver is our greatest detoxifying organ, and we know that we're constantly bombarded by toxins in the environment. In fact, blood studies show that newborn babies contain 200 industrial pollutants in their blood at the time of birth. So we need a functioning, super healthy, very strong liver. We might not think about our livers that much, but we need that. Mm-hmm. And we know that curcumin protects the liver. It keeps it strong. From a cardiac

0: turmeric root to get the benefits that they should and that they can get from a concentrated curcumin extract.
1: Chris, I don't want to get too technical here, but these antioxidants in green tea are classified as polyphenols, and they really are super powerful and well-respected by scientists. But in this green tea CR formula, there's more. It's got the green tea, it's got the curcumin, the resveratrol that we talked about, plus grape seed extract, bioflavonoids, vitamin C. Can you talk to me about this array of really super antioxidants and polyphenols that you've put in the formula?
0: Well, yeah, I won't say that we kind of went overkill, but I will say that we really, really developed an efficient, comprehensive program here. Grape seed extract contain a group of highly specialized antioxidant compounds that not only do much of what I've already described, but also enhance the physical integrity of tissue in the blood vessels and the skin. So we put those in there for extra boost in antioxidant activity, but also for a specific type of activity that isn't as much addressed by the green tea, the curcumin, and the resveratrol. The bioflavonoids enhance the overall activity of vitamin C, and vitamin C itself is one of the most important nutrients that we can possibly take in. So I would say that we were very, very thorough. You know, when we went through what could be in this product, we said, you know, what would happen if we put in grape seed extract, bioflavonoids, and vitamin C? We realized that we would have an utterly superior formula. And just to reiterate, I want people to experience dynamic health. I want people to feel great. This formula, the green tea CR, will make you feel great. And that's the purpose of it.
1: All right, Chris, I love this green tea CR combination formula. And remember, the CR stands for curcumin and resveratrol. I love that with this complimentary bottle today, our listeners can get started for free. That's great value. What would people expect to pay if they bought all of these separately in the store?
0: Well, I think if they bought high-quality products that contain these ingredients, they'd be into it for about $75 or so, possibly even $80.
1: Yeah.
0: So they'd wind up spending appreciably more than they're going to spend on the green tea CR formula. And they still wouldn't get the grape seed extract. They still wouldn't get the pine bark extract, the bioflavonoids, or the vitamin C.
1: Chris, what kind of results can people expect to see? What can they expect to feel once they start taking this formula?
0: I think that people will feel greater joint mobility and comfort. I think they'll feel more energy. Because these ingredients also help to stabilize and maintain natural healthy blood sugar control, I think they'll have more sustained energy throughout the day. And I would just suspect that people will have an experience of greater vitality. When you have a more highly functional immune system, you just feel more energy and better overall. It's kind of, you know, like those days when you get up and go, wow, I feel great. This is a wow, I feel great formula.
1: Now, Chris, the green tea CR, let me get this straight. It provides about 3 cups worth of green tea in each 2-capsule serving. Plus, you get the antioxidant equivalent of several servings of fruits and vegetables. Plus, you get the resveratrol and the joint comfort and brain function benefits of the curcumin. I mean, wow, all in one formula. In the last 2 minutes, talk to me about this shortcut to better health and why you want everyone listening to this program to call now for that complimentary bottle of green tea CR.
0: Okay. Fortunately, there's an immense body of science that has been growing steadily for the past 20 years, and it's really rich science now. We know that of the various plant-derived substances that exist, green tea extract, curcumin extract, and resveratrol extract are at the absolute top of the list of protective, vitality-enhancing, overall health-promoting compounds. There just isn't anything like these. They're in the green tea CR, CR standing for curcumin and resveratrol, product in meaningful amounts. People will take this product. They're going to feel the difference. You're going to feel energy. You're going to feel more vitality. You're just plain going to feel better, kind of more fluid and in that flow of good health.
1: Sure.
0: So I want people to experience that. And given that they can get a free bottle, I'm also not saying, now put yourself at great risk and spend a lot of money. I'd say, no, try it free. Let the product speak for itself.
1: Chris Killam, as always, fascinating information.

0: 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We appreciate your insight. Thanks so much.
1: Thank you. It's always a pleasure to speak with you.
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16: 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Radio, like it matters, inspiration, education, and application. 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And I am so glad to join you today. You know, I'd much rather be with you on the radio than in an intensive 2.5 day class that I teach. I love my Leadership Awakening classes. And that's what I've been doing for 33 years. I've been helping people live their lives like it matters. And I have warrior training. And it's intense, and I love what it does, and it changes lives, and 48 hours will forever change. You'll never forget it. I don't know how else to say it. You can go to likeitmatters.net to check it out. But I teach people how to fight a good fight. And really, I continue that battle on the radio. I like the radio because I've got a face for radio, I like to be a resource to people. You know, that's what, if I'm not helping people, if I'm not serving people, if I'm not saving people, then bring me home, Lord. And so today's radio show, we're going to talk about in the fight of your life. What battles are you in today? What battles are you struggling with? What battles are you feeling helpless and hopeless? What battles are you overcoming? What battles are you coming out of? What battles are you going into? Life's a battle. If you have a business, you got to battle for market share. If you have a child, you got to battle for the innocence of that child because the world's wanting to take it away by the time they're 5 and 6, because then you'll have them. If you're married, you got to battle for the sanctity of your wedding bed. We're just celebrating 250 years as a country. We had to battle for our independence. We had to battle for our freedom. Think about it. So today's show is not casual. It's not light. It's not actually entertainment per se. Today's show is a courtroom, and I'm your prosecuting attorney. The case that you are being laid out, or that I'm laying out for you as a believer, as a leader, as a warrior, is that we are in the fight of our life. It's not a fight you choose. It's not a fight you can avoid. It's not a fight you can outsource. It's a fight we each must individually face. A fight we should each individually understand, and a fight that has eternity resting on it, that we must win it. Because the stakes are eternal. Because the battlefield is our identity. Because the enemy is ancient. And because the mission is holy, set apart by God. And today we got a special guest. We're going to be joined by a man who knows something a little bit about fighting, Lieutenant Colonel Dan Cochran, a combat fighter pilot who discovered that the cockpit is a classroom, the sky is a sanctuary, and the jet is a sermon. Colonel Cochran is going to share with us today so much, and some of it is the realities of high performance and how flight in that field, in that arena, revealed deeper spiritual truths. The analogies of life, the metaphors of life are so brilliant when compared to the Bible. Truths about discipline and fear and pressure and failure and finishing well. But before we bring him on, I want to set the stage, if you will. I want to lay out the case. I want to show you the battlefield, because if you can't identify the battlefield, then you're not aware of your surroundings. You're going to lose. See, if you don't understand the fight, you can never understand the fighter. And so life is a struggle. Life is a conflict. Life is warfare. And I always say that there are basically 6 battles of life. Every great story, every myth, every movie, every epic is built on conflict. Why? Because conflict is the crucible where identity is forged. Isn't that beautiful? And there are basically 6 battles. I mean, if you strained, I'm sure you could find more. But most would fit in these 6 categories. Most human beings have to face 6 battles that define our story, 6 battles that kind of shape our destiny. Right? You got man versus nature, the battle against the elements, right? This is the battle against the physical world, the bees, the sharks, the storms, the earthquakes, the hurricanes, right? It's the tornado that rips through your home or your community, the diagnosis that blindsides your family, your business, the accident that changes everything. Nature is not moral. Nature is not personal. Nature is not emotional. Nature is powerful, though. Nature is unpredictable. Nature is indifferent. And yet, again, who's in charge? Well, God says he is. He says even the winds and the waves obey him. This battle teaches us humility. And in a way, if you think about it, dependence on the God who controls the elements. And then you got man versus man, right? The battle against others. This is the conflict between people, nations, tribes, families, marriages, friendship, workplaces, teams, right? It's Cain and Abel. It's David and Saul. It's Paul and the Judaizers. It's the Cowboys versus the Packers. It's the Mavericks versus the Clippers. It's FIFA USA versus Bosnia-Herzegovina. It's every argument, every betrayal, every misunderstanding. It's all about people, and people are messy. People wound us. People challenge us. People sharpen us. People disappoint us. People lift us up. And Scripture says, iron sharpens iron, as one man sharpens another. This battle teaches us forgiveness, empathy, courage, so much if you're willing to fight that good fight. And then you got man versus society, right? The battle against the culture. Boy, you should be waging this one if you're a follower of Jesus Christ. This is the battle against the world system. The collective rebellion, if you will, of humanity against God. We're all enemies of God until we accept the blood of Jesus and we become a son or daughter of God. It's the rise of sin, the normalization of evil. It's America today. The pressure to conform, the seduction of compromise. It's cancel culture. It's moral confusion. It's DEI. It's Black Lives Matter. It's spiritual apathy. All right. Well, Isaiah warned us, right? Woe to those who call good evil good and good evil, I think it says. This battle can teach us conviction, holiness, make us understand that we're not of this world. You got man versus himself, the Intifada. That's how the Muslims kind of got a little skewed, like we Christians get a lot of things skewed too. Because it's the human, remember? It's the man's the problem. Man's always the problem. The battle within, the Intifada. This is the most intimate battle. The war inside our own soul. The battle between fear and faith. Between flesh and spirit. Wounds and healing. Lies and truth. Now remember Paul cried out, "For I do not do the good I want, but the evil I do not want is what I keep on doing." Anybody put that one on? Can I get a witness here? Can I get an amen for Paul? The battle teaches honesty and transformation. The spiritual battle, the battle above all battles, the God question. That's it. The unseen realm, the war between the kingdom of God and the kingdom of darkness. The battle between those who are willing and those who aren't willing. The greatest battle. There's number six, the battle for identity. This is the battle that dictates all of the battles. Who am I? Because who we are determines what we fight, how we fight, why we fight, whether we finish the fight. Identity is the battlefield of the soul. This is the interpersonal intellect, the superhuman intellect, the ability to know yourself, lead yourself, discipline yourself, and align yourself with God's purpose. That's why we do this radio show. Identity is the cockpit of your life. It's the instrument paddle. Identity is the horizon line. And if your identity is off, everything is off. And today we are blessed because we're going to hear from a fighter pilot. It's a great new book out. You don't want to miss this. And if you're listening to the radio show, I got two great segments with Lieutenant Colonel. 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
16: 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Radio, Like It Matters, inspiration, education, and application. I'm your life caddy, Mr. Black, and today we are blessed. Today we're talking about in the fight of your life. Ladies and gentlemen, it's a battlefield out there. And if you're not in the battle, I'm going to tell you right now, you're losing it. Now, I use that metaphor all the time, but the cool thing is today we have a true leader, what we'd call an American hero, a gentleman who spent time as a fighter pilot, a guy who spent time, put his life on the line, who did what some people would never do, could never do. And now he's written a great book and wanted to share those lessons, but not just for anybody. It's for those people who truly want to walk closer to God, who want to be the leader, the man or the woman that God made them to be. And so in a moment, we're going to welcome Lieutenant Colonel Philip Cochran. He flew the F-16 Fighting Falcon and trained new Air Force fighter pilots. He's a father of six. Also, he served for 23 years as pastor of Covenant Grace Church in Perkins, Oklahoma. I think it just ended that last year, and I was talking to Philip before our interview, and just a great guy. Self-taught, just makes things happen. And his great book is called Lessons Learned at the Speed of Sound. And in this book, he brings the two worlds together using the vivid realities of combat aviation to powerfully illustrate the Christian life. So let's welcome to Like It Matters Radio, Philip Cochran. Hey, Philip, how you doing?
20: Scott, I'm doing great. Thanks for having me on. Really appreciate it.
16: So glad to have you here. And incredible title. Love a good title. I collect books. Lessons Learned at the Speed of Sound. Such a great, great title. I want to unpack a whole bunch here. And so let's get started. First of all, tell me some of your background. You know, I had asked you a little bit, made a joke about which name to use. I don't want to sound like your father unless he's a good guy. And you said he's a good guy. He's a great father. So tell me a little bit about your upbringing. How'd you get to be that fighter pilot in the military, in the Air Force?
20: Scott, my father was a fighter pilot in World War II. He flew the Corsair. Actually flew it in the South Pacific. Interesting story is that he flew in the South Pacific fighting against the Japanese. 50 years later, I was flying over those same waters in the F-16 helping protect Japan. He unfortunately passed away when I was 3 years old in an airline accident. He was the captain of the TWA airliner that went down. So I grew up largely not knowing my father, but the Lord in his grace and mercy provided me with a stepfather that was a Christian man that led us to church. And that's where I met my wife. And we were married at 18. And then I had a computer business at that point in time, but always wanted to be a fighter pilot. That was always my plan. And embarrassingly, I say after the movie Top Gun, as many of us in that time era found ourselves watching that movie and going, okay, it's time to do it. Yeah, exactly. So as cheesy as that movie is, it led me into fighter aviation and my wife's full support. And we joined the military together and went through 23 and a half years of service flying the F-16 and instructing the F-16 and flying the T-38 and being an instructor pilot in the T-38 for 13 years, actually. Rather unusual to be a full-time guard and reservist at Vance Air Force Base in Oklahoma as a T-38 instructor pilot.
16: Wow.
20: And, so that's it.
16: So, undoubtedly, you said, and again, I didn't know who my biological father was, and the father I got was an abusive alcoholic. And I used to get mad at God, you know, and said, how come I don't even know my father? And God said to me one time, Philip, what are you talking about? I'm your father. And I got to tell you, that changed the trajectory of my attitude, of my mindset. In a way, I had to frame it in a way that said, man, God loves me enough that he's my papa. He's my Abba. He's my daddy. It's not what happens to his life that matters. It's how we explain it to ourselves. And that's what people miss. I always say nobody responds to reality. We respond to our map of reality. But the map of reality here is God gave you two great fathers. And both are so critical into who you are today. That fighter pilot, that hero version, that your father, your biological father, and how you kept that particle, and probably the Christian aspect too, and then your stepfather, your stepfather that stepped in. I love that because he stepped in. That's why I tell step, because he stepped in to become the man that you needed to be, and that had the foundation of God. So powerful. Now, when you went in the military, was your walk with God solid the whole time, or was there a time where you were a little bit away and on, or have you been getting closer and closer and walking with God the whole time?
20: I came to know Christ. Christ saved me when I was about 5 years old. Okay. And so I never walked a life of we're all sinners, right?
16: Yeah, of course.
20: None of us realize the depth of our sin, even though I would say I didn't do many of the things my peers maybe did. I was still a wretched sinner and nothing but deserving of God's wrath, and yet received his grace. But so I would say I was a Christian walking through the military.
16: Okay.
20: I grew stronger through the years, and even after the military, I would say my walk has gotten even stronger yet. But that Christian witness was a challenge at times because I didn't do some of the reindeer games that other guys did.
16: Yep.
20: And it was a witness at times. I had a brother call me after the military. I flew with him all over the Air Force in the F-16. And he called my wife and I when we were in bands, hadn't talked to him for a while. And he wanted to say, you know, brother, I want to thank you. I came to know Christ partly because of your witness in Japan. And he had been a drunkard and had some difficulties and came to know Christ and is now walking firmly with Christ. So, so by God's grace, he used my Christian walk to provide resolve and to grow me stronger in adversity, because we know that all those who claim the name of Christ will suffer persecution.
16: Yep.
20: And yet, good came out of that persecution. So very thankful for that.
16: Amen. That's the Romans 8:28, right? For God causes all things to work for the good for those who love him are called according to his purpose. And people know scripture, but they got to put it on. They got to swish it around their mouth like a wine at Sommelier, whatever that's called, where they swirl it around. They swish it around their mouth. I mean, if we're going to do that with some sour grapes, come on. The word of God, to put it on and taste it and smell it and roll around in it to bury yourself in it. That's what you're talking about. That's so impressive, because I've seen a lot of people, kind of move away from God when they're in those environments that are not really prone and always come back. They come back, but that's what I want to know. Were you still out there walking all that? So there was also a calling on your heart for leadership without a doubt, because not only were you out there training other pilots, but you became a pastor. And then you were moved to write a book about your experience, and God put it in the metaphorical frame of the leadership walk of as a Christian. So when did you realize you're called to lead people?
20: You know, I've always felt a leader. I've always wanted to be, guiding people and leading people. I think that the military refined that. I didn't really truly know what a leader was until spending time in the military and learning of leadership through the different courses, and then also just through having to lead other men in aircraft on my wing in flights. And so, and then as you have children, you realize, okay, I'm leading these children. I would treat my home as a squadron. I was a squadron commander. My wife was the operations officer, and the children were flight members, and we would grow them up. And we had three things at the table with a whiteboard, and we would plan low levels as a family, and the points of the low level were the things we had to get done to reach the target. And so, a man once said, "If you don't know where you're going, any road will get you there." And I've always been very purposeful in my life. And so, and then leading the church, was a whole new challenge as you start, shepherding souls that you can't necessarily command the attention and give an order to, but you have to guide as a shepherd using the rod and the staff and God's word to lead. And then realizing just how much these analogies, really play into everyday life. Even though I was a fighter pilot, the congregation were drawn to the analogies of my time as a fighter pilot and how I applied them to the word of God. Even women, and we're not talking just men, women would come up to me and go, "Man, I remember so much from the analogies that you use." So it was a real blessing.
16: Oh, it's incredible. And your ability, when you were talking about with your family, and it's like awesome. And people learn their word pictures, and a picture's worth 1,000 words. And the typical human being speaks 120 to 150 words per minute. I can get to 180, but that's what you're giving. That's what an analogy does, a metaphor does. And, my wife and I joke, if I was a superhero, I'd be Metaphor Man. I'd have a cape and everything, the double M's like Mighty Mouse. You remember Mighty Mouse with the double M's?
20: Yeah.
16: And sounds like you could do this, but that's God. Look at Jesus. Jesus, his literary skills. Though I just did a class on the parables of Jesus, and the literary skills he used as he told parables and stories and metaphors and analogies that to this day people remember because the picture they paint in the subconscious mind. And that's your gifting. And I want to tell my listeners, we are so blessed. And after the break, we're getting ready to go to a break, Philip. But after break, I want to get into some of those analogies because you have a book that is filled. The book is called Lessons Learned at the Speed of Sound. And I have heard great thing. I've heard you got 40 spiritual analogies in there. And it's great stuff. So after the break, I want to go into that. And real quick, before we hit break, how can people get a hold of your book? How can they do it?
20: It's available on Amazon or through Church and Family Life website. If you Google Church and Family Life, you can find Lessons Learned at the Speed of Sound there. It's also been created or made into an app on the App Store.
16: Oh, wow.
20: So you can download it as an app for your phone or your iPad if you want to read it on the go. And the app actually includes scripture memory and other tips and diaries and everything.
16: That's exciting. And we're getting ready to go a hard break, but on the radio with us today, we're having Lieutenant Colonel Cochran join us. He wrote a great book called Lessons Learned at the Speed of Sound. And after the breaks, we're going to go in depth into these analogies. I'm Mr. Black, and we'll be right back.
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0: Have you ever wondered why you learn the way you do, lead the way you do, or connect with people differently than everyone else? 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
16: You've had a difference in your relationship with God, too. 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
22: 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And this class kind of brought me right back to my faith. And that's a huge, huge part of my life that's just been missing. And I feel rejuvenated, if that makes sense, that, you know, knowing that God's walking right next to me every day, every night. You know, he's right here for me and everyone else for that matter. But he's here for me right now.
16: And you have some peace, don't you?
22: Oh, it's really amazing. Sorry, I'm going to get emotional.
16: That's okay.
22: But it's amazing. It's an amazing feeling inside my heart.
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16: What have you noticed different about yourself because you went through leadership awakening?
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16: 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Radio, Like It Matters, inspiration, education, and application. Today, we're talking about being in the fight of your life. And life is a battlefield. If you don't believe me, ask Paul. He talked about fighting a good fight. He talks about putting on the armor of God. He talks about not swinging his arms in the air like he's missing somebody. He's talking about fighting the good fight. And as you know, if you listen to my radio show, I ask you, are you able to fight your good fight? And the gentleman with us today is a man who's fought the good fight. He's a combat fighter pilot. He's a combat Christian. He's a former pastor, and he wrote a great book that he is talking about today. And it really talks about how he can take what he learned in the military in those combat situations and apply them to life. The book's called Lessons Learned at the Speed of Sound. The author is Lieutenant Colonel Philip Cochran. Again, Philip, thanks so much for joining us.
20: You bet, Scott. Thanks.
16: So I'm reading what you had sent me over, and it says, as you move from the world of combat aviation to the care of souls, I love that's a great line, you began to see something unthinkable. The realities of high-performance flight reflect deeper spiritual truths. And I love this. These two lines. You said, the sky became a classroom, the jet became an illustration. And it says here, aviation is not the subject. It is the colorful black backdrop that helps bring biblical truth to the soul through 40 spiritual analogies. Inspired by the late British preacher Charles Spurgeon, whose devotional sold millions, says Cochran's devotion equips the believer to do so much. So let's open up. First of all, what made you decide to write the book? Always like to know as an author myself, what was the drive to say, I got to put this down on paper?
20: I think first and foremost, obviously, I want to bring glory to God. I want people to realize that we are in a warfare, and that the analogies that I can provide from my combat aviation time in the F-16 and training of student pilots applies to how we fight that warfare and the need for us to be intentional in our Christian walks. But I, you know, family legacy, I wanted my children to remember the things that I've taught them and hopefully exampled to them through life, because, you know, it's much more important what we do than what we say.
16: Yep.
20: And I wanted them to have a memory, my children, my children's children, to the generations. I wanted them to be able to point to this book and go, hey, this is what your grandfather believed, and this is how he fought his Christian walk, you know.
16: Oh.
20: And so those two things combined, the glory of God and the legacy of my family, I wanted to accomplish both of those through this book.
16: Well, and absolutely, and the pride that a child has in a parent who's making a difference is phenomenal. And again, you understand the real key to life is significance. You know, I always tell people you got survival. A lot of people just squirrels working to get their nut. And then above that, success. You've got a following. You've made a name for yourself. There's probably enough table scraps for other people to get some. But that's not our outcome. The third level, the highest level of learning is something called significance. And that's when you include other people. You're living your life as a conduit, not a cistern. It's not about you. Rule number one about being a leader, I've been saying this for 30 years, is it's not about you. Get off yourself. Rule number one. I always like to start there. Move on. If it's about you, I don't want to follow you. If it's about God, it's about outcomes. If it's about success, it's about safety, I'm absolutely in. But if it's about you, I ain't interested. And so let me ask you, as a reader, if I was reading this, what would you want my outcome to be? So as you put this book out there, and I know it's going to be a bestseller, I've just scanned a little bit on it. It's an incredible book, it looks like. What do you want people's outcome to be? How will you know if the book was a success?
20: Well, I guess along that same line, you know, I want people to stop being, I want Christians to stop being passive. You know, you mentioned it a few minutes ago, significance,
16: yeah.
20: the song, everybody's working for the weekend. I mean, the devil has led the culture into this mindset of just existing, of not accomplishing anything, not leaving anything for those that are coming after you, and certainly not taking the time to mentor those that are in your circle of influence, to lead them into a deeper walk with Christ. And so I'd want people to realize that the Christian life is not passive, that as a fighter pilot, I didn't accidentally succeed. I had to prepare, I had to train, I had to brief, I had to execute. And then most importantly, that we have to debrief. You know, it does nothing to go out, as fighter pilots, it did nothing to go out and prepare for 3 hours, fly an hour-long sortie, and then land and say, okay, see you tomorrow. We had to spend hours debriefing that sortie and analyzing what went right, what went wrong, what we needed to do better to improve. And if we didn't do that debrief, we really gained nothing. We just wasted a lot of gas. And in our Christian lives, a lot of times we have good intentions in the morning. We spend time in prayer and meditation and the word. But you know, only 30% of the people do that, you know?
16: Yeah.
20: And then you get out and you live your day, and you come home at night, flop home in the chair, flip on the TV, and you spend no time analyzing, how did I do today? Where did I fail in my Christian walk? Where could I have done better? What did I miss?
16: Yep.
20: How can I improve tomorrow? And that's really my desire through this book, is to lead people into a desire to take charge of their Christian walks. Certainly, we walk by faith. We walk through the power of the Holy Spirit. We walk with our eyes on Christ.
16: Yep.
20: But God works in us and through us and with us, not outside of us. And we have a responsibility to take charge and to actively pursue Christ every day. And so we need to take that time and analyze our days and how are we going to do better tomorrow. So those spiritual growth doesn't just happen by accident. It happens as we intentionally live for Christ and in accordance with his word.
16: Well, with what you just said, Philip, I'm going to tell you something. Ouch. You know, a good pastor of mine said, if you can't say amen, say ouch. and, you know, and I train other people. And you know what? You hit me really hard right now in a good way. Thank you. That's probably my weakness. I realize, oh my gosh, my wife tells me, don't spend enough time celebrating and actually taking a look back when something's over, unless it was something bad that happened. Then I do. But, you know, you really convicted me just now, because, wow, that's huge. Yeah, what did I do well? What did I not do? That's SWOT, right? What do I need to work on? What's a great lesson to learn? And that's a great lesson right there. And that's what I want my listeners to know. This is not a book on aviation. This is not a book on military. Matter of fact, I got a list here, a couple of things that reader can get from reading your book. Having faith under pressure. That applies to everybody. Practicing discipline, learning from failure, facing fear, finishing well. Those are not messages that someone in the military needs, although we all need them. But this is message for the everyday person fighting their daily life, right? That's what this is about.
20: Amen.
16: Oh, so good.
20: Amen.
16: Hey, I want to hit something here. You said neither the fighter pilot nor the Christian should drift. This is a big term, and we got so many drift leaders. I would love to see when you put it in there. I don't hear enough about the drift leaders. We got more drift leaders than any other type of leaders. And I want to read a segment because it's a great book. I highly recommend this book. Chapter 3, you have a chapter entitled Small Errors Compound Over Time. And you wrote this, quote, in the cockpit of an F-16, precision is not a luxury. It's essential to mission success. On a low-level surface attack mission, the margin for error is razor thin. Hitting the target doesn't just happen. It requires constant course checks, timely corrections, and unwavering focus from start to finish. A heading error of just 1 degree might seem harmless enough, but at 575 miles per hour, a 1 degree course error moves you nearly a mile off course in 6 minutes. This is a big deal. Can you talk about this for us, about the importance of those small errors compounded over time?
20: Yeah, this was something I would encourage the families in my church and the fathers and mothers in my church, just think what course that they're setting in their lives and what they're allowing in their lives to knock them even just a fraction of a degree off course. We might think that this little allowance that we're choosing to do, or this little misunderstanding or not quite grasping the truth of God's word doesn't, you know, what difference is it going to make? But in our immediate context, it doesn't seem like it makes hardly any difference at all. But extend that context, not just out over your lifetime, but your children's lifetime, your children's children's lifetime. And how far off will they end up being because of some little allowance you allowed in your convictions or some little indulgence you allowed in your life. And, you know, especially when it comes to children, they're like arrows in the hands of a warrior, right?
16: Yep.
20: I want to know that when I launch my arrows into the world, that they're going to fly straight and true. Ultimately, you know, they have responsibility for their own lives when they leave my house.
16: Yep.
20: God is sovereign over all things, but what can I do to make sure that my arrows are going to fly as true as possible when they leave my quiver?
16: That is so powerful. And that's where the verse comes in. The sins of the father go 3 to 4 generations for those that don't. And what you're talking about is God doesn't curse our kids because of us. What happens is we prepare an environment that our kids have to live in. And that's what he's talking about. And what you're talking about is when we as parents and as leaders that other people are looking to and follow, when we get a little bit off course, it justifies, it okays, and it gets the whole team off course. And play down the road a couple months, a couple years, it could be devastation. That's what you're talking about, correct?
20: Yes.
16: Yep. We could say America circa 2026, right? That's kind of like little pieces where we got off over the last 40, 50, 60 years. And now the mess we're in, correct?
20: Amen. Yeah. And nobody plans to do it. It's not like you wake up one day and go, you know what? I'm going to allow some drift to happen today. It happens by us slowly loosening our grip, by neglecting the word of God and the truths of God's word. It happens by being worn down by your children even at times and finally going, okay, you do whatever you want to do. Instead of saying true to the word and saying, no, as for my house, we will serve the Lord.
16: Amen. Amen. Amen. Well, today we are talking with Lieutenant Colonel Philip Cochran, and the book is Lesson Learned at the Speed of Sound. Incredible book. I highly recommend. It is 40 spiritual analogies that will help any warrior, any Christian fight their good fight, get to where they want to get to. Now, if you're listening to the radio show, this is all you get from Philip. You're going to have to go to his book and go to his website to get more from him. But if you're on the podcast, stay tuned. We got some additional content from this great man of God, this great warrior pilot, and this great author. So, Philip, thank you so much. God bless you. And I look forward to reading the book. And if you need anything, you let me know, okay?
20: Scott, thank you for having me on.
16: All right. All right. God bless you, brother. I'm Mr. Black, and we'll be right back.
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16: 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Radio, like it matters, inspiration, education, and application. And if you're ready to get in the cockpit, like Lieutenant Colonel talked about, go to likeitmatters.net. I got a class July 23rd. It's coming up a couple days away right here in Dallas. 48 hours will get you prepared. Yeah, man, you will be aligned with what Colonel tells you. I'm telling you right now, go to likeitmatters.net. Get yourself in the class. Well, today, Colonel Cochran helps us understand that we can take anything in life and have meaning out of it. Now, he happens to have something that's real. This is combat flight, and it's so appropriately connected to our walk with God. Man, this is what I talk about. He wrote a great book about it. I highly recommend the book. You know, he talks about how to have faith under pressure. It's what we teach. How to practice discipline. That's what we teach in our class. How to learn from failure. That's what we teach in our class. How to face fear. That's what we teach in our class. How to finish well. That's what we teach in our class. And you live it. And that book is a manual that he wrote. And he has experience. Do you see? For him, the sky became his classroom, the jet became his illustration, the cockpit became his pulpit. But I want to challenge you. You are in the fight of your life, and today, I want to help you fight that good fight. And July 23rd to 25th, if you go to that class, I guarantee you, you will be better prepared than you have been up until now in your life to fight your good fight. And today, as we land this plane, I want to bring everything together.

But if you want real life training and you're too old to go in the military, aren't interested, go to likeitmatters.net. But it's all about application. This is about feeling good. This is about being impressed. It's about application, because inspiration without application is delusion. And so I want to drop some P's on you. First of all, something I learned in the military, well, it's called the six P's, but because I'm on a Christian radio station, I'll just drop it down to five. I'll give you your first five P's, though. And I learned this in the military. A 17-year-old kid, proper preparation prevents poor performance. I'm going to tell you right now, listen carefully, leaders. I would much rather be prepared for a battle that does not take place than not be prepared for one that does. And that's what Lieutenant Colonel Cochran will tell you. That is peace through strength, peace through understanding, peace through preparation. I would much rather be prepared for a battle that never happens than not be prepared for one that does. Because proper preparation prevents poor performance. But let me suggest to you, there's three P's of a warrior that I want to leave you with. The first one's peaceful. Our calm is our weapon. And peace is not passive. Peace is not soft. Peace is not fragile. Peace is a weapon. Peace is armor. Peace is stability in the storm. Peace says, you know who's in charge. For I know the plans I have for you, declares the Lord. Plans to prosper you, not to harm you. Plans for hope in the future. For you are God's masterpiece, his workmanship, his poema. That's the original language. Prepared anew in Christ Jesus, in advance for good works to walk through. So the application is we got to practice some stillness daily. We got to anchor our mind in Scripture. We got to create peaceful environments and refuse to be emotionally hijacked. Take control between the stimulus and the response. There's a space, and in that space is our power and our freedom. A peaceful warrior is unstoppable. And we know that God's omniscient. God's never been surprised. There's never been an emergency meeting of the Trinity. Then you become unstoppable and a threat to the enemy and this world. Second P, it's powerful. Your strength is in submission. The Bible says, in my weakness, your strength is perfected. Meekness is power under control. That's what I'm talking about here, meekness. It is the bridled stallion. It is the fighter pilot trusting the instruments, not the instincts. It is, I'll be honest with you, Donald Trump not wanting to bomb Iran into oblivion. He's never hit their bridges. He's never hit their railroads. He's never hit their energy stations. He never hit their power plants. He could have done all that. We have a military there, and he's being overly soft. Matter of fact, people are saying Iran won the war. That's a joke. He's showing power under control, and we don't like it. So our application, we got to submit our strength to God. Discipline is the key to controlling our habits, controlling our reactions. We're in charge, training our mind for battle, to fight the good fight, to resuscitate the heart, and to guard the mind so that we only let good stuff in there. Focus only on those things that are good and pure. Hold your thoughts captive to the obedience of Christ. A powerful warrior in that mindset is unshakable. And the last P of a warrior is present. Your awareness determines your victory. The Bible says you could have been entertaining angels from on high and didn't even know it. Jesus said all the time, you have eyes to see but do not see, have ears to hear but do not hear. The Bible says you're always learning but never coming to an understanding because you're not aware. Presence is spiritual situational awareness. It is seeing what others miss. It is hearing what others ignore. It is discerning what others miss. They overlook. This is why I just did the show last week. It's okay to hurry. I'm just kidding. It's okay to slow down. Slow down. Notice people. Imago Dei, the image of God. How many people are you an answered prayer to, but you're too unaware to realize it? Listen deeply. Ask God for eyes to see. Ask God for divine appointments. Ask Abba Daddy, whatever you're about today, Papa, I want to be a part of and be there fully present. Wherever you are, be there. Wherever you are, be there. Final call, you got to fight your good fight, leader. We are in the fight of our life.

0: not a fight of fists, a fight of faith. It's not a fight of weapons with knives and guns. It's a fight of identity. It's not a fight of survival because we are eternal beings. It's a fight of significance. Today's interview was not about aviation. It was about a lot of things. It was about awareness. It was about discipline. It was about courage. It was about finishing well. Right? Isn't that what Paul calls us to? To fight the good fight of faith? To take hold of the eternal life to which you were called? 1 Timothy 6:12. That's what I'm here for. To help you fight your good fight. To help you finish your mission. Create it, focus on it, and finish it. To live a life of significance. We talked earlier about comfort zone. Get out of your comfort zone. There are three zones. You got comfort. And that's the death. That's the graveyard. Marriages die in our comfort zone. Our relationship with God dies in our comfort zone. Stop it. Outside that zone called comfort, you got to push your comfort zone. You know what it's called? Fear. False evidence appearing real. And in my training, you'll learn how to overcome fear in 48 hours. Go to likeitmatters.net. Fear is an acronym. It's false evidence appearing real. July 23rd, you'll learn that fear has no power over you except the power you give it. When you learn how to function a high level in the presence of fear, you learn it's a straw man. It goes away. It has no power but the power you give it. And outside that zone called fear is a zone called panic, intense fear. You can function for a very short period of time, but I would not forge your mail. The key to life is simple if you see the three intrinsic circles. Keep pushing your comfort zone so what used to elicit fear becomes familiar, and what used to elicit panic now becomes just a little bit of fear. And when you realize you can feel the fear and do it anyways. I'm Mr. Black reminding you, when you live your life like it matters, it does. It's the way of the warrior.
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8: Most Americans think of Abraham Lincoln and they think of the Civil War or the Emancipation. 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Why did it matter? Because Lincoln understood that freedom was not merely the absence of tyranny. Rather, freedom required responsibility, labor, stewardship, and moral courage. A free people must be given room to build, but they also must be willing to cultivate what they have been given. That still matters today. Liberty without responsibility decays. Opportunity without character collapses. Lincoln's lesson is clear. A nation stays free when its people remain willing to work, build, and steward freedom under God.
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14: Take God's word and turn with me to 1 John chapter 3. Verse 1 of chapter 3, see what kind of love the Father has given to us, that we should be called children of God. And so we are. The reason why the world does not know us is that it did not know him. Beloved, we are God's children now. And what we will be has not yet appeared, but we know that when he appears, we shall be like him because we will see him as he is. And everyone who has this hope in him purifies himself as he is pure. The scripture says, look at this love. What manner of love? What incredible love? Amazing love. Out of this world kind of love God has given us. What incredible love. It is so unique that there is nothing like it. It is incomparable. This love of God. Human love can be deep and powerful and emotional and sacrificial. The love of family, the love of friends makes life worth living. But there is no love like his love. There is no love like the love of Jesus. His love is eternal. He said, I've loved you with an everlasting love. The love of God, according to 1 Corinthians chapter 13, is forever. His love is unconditional. There is no one that God does not love. He loves the whole world. The grace of God has appeared to all men. His love is incomprehensible. Paul said that when you try to measure it, its height, its depth, its length, its breadth, it is the immeasurable love of God without boundaries, this love of God. This love of God is, of course, demonstrated in Jesus. It is declared at the cross, that love which is the greatest power on earth. We're told that nothing will separate us from the love of God. Nothing, no power on earth or below can separate us from the grip of God's grace, of his powerful love. Nothing at all. We're told that we're to keep ourselves in the love of God. That is, we're to stay at home always in his love. Above all, God made it possible because of his love as our Father to make us his children, that we would become the children of God. He loves us enough to accept us as his own, to bring us into his family, and as our God, as our Father, as our Savior, to provide for our every need.